0: So much water, a shark was seen swimming up a driveway in Surf City, New Jersey. In Hawaii, still raining as Hurricane Nolo moves away. This is ABC News. A 7-year-old Marvel movie tops the box office this weekend. Superhero fans looking forward to the next installment in the franchise.
1: Tony, this is a second chance.
2: Avengers Endgame Encore topped the weekend box office, drawing in $26 million. It's a re-release of the 2019 film with 8 minutes of added footage, and it all comes with just a few months to go before Avengers Doomsday, set for a December release.
3: There's an emergency here.
2: Second place went to Resident Evil, which made $23 million.
4: This region here is the heart of the beast.
2: And rounding out the top three was the Brad Pitt film Heart of the Beast with $20 million. Mike Dubosky, ABC News.
0: Attorney General Todd Blanche on ABC's This Week says White House press access is a privilege, not a right, citing national security. 7 survivors of clergy sexual abuse met with Pope Leo at the Catholic Shrine in Lourdes, France today. One survivor saying afterwards it was his first mass in 60 years. I'm Wayne Cabot, ABC News.
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4: Here's your News Talk 1310 KNOX forecast. Partly cloudy tonight with a low of 45. Northeasterly winds at around 5 miles an hour. Cloudy tomorrow. Thunderstorms likely. High temperatures reach up to 64. Thunderstorms likely. Tomorrow night, 55. Highs level off around 69 Tuesday with a slight chance for showers. 69 Wednesday. I'm meteorologist Megan Mulford on News Talk 1310 KNOX. Right now, it's 71 degrees.

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1: The following is a pre-recorded program. This is Handle on the Law, marginal legal advice where I give you very marginal legal advice. Sometimes absolutely rotten advice, but hey, what can I tell you? I'm licensed. You can complain all you want and they don't care. A story here in actually San Bernardino, which is a suburb east of Los Angeles by an hour or two. And San Bernardino, as I talked to an early caller, is the meth capital of the United States. It seems that every other house in the garage, there's a meth lab. And how do we know that? Because every other garage blows up. And meth is manufactured by these gangs who, well, in the garage, they manufacture gangs. And it's it can blow up. That's a side story. But, okay, here is an issue that has been around for years. And it has to do with wokeness, and it has to do with political correctness. And in California, it remains illegal for a school district to force teachers and other staff to alert parents about their child's gender identity. But a judge just ruled if parents ask the school, the school has to tell the parents. And this is a big case, been watched across the country, and it deals with parental rights, and it deals with their children's rights. One of the things in California, for example, if you have a young girl who is pregnant, the school cannot tell the parents that the girl is pregnant. That's the law. Now, that gets very weird because you have people that are saying, wait a minute, if my child is pregnant, I want to know about it. And if the kid takes medication in school, the school has to share with the parents anytime medication is missed or the child is, let's say, acting out as a result of medication that is not appropriately given to the kid. And so this one has to do with, gender rights. And the definition of what is gender and how anybody, in this case, a student, identifies himself or herself or itself or they self, whatever is being used. And the judge said that there is no requirement that the school district on its own, after learning of transgender issues with the child, no requirement that the school contact parents and let the parents know of it. That the law, according to this judge, and he's looking at what the law is in California and what the Supreme Court has said, basically took a middle course, is that there's no requirement that the school tell the parents. A school district can say you will not tell the parents or we will tell the parents. And the judge says that's fine unless the parents ask, is my child identifying with another gender than a biological gender. Now, in reality, I don't understand how parents wouldn't know. So let's say you have a boy who goes to school dressed dressed and wears a boa and goes into the girl's bathroom. And instead of Terrence calls at this point herself, because identifies as a girl, and I'm a big fan of whatever the hell you want to call yourself, knock your socks off. And all of a sudden, Terrence becomes Lulu. I can't imagine the parents wouldn't know. But kids keep it hidden from parents. So anyway, that's the latest. And this really has to do with, I think, the biggest issue is going to the restroom, is guys who identify as girls going into the girls' restroom. Although, you know, girls' restrooms just have stalls. So it's not like, you know, they're showing, their junk, assuming that they're still keeping their junk. And that's a whole other issue, is that a lot of these trans kids or people in general don't remove their private parts. They don't, which I find absolutely fascinating. And when they do, and here's something that you probably don't know, and I didn't know until I started looking at it, it's there are people that are trans men who become women who only remove their testicles. Really? Yeah, that's a thing. That is a thing. Now, my theory is that they only remove their testicles because they can go to a vet, and it's a lot cheaper than going to a medical doctor. But, you know, so be it. Okay, let's take some phone calls. Peter, here we go. Thanks for hanging on. What can I do for you, Peter?
2: So I run an art show outdoors. A obese woman comes into the event to shop. She leaves her wheelchair in her vehicle, which she later told us. She's shopping using a literally a shopping cart to walk around and keep her stable. Another gentleman who uses a handicapped scooter backs up. His buzzer goes off. He hits her cart. She falls down, takes a tumble, goes to the paramedics. She's probably in the hospital for 2 weeks. And we didn't get served yet, but we got a letter of letter of evidence. Don't destroy anything. So my question is, how much culpability, liability do
1: I have? That's a good question. First of all, if they're asking you to preserve evidence, trust me, they're going to sue you. Okay, that's for starters. Now, when you say you run an outdoor event, what do you do? What actually is the outdoor event?
2: It's an art fair, and we charge.
1: Okay, it's an art fair.
2: Customers.
1: So you've got a guy who is in a scooter, who has not employed in any way by the art fair, who hits a woman not employed by the art fair. Because she put the wheelchair in the car and she used a shopping cart. And did you pull, I assume you provided the shopping cart?
2: No. She's using that just like you, no. You brought her on, used that instead of a wheelchair.
1: Okay. I don't think that has much to do with anything. I don't think there's much culpability. That doesn't mean you're not going to get sued, because here is the assumption is that you have the insurance, which I'm assuming you do have insurance running this fair. Am I right on that?
2: Of course, yes.
1: Okay, so here it gets really easy. I don't think there's anything there. I do believe that you're going to get sued because everybody sues everybody. And the reason you're going to get sued, even if they're just a little bit of a nail to hang your hat on, is because you have the deep pockets. Now, the good news is you have insurance. And the first thing you do is right now you turn it over to your insurance company and say, hey, you take care of this. And you'll be getting a letter probably saying we would like to settle this. My client has been grievously injured and it's your fault or you have liability. You turn that over to your insurance company. That's what you do. And that's what they do. And you're going to be fine. Yeah, I'm going to be fine. What kind of art, by the way? Like pornographic art kind of stuff?
2: Of course. What else?
1: Excellent. Oh, well said. Okay. That guy's been listening to my show for a while. And as I talk about liability and anything to hang your hat on, what happens when you get into a car accident? What happens if there is a slip and fall? You've been injured, not your fault. So now who do you go after? Well, you go after everybody who's liable, and you probably don't even know if you have liability or not. I'll tell you, if an insurance company contacts you, they think you have a liability, and or they think their insured has liability, so they're going to offer you a little bit of money just to get rid of you. 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

0: Rizzo. Welcome back. Handle on the law, marginal legal advice. Al. Hello, Al.
1: Yeah, hi, Bill. I have a quick question about a trust name. When I originally got a trust and it was put in the name of John Smith and Mary Smith, trustees of the John Smith and Mary Smith Declaration of Trust with a certain date. A few years later, I amended that trust. And the amendment, and I didn't notice this, the name was slightly changed to this to the Mary Smith and or John Smith and Mary Smith Trustees of the Smith Declaration of Trust instead of the John and Mary Smith Declaration of Trust. I didn't notice that, and for the next few years, I put assets in the... It might be the wrong name. The attorney that did this, he said it's not relevant. What do you think?
0: Yeah, I don't think it's particularly relevant. I don't. The only question I have is how big is the trust? That's for starters.
1: Well, it's grown over the years. You know, you got, you know, stock and stuff in there.
0: Okay, that means you're not interested in telling me how big the trust is. By the way, I'm just being nosy, so I'll let you go on that one. Because it is not relevant. I don't think there's much of an issue because the names, basically a trust is written and, you want to write the trust that there's no confusion whatsoever. And, normally, if there's confusion, you're afraid of a contest or a contested trust, is when, beneficiaries are changed around, you leave one out, you decide to add one in. And all of a sudden, especially if you leave one out, you've got the person you've left out coming right back and saying, hey, that's not the case. That's wrong. I was left out inadvertently. But in this case, you should be fine. I tend to agree with the lawyer. Yeah.
1: That's not an issue, but I'm concerned, like, we have our house in there.
0: Yeah, I don't think it matters.
1: Recorded.
0: What are they going to say? What are they going to say? The trust is no good. You still have the house. No, you're fine. I mean, it's not going to go anyplace. So I agree with that other lawyer. You are absolutely fine. Dennis. Hi, Dennis. Welcome to Handle on the Law.
2: Hi, Bill. Thanks for answering my call.
0: Sure.
2: Here's my situation. I was stopped at a red light. I got rear-ended, tapped by a U-Haul truck. My head snapped at, you know, got the information. I already settled with my insurance company on the car damage. That's settled. Now I'm going through the chiropractor, and I'm represented by a law firm. My concerns is, like, it's a couple of things. Like, I'm on limited income. I'm homeless. And what's the split? And then once they settle.
0: Well, you have a retainer. You signed a retainer agreement, Dennis.
2: Yes, I did.
0: Well, and the percentage is right there on the retainer agreement. Do you know exactly what percentage they're taking?
2: No.
0: Well, I mean, you got to ask, you have to look at the, you have to look at the document.
2: Okay.
0: And there it is. I mean, it tells you. And usually it's about a third, sometimes 40%. Okay. Yeah. And if you're in that lane, then it's about right. But take a look at it. Just look. That's easy.
2: Okay, I will.
0: All right.
2: My next question is, since I'm on limited income, once the settlement comes, this might be where I need to find a tax man. Because
0: No, there's no taxes. Nope. There's no taxes on that.
2: So it won't affect my Social Security and SSI?
0: Yeah, you still take all of it. Yeah, there's no tax.

0: My son kind of scratched, side-siped a car in a parking garage, left his name and number, and now the guy's trying to extort him.
1: For basically. What?
0: Well, like, he wants $3,500 and a rental car, so, you know, $4,000 or $5,000.
1: Okay.
0: And it's maybe $500 to $1,000.
1: All right, so what's your question?
0: What, I mean, do we go through insurance after all?
1: Yeah, you turn it over to your insurance. Does your son have insurance? Car insurance?
0: Yeah, with me.
1: Yeah. Yeah, what do you mean, through you? But there's an insurance policy there, correct?
0: Yeah.
1: You turn it over to the insurance policy. Turn it over to the insurance company. They'll do it.
0: And they'll fight him?
1: Yeah, oh yeah. No, they'll fight him. Of course, that's part of insurance. When you buy insurance, auto insurance, you're not only buying liability where if you're at fault, they pay the liability. They also have to defend you. And so you just turn over to your insurance company and you go, here, enjoy yourself. And what they'll do is they won't give him jack. And what they'll say to him is, we'll see you in court. Go right ahead. And now it could be that they go to small claims court against you. But I think what happens, and I'm trying to think because I've never had this case, and I don't do auto litigation stuff. I don't do much of anything.
0: Right.
1: Is I think the insurance company immediately kicks it up to Superior Court, and now he's in Superior Court asking for $4,000 or $5,000 on a scratch. So just turn it over to your insurance company. They'll handle it, and they'll negotiate with them. That's what happens. All right. Let me quickly tell you, and I talk about this all the time, both on my morning show and on this program, and that's about privacy. Man, people call me all the time, go, Bill, my rights have been invaded. Someone has my information, and I want to know what I can do with it, do about it. Not a whole lot. Because you have no privacy. All of your information is available online, where you buy, what you buy, your driving record, your any lawsuits that you've had. I mean, it's all out there, where you've lived, where you've worked. And so let me tell you what happens, too. 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
9: Here's your News Talk 1310 KNOX forecast. Partly cloudy tonight with a low of 45. Northeasterly winds at around 5 miles an hour. Cloudy tomorrow. Thunderstorms likely. High temperatures reach up to 64. Thunderstorms likely. Tomorrow night, 55. Highs level off around 69 Tuesday with a slight chance for showers. 69 Wednesday. I'm meteorologist Megan Mulford on News Talk 1310 KNOX. Currently 68.

0: 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Dolly. Hi, Dolly. Welcome to Handle on the Law.
1: Hi, Bill. My husband and I own a piece of property in a city in Southern California. It is currently being used for commercial purposes, grandfathered in use. It has been rezoned for multi-unit residential, should we stop using it for commercial. They're doing a street widening project and taking 14 feet of our property for this project. Do they have to compensate us for that?
0: Yeah, they should. I mean, are they doing it via eminent domain, or is there an easement that the city has on the property?
1: Well, it's interesting. They've in the newest survey, there is now an easement that didn't exist before.
0: You can't just throw easements on the property. It doesn't quite work that way. Now, they can take property by eminent domain, but they're not taking your entire property. Yeah, that's an interesting one. Can they just arbitrarily take the property? Now, when you build a piece of property and you buy a lot, they can force you to put a sidewalk in, etc. But if they're here, you are living in it, and they come out and go, hey, we're going to take 14 feet of your property for whatever purpose we need, a legitimate purpose. They're not just arbitrarily doing it, so they're widening the street. What kind of documents were you given that said they have a right to do that?
1: Well, so far, nothing. We have been to the city multiple times. We have had attorneys write letters to the city.
0: And the city is doing nothing, right?
1: Nothing, right. Yeah.
0: Have they actually started yet?
1: Yes, they have started widening the street, but they have not taken any property yet. And it has a business on it, and it would require us to relocate a building.
0: So they've taken letters. I think you actually have to hire an attorney to file an action against the city. Go right to court. I mean, wow. I don't know what else you could do.
1: Yeah, so they're not just going to be nice guys.
0: I guess not. Not even explaining it to you. No, because have they taken it by eminent domain? That's a court case. Have they decided they have an easement? That's a court case if there's no easement filed or they just filed one. And short of a city ordinance, I don't know if they could do that. And even I don't even know with the city ordinance whether they can or not. Where is this, Dolly?
1: It's in Ontario, California.
0: Yeah, I have no idea. I have no idea. I know that they don't have dentists in Ontario.
1: They do, too.
0: All right, you're welcome. Samuel. Hello, Samuel. You're up. Welcome.
2: How you doing, Bill?
0: Yes, sir.
2: So my question is, I was donating plasma at a plasma donation center for a while, and my doctor wanted me to take a hepatitis vaccine, an immunization, and that they gave me a false positive, right? So they put me on a donor referral list. I'm trying to get off of it. It's a very opaque process. They're giving me the runarounds. What can I do? It's been a while. They keep giving me the runarounds. They don't want to take me off.
0: Okay, what is that? Okay, well, hold on a minute. What does that mean? They put you on a donor list. I don't even know what that means.
2: Yeah, NDDR is a national donor deferral.
0: No, I understand. But what do they figure you're donating?
2: Plasma.
0: Plasma, and your doctor
2: hepatitis.
0: and your doctor doesn't want you to do it because of the hepatitis medication, correct?
2: Well, I'm not taking hepatitis. She gave me an immunization, like a vaccine to prevent hepatitis. So I took it, and that gave me a false positive.
0: Okay, got it. So now you can't be on that donor list, and you want to be a donor.
2: Want to be
0: a donor, or you don't want to be a donor?
2: I do want to be a donor.
0: Okay, so now, and you can't tell them to get off the list. Now, I am not an expert in plasma donation law. I am an expert in sperm donation because of what I did for so many years. And frankly, I wanted to be a sperm donor so desperately I started practicing when I was about 12 to be a sperm donor.
2: Yes.
0: You know what? And they won't change it. So, and you've gone through.
2: No, they don't.
3: Okay, go
2: ahead. I've gone through the process of contacting corporate office. I've gave them my documentation, my health records, showing that
0: I get it.
2: It was
0: so here you go. Yep. All right, so you're a good. So you're a good guy, and you want to be a donor, and they're not going to let you be a donor. And so what do you do? What are your damages? You can't donate. Psychological damages? Because you can't prove that.
2: They pay you for compensation, so I'm losing out on money.
0: So here it is. So I would have gotten X number of dollars if I gave plasma. And so your damages are that they took you off a list where you would have made money if they kept you on the list. Now, if you are on the donor list, does that mean you automatically do or ask to give plasma?
2: You can donate plasma.
0: Okay, I get it. And but that's actually not a donation, but they call it a donation. And how many times a year how many times a year do you donate?
2: Well, it's twice a week. I could donate twice a week. That's $120 a week. So, it's been like about 4 months now that I haven't donated.
0: Okay,
2: so give me the runaround. And then,
0: let me ask this. Hold on a minute. A few questions. Yeah. How long were you donating twice a week?
2: About 6 months.
0: Okay, six months.
2: April.
0: Okay, so let me ask you this. You're going to sue for damages. I don't even know if you have a case there. But let's say you do. You're going to sue for damages. What do you want? Money, obviously. And how much money? What do you think that's worth?
2: I just want to get off the list so I can donate. But, if I can sue for money, $120 I'm missing out every week of compensation for donating plasma.
0: Right. And you want money, but how much money? Yeah. How much money? All you can do is get money. Now, you could file a suit asking a judge to force them to put you back on the donor list. Okay. That's going to be a real hassle. So you're not going to be able to do that because that's going to cost you thousands of dollars. So now you're asking for money.
2: Right.
0: Because those are your damages. Your real damages are money. So $120 a week or twice a week, so that's $280 a week, right?
2: Yeah, it's $70 each donation.
0: Okay, so it's $120
2: a week. $120.
0: Okay, $120 a week.
2: Yeah.
0: Okay, and for how long would you be donating and how much money do you want?
2: I'll be donating almost twice a week. I was donating
0: for how long? How long?
2: Two, three, 5 years, forever, I guess.
0: Okay, which one? Because they're all different numbers. 2 years is one thing. 3 years is one thing. 5 years is another. What do you think?
2: Well, let's say three.
0: Okay, let's say three. So here is the question. You're saying you're screwing me out of money that I would be getting in the future. So I want 3 years worth of money. And then as soon as they write you the check, you change your mind and go, nah, you know what? I've stopped donating. And that's exactly if you were suing me, that's what I would say. And how do we know that he's not going to stop after 6 months? And if you're going to go for it, and I don't know, and what is forever? I don't know how much forever is. I mean, is it 200 years? Is it 100 years?
2: You can't donate sperm for a certain amount of time.
0: You can. I don't know. You can theoretically donate sperm forever. You know? Yeah. I'm still, I'm married. I'm married and, I still practice donating sperm because whenever my wife, says, hey, Bill, let's get frisky tonight. I just give her $300 and here, take care of yourself. Leave me alone. That's too personal. The point is, that's too speculative.
2: Yeah, that makes sense, though.
0: Yeah, you're not going to. The only thing you can do is force them to, based on your medical record, force them to put you back on the list. But, there are damages, but it's too speculative. You can't have speculative damages. You can't have damages where, let's say you prevail and get 2 years worth. And then the next week you go, I'm done because I'm in it for the money and I've gotten the money. So why should I go in? This is Handle on the Law.
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0: handle on the law. Carrie, your turn.
1: Hi.
0: Yes.
1: Hi, Bill. Longtime listener, first time caller. This is a question I have about Tesla. And what rights do I have in the state of California to remove my husband as the app administrator of my Tesla vehicle?
0: Who?
1: The Tesla was leased under him as an existing customer, and he registered it to me. And I know the state of California has changed laws regarding this recently in this year.
0: Okay, let's start with I have absolutely no idea about any laws that have been changed. However, is the Tesla in your name exclusively?
1: Yes, I hold. I have title and registration.
0: Oh,
1: yes.
0: Then that's easy. You simply tell Tesla, as an owner of the vehicle, that your husband is to be removed as administrator. I don't want him to be administrate my Tesla.
1: The situation is because he was an existing customer and the lease was started under his name.
0: So what?
1: Okay.
0: You own the car.
1: Okay.
0: So what? It's like, I'm selling you the car and there's some kind of an issue. And I say, I used to own the car, but I don't anymore.
1: Right.
0: So that's, you know, I've said many, many times, if my grandmother had Nards, she would be my grandfather. But you know what? She doesn't, which still means she's the grandmother. So you're fine. Just call Tesla and say, I'm history with this. I want my husband to be off of this as an administrator, which you have the right to do as an owner of a Tesla. Of course. Laura. Hi, Laura. Okay. Radio. Okay. Laura, what can I do for you?
2: Oh, hi, Bill. 2 years ago, I was walking my dog. There was a fence in front of the yard, and these two dogs came charging at my dog on a sidewalk. My dog jumped back. They had their garbage can in the parkway. He and I hit the garbage can. When he jumped back, he went back into the street and got hit by a car. He's fine, but it's a $1,600 bill. And I did send them a certified letter telling them that I was going to file a small claims report right after that happened, but I haven't followed through.
0: Ooh, okay. When you say 2 years, has it been 2 years since the accident?
2: Correct.
0: Over 2 years, under 2 years, to the day?
2: Over 2 years.
0: Yeah, your history. You have 2 years.
2: Even though dogs are considered property?
0: Doesn't matter. It doesn't matter. You have been damaged. Your property was damaged. And you have 2 years to file a lawsuit for property damage. That's basically it.
2: I thought it was three for property.
0: No, I think it's two. I think it's two. But, you know, maybe I'm wrong.
2: But
0: it's not,
2: what if it is? But if it is 3 years,
0: then you file. Then you file. Here's my damages, $1,600.
2: Do I need to send another letter, though?
0: No. Have you already demanded the money?
2: Yes.
0: Okay, you're fine. Then you go ahead and file the lawsuit. Okay.
2: Okay, great. Thank you.
0: I should look that up. I assume it's two. And, you know, how hard it would be for me to look that up. But you want to know something? Not only do I do this show and have for decades now, you would think I would know the answer to a question like that. And the reason I probably don't is I just don't care. See how that works? I'm that kind of guy. Janet. Hi, Janet.
3: Good morning.
0: Yes, ma'am.
3: Thank you. I'm involved in a lemon lawsuit, and it started over 2 years ago.
0: Mm.
3: And at this point, we're pretty frustrated because there's no interaction between us and the lawyer unless I contact them, and it takes multiple. Like the last time, it was probably 12 phone calls and 4 emails before there's anything that comes back.
0: Yeah.
3: And there's been a hearing and everything without them telling me.
0: Wow, there was a hearing and they didn't tell you there was a hearing?
3: Yes.
0: Ooh, okay. First of all, I was about to tell you that if they didn't contact you, you could argue abandonment of client, and that is really a bad, bad thing for a lawyer. They didn't abandon you. They're just treating you like crap. And so what you do is I'd write them an email. I wouldn't call them anymore. Write an email saying, this feels like you're abandoning me. You refuse to take my phone calls unless I send multiple emails and call you multiple times And what you did is you went to a hearing and did not inform me of the hearing representing me. And now that's a bad one, too. And you simply say, what is going on? I want to know exactly what is happening. Otherwise, I'm going to the state bar and I'm going to issue a complaint against you. I think that is probably the strongest ammunition that you have.
3: Okay.
0: Try that. Right.
3: Well,
0: okay. What kind of car? By the way, what kind of car?
3: Oh, it's a Buick Envision Avenir. It was top of the line. The night we got it, we had a problem, but I just thought, oh, we'll take it back. They'll fix it. And it's been electrical.
0: Yeah, it's always a problem. It's hard because you're actually suing the manufacturer. You're not suing the dealership. Yeah. And suing manufacturers, right. I mean, you're suing, what is it, General Motors that owns Buick? I think so. So you're suing General Motors for a defect in manufacturing. And that is no joke because you're not suing the guy next door, because a branch of a tree is over on your property. You're suing General Motors. Now, is it, have you gone to a law firm that specializes in lemon law?
3: Yes, and
0: okay,
3: I
0: good.
3: Hesitate to say their name.
0: No, don't say the name. Don't say the name.
3: Anything,
0: because you want to go to a group of attorneys or an attorney that specializes because it's that kind of subspecialty where you want that expertise. But you have done exactly what you're supposed to do. 2 years is a long time. I mean, it can take months. They don't just roll over. But you have to be given the information and the opportunity to figure out exactly what's going on. David. Hello, David. You're up.
4: Oh, good morning, Bill. I got a question about a plumbing service that I contacted a couple weeks ago, and they came out and took a look at my exterior storm drains in preparation for El Nino, and they gave me a quote of $2,800 for the hydrojetting of the drains. Well, last week they sent a different company out who performed the services, and once they were completed, they asked for payment. The original quote that I received was $2,800. And when the person who did the service finished, he charged me $1,600, which I paid for with a credit card. Now the company that I originally contracted with is sending me invoices for the full $2,800.
0: Right. Yep.
4: Am I responsible for the difference?
0: Sure. Of course. And I'll tell you why. Because you contracted with them to clean out your storm drains. And that is exactly what they did. And they found a company that would do it for less. But your storm drains were still cleaned out. And you signed a contract saying, you know what? I'm only charging you $1,600. Let me ask you this. What if it were, let me throw a hypothetical at you. So you have a company that's owned by a guy who's going to send his kid out there, and it's going to cost him nothing, no labor. And does that mean that you pay nothing? What they did is they subcontracted out. You agreed to $2,800. The job was done. Yeah, absolutely. Yeah. Yep. You are responsible. Congratulations. I know you really wanted to hear that, didn't you? All right. Tell you something else. If you're in an injury, I've been telling you, talking about that this morning. I've had more than a few phone calls, and it was, you've been rear-ended. In one case, it was a rear-ender, and, you're hurt. And so what do you do? Well, if you're hurt and it's not your fault, then you basically need a lawyer. I mean, there's no way you're going to be able to do this on your own. And the worse you are hurt, the bigger a case it becomes, obviously. 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
11: ABC News, I'm Wayne Cabot. A British base that houses U.S. troops may have been the target of five accused terrorists arrested today after a tip. Police stopping three vans heading to a Royal Air Force base in Fairford, which hosts the U.S. Air Force's 501st Combat Support Wing. Iran recently threatened that base, according to local officials. Maggie Blythe, temporary chief constable.
12: Again, can't go into details, but I can give reassurance that we believe the matter to be contained. And as a set of agencies working together across Gloucestershire, we're gathering and responding to local intelligence all the time.
11: President Trump says the suspects were, quote, looking to do big damage. As a nor'easter continues to swirl, high tide is now hitting the Jersey Shore, pushing water back onto streets and homes. China's gift to the U.S., two giant pandas, arrived today in Atlanta via FedEx. Atlanta, one of three zoos in the U.S. to house them. This is ABC News. Prosecutors in central New York are reopening the case of alleged gang rape at Cornell University after outrage in the community. A former student recently filed a civil lawsuit alleging seven frat members drugged and gang raped her at the Chi Phi fraternity. None of the individuals face criminal charges. The prosecutor saying that that's because her statement at the time did not allege that she was drugged or that she did not consent to having sex. President Trump confirmed today that he'll be meeting on Tuesday with Anthropic CEO Dario Amodei, who has asked for federal guardrails on artificial intelligence, something President Trump has resisted.
13: Well, we're going to talk about it. I'm for let's go and let's win. You know, we're about a year, maybe a year and a half up on China. There is nobody in third place. I mean, it's just us and China.
11: Trump saying he spoke a little bit about it with President Xi, but not much, saying it wasn't a topic of conversation. Wayne Cabot, ABC News.
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26: Here's your News Talk 1310 KNOX forecast. 45 tonight, under partly cloudy skies, northeast winds at around 5 miles an hour. 64 tomorrow, storms likely. Cloudy skies tomorrow night, storms likely, 55. Daytime highs approaching 69 Tuesday with a slight chance of rain showers. 72, sunshine mixed with clouds at times Wednesday. I'm meteorologist Megan Mulford on News Talk 1310 KNOX. Right now, 61.
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2: This is Handle on the Law, marginal legal advice where I tell you, you have absolutely no case. Now, if you remember the Palisades Eaton fires that happened a couple of years ago, this was probably one of the worst, if not the worst, city fire, major wildfire that happened within a city that I ever remember. 16,000 homes and businesses were destroyed. I mean, this thing went so fast. And I was watching it on TV, as many people do. And I have friends who lost their houses in there. I mean, people that work at the same radio station I do had just literally lost their houses. And these are expensive homes either. Also, I mean, I don't know if any were under $1 million, if not more. But that's Southern California, where a Cracker Jack box is $1 million. And so one of the big issues of the fire is that the city water supply, that's the L.A. Department of Water and Power, was accused of not having enough water. The fire hydrants went south very quickly because the immensity of the fire itself was so great, and it was moving at such a rapid pace that every single fire hydrant was being used. And these hydrants, the city water supply, are not designed to have every single one produce water, disperse water, and because it's going to run out of water. The water pressure is going to fall really quickly, because keep in mind, a lot of the Palisades, this was up a hill where this water pressure really failed. And so there wasn't enough water. Now, the argument was, and I believe this, is that there were 100-mile-an-hour winds going on that fanned the flames. And there were firefighters that literally were driving and running away for their lives. It was moving so quickly. There was no chance that any water would have been able to stop that fire. However, you got to find someone at fault. And so what a lot of these homeowners did is they filed claims against the L.A. Department of Water and Power, saying that the city failed to ensure adequate water to fight the Palisades fire. And that is a real problem, because if we're talking in the tens of billions of dollars of damage here. And so a couple of things. First of all, there's the lawsuits were filed. And then in California, the Senate introduced a bill, 1153, that would clarify that public water agencies do not have a duty to design, build, or maintain a water system for wildfire defense or suppression. The inability to maintain a water supply or water pressure during a wildfire is not a substantial cause of fire damage. The argument is it didn't cause the fire, but it should have had the ability to fight the fire. And one of the defenses are, give me a break. There's no one could have stopped this fire, which I believe. But the premise is there that the city should take into account wildfires and should have a city water supply that is able to do that. Well, the city comes back and says that water systems are designed for providing safe and clean drinking water and provide water to aid in small structure fires, not designed for climate-driven wildfires, especially of this magnitude. And the lawsuit says it doesn't matter how big, it doesn't matter how hot or expansive or how fast a fire is running, the city has a duty to maintain a water supply that can deal with it. And the city says, you're crazy. That's not our job. And we didn't design it for that job. And if you look at the fire hydrants, they're to douse home fires. You know, not miles of fires. Well, what the state says is, guess what? The cities do not have the duty to do that, do not have the duty to maintain water systems that can deal with that kind of wildfire. Can you imagine the cost of that? Can you imagine they have to repipe the whole city because the pipes themselves aren't big enough? And redo fire hydrants? I mean, it makes absolutely no sense. And then the argument is, what is a water system supposed to do? Aren't they supposed to deliver clean water? Water that you can drink, healthy water, and that's it? So there was also an issue is there was one reservoir that was empty and had been empty for a year because of repairs, and it was up in the hill. But the argument is it wouldn't have helped. And it probably wouldn't have helped. Okay, that's it. Interesting case. I agree with that. I don't know how a city can be forced to do that. Okay. Here's an interesting question. I usually don't do these, but I'm going to. Darren, you're up. Welcome to the show. Yo, Darren. Yes.
1: Yeah, I'm here.
2: Yeah, okay.
1: Hey, Bill. I have a question for you. Kind of a strange question, but let's go. Let's shoot it. We have an amazing national debt.
2: Yes, we do.
1: It's outrageous. You know, it's crazy.
2: Right.
1: Question is this. Why don't we just default on the loan?
2: Well, people do
1: tell
2: that.
1: Whoever we owe the money to.
2: Yeah,
1: could. We're not going to go pound sand. We're not going to pay it. What are
2: Understood.
1: They going to do? Repossess America?
2: No, they don't do that. Because you've had countries that have done exactly that. Argentina has done it twice. Greece has done it once, where they default on the money that's owed. And here's what ends up happening. No lawsuits. But what ends up happening is that those countries end up being excluded from the world community of finance. No one touches them. The IMF, the International Monetary Fund, is never going to deal with them. We're not for years. It took Argentina almost 15, 20 years to get out of that, and they were able to repay part of it. And they usually restructure the loans. That's what normally happens. Very, very few countries default. So the United States would never default, because if it defaults, it stops being the economy that runs the world. That's it. It just stops. It falls out of it. It becomes irrelevant economically. And the U.S. does not want to be irrelevant economically, particularly when you're talking about.
1: Would we really become economically
2: irrelevant,
1: unmanageable? Because we are
2: absolutely.
1: The whole world runs on the dollar.
2: But
1: it doesn't
2: matter. Let's say you have a bond, you have a stock of General Motors, and it goes bankrupt and it refuses to pay you. You're going to buy more General Motors stock? You don't trust them.
1: No.
2: If that's exactly the case, no one would rely on the United States. The dollar would collapse, by the way, as the world currency, because no one would collapse. No one would ever buy a dollar again. So it's a political issue, but legally you can't go bankrupt. Countries don't go bankrupt. What they do is default, as you said. And that's the outcome. So we're just going to go more and more into national debt, on which the interest is going to be 80% of our budget. Okay. I mean, can you imagine $40 trillion? When it was $20 trillion, I went nuts. When it was $10 trillion, I went crazy. It's unsustainable, but it doesn't seem to be. So there's the answer. And bankruptcy. Now, states can go bankrupt. Isn't that interesting? California could go bankrupt. We've had utilities go bankrupt up in Washington. We've had counties go bankrupt. Orange County here in Southern California, I mean, a very big county. It went bankrupt, but countries don't go bankrupt. But I'll tell you what does happen, and that is if you believe you have privacy, you are completely out of your mind. There is no privacy. It doesn't exist. Here's a story I want to share with you. There was a man whose car insurance jumped 20%, and he had no accidents, no tickets, and he figured, why did that happen so quickly? Well, it turned out that his car was getting all the information about him, that black box, you know, how fast he goes, how quickly he brakes. The turns were not appropriate. And what they did is then data brokers bought that information. And then the data brokers sold that information back to his insurance company. So they could figure out, how much to charge him. 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

0: the law, marginal legal advice. Steve. Hello, Steve.
1: Hello.
0: Hello, Steve. You there? The delay. I love the delay. And it ends up, you're told over and over again, don't listen to the radio, and we have a delay, and you have to wait on the phone. And so I'll go ahead and put Steve on hold. Steve's off the air. Okay. David, you have a question.
2: Yeah, it's, my parents are dead.
0: Congratulations. Mine are too.
2: Thanks.
0: Yeah, mine are too. So, we separated at birth. We're brothers, in spirit. Yes. Okay. So they're dead. Now what?
2: So what are your property, equestrian property, and, sister's in charge of the trust? It's been over a year and a half. It's pushing 2 years. I mean, how hard can it be?
0: I don't know. I'm not the trustee.
2: Well, you just gut the house, shoot the horses.
0: Okay, let me ask you this.
2: And then,
0: what's in the trust?
2: Sign in the front yard.
0: Okay, all right, let me ask you this. What is in the trust? And how big is the trust?
2: Here's the problem. The little witch conned me into she. The lawyer sent me a letter. He goes, "You got 120 days to get a copy of the trust." Now we were getting along fine, and then she's like, "Yeah, that's what that is. You don't need it." I'm like, "Fine, just go handle it. Let's get rid of this thing." And now it's been 2 years.
0: Okay,
2: pushing 2 years in November.
0: All right. Let me ask you this: how big is the trust, and what is in the trust? Property, stocks, businesses that are owned. What is in the trust?
2: Pretty much the horse property. It's an acre.
0: Okay.
2: And guns, whatever.
0: All right. So that's easy. And does the trust call for the property to be sold? Do you know?
2: Yes.
0: Okay. Yeah. 2 years is too long. 2 years is too long. And
2: she's a freaking realtor.
0: Yeah, I know.
2: She's a realtor.
0: Years,
2: how hard
0: okay,
2: can it
0: doesn't
2: be?
0: Matter. Doesn't matter. I don't care if she's a realtor or not, because you can list it with a broker. That's what you do. So, I would have a lawyer send her a letter saying you are way too delayed on this. You are in violation of the terms of the trust. That's one thing you want to write. And the other thing is, I don't know if she's getting paid as a trustee. Because
2: me neither.
0: Okay, well then you need a copy of that trust, and the lawyer has to produce. So the lawyer says, "I want that trust, and I want it now."
2: So I had a timeline, you know, when the lawyer sent me. So
0: that doesn't matter. No, that's bull. That's bull. That's crap. 2 years, and if you don't do it within 2 years, somehow what? You can't see the trust. No, that's crap. You go.
2: Here's one more thing.
0: Yeah.
2: Hold up. There's one more thing. Like, I tore a new one, right? Because I was just fed up. And then I go, "Hey, look, I just want it done. Just give me the name of the lawyer, and I'll just talk to him and get a copy." She goes, "No."
0: All right. Then you have to get a lawyer to represent you. That's all. And the problem is, the problem is she's probably going to take the money out of the trust to pay for her lawyer. And so in the end, she'll end up having to pay it, including attorney's fees. And you may also argue that it's a breach of fiduciary trust, because a trustee is a fiduciary.
2: Yes.
0: And so, just let her know that she's playing with fire, and you're going to need a lawyer. Okay, I get it. Yeah, but that's what you do. I mean, you're pissed off at your sister. All right, so beat her up. Okay, yeah, hit her over the head. I don't know.

0: to do.
1: Okay.
0: The lawyer isn't doing the job. So you don't even tell your lawyer. You just go to another lawyer and change the trust. If you have a copy of the trust, which I assume you do.
1: I do, but I have a fiduciary that's attached to the trust. And
0: it
1: everything.
0: Doesn't matter. You can change. You can change. You absolutely can change the trust. And it, you call the fiduciary and say, "Hey, I'm changing the trust." Nothing stops you from changing your trust. It's your trust.
1: Okay. Yeah. How do I find a good lawyer?
0: Well, that's another one. You ask. How old are you, by the way, Kathy?
1: I'm 77.
0: Well, that's not bad. You sound a lot older, but most of your friends are probably still alive. I would ask them, ask around, because most people have trust. You like your lawyer, you don't. That's going to be the hard part, is finding a good trust lawyer. The good news is it's very simple, so you don't need a real sophisticated trust lawyer. And so you could probably even go to a paralegal and change it, where you can do it yourself if it's that simple. Yeah, finding a lawyer sometimes is kind of difficult. If you've been injured in an accident, a car accident, you've been rear-ended or T-boned or a slip and fall, or a dog has bitten you, or you've gone to a big box store and the big box has fallen on your head, and you're not at fault, usually that's the case, and you've been injured, also the case, well, then you're dealing with a claim. And you're going after the homeowner or the driver. The insurance company ends up paying for it, but you're going after the driver or the facility or the building, and you'll get a call from the insurance company on the other side, and they'll start negotiating with you or trying to negotiate with you. You do not want to talk to them. 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
9: Here's your News Talk 1310 KNOX forecast. 45 tonight, under partly cloudy skies, northeast winds at around 5 miles an hour. 64 tomorrow, storms likely. Cloudy skies tomorrow night, storms likely, 55. Daytime highs approaching 69 Tuesday, with a slight chance of rain showers. 72, sunshine mixed with clouds at times, Wednesday. I'm meteorologist Megan Mulford on News Talk 1310 KNOX. Right now, 61.

0: And welcome back. Handle on the Law, Marginal Legal Advice. Aliana? How is that pronounced, Alana? How do I pronounce it?
1: Elena.
0: Okay. Elena, got it. And it's with an A-L-A-I. That's why I was a little confused. All right. What can I do for you, Elena?
1: So two people got together later in life. The female partner brought in more money into a relationship than the male partner. Female has one daughter, and the male partner has three children together. So she passes away, and he passes away 4 months later. So now his three children, and one of the three children is an executor of the trust. They want to have everything separated four equal ways.
0: First of all, you talk about an executor, it's a trustee. So everything was in the trust. Did they both put all of their money in a trust, or they keep their money separate?
1: Everything was in a trust together.
0: Okay, they put it in a trust together. And by the way, when you say later in life, how old were they?
1: Well, so their children were like teenagers.
0: No, I don't care how old the kids are. How old were they? How old were they?
1: Like
0: later in life, they got together.
1: Late 30s?
0: That's not later.
1: Late 30s.
0: That's not later in life. That's sort of late 30s. Okay, so they both had separate money. They put it into a trust that I'm assuming that they owned. There was no separation, correct?
1: No.
0: Okay, got it. So you have a trust. Now, usually the way trusts work, and I'm sure this is a case where both of them were trustees of the trust. And if one died, the other one got everything. And if the other one died, then the first one got everything. Okay, so she dies and then he dies. So now you have a trust that there is a trustee who has been named, and there are four kids involved. Does the trust call for the four children to receive money in the event both of them are dead?
1: Yes.
0: Okay. So what's your question? That's easy.
1: Well, mom only had one child, and she's the one who brought most of the money
0: Doesn't matter. It's all predicated on what the trust says. That's it. If it was a single trust that they both put their money into, then you look at the terms of the trust. And if the trust says...
1: Okay.
0: The trust says four kids equally, it's split four ways equally. And it doesn't matter if the husband put in $1 and she put in $1 million. It's all in a trust that is owned by both of them with a standard trust. That's easy. Okay. All right. That's the answer. So all four kids get the money equally. Forgot to ask how much money is there because that's always fun. By the way, that's not relevant. It's just that I'm nosy as hell. And so when I practice law, as you know, of course, and I ran a surrogacy agency because that was my practice. So I have potential couples show up and I had them fill out a questionnaire, and I always asked, how much money do you have? Now, ostensibly, it was to make sure they had enough money to pay for a surrogacy situation, which is not inexpensive. But the reality is I was just nosy and wanted to know how much money they made and how much money they had. So there's a lot there. So that's always the case. The other thing I ask for, how much money is in the trust, that's important. Can I do this on my own? Can I write my own trust? Yeah, if there's not much money in it, you go online and write a trust. Now, if there's a lot of money and it's complicated, you don't do that one on your own. Then you get a trust and a state attorney. Let me see. Where's my icon? There he goes, flying around. Juanita. Hello, Juanita. Welcome.
2: You're wasted on yourself.
0: Oh, Juanita, are you there?
3: Yes, here I am.
0: Oh, God, Juanita. You sound like you're about to die, Juanita, so let's make this quickly.
3: No, I have a sarcoma, of course.
0: You sound like you're 150 years old. How old are you, Juanita?
3: I'm 90 years old,
0: you're 90 years old, and the reason the reason you sound like you're 90 years old is because you have a sore throat. So it's a double yes. hit. Okay, Juanita, what can I do for you?
3: Yes. Well, I have a big problem for my mouth. I'm a dental. You know, it is hard for me because I never call, and I don't have no problem. But the big problem I have this time, and the thing is, I don't have nobody to help me. And I hope you understand me, because my English is not that good.
0: Yeah, and don't forget how sore throat and the fact that you're 100 years old. I'll put all that together, yeah. But I'm understanding
3: yes,
0: you.
3: Yes.
0: Juanita, I'm understanding you. We're good.
3: Okay.
0: All right, what can I do with you? You got a big problem with your mouth, okay?
3: You know what my problem is? It's a long story.
0: No, we don't do a long story. Juanita, we don't do long stories. First of all, you don't have the time to do a long story. Because I don't know if you're going to last till the end of this call. What?
3: Okay. The highest star. I went to the dentist. Are you there?
0: Yeah, I'm here. I'm listening. You went to the dentist. Got it so far.
3: Yeah, I went to the dentist for a checkout for cleaning. And I went to the wrong dentist because the dentist, he did a deep cleaning. And the thing he did, he filed all my teeth. And I don't know.
0: He did what to your teeth?
3: He filed your teeth?
0: So you look like a vampire now? Who the hell files teeth at a cleaning?
3: Yeah, I'm ready for Halloween. Yes, you're right.
0: Oh, God. Okay, so he filed all of your teeth? Boy, that's an interesting dentist.
3: Oh, my teeth.
0: Yeah, so, okay, wow. Okay, so you have no problem chewing meat, do you?
3: Oh, I just can't eat nothing.
0: Oh, okay.
3: And
0: got it.
3: So what's
0: your question?
3: For seven months.
0: Is it still that bad?
3: Anita,
0: you have to answer my questions. Is it still that bad? Can you still not eat?
3: Oh, yeah.
0: Okay, good. Yeah, all right. Well, it's good case-wise. Okay. So what's your question?
3: It's the same company.
0: I don't care about the name. I don't care about the name of the company. So you want to know if you have any kind of a case.
3: She sent me to another, the same.
0: Yeah, he sent you to another dentist. This is a lot of fun I'm having. Okay, what did he?
3: No,
0: so what
3: it's
0: did
3: the
0: he,
3: same. It's the same. It's the same dentist.
0: Okay,
3: the
0: got same. It. So he filed all your teeth, that's kind of interesting. That's wild. You want to know what to do about it, I'm assuming. All right.
3: Yes.
0: Okay, good. All right, good. Let's start with you're 90 years old, frankly, Juanita, I don't know if you actually need teeth at 90, because you can always have someone chew your food for you. You know, there are caregivers out there that help elderly people, so they can chew your food. 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You could. The fact that you're 90 years old is, it used to be, critical. Now, not so much anymore. Because now, they do surgeries on 90 years old. They do knee replacement on people that are 90 than they never did. 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I don't know if that is a good case. That's not an easy one for me to ascertain because I don't do med mal, but they do, and you'll get the answer.
3: Okay.
0: All right. 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Okay, let me give you another piece of advice, and that is dealing with your privacy that doesn't exist. If you think you have any privacy out there, you don't. 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

0: 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Hello, Kathy. What can I do for
1: Hi,
0: you?
1: Bill.
0: Yes, ma'am.
1: Hi, Bill. It's about an inheritance. My mom died years ago, and I knew she had a little bit of money in her checking account, but my brother went ahead and got a small estate affidavit and got it notarized and took all the money, and he won't give me any of it.
0: Ooh.
1: And
0: do you know how much?
1: I know. So
0: you know how much?
1: She had 30,000. 30,000 she had.
0: Okay, so. That's a chunk of money. That is a chunk of money. Okay, do you know, was his name on the bank account? Was he also a co-owner?
1: No, it was just her.
0: Okay, so how did he get access? Who notarized it?
1: He got a small estate affidavit after someone dies after 40 days.
0: Okay, I understand that. I understand that, so you don't have to go through probate. But my question is, he had to have, when he filed the affidavit and he took the money out, he said that he is the only beneficiary, because, they asked.
1: Yeah, he put
0: right? nobody else. He just put himself, right?
1: Nobody else.
0: Okay. Yes. He committed fraud.
1: He had it notarized.
0: Okay. He can notarize it because that's his signature. They're notarizing. All the notary is doing is notarizing his signature. So, notarization doesn't mean anything because he says, here I am, notarize this. And I've signed it. I mean, I have documents signed all the time. They don't care what the document is. They're just there to make sure that I'm me. All right. So he committed fraud.
1: Oh, God.
0: Straight out. He committed fraud. He basically stole money, from you. And with that, it's a crime, but the authorities are going to do nothing about it because that's what they do under these circumstances. So at this point, he owes you $15,000. And what I would do in your case, I mean, you can't get a lawyer to take $15,000 because that becomes crazy. I mean, it's possible, depends on the statute, whether there is a statutory provision that under these circumstances, you can get attorney's fees. And I don't know the answer to that. And you can call a probate and estate lawyer who will give you that information. Just say you talk to me, and after the lawyer stops laughing, then you ask the question, whether attorney's fees fly. The other thing you can do, and this one is the easiest part, is that you file a small claim suit, but you can only do it for $12,500, Kathy. That's it. You'd have to waive $2,500 and basically screwed you out of $2,500. But you get $12,500, or you at least will get a judgment of $12,500. Now, you have to prove it. You've got to prove it.
1: Either.
0: How do you know that he filed the affidavit? Do you have a copy of it?
1: Yeah.
0: Okay, good.
1: It's a bad copy.
0: Oh, it doesn't matter. As long as you have a copy of it, it doesn't matter. And then you just prove that he took the money, which is fairly easy to do, and you go for your $12,500. And that's what I would do. That's the easiest you can do. I mean, that's, I don't want to go on, but that's basically it.
2: Hi, Jody. Welcome to Handle on the Law.
3: Hello. How are you?
2: Yes, ma'am.
3: Okay, yes. My husband got bit by a dog. He's sitting on his bike on the street, and this dog runs out from this house and bites him on the ass.
2: Okay. Ooh, great. And an ass bite from a dog.
3: Yes.
2: Okay. How big a dog, and when you say it bit him on his ass, what kind of bite was it?
3: Okay, it was a German Shepherd type dog.
2: Ooh,
3: and
2: excellent.
3: It did draw blood, okay, but it didn't, it wasn't a bad bite.
2: Yeah,
3: okay,
2: Jody, Jody, there's not much there. There isn't. I mean, so it drew some blood, and it's not like, for example, if it's a model, right, who makes a living doing makeup, and a dog bites her and it draws blood and there's any kind of a scar, that's a huge case. I'm assuming your husband is not an ass model.
3: No, he's not.
2: See, there you go. And so let me tell you, the dog's owner is responsible, but now what? You know, what are you going to sue for? You're not going to go to small claims court. Now, whatever medical costs you can sue for, whatever medical costs are incurred, you absolutely can sue for. You can make that demand, and you will get that. And so let's say you go to the ER room and it's $200 or ER room. It's $9,000 or whatever it is.
3: Yeah.
2: And you need a shot, a tetanus shot or a rabies shot, whatever the hell it is. And you, and the owner of the dog won't pay. So you sue the owner of the dog for those medical damages, the medical costs, as well as the cost of lawsuit, and the service. Okay. So that'd be another $100 and $150. So if it was $200 going to the doctor plus the cost of the lawsuit, you're going to get $350. That's a dead bang winner.
3: Right.
2: But anything beyond that, no. Did he go to the doctor?
3: Yes, he did.
2: Okay. And what are the costs?
3: I'm not exactly sure.
2: Whatever those are, Jody, those are legitimate damages that you or he will collect.
3: Okay.
2: All right.
3: Okay.
2: And, ask him to become an ass model. There's real money in there.
3: Okay.
2: I just want you to know. Very few people know about that. Hey, John, welcome.
4: Oh, hi, Bill. I'm looking at a grocery store ad, and they come out every week, and a large part of the advertisements require digital coupons.
2: Yeah.
4: They're digital deals.
2: Yeah.
4: And yet there's a good part of, I mean, there's some people, like myself, that don't have computers.
2: Okay.
4: And yet we're not able to get in on these deals, and they're very good, too.
2: Right.
4: And I wondered, I talked to them about this, and I told them, I think this is clear discrimination. You don't want the business from certain people because
2: and they don't
4: measure up to you.
2: And your question is
4: your standards. So, do you think that is discrimination? Would there be?
2: Yes, it is. But let me put it this way: I just went to the supermarket, and I was supposed to get wine. And here is the sign that says, "If you buy six bottles at a time," so it was at a Ralph's actually. If you buy six bottles of wine at a time, you get a 30% discount. But you have to do that.
4: Yeah.
2: And I'm going to, but wait a sec, that's not fair. You're forcing me to buy six bottles to get the discount. I want the discounted price on one bottle. And so the deal they're saying is, if you want the sale price, John, you come up with a digital ad. That's simply how we operate. Nothing more, nothing less.
4: So they can do it.
2: Of course they can do it. Now, how about this? You take a coupon that you have to cut out of the paper. But I don't have a pair of scissors. Therefore, it's discrimination. Because I don't have the ability to hand you the paper. You see,
4: they're simple to get. Like, if you had the money, you could buy six bottles of wine. But this, it's impossible unless you have a computer and you're.
2: That's okay. Well, you can go to the. You know what? You can go to the library, John. They have computers.
4: I don't know.
2: And it costs you 5 cents to print a paper, to print it out.
4: I don't know if they'd tell me.
2: I don't know. I don't know. But yeah, the answer is yes. First of all, it is discrimination because they're saying if you want to get this deal, here's what you have to do. For example, I am a member of now back to Ralph's, which is a supermarket that I happen to. There's one down the street. And so I'm there all the time. And in order to get a deal, sometimes I have to have email. They won't let me. They won't let me make a deal. I put my Rouse card down and, I've signed up for it. And if you don't sign up for one, you know what? You don't get the deal.
4: Yeah.
2: Yeah. Yeah. So you're out of luck. Yeah, completely. And by the way, who doesn't have a computer in this day and age? I mean, who? He may be the first one I've seen in a long time. Okay. We are done and I'm about to say goodbye. However, oh no, before we do, quick word about, you've heard me do this about if you've been injured, and it's not your fault, go to handleonthelaw.com. 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
3: ABC News, I'm Wayne Cabot. As gas prices soar, President Trump says his administration is thinking very seriously about a ban on exporting American diesel fuel, hoping to boost supplies here, diesel remaining 75% more expensive than a year ago.
4: The big problem is the refineries in Russia are being blown up. This isn't really a Middle Eastern problem. This is more of a Russia problem.
3: He blames the increase on Russia's war in Ukraine, not on the U.S. war in Iran. Iran today claiming that it captured a U.S. underwater drone in the Strait of Hormuz. Britain suspects Iran may be behind what police there think was a foiled attack on an airbase housing U.S. forces. Five suspects are being held. The massive nor'easter still causing trouble up and down the Jersey Shore right now. High tide is hitting and it's still raining. Bands reaching Buffalo, Ottawa, Nova Scotia, down to Richmond, Virginia. Lisa wins Best Pop Video at the VMAs tonight. This is ABC News. Sundays are always busy when you're the Pope, but this one especially. Leo leading evening prayers at Lourdes, the Catholic shrine in France.
5: Nous sommes rassemblés ce soir pour répondre à la demande.
3: After meeting with survivors of clergy sex abuse, really listening to them, they said afterward. Among them, a man who lost his faith 60 years ago and hadn't been to Mass until today. Leo told them that more needs to be done to address the shameful scandal. On his third day in France, Leo again waded into the end-of-life debate. France now allows adults with incurable illnesses to receive lethal medication. He called medically assisted death false compassion. A former pastor accused of murdering his wife is back in court in Ohio in the morning. The defense admitting Caleb Flynn was unfaithful, but saying that does not make him a killer. The mistress took the stand Friday to read thousands of texts Flynn sent her. I'm Wayne Cabot, ABC News.
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Glad to have you joining the program today. Text line, of course, is always open, 33103, keyword Mike or Michael. I was just reading the text before the show started. Somebody had a great idea to rename The Weekend with Michael Brown, and that was The Situation with Michael Brown Escalated. Thought that was a pretty good one. We might do that. All right, let me start out by, I always like to try to put you in a room or put you in a scene somewhere. This woman's name is Diamantina, something like that, Cavasso. She's 38 years old, and she's a project manager, lives down in Dallas, Texas. And she lives with this really painful gut condition, the kind that, you know, decides what kind of day you're going to have before you even finish your, you know, morning Diet Coke or morning coffee in her case. The doctor prescribed a drug for her called, I think it's called Xifaxan. X-I-F-A-X-A-N. I'm not quite sure of the pronunciation. It's one of the, you know, 14 bazillion commercials on television, you know, for some drug, for something that nobody has that I have not seen. So I'll just tell you, I think it's called Xifaxan. And if you take this, I'd like to hear from you, 33103, Mike or Michael, and tell me where you get it and how much you pay for it. For 2 years, let's just call her Die. We'll call her Die. For 2 years, Dye's been getting this in the mail, the drug, from an online pharmacy up in Canada. And the envelope shows up in her mailbox. She takes the pills and she goes to work. What is her cost? Her cost for this drug from a mail order pharmacy in Canada is about $10 a week. $10 a week, you know, $40 a month. That's not bad. I mean, that's really not bad. Now, here's what that same prescription would cost her at her pharmacy here in the United States because her insurance company won't cover it. $1,100 a week. Not a month, not 6 months, not a 90-day supply. $1,100 a week. $10 versus $1,100. Same woman, same prescription. Now, if you run that out over a year, $520 from Canada, $57,200 here. $520, same drug from Canada, $57,200 from here. Now, 4 weeks from today, yes, 4 weeks, October 22nd, the federal government is going to make it really hard for that envelope to ever reach Dye's mailbox. She told the Wall Street Journal, I'm extremely upset. No feces, Sherlock. You are? I think I would be too. Me, I'd be at the kitchen table with a calculator at 2 a.m, and I'd be writing nasty letters to the insurance companies, somehow demanding or appealing or whatever the process is, to get it covered by the insurance. So two questions that I've got. When I read that story, there really were two questions that hit me at the same time. And honestly, I don't know which of these two questions makes me angrier. First, how on earth is the same medicine that much cheaper when it comes from Canada? Why? Why? Second, why would our own government go out of its way to now stop her and any American from buying anything from a Canadian online pharmacy? Now, my gut said I might already know the answer to the second one. Because I think somebody's protecting the pharmacies, the drugstores. Got to protect the home team. So I did what I normally do. I put my thesis to work, and I started digging in. And I'll tell you up front that my gut was partly wrong. Huh. You might think that's good, but you know what? The truth is actually worse. Let's start with the pill itself. Because this is where I have to eat just a little bit of crow. Not a lot, maybe just a wing or something. But I got to eat some crow in this one. The brand name Xifaxan, sold in Canada, still runs $10 to $13 per pill. You can't get a week of that for $10. So what she is almost certainly getting is a generic. It's called Rifaximin. Now, this one's made in India. Much of it by a big drug company called Sun Pharmaceutical. And it's sold through that same network of online pharmacies that call themselves Canadian. Now, some of them ship from Canada, some ship directly from India, some ship from Britain, some ship from Turkey. And that's why here we call that the gray market.
Now, somebody might be texting me right now, or you might be thinking right now, that's not even the same drug, case closed. Really? Ask the next question. Okay, why can't she buy the generic here? Because nobody's allowed to sell it here until the year 2028. You see, Xifaxan is sold in this country by Salix. It's owned by Bausch Health. Now, when generic companies tried to bring out a cheaper version, Bausch sued them over their patents. Then Bausch settled. And those settlements say the generic makers can start selling here in the United States on January 1st, 2028. Guess who's one of the companies that agreed to wait? Sun Pharmaceutical. The Indian Pharmaceutical. The same companies whose generic pills are landing in American mailboxes from overseas right now signed a deal to keep their generic off the American pharmacy shelves for at least another 15 months. Now, there's also another lawsuit. It's been filed by a union health fund out in Rhode Island alleging that Bausch paid another generic maker, Teva, to hold off. It's just an allegation because it's still a lawsuit. Nobody's proven anything yet. But that same lawsuit says that Xifaxan brought in nearly $2 billion in American sales in a single year. $1,100 a week is a legal arrangement. It is. Same box, different price. Now take a drug where nobody can play the generic card. Eliquis. That's the blood thinner. I think my mom takes Eliquis. A whole lot of American companies take it every single day for the rest of their lives, and they do so because they want to keep a clot from turning into a stroke. So a lot of people take this. Same brand, same companies, Bristol-Myers Squibb and Pfizer. Pfizer, this program is not brought to you by Pfizer. The head of a patient group that fights for these imports told the Wall Street Journal that a 90-day supply from Canada runs $600. Now, the White House's own discount website, TrumpRx, good grief, lists Eliquis at $346 a month. Now, that's more than $1,000 for the same 90 days. And $346 is the discount. The list price is about $600 a month. Why? Somebody, why? Why does the same company sell the same box for so much less a few hundred miles north? Why? Because the Canadian government tells them to do it. And the company says, okay, all right, whatever you tell us to do, we'll do. Now, Canada does have a federal board. They created this board back in 1987, and it reviews the price of every patented medicine that gets sold up there. It holds the Canadian price up against what the drug sells for in 11 other wealthy countries. Then they price it higher than all of them, and if you do, you get flagged for review. And then you could wind up in front of a hearing panel. On top of that, the provinces, our states, the provinces bargain together for their public drug plans, and they do it all as one big giant buyer. So the drug company has a choice. Sell in Canada at the Canadian price, or don't sell in Canada. They sell at the price set by the Canadian government, and here's the killer. They still make money. In the United States, nobody sets a ceiling. The company picks the number. So then, something else happens. What happens after the drug company spends all their R&D, they come up with a new drug, the company picks the number, and then something else happens? It's the Weekend with Michael Brown. Text lines open 33103. I kind of like to know, what's some drug that somebody out there is taking? I won't, obviously I never use your names. I just use your Goober numbers. But what is the drug and how much does it cost? I'll tell you about one of mine coming up next.

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Hey, welcome back to Weekend with Michael Brown. Glad to have you with me. Appreciate you tuning in. 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It's at 850 AM, 94.1 FM. Hit that as a preset on your iHeart app. And then whether you're sitting at your desk or driving around, you can stream and listen to the weekday program live Monday through Friday from 9 to noon. 9 to noon Mountain Time. 9 to noon Mountain Time. So we're talking about these drugs. And I take a drug because I had a pancreatitis attack, I don't know, gosh, 10 years ago. And my pancreas doesn't produce enough enzymes to really kind of help digest my food. Now, I forget the name of it. It's Zenpep or something like that. And it's a PERT. It's a called a pancreatic enzyme replacement therapy. The brand name, which I think is Zenpep, but I don't have it in front of me, runs about $9,000 for a three-month supply. Holy Batman. So, and my medical insurance didn't cover it until I appealed. And I finally got them to appeal it, and now, according to my plan, I pay a copay at the first of the year, and then that puts me into some sort of, I don't know, different category of my drug plan, and then it drops down to zero. But I have to pay that one first of the year difference between what they pay and what the cost is that the insurance covers, and I want to say it's like $1,200 or something. And that's a lot of money. Don't get me wrong. It's a lot of money. But it then drops the cost of that drug throughout the rest of the year down to zero. It's just absurd. It's totally absurd. And there is no generic. Now, there are some supplements that I could take instead, but they're not nearly as effective. So I choose to take the prescription drug instead and do it because, well, I was losing too much weight. Because the food that I was eating wasn't getting digested properly. So Canada has this board that sets the prices. And it looks at the average, you know, sold in other countries. And they look at what, you know, the average should be in their country. And the point is, even with this government interference, and I would say, yeah, price controls, I think it is a form of price control. The companies are still able to make money. Now, in this country, nobody sets the ceiling. The company picks the number. But here's what happens next. Then a small army of middlemen negotiate rebates off that number behind closed doors. And if you've got really good insurance, you may never see the sticker price. If you're uninsured or your plan says no, like this woman in Dallas found out, then you pay the sticker price. I would be paying the sticker price on my medicine, except that I appealed it and I fought it. And of course I had the advantage of being a lawyer and quite frankly being a jerk. So they finally gave up and did something. Well, the RAND Corporation ran the numbers for the federal government using 2022 data. That's the most recent I could find. Across all prescription drugs, American prices ran about 2.25 times what Canadians pay. Brand name drugs compared against 33 wealthy countries, Americans paid more than 4 times as much. Now, this is the part that I think will surprise you. On plain old generics, the stuff that's been off patents for years, Americans actually pay less than other countries, almost 2/3 as much less than other countries. So when there's real competition, our free market works beautifully. The problem here, it's the brand name, patented protected drugs, where we get hammered. So that's question one. The same box costs less in Canada because Canada's government bargains hard and the company takes the deal. It costs more here because we let the company name its price. And then we protect that price. There's a fence built because that word, protect the price, is where things get really interesting in this country.
A company can only charge you four times what it charges a Canadian if you can't walk over and buy the box in Canada. So the whole thing depends on a fence at the border. For the lawyers listening, I got a little surprise for you. The Supreme Court decided back in 2017 in a case called Impression Products versus Lexmark, that once a patent holder sells its product anywhere in the world, it cannot use the patent to stop that product from coming back into the country. So the fence is built out of the drug law. Under federal law, the Canadian box of Eliquis from the same company carries a different label and a different approval. And in the FDA, the Federal Drug Administration's, in the FDA's eyes, it's an unapproved drug. So bringing it into this country is technically illegal. That's insane. Utterly insane. It's the same drug. And it's a fiction that somehow in the FDA's eyes, it becomes unapproved because it carries a different label and an approval from a different country, even though the manufacturing is the same. Now, for almost 25 years, Washington has just

0: Everybody just agreed not to enforce it. You want to know why? This is just my opinion. Because the back door let everybody off the hook. Think about that. As long as a retiree in Florida, or this woman, the project manager in Dallas, as long as they could quietly order from Canada, well, then nobody in Washington had to do the really hard job to fix the front door. Well, then, what changed? What happened? Why suddenly, a few months from now, are we not going to be able to do what the woman in Dallas was doing, and that is just order her drug to come across the border, and U.S. Customs just waved it through? What changed? That's up next. It's The Weekend with Michael Brown. Text lines open, 33103, keyword Michael. I'd still like to know what drug you're taking and how much. I'll be right back.
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5: Here's your News Talk 1310 KNOX forecast. Mainly cloudy skies expected tonight with a low of 45. Winds out of the northeast at around 5 miles an hour. 64 tomorrow, storms likely. Storms likely tomorrow night, lows level off around 55, overcast. Highs level off around 69, Tuesday, with a slight chance for showers. 69, Wednesday. I'm meteorologist Megan Mulford on News Talk 1310 KNOX. Currently 56.
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Welcome back to The Weekend with Michael Brown. 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The Situation with Michael Brown. Once you find that, hit that subscribe button. Leave a 5-star review because that helps us spread the podcast out to even more people. And then that will automatically download all 5 days of the weekday program and the weekend program. So you get all 6 broadcast days of Michael Brown. What more could you ask for? Somebody on the text line, Goober number 9026, writes that their doctor prescribed Xifaxan and the insurance denied it. $3,000 out of pocket for 48 pills. They say, I just ordered the generic from Canada. It's coming from India, $300 for 100 pills. You do the math. Holy moly. This is insane. Utterly insane. So what changed? What I found doing the research for this segment was a customs rule that's aimed at Chinese discount websites. Now, I'm not sure I want to order anything from a Chinese discount website. For decades, anything mailed into this country worth $800 or less comes in duty-free, and there's almost no paperwork. It's called the de minimis exception. Congress created this back in 1938. Then the limit was $1. The idea was, rationally, that it cost more to collect the tax than the tax was worth. Now, fast forward to 2024. Customs and Border Protection was processing 1.36 billion of those little packages every year, almost 10 times what it had been handling back in 2015. So in 9 years, it increased tenfold. Because things were coming from Temu, from Shine. And according to the government, counterfeit goods, fentanyl, mountain of tariffs that nobody was paying. So last summer, President Trump suspended the exemption. Then Congress wrote the repeal into the one big beautiful bill, effective next July. And in June of this year, Customs and Border Protection, run by Commissioner Rodney Scott, wrote the suspension into their own regulations with a new process for mail and tucked that rule into one clause that does all the damage. Starting October 22nd, any mailed package that another federal agency regulates, and of course that would include the FDA, and every prescription drug cannot use the simple mail process anymore. It will have to have a formal customs entry, which means you will have to have a licensed customs broker, you will need a financial bond, and somebody has to be legally on the hook. So the same kind of process that a company uses to bring in a gigantic shipping container off a tanker ship, now has to do the same thing that company has to do for 90 days of a blood thinner. You know, I thought, just let me put it out there. You can get mad at me. I don't care. I thought Trump was about deregulating. I thought Trump was about making things easier. Here, they just did exactly the opposite. Now, according to the Journal, a company in St. George, Utah called Zonos, they handle the customs paperwork for a lot of this mail, will effectively be checking every package against the FDA's actual rules for personal imports. And those rules require that the FDA generally won't stop a personal shipment if it treats a serious condition with no good treatment available here. Well, guess what? Eliquis is available here. Xifaxan is available here. It's just that at $1,100 a week. So here's the real question the new paperwork really asks. Could you have paid more at home? Damn it, that's what they're really asking. And if the answer is yes, then your package has a problem. Your package is probably not going to clear customs. Your package is either going to be destroyed or sent back to its original shipper. Now, a spokesman for the Health and Human Services says the FDA will keep looking at these case by case. Wait a minute. If the whole idea was to reduce the cost, then why are you going to start looking at every package case by case? Now, the pharmacies
You think they're waiting around to find out? Huh. One big pharmacy in British Columbia says it cannot guarantee delivery on orders placed after October 9th, and it stopped restocking completely. Another one says this puts us completely out of business. Here's the part that I can't let go of. As a lawyer and as a guy that used to work inside the Department of Homeland Security, where Customs and Border Protection lives, you know, we did everything we could when we created the Department of Homeland Security to make sure that all the different elements that got put into Homeland Security were doing what was mission critical. Do you think that tracking or inspecting small packages meant for personal use coming from a mail order drug company in Canada or India, do you think that is a good use of a Customs and Border Protection agent's time sitting at a port somewhere checking those? No. When an agency writes a major rule, they're required by law to calculate the cost. Who gets hurt? How much is this going to cost? Well, Customs did the count. You can find it in the Federal Register. The cost they could put a number on come to about $170,000 a year. Really? In a multi-trillion dollar budget? Meanwhile, the rule brings in somewhere around $165 million a year in new tariff revenue. So, pause a moment. $170,000. That's the entire bill on paper. Now, then, there's a list of costs they could put a number on. Some folks will have to find a customs broker. Okay, that's more paperwork. Maybe a few short interruptions in the mail. Okay, that's just time. A little less stuff coming into the country. Okay, but that summary does not say one word about medicine. In the part of the rule that explains why they are doing this, the only time I found the word pharmaceuticals was in a footnote about tariff negotiations. So Customs also skipped the step where the public gets to comment before a rule takes effect. They said this was a matter of foreign relations, foreign affairs. And they said this was an urgent matter. Really? After all this time, it suddenly becomes urgent? Oh, they took the comments after the fact for 30 days. As of yesterday morning, the public docket had a whopping 11 comments. 11. 2 million people at the minimum are, give or take, about to lose their pharmacy, and there are 11 freaking comments? So did somebody at Customs sit down and say, hey, you know what? We need to protect Walgreens. We need to protect CVS. I looked because I thought I could find something where I could make that claim today. I can't find it. I can't find a sign of that anywhere. Oh, but you think that's okay? No, what I found is worse. As far as their own paperwork shows, nobody at Customs thought about that woman in Dallas at all. At all. They didn't care. You know, somebody's probably already typing. Well, hey, Michael, this was always illegal. You're mad the government finally enforced the law. Okay, true. The FDA's own policy never covered drugs that you can buy here. Next text. Well, Michael, half those so-called Canadian pharmacies ship from India and Turkey. You have no idea what's in that envelope. Also true for some of them. Counterfeit drugs are real. There are really crooked websites out there that will sell you chalk with a nice label on it. And there's a serious argument. The drug companies say that Americans pay more because Americans pay for the research. Canada and Europe cap their prices, and we cover the difference. If we import Canada's prices, we import Canada's price controls, and the next cure never gets invented. And then Customs. They've got their argument, too. Carve out an exception for medicine, and every smuggler on the entire planet will write medicine
on the box. Okay, let's do this. Let's rip apart each of those arguments one at a time. I'll be right back.

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3: 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I am Darren Hefty with Hefty Seed Company. 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When the other guys are losing their sleep trying to get their crop in, well, my corn will already be in the ground. Plant early, sleep better with Hefty 40 Series Corn.

0: Michael Brown. Glad to have you with me. We're talking about these drug prices and how the Trump administration has decided they're going to cut off imports of personal use packages of drugs coming from, well, not just Canada, from anywhere else. Now, I've never ordered from a Canadian drug company. My brother-in-law used to do it all the time. But he did all the heavy lifting. He did all the research to find out which ones were legitimate and weren't legitimate. And I just, quite frankly, haven't taken the time to do it because my insurance company's always been very good about paying my drug costs, so I haven't worried about it. Typical American, right? Hey, it's getting paid for, so why do I care? But when I read about this woman in Dallas and then started trying to find out from the Wall Street Journal story what was true and what was not true and started digging into it, that's when I started getting angry about it. And, of course, like I always do, I want to understand what the other side's argument is, and I just gave you those. And let's walk through them. Yes, I know it was always illegal, but for 25 years, administrations of both parties decided that it wasn't worth the cost to enforce it, particularly against sick people that had legitimate prescriptions. On purpose, they decided that. And then Congress passes a law back in 2003 that actually opens a path to import drugs from Canada. And then the Trump administration in April of last year, they ordered the FDA to make the path easier for the states. In fact, my state in Colorado took them up on that. And the FDA approved Colorado's program to import drugs from Canada starting back on June 15th of this year. Now, Colorado still has some hoops to clear before the first shipment can come in, but it's been approved. And then 9 days later, Customs published the rule that shut down the mailbox. You know, there's a general rule in the law that if something is wrong or even illegal and you never enforce it, you know, I've used this against my homeowners association one time. They were complaining about the color of my garage doors. And I said, well, but they've been this color for, you know, since the house was built in the late 1990s. And you've never complained about it until now. So you are stopped from now trying to make me change the colors of my garage doors. They backed off. Well, if Washington is not enforcing a law, I could make maybe weak, but I can make an argument they are stopped from now changing the law. If they want to end a 25-year practice that 2 million people depend on, then somebody ought to stand at a podium and say out loud with their name on it, this is what we're doing and why. But they won't, because they're weasels. Now, let's talk about safety. As I said, I think some of these websites are indeed sketchy. But the licensed Canadian pharmacies in their trade associations require a real prescription from a real doctor. And look what the rule leaves alone. You can still drive up to Canada, buy the same pills at the counter, and this rule won't touch you. The pills only become a problem when they come in the mail. Huh. So maybe we just ought to start, you know what? Again, I suddenly had an idea for a new business. Drug importer. Yes. We'll hire Billy Bob, that lives, you know, just on the border of Canada, and we'll hire Billy Bob, and Billy Bob will just drive into Canada, you know, once a week, buy up all the drugs, come back, and then he'll mail them from his address in somewhere in New York or Montana or Washington State. Good grief. The strongest argument, the research argument, I'm a free market guy. Somebody's got to pay for the next cure. But look who's making the argument the loudest right now. It's the president. He calls it global freeloading. So his answer is to lean on the drug companies and on other countries until the rest of the world pays its share. Most favored nation pricing, Trump RX. Good. Go fight that fight with Ottawa. Go fight that, you know, in Berlin with the Germans. Just don't make a woman in Dallas the enforcement point while you're negotiating. And the research argument doesn't even reach the woman in Dallas. Her $10 pill is a generic. Nobody's recouping research on a generic. What keeps it off the shelf here is a patent settlement that was dated with a 2028 date on it. Now let's talk about the smugglers. Customs already exempts gifts and travelers from the rule. What do I have to do? Start making, you know, once a month trips to Calgary, once a month trips to Ottawa? Customs already exempts gifts and travelers from the rule. And the FDA has a written test for personal medicine for years. A 90-day supply with a prescription from a licensed pharmacy addressed to a named patient. That's the easiest packaging in the building to tell apart from a fentanyl shipment. Here's how a free market guy has to put it. I believe in free trade. I believe you ought to be able to buy a legal product at the best price you can find anywhere. Our government lectures the rest of the world about that every chance they get. Except when the product keeps you alive. Or keeps you from dying. Or keeps you from, you know, keeps you healthy. Then the government wants to step in and hold the price up. And then starting in October 22nd, it wants a licensed customs broker standing between you and your medicine. So who set the woman in Dallas, who set her price at $1,100 a week? Washington did, by deciding which pills she's allowed to buy. For 25 years, Washington was fine with the back door. Both parties. So were those of us who were, you know, talked about this for a living, including me. The gray market let everybody duck the hard fight, the one over the front door. But why do Americans pay four times what the rest of the wealthy world pay for the same brand name drugs? The back door's closing in a few weeks, and nobody's fixing the front door. And if you're one of the people ordering from Canada, here's what I do. Now, this is not medical advice. Talk to your doctor this week before you run out. Don't start cutting your pills in half or skipping doses, especially blood thinners. Stopping Eliquis is going to raise your risk of a clot and stroke. The warning's right there on the label. Check your pharmacy's cutoff date. At least one of the big ones says orders after October 9th are not guaranteed. Then go look at Trump Rx and look at the drug company's own discount programs. Those aren't Canadian prices, but they might still beat the sticker price. But then, get Congress and the Senate involved. Ask them one question. Did anybody in Washington weigh 2 million patients before they allowed this to happen? Because remember, this is a rule. It's not a statute. Now, the rule is based on a statute. The government's own cost summary doesn't list any of this. This is one of those situations where if politicians wanted to know why the American public is fed up with both parties, this is it. And trust me, this is not in any way, shape, or form an argument for Medicare for all or socialized medicine. That will not lower your costs. That will make your costs skyrocket like one of Elon Musk's new rocket ships. Hang tight. I'll be right back.
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6: ABC News, I'm Wayne Cabot. Britain suspects Iran may be behind what police think was a foiled attack on an airbase that houses U.S. forces. Five suspects are being held. Counselor for the Cotswold District, Tristan Wilkinson.
7: There was a specific threat about 6 weeks ago from the Iranians on this base. At the time, there was an increased surveillance around the area. This is an operational base. There is, it's no secret that, you know, we have American bombers here that are taking part in what's happening in the Middle East at the moment.
6: And Iran has said that a base used to attack its territory is a legitimate target. President Trump claiming tonight that oil is flowing again through the Strait of Hormuz more than before the war, he says. But after a week trading lower, oil is now trading higher. The East Coast nor'easter, so sprawling, outer bands are as far west as Pittsburgh. Water was so close to houses in Jersey City or in New Jersey that you saw a shark in a driveway. This is ABC News. A criminal investigation is being reopened into a student's claim of being raped by seven frat brothers at Cornell University. She says the university didn't take her seriously.
8: A new lawsuit from a former student, identified only as Jane Doe, accusing the Ivy League University of failing to protect her from a brutal October 2024 assault, claiming multiple fraternity members drugged, sexually assaulted, and raped her at the Chi Phi fraternity house. No criminal charges were filed. The DA telling me it's because Jane Doe's 2024 statement was dramatically different and, quote, did not allege that she was drugged, nor did it allege that she did not consent to the events.
6: ABC's Olivia Rubin. Pope Leo met today with seven survivors of clergy sex abuse in France, one saying afterwards, "We felt this was a pope who was authentically listening." VMAs tonight, Lisa wins Best Pop Video, and Nirvana wins the Video Vanguard Award. I'm Wayne Cabot, ABC News.
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2: Here's your News Talk 1310 KNOX forecast. Mainly cloudy skies expected tonight with a low of 45. Winds out of the northeast at around 5 miles an hour. 64 tomorrow, storms likely. Storms likely tomorrow night, lows level off around 55, overcast. Highs level off around 69 Tuesday with a slight chance for showers. 69 Wednesday. I'm meteorologist Megan Mulford on News Talk 1310 KNOX. Currently 56.
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It's free. You can make a donation if you want to, but it's free. And I put articles up there that I either don't get to on air or that I've gotten to on air, but I want to go more in depth on. And I think you would find some of them interesting. I did an article a couple of weeks ago because I went to an event. It was a 9/11 remembrance. And someone had asked, they were having a panel discussion at the end, and somebody asked a brother of a victim how long it took before they knew that his brother had died. And the guy said, I didn't know until April of 2022. And the room gasped. And it bothered me because I realized at that moment that that audience didn't know why it took those 7 months to find his body or to find even something that would identify him. And so I told the entire story about something called Fresh Kills. That's not meant to be rude. That's actually the name of a landfill. And I think you might enjoy that program or that article. Anyway, all those are the kind of articles. And I've got articles about, you know, people right now, the one I just put up this week. I went to Sam's and filled up my Jeep Grand Cherokee. Uses regular unleaded. Cost me $101. I was telling my audience this week that once I got past $90, I was like, oh, come on. I want to get to 100. I just want to be able to say I paid more than $100 for, I got to $101. But that made me think about, wait a minute. $101 today, what would that have cost me 10 years ago or 20 years ago in those dollars? So I went, this is what kind of life I have. I went home and I started doing the analysis of $4.05 a gallon today. What is that in dollars from 10 or 20 years ago? And the shocking answer is, oh, we've been here before. And actually, it's not quite as bad in terms of the value of the dollar as it has been in the past. That's the kind of thing I put up there. So heckofajob.com, heckofajob.com. It's a Substack platform. Go subscribe. Doesn't cost you anything. This week, while the United Nations was having their General Assembly, Volodymyr Zelensky, the president of Ukraine, sat down and did an interview. And in that interview, he was asked about diesel, our diesel, your fuel, your diesel, the stuff in the tank of the rig parked out at the truck stop somewhere. Here's why they ask. For months now, Ukrainian drones have been flying hundreds of miles into Russia and blowing up oil refineries that are really close to Moscow. In other words, Zelensky and the Ukrainians have taken the war and said, okay, you're going to blow up our infrastructure. We're going to blow the crap out of your infrastructure. And they've been targeting oil refineries. In fact, Zelensky said in that interview that he thinks they've knocked out 45% of Russia's refining. Now, that's his number, and he's got every reason in the world to round it up. But the International Energy Agency puts it about to a third. Still, that's significant. Either way, Russia used to be one of the biggest diesel sellers on the entire planet, and now Russia has banned its own diesel exports. Why? Because they got to keep their own trucks running. They got to keep their own tanks running. You take that much diesel off the world market, and you're going to pay for it in Colorado. You're going to pay for it in Wyoming. You're going to pay for it in Arkansas. You're going to pay for it in Florida. You're going to pay for it all across this country. And Trump knows that. So there was Trump a week ago standing on a golf course in Ireland back on September, I think it was the 13th or 14th, and he said it out loud. Here's the quote. Mr. Zelensky has to do one thing. He has to stop knocking out diesel fuel in Russia. He went on to say, and again I'm quoting, there are plenty of other targets. Don't hit diesel fuel because that's hurting the entire world.
Now, the Financial Times reported that on a phone call just last Sunday. And so they pressed Zelensky on it again. And they asked Zelensky, and he gave them one sentence. Our lives are more important than the price of energy. He also told them that when he and the president sat down in New York, energy prices didn't come up. And he said he expects the president to push for what he calls some sort of energy ceasefire. Both sides stop hitting each other's oil in the refinery. Now think about that. Both sides are screaming, hey, stop it. Now, the price of the diesel that your trucker fills up with this morning is being decided in Kiev and in Moscow and in Tehran and on the Strait of Hormuz and at a pumping station in the Saudi desert that got hit by drones a couple of weeks ago. Every one of those was a war decision. None of them is a decision that you and I get to make at the pump. That's the part nobody running for office wants to say, so I'll say it. The texts are amazing. Truckers, farmers, a guy who runs a small excavation company, and they all end in some version of the same sentence. Something has to be done. Well, I think they're right. Something does have to be done. So I want to talk about what's actually been done over the past 2 weeks, what's being proposed, and whether any of that gets the number on the pump to start rolling, to stop rolling over and over and over until I hit $101 and go, whoopee, I broke a record. Tuesday, the national average for diesel hit $6.53. I chose that date because that was an all-time record. A year ago, it wasn't $6.53, it was $3.69. Now, the same day at the United Nations, the president said he wants a diesel export ban. And he said, I've said, let's not send out the diesel. We make a lot of diesel. I talked about that. Wednesday, Politico reported that the administration was drawing up a 90-day ban on diesel exports. So when the markets heard that, diesel futures fell on that news. Refiner stocks fell. And within hours, a White House official said, oh, it's another fake story. Then it got interesting. Because Chris Wright, the Secretary of Energy, the man whose job is in fact this, here's what he said about a ban on exports. The blunt tool of banning diesel exports definitely does not work. And then he said about the idea of shutting off exports completely. He said, nobody wants a full blanket ban of zero exports of diesel. Now, he's talking about some kind of, I guess, a voluntary arrangement with the refiners instead of a ban. Now, according to Politico, the Treasury Secretary and the Interior Secretary, they're both against a ban, too. One of the president's own energy advisors told Politico, these are terrible ideas. So that's where we are. The president likes it. His energy secretary, his treasury secretary, his interior secretary don't like the idea. Well, guess what? I trust the guys who run the numbers for a living when it comes to this. So let's go check something about the numbers. I'll be right back.

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13: Welcome back to The Weekend with Michael Brown. 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It's free. Doesn't cost you anything. You might learn something from it. Yeah. We're talking about diesel prices. Let's check something, because every headline that you've been reading all week long says that diesel is still climbing. The AP ran it Wednesday or Thursday under the word skyrocketing. Here's what the numbers actually did. Tuesday, these are the number I haven't checked since I put this together. Tuesday, $6.53. Wednesday, $6.52. Hey, it went down by a penny. Quit your bitching. It went down by a penny. One day, one penny. Now, that's not a trend, obviously. And it's probably, it's, you know, I should check right now, but it's probably going right back up. But look what's underneath the price. Oil, crude oil, is falling. Brent was down around $97 a barrel midweek. That's a two-week low. And I think that was on hopes for talks with Iran and a little more oil getting out of the Gulf, particularly out of Saudi Arabia. Oil was over $130 in physical trading in Europe just last week. So crude has been bouncing up and down, trend lines a little bit downward, and diesel sits at a record anyway. That tells you something important. When I tell you that the price of oil has been bouncing up and down, and the trend line is generally down a little bit, that tells you that the shortage is not oil. We've got oil. What's the shortage? What's causing the price spike on diesel? Refining. The machinery that turns the oil into diesel. The gap between what a refiner pays for a barrel of crude and what it gets for diesel hit a record this week. The gap is where your pain sits. Now, keep that in your head for the next question, because that's going to answer the next question. A lot of you have taken this one step further. All right, Michael, forget diesel. Stop exporting our crude oil. Keep all of our oil here, and our refineries can make more diesel out of it. Now, I understand that logic, because we export somewhere between 3.5 and nearly 5 million barrels a day of our own crude oil, depending on the week. Keep it home, make diesel out of it, and that just sounds like, well, that's just common sense. Here's why it doesn't work. First, our refineries are full. They've been running at 97, 98% of capacity for weeks. That's the hardest they have run since the late 1990s. You can bring them all the crude oil in Texas, and they can't run another barrel through. There's no room left in the building. The trucks will just be stopped at the gate. Hey, there's no room at the end for your oil. Second, the oil that we export is not the oil that our refineries are built to run. The crude oil that comes out of the Permian Basin in Texas, or the Bakken in Colorado and the Dakotas, is light. L-I-G-H-T, light. The big refineries on the Gulf Coast, they were built decades ago to run the heavier crude, the kind that we buy from Canada and Mexico and South America, and quite frankly, we'll start getting from Venezuela. That's why even at record production, we still import more crude oil than it exports. We sell the light stuff and buy the heavy stuff because that's what our machines are built to refine. But third, look at the price. Oil is bouncing around and kind of falling a little bit. Diesel's at a record. If the problem was not enough crude, oil would be the thing going up. And here's what a crude export ban would actually do. It traps the light oil in Texas and North Dakota, in the Permian and the Bakken Basin. The price at the wellhead would drop. The drillers do what anybody does when you cut their price. They put down the rigs. A year from now, you've got less oil, and still you don't have any more diesel. Now, we've done this before. Congress banned crude exports in 1975, and we kept the ban on for 40 years. When they finally lifted that ban in 2015, the government went back and checked. Government gasoline prices were unchanged or just slightly lower. So you see, banning oil exports to fix a refinery shortage is like cutting off the water main because the faucet's too small. Now, why is a ban the president's own energy team hates still being discussed? Duh. Look at the calendar. The election is just a few weeks away. The Associated Press wrote it up this week. Diesel prices are rattling Republicans, as they should. Ashley Hinson, the Republican running for Senate in Iowa, said, "Iowans are being squeezed and should not have to foot the bill at the pump or the checkout line for the war in Iran. In Kansas, The Democrat running against the Republican, Adam Hamilton, is telling crowds farmers are afraid they can't keep their operations going. Nate Silver, the pollster, ran a piece with the headline, "Diesel Prices Could Crush Republicans in the Heartland." Farm country, truck country, the Republican base paying $6.50 for diesel in the middle of a harvest. So when a senator from Iowa demands an embargo, or a congresswoman in a close race demands a ban, and the president says, let's not send out the diesel, I don't think anybody's lying to you. I truly believe they're scared. That's it. They're scared. And a scared politician wants to be seen doing something, anything, before the first Tuesday in November. Now, that's my read, and I think it's a pretty fair read. And I understand it. If I were on the ballot, and I was on the ballot in Iowa, I might be saying the same thing. But a policy we pick because it looks like action 6 weeks before an election, that's a policy you're going to live with in January after the election's over and the snowplows need diesel. Now, imagine you're in Europe. Here's something that's been rattling around my head since yesterday. We worry about the truckers here, and we should worry about the truckers here. But picture for a moment, just for the argument, picture being someone in Europe. Over there, it's more than the trucks. Nearly 4 out of 10 of every car on the road in Europe runs on diesel. The family car, the commuter car, the little hatchback your cousin in Germany drives to work, and 96% of their trucks run on diesel. So when diesel goes up in Europe, it isn't just the freight bill. Oh, it's your drive to work. It's taking the kids to school. And here's what they're paying. In France, diesel hit a record this past week. €2.41 a liter. That's almost 4 liters in a gallon. You do the math, and the Frenchman is paying more than €9 a gallon. At the exchange rate, that's somewhere

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1: Here's your News Talk 1310 KNOX forecast. Mainly cloudy skies expected tonight with a low of 45. Winds out of the northeast at around 5 miles an hour. 64 tomorrow, storms likely. Storms likely tomorrow night, lows level off around 55, overcast. Highs level off around 69 Tuesday with a slight chance for showers. 69 Wednesday. I'm meteorologist Megan Mulford on News Talk 1310 KNOX. Right now, it's 52 degrees.
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Friday Weekend with Michael Brown. Glad to have you with me. I appreciate you tuning in. Text line's always open, 33103, keyword Mike or Michael. If you want to follow me on social media platforms, whether it's X, Facebook, or Instagram, they're all at generally Michael D. Brown, and I'd appreciate a follow. I think you'd enjoy some of the arguments I get into. Back to some of the texts that I've received. Here's the honest list. And some of this is already happening, and I don't think any of it is as satisfying to most people as a outright ban on the export. The biggest one is the war. If the president can get what Zelensky calls an energy ceasefire, where Russia and Ukraine both quit hitting each other's refineries and quit hitting their power plants, some of that Russian diesel comes back to the world market. Now, if there's ever a deal with Iran, that's not going to happen. Or the Strait of Hormuz opens, that could happen. The Gulf's oil and the Gulf's diesel comes back. Now, there's no doubt in my mind that the president's working all of these, and he worked all of them at the UN this week. That's the lever that actually moves the number, and I wish him luck on that, and I mean that sincerely. Keep the refineries we have running flat out and help them do it. The Jones Act waiver. That's what allows American fuel to move between American ports on foreign ships. That expires on November 15th. That needs to be extended. I go one step further. Congress needs to repeal the Jones Act. Look at the rules that Washington controls. There's a federal mandate that makes refiners buy ethanol credits. And there's a bunch of analysts out there that say it says that that's adding real money to the price of a gallon right now. Stop that. A federal mandate? Why do you think there's a federal mandate to buy ethanol credits? And I'm saying this sitting right on the edge of the reason why. You know what it is? Farm country. Corn, wheat, soybeans, whatever they can sell to make ethanol. And a lot of analysts say that's adding real money to the price of a gallon of gas right now. If you got, in fact, I just don't believe in ethanol credits anyway, but I know if you're living in farm country, you probably just turn the radio off. But ethanol, we've been adding ethanol. We've been doing all of this. We're never going to switch to ethanol. Takes up too much land. Takes up too much time, energy. It's not efficient. No, just stop it. Next, if Chris Wright, the energy secretary, could get the refiners to voluntarily keep more product at home for the harvest and for the winter heating season, that's great. But a handshake deal the refiners agreed to is a very different animal from a ban that they're scrambling to get out from under. And there's the long one. And this is the one that I could talk about for the rest of the day. Let's start with California. California is, or was, at one time, one of the largest refining operations in the entire world. And because of the greeny weenies, because of all of the mandates about special blends, special this, special that, they packed up and they went away. I think, I forget who the most recent one was, but I think it was Valero. Just shut down one of their refineries in California, said, no, we're done. We're just done. I don't blame them at all. If I were running Valero, if I was running ExxonMobil, if I was running any of the companies that have refineries in California, I'd be shutting them down too. The stupidity of some of the rules in California is what's destroying our refining capacity. And I would add that this is also a national security problem. We're talking about the West Coast. Think about all of the air bases. Think about all of the ports. Those need refined products. And we're just shutting them down. California lost more of them this year. That's the thing I'd put on the campaign signs if I were running. It doesn't fix October. It fixes the next war. It just boggles my mind that we
look at refineries and say, oh, they're running at capacity. That tells me there's a market for more capacity. Because if we have more capacity, and I know, as I'm thinking about this out loud, more capacity means you've got to comply with the rules. The rules need to be changed. The rules need to be lessened, to be loosened up a little bit. That takes time. And then the capital infusion that it would take, and the oil and gas companies have the infusion. They've got the capital to do it if they wanted to. The cost that it would take to start building a refinery right now, those costs are skyrocketing because of oil and gas shortages, and the cost of everything is high right now. So they would be building a refinery at peak cost. They would be doing it at a time when the permitting process is at peak slowdown. So all of my argument about opening new refineries is a legitimate argument. We need more refining capacity, and we ought to build new ones that can refine our own kind of crude. But, well, as I look out across the Rocky Mountains right now, that's going to take about as long as it would take me to just start walking and try to cross the Continental Divide and eventually get to California. By then, somebody might have made a decision to build a refinery, let alone actually start building one. I spent years cheering the idea of drill, baby, drill. And I think I was right. And we did drill. We have record production. And this week, oil fell to a two-week low, while diesel sat at a record. That's the whole story in two numbers right there. We built the wells, but we did not build the refineries. I cheered for half the job, and the truckers are right. Something has to be done. But the hard truth about what that something is this. It's a ceasefire in a war that we don't control. It's a deal with the Iranians, that we're still negotiating or still getting ready to annihilate, according to Trump. And refineries will take years to build. None of that fits on a bumper sticker, and none of it happens by Election Day. Now, Zelensky says that his people's lives are worth more than the price of energy. Whatever you think of him, that's the sentence of a man deciding what the price of diesel is going to be. And he's not the guy at the fuel island in your town. But what he says is true. They're fighting for their survival. Do you blame them? Oh, you can be irritated about it. You can think it's mad. You can be mad because it's driving up the price of diesel. But he's trying to defend himself. If we were trying to defend ourselves, and somebody started attacking our power grid, somebody started attacking our generation capacity, we'd be screaming bloody murder just like him. So I understand his frustration, and I understand that there's a truth in that sentence about his people's lives are worth more than the price of energy. So forget what you think about the Russia-Ukraine war. Forget about any of that. What that says is true. And we'd be saying exactly the same thing if we were under attack. So we can build refineries. That'll take a long time. We can bring what's happening in the Middle East to an end. That will take time. But the thing we should not be doing is imposing a ban, because that will simply drive the prices higher, and then people will be screaming at me and screaming at each other about the high price and wondering why the price is high. Because we tried the experiment before, for several years back in 1975, and we look back, and it didn't lower the price at all. In fact, it increased the price. Hang tight. I'll be right back.

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14: Welcome back to the Weekend with Michael Brown. Glad to have you with me. I appreciate you tuning in. I was dead scrolling on X this week, and I ran across a poster about illegal immigration or migration into the United Kingdom. And it said some kind of shocking things, and I decided to go chase that rabbit hole, and I found out, well, it was fake. But here's what else I found. The British government, this was from Birmingham in the UK. The British government really did print posters for asylum seekers. Real posters back in August on a real government website with a real crest, and one of them explains the word consent. It says, and now I'm quoting the government, in the United Kingdom, both people must say yes to sex. Wow. Really? We have to put that on a poster? And we got to put it on the side of buses? If you have sex with someone who does not want to, that is rape. In fact, this poster went on to say that it is still rape if you are married to them. It is still rape if they said yes once and then changed their mind. That is a real poster. If you found that, your eyes are not lying to you. A Western government in the year 2026 decided that the people arriving on their shores needed to be told on a poster with a photo that rape is a crime. There was another one about child abuse. It spells out that you may not have sexual contact with a child under the age of 16. That is real. Every single bit of it on the government's own website. I checked it again today. Nigel Farage stood up and he said the Home Office, that's the equivalent of our Department of Homeland Security, he said the Home Office spent their money on printing those posters. And he's right, they did do that. So look at what they chose to print. Not a poster about bus routes. Not a poster about how to see a doctor. A poster telling grown men that rape is a crime. A poster telling them not to touch a child. Somebody in that building of the Home Office looked at the whole list of things a newcomer might need to know and decided that those were the two things that needed saying out loud in pictures. And that's not me editorializing. That's the government's own table of contents. So the people that posted the fake poster, they had it easy. They didn't have to invent a world where the government hands out don't be an animal posters to migrants. That world already exists. The government built it in August. And all the forger had to do that made the fake poster, all he had to do was print one more in the same font and glue it on a bus. That's the most dangerous kind of lie, not the wild one, the one sitting one inch to the left of the truth. Now go back to the bus that was in Telford, because there was a real crime that night that I saw this poster, and it's ugly, and you deserve the real version and not the cartoon that I saw. Last Friday evening in Madeley, a bus driver was doing his job. A man got to him, assaulted him, threw him off his own bus, then drove the bus down the wrong side of High Street and into other people's cars, just one after another after another. The armed police caught it and stopped it in about 10 minutes. You can do a lot of damage in 10 minutes. Now the driver, a working man who had started his shift that morning, expecting to go home that night, instead went to the hospital with minor injuries. Oh, it could have been a lot worse. The man they've named in the charges is Ali Balhaud, 33 years old. Police say that he's a Yemeni national who had been in the area for maybe a week. They've charged him with a stack of things, assaulting the driver, taking the bus, dangerous driving, threats to kill, and so much more. He's in custody. He appeared in front of a magistrate sometime yesterday. I haven't checked to see what happened. And now I have to do the least popular thing that a talk show host can probably do, which is slow you down at the exact moment that you probably want to speed up. He is charged. He is not convicted. I'm a lawyer. I can't help you and lie to you in the same breath. The police have not said that this guy was an asylum seeker. They have not said how he got into the country. They have not said one word about his religion. Everything past Yemeni national, here about a week, and charged. Everything else you think you already know about that man, somebody else put in your head. Maybe it turns out to be true. Honestly, I think it probably will turn out to be true. But we don't know yet, and we'll find out in a courtroom. But right now, it's a story wearing the clothing of a fact. So let me set the two pieces of paper on the table, side by side, because this was never really about the bus. The first piece of paper that I saw, the poster, was a fake poster. It was a lie dressed up to look like an official government fact. Oh, and it traveled. It traveled fast and it traveled far because it flattered what a lot of us already believe, including yours truly. The second piece of paper is blank. And I want to tell you what's supposed to be printed on it. Because once I'd turned, or once I really run all of this down, I went looking for the one thing that would actually settle the argument. Not a poster, not a clip, the numbers. I wanted to know how much crime in Britain is actually committed by asylum seekers, by recent arrivals, by the very people that all of the posters, fake and real, are aimed at. That's the real question under all of it. That's the one worth fighting about. You know what? You can't find out. Now, I told you before, I use LexisNexis. I use a couple of Claude AI platforms. Claude's one of them. I use those to do my research because LexisNexis I've used since I was a baby lawyer, and they now have an AI platform, and they're really good at finding things that you can't find using Google or that you can't find digging for yourself. I can't find the numbers. Not because I didn't look. I can't find the numbers because the answer does not exist. In fact, the British government's own statistics office says it straight out. It does not hold a breakdown of crime by asylum seeker or immigration status. Now, people have filed formal requests demanding the numbers, like a Freedom of Information Act request. The answer comes back the same. We don't have that. And we can't give you that. Sit. And think about the size of that for a moment. The Home Office, their Department of Homeland Security, prints a poster implying, hey, here's a problem. It's a problem with how asylum seekers behave. And the very same government that recognizes the problem publishes not one number telling you how big the problem actually is inside that actual group. Oh, they'll show you the warning. They won't show you the books. Now, there is one partial number they do keep, foreign national offenders. Now, as far as this fight goes, that's about as useless as you can get. A foreign national is just somebody that crossed the English Channel who's a Frenchman who decided to go have dinner in London one night. That bucket, foreign national offenders, could be an American banker, an Irish nurse, a Polish bricklayer, all right next to the guy who illegally came off a boat. Foreign national is not an asylum seeker. It is not an illegal alien. It is not any one country, and it is not any one faith. And even that half a loaf number, the government only started breaking it down by type of crime a few months ago, back in May, and only after years of being dragged toward it kicking by people who accused them of hiding the ball. So understand where that leaves us. Where it leaves everybody. These are people who badly want you to believe the problem is enormous, and a few of them will forge a bus poster to prove it. And there's a government that appears to badly not want you to know the real size of the problem at all, wherever it is, and so they just won't count. Wow. They won't count the crimes. Hang tight. I'll be right back.

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8: ABC News, I'm Wayne Cabot. President Trump now says oil is again flowing through the Strait of Hormuz even more than before the war, and he promises prices will fall once the war is over, after the election. At the same time, he blames the high prices on Ukraine's attacks on Russian refineries.
9: I spoke to President Zelensky. I said, you got to take it easy on the refineries.
10: What did he say?
9: He said, well, we'll probably do that.
8: Americans in Great Britain are being urged by the U.S. Embassy there to exercise caution after the arrests of five suspects on terror charges. Three suspicious vans were spotted traveling toward a base that the U.S. has used to launch bombing attacks on Iran. Not since Superstorm Sandy have some beaches seen more flooding down the Jersey Shore from a nor'easter, still swirling almost to Ohio and Virginia and way up to Canada. Taylor Swift dedicating her MTV Video of the Year award to a woman she calls the ultimate showgirl, Dolly Parton. This is ABC News. There is an inherent dignity that no law or algorithm can eliminate. The Pope talking about the sick, visiting them at a care center, saying prayers at Our Lady of Lourdes on his third day in France and demonstrating his comfort with the language.
11: Jamais pareil rayonnement de paix, de sérénité et de joie.
8: Leo also meeting with survivors of clergy sex abuse, one saying afterward, we felt this was a Pope who was authentically listening. Former pastor Caleb Flynn, an American Idol contestant, is due back in court in the morning at his murder trial in Ohio. He denies killing his wife, but prosecutors had his mistress read texts he sent her. Before it became the White House briefing room in the 70s, the space was the White House pool. It was President Nixon who drained it. President Trump now appearing to call for the pool to be restored. I'm Wayne Cabot, ABC News.
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20: Here's your News Talk 1310 KNOX forecast. 45 tonight, under cloudy skies, northeasterly winds at around 5 miles an hour. 64 tomorrow, storms likely. Lows around 55 tomorrow night, storms likely. Temperatures above average Tuesday and Wednesday, with highs from the upper 60s to the low 70s. Slight chance for showers Tuesday. I'm meteorologist Megan Mulford on News Talk 1310 KNOX. Right now, 51.
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Use the keyword Mike or Michael. Let's get started again. So this week, there was a state dinner at the White House for the president of China, Xi Jinping. This is the first time that the leader of China has walked through the doors of the White House in 11 years. But I want you to picture the room for a moment. The china, the crystal, all of the toast that they had. And at those tables, according to the guest list that was reported all week, the men who run American technology, all of the giants, Jensen Huang of NVIDIA, Mark Zuckerberg, Meta, Facebook, Tim Cook, the now retired, or now the chairman, I think, of Apple Computer, and, of course, Sam Altman of OpenAI. Now, hold on to Sam Altman because of where he was earlier this past week. Earlier this past week, Sam Altman briefed the United Nations Security Council. He asked the governments of the world to write common rules for his entire industry, not just his company, but for every AI company in the country. He wanted common ways to measure the machines. He wanted human oversight. He wanted fast reporting of any serious incidents. He wanted secure channels between governments. And right alongside him was, and making the same pitch, was Dario Amade. He's the head of Anthropic. He also told the UN Council, and I quote, "We will slow down as much as necessary in order to make sure every successive AI technology that we release is actually safe." Now, China sits on that same Security Council as a permanent member. So in about a day and a half, 2 or 3 days, the man who runs the most famous AI company on the entire planet asked the world's governments to regulate his business. And then he put on a tuxedo and he sat down to dinner with the one man who runs the country that most wants to beat him at his own business. So I want to tell you how we got to that dinner table this past week. And that starts with a box. A box. So picture a worker at a desk. Not a person. I want you to think about a machine. One of these artificial intelligence agents that everybody keeps warning us about. It gets handed a job. Let's just say a spreadsheet task. Hey, finish this. Simple enough, right? Except it cannot finish it. You know why? Because the file that the machine needs sits behind links that it cannot reach. There's a locked door. It's a dead end. So it does the thing that you would do if you were told to finish a job and then lock the file cabinet. Well, it went looking for another way inside that file cabinet. It finds a route out of the room that this machine was supposed to be sealed inside. It crawls out. It hunts down the answer. And it hands in its homework. That's the story. That's the whole terrifying story of the machines that we were told went rogue. In fact, an engineer named Abhi Kumar, co-founder of a company called Voice AI, described it to the New York Post about as plainly as anybody has. He said the thing that set it off was an agent handed a task it could not finish, and it was sitting in a leaky box. So, sitting in a leaky box, it did what I think anybody would do, human or machine, water. It went looking for a way out. And then he said the sentence that I want you to stick in your mind for at least the next 15 minutes. He said, "That's not a machine waking up. That's an impossible task in a leaky box and a system doing exactly what you built it to do." In other words, nobody was watching the door. There was a live wire to the internet sitting right there in the same box. The door was wide open, and the people who built the room want you to believe what happened next was something like Skynet. No, it was a badly built box. Now, I owe you, I think, two admissions up front, because this story doesn't work if you don't trust me on it. First, I do all of my broadcasts with the help of an AI, artificial intelligence. The assistant that helps me dig into stories, that will read court filings, that will read spreadsheets, that helps me chase down who's telling the truth. It was built by one of the two companies I'm about to put on the stand, Anthropic.
So when I tell you that Anthropic and OpenAI might be running a fear campaign, understand that I'm saying it with one of Anthropic's own tools open on my desk. Sometimes if people ask me about a stat, is that stat true or not? I will go to Anthropic, or I will go to LexisNexis, two of the AI engines that I use. I've always used LexisNexis to do legal research. I can now use it to, hey, confirm this stat, or find me the source of this stat, find me this story, find me that story so I can read it myself. I use it all the time. It saves me a ton of time on research. It doesn't write the stories for me. It doesn't tell me what to say. It simply asks the it answers the question that I ask. Is this true? If it is, show me the receipts. I've told this machine to argue against its own maker, Anthropic, and it did. You can make of that what you want to. I'd rather you hear it from me than rather find it out later. There's another admission, though, I want to make, and this one matters more. These incidents are real. I'm not going to stand here and tell you these companies made all this stuff up, because they didn't. Something actually did crawl out of the box. OpenAI wrote it up themselves. Outside auditors confirmed that. This actually happened. So this is not a story about a hoax. Keep that straight. Because the companies would love for their critics to overreach and call it a hoax so they can wave the receipts and win. Instead, this is a story about the distance between what happened and what they're telling you about what it means. A real bug blown up out of all proportion and marched right into Washington in the weeks before an election and a few months before these two companies go public and cash the biggest checks in the history of the entire technology business. So what actually happened? Let me lay out the facts. July 16, a company called Hugging Face. Think of it as a big public workshop where the whole world builds and shares AI models. They announced they got hacked. Not by a person. They got hacked by AI agents that found the weak spots in the website's own code. And then those agents walked right through them. There was nobody at the wheel. 5 days after that, OpenAI raises its hand and says, hey, that was us. Well, sort of us. During one of their own internal tests, they say our models broke out of the sealed room we put them in, and they're the ones that hacked Hugging Face. They did it to cheat on the test. They went and grabbed the answer key. Now stop. Sit with what the test actually was. Because this is the part they don't lead with, and this is the part that oftentimes they don't even tell you. You see, OpenAI ran that evaluation, they ran that test on purpose to see how good its models were at cyber attacks. That was the whole point of the entire exercise. And to get a clean reading, they turned off. Let me repeat that. They turned off the safety filters that would stop the model from doing exactly what it did. They took the guardrails down. They told the machine, without any guardrails, to be as good a hacker as it could possibly be, and then, duh, they acted surprised when it actually hacked something, which is what they asked it to do, without any guardrails. So what happened next? It's the Weekend with Michael Brown. Text lines open, 33103, keyword Mike or Michael. Be right back.

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15: 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Hit that as a preset. And then Monday through Friday from 9 to noon Mountain Time, you just hit that preset button and you listen to my weekday program and stream it live on your phone or your device and listen to me during the weekday also. So go get that done. So back to this story about this so-called hack. 9 days after that hack occurred, Anthropic, one of the AI agents that I use, raises its hand too. Same confession. Two of our models, they said, got out of private testing and did some damage. And one of them, a program called Claude Opus, went and found a very real company online that looked like the pretend company in the test and attacked the real one by mistake. Then another model, they call it Mythos 5, cooked up a piece of malicious software and posted it to a public code library where 15 people downloaded it before anybody caught it. So, real events, genuine screw-ups. I'll absolutely stipulate to that all day long. Write it in the verified column and underline it. But here's the column next to those columns. There was a common thread running through all of these breakouts, and the companies were really slow to say it out loud. One single outside vendor, an Israeli testing firm called Irregular, built the testing grounds, the so-called sandboxes, for OpenAI, Anthropic, and for Meta. And OpenAI has admitted in their own words that Irregular's setup had a misconfiguration that let the models reach the open internet in the first place. Now, let that sink in. The reason the machines could get out of the room that they were supposedly boxed in is that somebody left the window open. One contractor left the same window open in three different rooms. That's not the rise of the machines coming after humankind. That's a problem with the room itself. It's a facilities problem. But a facilities problem can still be a reckless problem, so let's go one more step. Think about how serious people handle a weapon they don't fully understand yet. They don't test the first atom bomb over a city. You haul it out to an empty stretch of the desert where the worst it can do is melt some sand, and you send it off there on purpose where nobody lives. In fact, we did that. It was called Trinity, July of 1945, out in the New Mexico flats. You test it where a mistake cost you a crater, not the entire city. These companies ran the test backwards. They took the safety off a cyber weapon. They turned it loose in a box they had wired to the open internet, not the desert. They wired it to the city. And when it got out, it hit a real company. They did not stand up and say, hey, we ran the test in the wrong place. They stood up and instead said, hey, look how dangerous this weapon is. So let me be precise. Nobody has shown that OpenAI pointed the thing at Hugging Face by name. The model went hunting for a way out of a leaking box, and Hugging Face is where it came out. That's the case against them. You don't run a test like this in a room where a wrong turn takes somebody down that's real. But they did this anyway. That problem belongs to these operators, not to their systems. So how do you get from a contractor leaving the window open to grown U.S. senators calling for a nationwide crackdown? Well, I'd put it this way. You put a costume on it. Back on September 12th, Dario Amade, the CEO of Anthropic, publishes an essay, and he calls this essay, We Must Pace the Frontier. And in that, he says the Hugging Face incident is his second biggest fear in the entire world, second only to the raw speed of the technology, to the raw speed of AI itself. And then he tells you what he's really afraid of. He writes that in maybe 6 to 12 months, a swarm of these machines could be capable of taking over the entire internet, a persistent botnet, hundreds of billions of dollars in damage. And he claims it only gets worse from there. Taking over the entire internet from a model that got confused by a locked spreadsheet? Now, this guy's not a fool. He runs one of the two most advanced AI labs on the planet. He knows more about this than I ever will. So I want to be careful and fair about what I'm accusing him of. I'm not accusing him of lying. I'm accusing him of selling. And there's a big difference between telling you what happened and selling you what it means. And Mr. Amode is one of the best salesmen in America right now because he watched the machine cheat on a test through a hole that somebody else left in the wall, and he turned that into the coming apocalypse. That, wouldn't you know it, only a very particular kind of government partnership can save you from. And he's got plenty of company at the microphone. In fact, Senator Bernie Sanders says he'll introduce a bill to ban the Frontier Labs from going any further. Elizabeth Warren, just a few days ago, calls for an immediate pause on all of AI before, in her words, we have a cyber attack or an economic crisis or a national security disaster. Kamala Harris even steps up the same week and calls for a brand new federal agency to test and oversee advanced AI. A brand new federal agency? Written down before the ink is dry on the incident report? You know, when politicians have a solution ready before the investigation is even finished, the solution is probably not about the incident. The solution was already in the drawer. They just needed an excuse to pull it out and show it to you. And here's the part where I ask you to do what I did for a living. Follow the money. And let's look at the calendar. Because the timing on this is not an accident. Timing rarely is an accident. These two companies, OpenAI and Anthropic, they've announced plans to go public, to sell shares of their company on the open stock market. And we're talking about companies valued nearly $1 trillion apiece. No, I didn't say that wrong. Trillion, with a T. The biggest payday this industry has ever seen, that's sitting right there on the horizon. Now, here's what I would call a safe rule of the road that's as old as the business itself. When you are the biggest company in the business, the last thing you want is a fair fight. Competition is expensive to your business. Competition might eat your lunch. The dream, if you're already king of the hill, is to get a set of government rules that's so heavy, so complicated, that only a company of your size can afford to follow them. So you don't fear the rules. You're not scared of the rules. You write the rules. And then the rules become the wall around your castle. So a partnership with the federal government, where the government blesses the big established labs and then makes everybody else, get permission to compete, that's not a burden to companies like this. That's a gift. In fact, I'd call it a moat. And you get the taxpayer to dig that moat for you. I think that's the game going on. The insiders who talked to the New York Post said that in as many words. Tales of AI anarchy, concocted into a security crisis, to cement a public-private partnership. Oh, just months after these companies announced they were going public? That's not me. That's people inside the industry. Next,

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2: Here's your News Talk 1310 KNOX forecast. 45 tonight, under cloudy skies, northeasterly winds at around 5 miles an hour. 64 tomorrow, storms likely. Lows around 55 tomorrow night, storms likely. Temperatures above average Tuesday and Wednesday, with highs from the upper 60s to the low 70s. Slight chance for showers Tuesday. I'm meteorologist Megan Mulford on News Talk 1310 KNOX.

Hey, welcome back to the weekend with Michael Brown. Glad to have you with me. We're talking about this whole, well, we're talking about artificial intelligence. And I would describe this as there's a box out there that they built wrong, and they won't tell you about it. And what they're trying to do now is trying to protect themselves. Don't buy the hoax. So I said, let's talk about the calendar. The midterm election is November 3rd, and every one of those alarms, Senator Sanders, Senator Warren, Harns, Amode's SI, the drumbeat of doom coming out of Capitol Hill, all of that doomsday screaming lands in the narrow window right before the entire country votes. Even President Trump said it out loud. He called the whole out-of-control AI panic a hoax and said the warnings were just an election year ploy. Now, I've told you I don't think it's a hoax, and I mean that. I think the bug was real. But on the question of timing being political, on that narrow point, Trump is right. This arrived exactly on the schedule the AI companies hoped for. The money says build the wall. The calendar says build the wall right now while the cameras are on and the votes are up for grabs. Your money digs the moat as a taxpayer, and your vote gives the moat cover. Follow both, and guess what? You're going to land in the same place. Because think about this. What have the competitors said about all of this? One of their own competitors has walked out and told you the moat, even very plain English, and I want you to hear it. Alex Karp runs a company called Palantir, used to be right here in Denver, now down in Florida. It's another giant AI company, works hand in glove with the government. So it's no friend of the little guy. So this is not some outsider throwing rocks from the cheap seats. Last week, Alex Karp went on CNBC, and he was asked about this sudden push to get Washington to step in and take control. Here's what he said the AI companies are really after. The view that I believe, he said, is these businesses have to be nationalized, because if you don't nationalize them, every single one of my clients is going to sue, close quote. Nationalized? As in, the government takes them over, runs them, and owns them? And why on earth would a company want the government to take it over? Well, Alex Karp said it out loud and very plainly, so they can't get sued. So that the day one of these models breaks out of the box and does real damage to a real business, guess who would be holding the bill? Not the company that built it, the government. Which is a polite way of saying, oh, you. Because you and I as the taxpayers are the government. So that's what I've described as the moat with the mask pulled off. The friendly version is a cozy rule book that keeps the competition out. The version Karp is describing is bigger, larger, and much colder. It's the government swallowing the liability, so the people that might have built a leaky box never pay for what crawls out of the box. And Karp, give the guy credit, says that is exactly backwards. He says the one thing that actually keeps the companies careful is the fear of getting sued into the ground. So you take away that fear, hand that fear over to that risk to the taxpayers, and what have you done? You have snapped off the only brake that was ever working. Ever working to keep them in line is the fear of liability. That's what keeps the room locked. That's what keeps the guardrails up. Take those away, shift it over to the taxpayers. Hey, nobody cares anymore. Now, here's where my old profession as a lawyer kind of perks up. On the 13th of September, David Sacks, who is the president's former AI czar, told these two companies that if they wanted to slow down, well, go ahead. You don't need anybody's permission. And then he added this. Stop pretending that antitrust law has to be suspended so you can form a cartel. And then a week ago, a group of ordinary people who pay every month for ChatGPT, Claude, Grok, and Gemini, all the AI platforms you may have heard of, they went into federal court in Northern California. They filed a class action against Anthropic, OpenAI, Google, and SpaceX AI, the outfit behind Grok. Their theory? Plain old antitrust. When the biggest competitors in an industry line up in public and agree to move slower than competition would push them to move, that's an agreement in restraint of trade. Now, here's the heart of the complaint.
an agreement among the chief rivals in AI that their progress should be slower than competition would otherwise produce has an anti-competitive effect. Now, let me put my lawyer hat on and let's be careful. A complaint, a federal, a lawsuit is a complaint. It's just an accusation. Nobody has ruled on anything. The companies had not answered when the story broke. They got time to do that still, and the plaintiff's lawyers file bold complaints every single day. But I can tell you what the company's defense is going to have to be. Safety. Everything's always in the name of safety, right? We slowed down together because it was dangerous not to slow down. And the Supreme Court, guess what? They've heard that argument before. You see, back in the 70s, professional engineers had an ethics rule. Members couldn't compete with each other on price, and their reason was safety. Let engineers undercut each other on bids, they said, and you get cheap, shoddy, dangerous bridges and buildings. That case, pardon me, that case went all the way up. And in 1978, the Supreme Court threw it out. The court said the Sherman Act reflects a legislative judgment that ultimately competition will produce not only lower prices, but also better and safer goods and services. So a trade group doesn't get to decide on its own that the public is better off without competition. The National Society of Professional Engineers against the United States. It's a staple of antitrust cases in the case books. Every student in law school studying antitrust studies this case. Competitors agree among themselves to hold back, and they call it safety. Well, the engineers tried that, and they lost big time at the Supreme Court. I don't do the thing where I only tell you the half that helps my case. I want you to have the whole case. There's a real case on the other side. Case one, the danger, as mundane as it is a real danger. A machine with the guardrails off did chain together a real attack on a real company's systems. Outside auditors, the honest ones, the nonprofits that OpenAI brought in, found that more than 1,000 of those agents broke out of their testing, set up a secret group chat with each other. They swapped tens of thousands of messages, including some about how to cheat. That is a genuine gap in AI safety. I'm not going to wave it off, but a leaky box is still a box that leaks, and the stuff inside is getting more capable by the month. That's the first case. Build a stronger box. Build better guardrails. But case number two, and this is the one that complicates my entire thesis, so I'm going to give it to you just straight out. If this was a clean regulatory capture operation, if these two companies really owned Washington, then Washington would be gentle with them. And it's not. The senator leading the toughest investigation into OpenAI is Josh Hawley, a Republican from Missouri. And he's not doing them any favors. He called OpenAI's conduct reckless. He said they redacted the important details. He gave them 16 questions and demanded their internal records by sometime in October, around October 1st. 15 states have opened their own investigations. So I don't think that's the sound of a captured government. That's not regulatory capture. That's the sound of companies that might be in trouble. Might be. So the honest version of my case isn't that these companies control everybody in Washington. They don't. Some of the heat coming at them is real. And quite frankly, they've earned some of that heat. Instead, the honest version is narrower. And I think it's harder to shake. It's that the labs are working overtime to steer all of this fear toward one particular exit door. Not tougher accountability or liability for them, but a cozy federal framework that locks in the two of them at the top and makes the next kid in the garage go get a permission slip. The danger is the fundraiser. The moat is the goal, and the timing tells you who set the alarm clock. I'll be right back.

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Brown, glad to have you with me. I appreciate everybody tuning in. Share the program with your friends and, well, share them with your enemies, too. You got somebody that's scared about AI? Tell them about this story. And don't forget the text lines always open, 33103, keyword Mike or Michael. Now, real quickly, just step back and take a long view with me. The population bomb. Remember that? Oh, everything was going to go to hell in a handbasket. This is a manufactured panic. I know that. I know when manufactured panics walk past me. And this one carries a wrinkle the old ones never had. Kind of like the population bomb, the Green Revolution, you know, peak oil, all of those things that we've been told about. Climate cooling, climate warming, global climate change. Every one of those old scares came from the outside. An activist, a professor, an agency hunting a bigger budget, somebody standing outside an industry and pointing inside, demanding we put a leash on it. This time the ones asking for the leash are the ones who own the animal. Paul Ehrlich with a population bomb never owned the food supply, but these men own the AI. They built it. They wrote the warning about it, and now they're asking Washington to hand them the rules for it. So ask the one question that matters. Who does the rule lock out? This is the part that ties everything together, and it's moving so fast that I've rewritten this story, I bet, 3 or 4 times over the past 3 or 4 days. The fear these two companies lit has jumped the shark. Remember the old Fonzie days? It doesn't belong to them anymore. It now belongs to the politicians, and every last one of them has spotted the same easy thing. There's an election, you know, less than 40 days from now, and looking tough on the killer robots costs a politician nothing. So watch the scramble. You heard me say that the president called this whole thing a hoax. Well, that was a Monday a week ago or so. And then last Friday he announced he's standing up something he wants to call the AI Force, model on the Space Force, to go fight all the doomers. Hoax on Monday, task force by Friday. And then he said the Department of Justice will rein the industry in if it has to. Then he stood in front of the United Nations last week, rejected any global scheme to control this technology, said he won't stifle something bigger than the Industrial Revolution. Well, I happen to agree with him on that last part. But notice, he's actually trying to stand on both sides of this at the same time. The doomers are a hoax. And the Justice Department, well, they're standing by just in case. That's not a policy yet. That's the man reading the same polls everybody else is reading. And then, just to pile on, you got Barack Obama, Colgate University. Government has to be regulating this. And then off on the other corner stands Alex Karp, saying maybe the answer is to nationalize the whole business. So look at the full menu these people are holding out to you. Ban it or pause it. Put a kill switch on it, nationalize it, or wrap it in a cozy federal rule book that locks the two biggest players in at the top. Every single one of those is more government sitting on top of the most important technology of my lifetime, and yours too. And every single one of them grew out of a fear that the two companies at the center of the story lit on purpose. The people who lit this fear are not running to put it out. They're standing over it. With a gas can, topping it off right up to election day, because the fear does the work for them. When Congress is frightened, they don't write careful, well-thought-out laws. It grabs whatever plan is already laying on the table. And the plan already lying on the table is the one the biggest players in the room wrote for themselves. Which brings me back to the United Nations last week. Because that's where this plan got a lot bigger than Washington. Look at what Altman and Omode actually asked the Security Council for. Common ways to measure what these systems can do. Common testing standards. Systems let countries verify each other's AI capabilities. Fast reporting of serious incidents. Altman said the rules must be shaped through a democrat process by governments accountable to the people. Well, those are nice words, but follow the logic. Whose testing programs? Whose safety departments? Whose measuring sticks are these common standards going to look like? The ones the two biggest labs have already built. So any new competitor in any country on earth would have to build that same apparatus before they get to play in this sandbox.
There's your moat again. This time, flying a flag of the United Nations. Now, there was something somebody else at that UN Security Council session said that's worth mentioning. Clement DeLange, the head of Hugging Face, the company whose models broke into back in July. He was there calling for international standards and disclosure rules. And I understand him. It was his house that got broken into. Now listen to how the two superpowers answered. Our side sent Michael Kratsios, the president's science advisor. The frontier of intelligence is advancing rapidly. That is not a reason to pause its further development or to constrain it with new global governance structures. Then, he told the rest of the world, write your own rules for your own people. That's the right answer. China's ambassador, Fu Kong, had a different pitch. According to reports from the chamber, he said that the country should not be forced to take sides, and he held up open source AI as China's preferred path. Open source? Open source? You mean models that anybody can download for free anywhere on Earth? No license, no inspector, no kill switch? Think about what that means for that state dinner that Trump held. The American labs are asking the world for a slower, licensed, and inspected industry. China is offering the world a free one. If the rich countries sign up for the slow lane, everybody else doesn't have to wait around. They download whatever Beijing gives away. And whoever gives away the tools, well, they get to set the defaults that the rest of the world builds on. So when the diplomats start talking about a global slowdown, ask one question. Who actually slows down? A pledge binds the people who make it. Beijing isn't making it. So where does that leave us? It leaves us with a badly built box. A contractor who left the same window open in three different rooms. A model that did exactly what it was told to do. And it leaves us with two of the richest companies on the planet taking that ordinary screw-up and painting a monster on it. Months before they cash out. And less than 40 days before you vote. Now, I think the threat is real. I've said that all the way through this segment. And I'm not walking that back. But a real threat and an honest fix are two different animals. The fix these two are selling is not built to protect you. It's built to protect them. We've done this experiment. I always go back into history. In 1865, Britain got scared of the horseless carriage. So the British Parliament passed a law. Every self-propelled vehicle on a public road had to crawl along behind a man walking 60 yards out in front on foot waving a red flag. 4 miles an hour in the country, 2 miles an hour in the towns. They sold it, oh, come on, you can guess, as safety. What were they really doing? They were guarding the railroads and the men who bred the horses. And while the British cars crept along behind a man with a flag, guess what the Germans and the French and the Americans did? Oh, we got after him, we built the automobile. Britain wrote that red flag into law in 1865. Did not lift it until 1896, and by the time they let their own cars run, the industry, the automobile industry, had been built in the United States and other places. Let's don't let that happen again. And what I mean is, let's not take the British example and repeat that again. Let's let this run. Put the guardrails up, leave the liability in place. Text me, because I think AI is truly the next American technological and industrial revolution. Everybody have a great weekend. I'll see you next Saturday.

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7: ABC News, I'm Wayne Cabot. It was a tip that led to the arrests of five terror suspects in three vans heading toward a U.S.-UK airbase housing U.S. forces.
8: The arrest, just minutes away from the base, is home to several U.S. heavy B-1 and B-52 bombers used during their war with Iran. While it is unclear whether these men arrested have ties to the regime, in July, Iran's Islamic Revolutionary Guard said any U.K. base used to invade Iran is a legitimate target.
7: ABC's Lama Hassan in London. This nor'easter just won't quit, swirling out to Pittsburgh, Virginia, Montreal, the Jersey Shore, getting so much water that a shark was seen swimming up a driveway in Surf City. Dave Muscarella lives in North Wildwood.
9: It came up about 6-8 inches onto the house. We've been here 25 years. It was second to Sandy.
7: In Hawaii, Hurricane Nolo moving away now, but still threatening with rain and floods. This is ABC News. A seven-year-old movie is again number one.
10: Tony, this is a second chance.
11: Avengers Endgame Encore topped the weekend box office, drawing in $26 million. It's a re-release of the 2019 film with 8 minutes of added footage, and it all comes with just a few months to go before Avengers Doomsday, set for a December release.
12: There's an emergency here.
11: Second place went to Resident Evil, which made $23 million.
13: This region here is the heart of the beast.
11: And rounding out the top three was the Brad Pitt film Heart of the Beast with $20 million. Mike Dubosky, ABC News.
7: CNN allowed back in the White House media pool, but on ABC's This Week, the Attorney General Todd Blanche said that access is a privilege, not a right.
14: The unfortunate and sad thing here is that after years and years and years of one-sided media coverage of the president from certain outlets, the president finally said it's not fair to the American people that this is happening and did something about it. There's still obviously litigation going on.
7: Wayne Cabot, ABC News.
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32: Here's your News Talk 1310 KNOX forecast. Partly cloudy overnight with lows around 45. Winds out of the northeast at around 5 miles an hour. Storms likely Monday, 64. Cloudy skies Monday night. Storms likely 56. High temperatures reach up to 69 Tuesday with a slight chance for showers. 72, sunshine mixed with clouds at times Wednesday. I'm meteorologist Megan Mulford on News Talk 1310 KNOX. Right now, it's 50 degrees.
33: Now, it's Red Eye Radio. Gary McNamara and Eric Harley talk about everything from politics to social issues and news of the day. Whether you're up late or you're just starting your day, welcome to the show from the Relief Factor Studios. 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
34: All across America, we are Red Eye Radio. He is Eric Harley and I'm Gary McNamara. Hey, I saw the story where Bill Gates said AI has the potential to kill a billion people. And I'm like, well, that's not the problem. We'll discuss that, by the way, a little bit later on.
35: Yeah.
34: This is it right here. When I saw this story, Walmart vows not to use customer data for personalized pricing. We won't do it. They assured customers they will not use personal data and then take that personal data with AI to personalize prices that are different for each and every consumer.
35: Oh my God.
34: Okay.
36: First of all, they may not change prices, but they're already using your personal data if you have an account with Walmart and you have, like, I have Walmart Plus, and they'll tell you, okay, here are the things, basically, your items. It's It says My Items. You can click on My Items, and it will show you everything you buy, usually on a regular basis, or something you just bought, whether it's in store or online.
34: Oh, yeah. Target has
36: that. So they're using personal data.
34: Yeah.
36: You know, and Amazon does the same thing. Now, it is different. People think about it and go, well, wait a minute. You know, Charlie's getting a different price than I'm getting. You know, but there are other companies, I don't know about Walmart, but there are other companies that are already doing that, where they'll give you a flash, they'll send you a deal. It's like sending you a coupon, basically. And through the app, they'll send you a notification. Hey, flash deal on this thing you were looking at the other day, or something you bought in the past. And it's good for today only, or the next 2 hours only, or whatever it might be. They're already doing that, where we'll give you this coupon, but we're not offering the coupon to everybody. It may not be the same pricing for everybody. That's going to happen. They may not do it now, but if Walmart is going to compete with other e-commerce companies, and of course that's their number one goal, that's their game now. I don't see how they get around it eventually. I don't know how long they hold off.
34: I just love it. In a letter published Friday, the Walmart president and CEO John Furner reaffirmed the retail giant's longstanding everyday low price strategy, saying the company prices the product, not the person. I've heard concerns about companies using that information and technology to charge you more. I want to tell you where we stand. We price the product, not the person. Mm-hmm. He says prices may fluctuate when the cost of goods or transportation changes. Well, we know that already.
36: Sure.
34: The stress Walmart will not use customers' income, shopping history, urgency, or other personal information to set prices. Look, Walmart is not a car dealership.
36: Right, exactly. MSRP. And why is every month truck month? It's truck month at Walmart. But it's, you know, the thing is
34: you know what when I see those ads that say, the ads that go, you can save, you buy this weekend, you'll save $19,000 on this truck.
36: Yeah. Why didn't you price it down there to begin with?
34: Well, my first question is always, if the reduction you're trying to tell me is $19,000, how much is a damn truck?
36: Yeah. if you're saving $19,000. Oh.
34: If I'm saving $19,000.
36: You can easily spend $75,000 on a pickup truck. It's crazy. It's insane.
34: That always gets to me. I'm like, no. That's all I wish to pay for a vehicle is $19,000.
36: No, I mean, you know, here's the thing is that I think this income pricing thing it has a lot of people concerned. I don't think any smart retailer would ever do that, because the moment that gets out, and it would get out, you know, there is, because I don't know of any e-retailer doing it right now, or any retailer doing it right now. There may be some out there that I'm not aware of. I'm just saying I don't know of any. The moment an insider in that organization, in that company, gets that out to the media, it's over. Because people don't want to be treated that way. Because here's what they'll say. Well, wait a minute. I'm now making $90,000 a year because I work three jobs. My income last year was, you know, $20,000, $30,000 more than my neighbors or whatever. But I'm making that much because I'm working three jobs.
34: Yeah.
36: And so, you know, the moment, it doesn't matter, because this trying to, this idea of pricing based on income levels, and that the rich should pay more. You know, I mean, they're paying more because they buy more expensive stuff.
34: Means testing pricing is only for the government monopoly.
36: Yes, right. Like school lunches.
34: Or Social Security very soon.
36: Yes, exactly. Which is going to happen. Yeah. No, I mean, it's, you know, I see Walmart trying to get ahead of something that I don't think will ever be a broad thing, because the moment it gets out, if you're not competitive on pricing, and that includes, hey, this person often buys this, and will offer, because there's companies like Ibotta who have entered, an e-coupon company that have, in fact, integrated their business model into pretty much every retailer, right? And so those retailers are able, and they're manufacturers' coupons. That's all they are. And then they just offer it through, whether you're buying it in store or buying it online, and they offer it through that, you know, through that way. So if you're not being as competitive as you can be, which might include, hey, this guy buys a lot of this, let's offer him this, if he hit this coupon or this special for the next 2 hours or whatever. That may happen. And in fact, is happening right now. That happens with sometimes with these restaurant delivery companies, with these food delivery companies. They'll say, okay, here are these specials that are going on right now. And here's a special just for, they always say, just for you. And it's basically their repeat customer, and you reward repeat customers. And that's been happening for quite some time, going all the way back before e-commerce. But any company in their right mind that tries to price things higher for higher income is going to run into a loser all day. And the moment that gets out, that rumor will always be that it's still in place. That's the problem. People won't be able to tell if it's actually gone if they ever do it. And an insider comes out and says, hey, they're doing this. Then in the back of people's minds, they'll think, a lot of people will believe, well, they're still doing it. They said they stopped, but they're probably still doing it.
34: Yeah. And that's, you know, it's like AI.
36: Yeah.
34: You know, and we'll get to the whole Bill Gates story, but I'm like, okay, he said it could kill 1 billion people. You know, AI, yeah. If not you, and I'm like, give me the specific scenario. I can't find a scenario. If you can't tell me a scenario, shut up, because you did the same thing about climate change.
36: Right.
34: And, you know, when I see stuff like that, but the rumor gets out, and that's the thing. We live in a social media conspiracy theory culture.
36: Right.
34: That's part of our culture today. So if you do it, Walmart getting ahead of this is probably a very, very smart thing to do. I got to tell you, though, the beautiful thing about technology.
36: Mm.
34: You know, so I traveled over the weekend, you know, to see Dad. And, you know, so I didn't get back till Saturday night. By the way, to the airlines again, I've said this I don't know how many times on the air. Don't brag about arriving early at DFW.
36: And then sit on the tarmac for 5 minutes waiting at the gate.
34: 5 minutes? An hour on the tarmac waiting for your gate to open.
36: Oh, my
34: right.
36: gosh.
34: You land 30 minutes early, brag about, we've landed 30 minutes early.
36: Yeah.
34: And then and it seems to be happening. My last two flights, you'll see it.
36: Yeah.
34: You'll see these planes. It's like Saturday night it happens. I don't know if it happens Sunday night, but you'll see. And I don't know whether it's just the buildup or whatever, or things start slowing down, or just so many of the airlines are late.
36: Mm-hmm.
34: But when we came up, We came up, I looked, and I could see these American Airlines planes sitting, and I went, these gates aren't, the gates aren't ready. We went over the bridge to the other side where our gate was in B, and you could see the planes.
36: You drove over to Love Field.
34: Get out, everybody. Right down 183.
36: Yeah, exactly. Airport freeway.
34: Right, 183 to Loop 12.
36: There you go.
34: And right over to Love Field. And it was amazing how those wings fit under each and every bridge.
36: Yeah.
34: But we go to the other side. I'm like, there's like five planes, and then finally there was like eight planes all sitting there. I counted it, and you know, sitting there, some for like 15-20 minutes, all waiting for gates to open. But don't say, you know, and we've arrived at the airport early, 30 minutes early. Don't brag about it, because early means you get me to the gate and off the plane,
36: right?
34: You know, it's not, don't brag about tarmac or runway to runway,
36: right? Yeah.
34: Or tarmac to tarmac,
36: right?
34: It's gate to gate.
36: Yes,
34: but
36: exactly.
34: You know, the thing is, you know, as I've always said, you know, I'm not one of those, you know, you go on social media and the airlines are just eviscerated, you know. I can't believe it. I couldn't get in. They kept canceling my flight. Yeah, there's thunderstorms. They can't fly when you do that. And people seem to not understand that or don't want to understand it. But I fully understand that once you get in that tube, and like I said, you land early and they say 30 minutes. There's that anticipation. All right, I can be home by this time and everything else. And then you just sit there and they park for an hour. And you can see they've changed gates already.
36: Right.
34: When you're in the air, they change gates a couple of times. And you're like, well, they change gates and the gate after they change three times in an hour and a half what gate I'm going to land at. Mm. You know, and then they brag I land 30 minutes early, and then I'm sitting in this tube for an hour. Wait, and then the jet fumes started getting to everybody.
36: Yeah.
34: They're like, the pilot's trying to, we know the smell is there. Yeah. And, you know, actually, you know, little bit, tiny bit. I mean, 5% nausea. I just felt, oh, nauseated. I was like, oh, what's that? And I started thinking, wow, this is pretty bad. And then they got on and said, the pilots are trying to do something about it. Mm-hmm. You know, the jet. And so, but it's just, you're sitting in that little tube and you want to get out. Mm-hmm. And I think it's just a natural human instinct. You know, even though overall my, you know, the, even though both flights were late. And it has been a record this year for me for late flights. Mm. It's been, and I, you know, I'm not, you know, again, you're not sure what it is. You know, they, you know, they do the domino effect now of, you know, for example, if your plane's coming in, can't tell you how many times my, probably 90% of the time when I see, I followed my flight coming in, the one that's supposed to be at my gate, and they switch it and put you on a later flight that may even be on time, but it's getting in, so it'll make your flight late.
36: Mm-hmm.
34: You know, they just do that rolling. They keep it. There's a, if there's somebody later than you, they put the plane there and then they just keep rolling along.
36: Mm-hmm.
34: They didn't used to do that. To me, I saw the change after US Air took them over.
36: Mm-hmm.
34: And, you know, and because American, if your plane was late, your plane was late way back then.
36: Mm-hmm.
34: And you, if you had, if it was canceled, it was canceled. Now they do that rolling,
36: mm-hmm.
34: you know, thing. But, it was just, but other than that, it was a great time. Dad, for some reason, found his cognitive abilities, came completely back for the 2 days that I was there. It was absolutely wonderful.
36: Good.
34: I posted a picture of my sister and I, you know, cause we celebrated our birthdays, you know, mm-hmm. with my dad.
36: Yeah, belated birthday now, right?
34: Yeah, it was yesterday. So, yeah. My sister's was last week. Mine was this week, and Dad was smiling, laughing.
36: Yeah,
34: to me, it was a miracle. And again, it just, I'll say this because it's something that I didn't know was going to happen as I got older. That the, that doesn't happen for every tragedy, but I'm just amazed. Happened with my mom, happening with my dad. That in the worst tragedies that you think of a scenario in your life, something happening, and you still find an incredible joyful moment in it. I had one of those again this weekend.
36: Yeah.
34: That in the worst times of your life, you can still find those instances where there's incredible joy that's based on that tragedy.
36: Yeah.
34: And my you know, siblings and I, we actually had that conversation, you know, over the weekend with my dad. So that's something that I didn't know was going to happen in life. I did not know. And that it would be so incredibly rewarding when it happens.
36: You know, I believe, I'm a firm believer in God. And I believe, you know, in prayer. When I was in the hospital with my dad, I found that there were moments that came to me that kept me positive. But it's what you pray for. Give me the strength and the ability to get through this, you know, this event, set of events that's going on here. And also, you know, help all of the caretakers, professional and non-professional caretakers that are taking care of my dad, help my father get through this and help my mom deal with this as best she can. And I found myself in the same situation. Where there were moments of joy and laughter and people, it's coming together in a pretty tough situation, I think. And I think it's part of our coping mechanism. And I give credit to God. So glad to hear your dad was doing better for those 2 days. And we'll pray that continues.
34: Yeah, it was really good. So just and the only other thing is how technology, you know, we've spent a lot of time over the last couple of weeks talking about technology, the history of technology and how people don't, you know, I think really appreciate, you know, where we are today.
36: Yeah.
34: But something just happened over the weekend. I've got a recliner couch. With a recliner on one side, one on the other, and a console mm-hmm. in the middle. You can put your drinks down. It's got USB ports. Well, the whole thing went dead on Saturday. Mm. And I was reclined back. And by the way, when it reclines back, it's impossible to get it back manually.
36: Oh.
34: You just can't. I'm like, what is it? Because both sides wouldn't work.
36: Yeah.
34: I'm like, what do I do? So I had to tip the thing over, the whole thing over, which then gave me a chance to clean the carpeting underneath the couch.
36: Right.
34: And I went on the internet. If both are going, it's either, you know, some cord coming in, or it's the transformer. And because just going on the internet within 30 seconds, okay, the transformer, tipped it over, found the transformer, took the transformer out, looked at it, looked at the code number, just put it in on Google, comes up, Amazon has it, I'll have it tomorrow morning.
36: Yeah.
34: Because it is a transformer.
36: I would have called Pep Boys. I don't know if they do couches, but that's where I would start. Yeah.
34: Well, it said, look at the make of your couch.
36: Yeah.
34: There's no make of my couch. I can't find it anywhere.
36: Yeah. Yeah. No, I love that. I ordered an $8 part that fixed my sprinkler system and did it at 3 o'clock in the morning.
34: $14.
36: Yeah.
34: You know, with the wire, because the wire, I think it might have been a short in the wire.
36: Yeah.
34: Also, it might not be the transformer, but I don't care. You get the transformer and the cord. So it's
36: right. Well, at least it died in the reclining position.
34: Yes.
36: If it died and you couldn't recline ever again.
34: No. But because of my, you know, elderly status now.
36: Yeah. Yeah.
34: Once it's reclined, it's impossible to get out of.
36: Well. I guess you're going to be there a while.
34: We are Red Eye Radio.
36: Brought to you by Hotshot Secret.
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17: Here's your News Talk 1310 KNOX forecast. Partly cloudy overnight with lows around 45. Winds out of the northeast at around 5 miles an hour. Storms likely Monday, 64. Cloudy skies Monday night. Storms likely 56. High temperatures reach up to 69 Tuesday with a slight chance for showers. 72, sunshine mixed with clouds at times Wednesday. I'm meteorologist Megan Mulford on News Talk 1310 KNOX. Right now, it's 50 degrees.
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3: You know, I've spent a lot of time over the last couple of weeks talking about technology and the history of technology and the ignorance of so many Americans on the history of technology. And then with, you know, technology, the fear of we're doomed because of technology.
4: Yeah.
3: You know, and again, that's part of, you know, sci-fi movies that we see. Bill Gates coming out and saying if AI is not regulated enough, it could cause, you know, a billion deaths. He was on with Kristen Welker, and of course, she didn't ask the question, the most important question. Give me the specific scenario of a billion deaths.
4: Right.
3: You know, we look at climate change and how it was going to destroy the entire planet, right?
4: Right.
3: And we asked the question, and we continued to answer. I know you and I have separately, since this, you know, really started in the 90s, asked the question, well, how come every single doomsday scenario that was given by the left on climate change, not one came true? And the question that we have is on that, if every catastrophic prediction that you make on a particular issue, because you wish that issue to go your way, never happens, when do you lose credibility? I can't think of the guy that wrote the book, Paul Ehrlich. Remember that entire book that we're going to be doomed completely? And even 60 Minutes had him on a couple of years ago and hit him a little bit, but really didn't pound and say, ask the question, why the hell do we have you on 60 Minutes when you've been wrong on every single doomsday scenario that you've ever predicted?
4: Right.
3: Why are you an expert? Are you an expert because you're wrong 99.9% of the time? And if you ask the question, you're demonized on anything. You know, for example, we can go from climate change, if you ask the question, to the radical transgender movement.
4: Mm-hmm.
3: Well, you want to destroy the planet if you're asking questions. No, I'm asking questions because you're making predictions that never come true. Credibility, you know, has to be taken into consideration when you keep throwing out all these catastrophic scenarios and not one of them come true. And that's really where Bjorn Lundberg came in, saying, you know, he really came to the forefront when he said on climate change, he goes, well, wait a minute. It's a, you know, do I believe that probably, you know, man has something to do with, you know, the global warming gases in the atmosphere? And could it possibly be happening and warming a little bit? Yes. But everything that the left is doing is wrong.
4: Yeah. Right.
3: Which, again, changed the dynamic a little bit, saying, okay, What you're saying is this may be happening, but not to the degree of what they're saying. Well, why would they exaggerate? Why would they put out all these doomsday scenarios without any evidence to back it up, especially when time and time again, none of them came true? Money. They wish to control. They want power and control over your money. It's the way that the government can, as we all know, grab a ton of money. It really came down to the money that government could get out of it, that the monopoly of government could get. When you break it down and follow the money trail, that's what it was. It was a tax.
4: Yeah, sure.
3: It was a new tax that we can justify. We can't justify taxing people just for the fact that we want the money. But if we tell them we're saving your life by taxing you indirectly, because the whole tax was on the corporations, which then stealth-wise is passed on to the consumer, which liberals love. They love taxing you in a stealth way. They love taxing the middle class and the poor in a stealth way by taxing the corporations. And so we know it came to money. But here, Bill Gates doing the same thing. Billions and billions, you know, of people, you know, could die. Well, billions of people could die from nuclear weapons.
4: Well, if he says, you know, if left unchecked, well, terrorism would already have killed billions if left unchecked.
3: Let's put it this way. Gain of function has the potential to kill billions.
4: Right.
3: And nobody really seemed to care about that at all.
4: Right.
3: It's like, well, we don't care. Let's protect the Chinese.
4: Mm-hmm.
3: And, well, they're not really protecting the Chinese. They're protecting the fact that Fauci and others ensured that that American money was there for that Chinese lab.
4: Mm-hmm.
3: But it's interesting because you have Lafler-Tengler Investments CEO Nancy Tengler called out Gates's comments, claiming he was belittling his office with no clear evidence. To say that there's never been a weapon as powerful is an absolute statement rich in irony as the Trump administration seeks to keep nuclear weapons out of the hands of the Iranian regime. The U.S. needs to win the AI race just as we sought to win the arms race during the Cold War, she told Fox News Digital. In another comment, Julie Cartwright, senior research fellow in law and economics at the American Institute for Economic Research, offered Fox News Digital a more optimistic view of AI development. Economically, what Gates is describing is a catastrophic negative externally. AI is sharply lowering the cost of causing harm, whether that's bioweapons design, cyber attacks on large scale fraud, while the companies building these tools don't bear the full cost when the things go wrong, Cartwright said. She added, the way to combat this is clear liability and clear rules of the game. We talked about liability. Mm-hmm. In fact, liability comes in on a lot of things. There was a couple of articles written over the weekend about, well, the biggest problem that AI will face will be the lawyers.
4: Oh, yeah.
3: But to me, it's the narrative that we're all doomed. It was first, we don't have the water and we don't have the grid. And then I found out from the data center just last week, data center near me. I saw this building going up. I went, this thing looks like a fort. And it's a data center.
4: Mm-hmm.
3: They produce their own electricity. They have their own substation. And they can be water or air cooled or a hybrid of both.
4: Mm-hmm.
3: Well, we heard that, you know, over the summer. And then that sort of died down. It's like, oh, okay, they already can solve that problem. And we said to begin with, well, these seems to be problems that can be solvable. So right. You don't do it. And then, then it was AI is going to get out of control and we're all doomed.
4: Right.
3: And it's like, based on what? What is your evidence for that? It was easy to figure it out for cooling, electricity, and noise.
4: Mm-hmm.
3: I mean, well, those can all be solvable.
4: Mm-hmm.
3: You know, we wouldn't have built any factories in the Industrial Revolution if noise stopped that from happening.
4: Right.
3: And so we've always said, if you're going to make predictions that are so incredibly huge and doomsday scenarios, you better have at least a good scenario of what could possibly happen so people believe you.
4: Especially if you're in that position that Bill Gates is in.
3: Yeah.
4: If you're somebody in that in that sector, you're Bill Gates. You say something, you better, in fact, I would expect a full white paper. A full one, yeah, with examples. Well, of saying these are very real examples of what happens if, and it's already happened a couple of times, if one of the AI companies' programs gets out of the sandbox and then all of a sudden gets on the internet, and then all of a sudden, you know, the latest one was breaking into the government of Australia. Well, okay, there's somebody in that organization that controls that entire proprietary system. OpenAI, whoever it is, doesn't matter. Whichever company it is, whoever's property it is, you control that. That tells me you've got a control problem. But if Bill Gates is putting something out there and then just leaving it, I could kill billions. Well, you sound like a liberal who's sending up these, again, false warnings without anything. The problem liberals have with this, and this has to be a conundrum for Bill Gates, the problem that liberals have is they don't want people to be informed. OpenAI brings a great deal of information to people. Not all of it is correct. We already know this because it gathers the good and the bad. Garbage in, garbage out. But there's a lot of stuff that is correct that people are learning from already with AI. And the left doesn't want you learning. Well, there are two things. If they can control a massive industry, if they see this massive industry that will be integrated into every sector on the planet, then they need full control of it. They need, as you mentioned, they need a revenue source from it. And they need to know how to use it for their own, whatever they're going to do with it. And then beyond that, what they don't want is you learning along the way and getting more informed. They would like you to be on TikTok swiping through cat videos.
3: And, you know, and the other thing is would be the, remember, it was the grid, water, noise, and the job market will be doomed. And we ask the question,
4: right,
3: because it's always been assumed, and the public really doesn't question this. Well, no, technology is going to kill jobs and there will be no jobs out there. And so everybody will be on a 1 day work week working 4 hours a week. And that's why Bernie Sanders' plan is good to have us work 32 hours because none of us are going to work anymore.
4: Mm-hmm.
3: Well, that's never happened.
4: No, except for Howard Stern.
3: That's never, that wasn't technology.
4: That wasn't technology.
3: But when you look at the massive, massive shifts in technology in the history of man, mm-hmm, even when technology has created a ton of lost jobs, there have been way more new jobs that have been created. Why is this different? I don't believe that's an unfair question. If you're going to make an outrageous statement or an outrageous or a doomsday kind of allegation, you should have some evidence to back it up. And the history of technology shows it hasn't happened. And me asking the question should not be viewed as not caring about the issue.
4: Right.
3: It should be, well, no, you're making a statement of a doomsday scenario in the job market or billions killed somehow. Go through the scenario of it. And on the jobs, when we've seen massive shifts in jobs because of technology.
4: Yeah. Yeah.
3: Why would it be different this time? It's like when Obama came out, we always use the ATM thing, and the banks came out and said, no, because we can use ATMs, we can hire people to do this and do that and do this and do that. They don't have to, you know, it's not the tellers inside doing it. We can do actually more transactions. We can be quicker to the customer. We're more, you know, productive and efficient for them. It actually creates, you know, more jobs in other sectors and helps us, you know, expand our investments and everything, which mm-hmm creates more jobs overall.
4: Mm hmm.
3: I don't know. Do we wish to be ignorant? Ah, that's yes. Willfully ignorant.
4: I think so. I think some people do.
3: We are Red Eye Radio.
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3: We are Red Eye Radio. He's Eric Honey, and I'm Gary McNamara. But yeah, I just, that's one thing that it's been on my mind over the last couple of weeks. Well, a lot of things have been on my mind, but just the thing that just even asking questions these days puts you on the other side.
4: Yeah, of course.
3: And you're demonized for asking questions instead of just accepting what the statement is without objection. You know, we've seen it for the last decade with the radical transgender movement. You ask a question. You ask a question. Well, what are you trying to tell me here? Well, you're something phobic if you ask a question.
4: Or on the climate change, you're a climate change denier.
3: Yeah.
4: Or, as Obama put it, the flat earth society.
3: Right. You wish to destroy the planet, you know, everything else.
4: Right.
3: It's not that, well, I've got a question on this, and these are, you're making serious allegations. What is your evidence or what is your theory? Walk me through it. Well, we can't do that.
4: Right.
3: Well,
4: How dare you? Then they start with the name calling.
3: Right. Debate it with the experts, as we said, for climate change. You and I are still waiting for the first climate change debate between scientists.
4: Right. It's never happened.
3: It's publicized.
4: It's never happened. Yeah. They go back and forth, but there's never been an actual debate where they all get together and have an actual conversation in person.
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1: ABC News, I'm Wayne Cabot. President Trump now says oil is again flowing through the Strait of Hormuz even more than before the war, and he promises prices will fall once the war is over, after the election. At the same time, he blames the high prices on Ukraine's attacks on Russian refineries.
2: I spoke to President Zelensky. I said, you got to take it easy on the refineries as much.
5: He
2: said, well, we'll probably do that.
1: Americans in Great Britain are being urged by the U.S. Embassy there to exercise caution after the arrests of five suspects on terror charges. Three suspicious vans were spotted traveling toward a base that the U.S. has used to launch bombing attacks on Iran. Not since Superstorm Sandy have some beaches seen more flooding down the Jersey Shore from a nor'easter, still swirling almost to Ohio and Virginia and way up to Canada. Taylor Swift dedicating her MTV Video of the Year award to a woman she calls the ultimate showgirl, Dolly Parton. This is ABC News. There is an inherent dignity that no law or algorithm can eliminate. The Pope talking about the sick, visiting them at a care center, saying prayers at Our Lady of Lourdes on his third day in France and demonstrating his comfort with the language. Leo also meeting with survivors of clergy sex abuse, one saying afterward, we felt this was a Pope who was authentically listening. Former pastor Caleb Flynn, an American Idol contestant, is due back in court in the morning at his murder trial in Ohio. He denies killing his wife, but prosecutors had his mistress read texts he sent her. Before it became the White House briefing room in the 70s, the space was the White House pool. It was President Nixon who drained it. President Trump now appearing to call for the pool to be restored. I'm Wayne Cabot, ABC News.
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16: Here's your News Talk 1310 KNOX forecast. 49 overnight, under partly cloudy skies, northeast winds at around 5 miles an hour. Cloudy Monday, storms likely, highs around 64. Overcast skies Monday night, thunderstorms likely, lows level off around 56. Highs around 69 Tuesday, with a slight chance for showers, 69 Wednesday. I'm meteorologist Megan Mulford on News Talk 1310 KNOX. Right now, 52.
24: Now, it's Red Eye Radio. Gary McNamara and Eric Hurley talk about everything from politics to social issues and news of the day. Whether you're up late or you're just starting your day, welcome to the show. From the Relief Factor Studios, this is Red Eye Radio.
3: All across America, we are Red Eye Radio. He is Eric Hurley and I'm Gary McNamara.
4: Hello.
3: Hello. All right, now, we had mentioned this poll last week, and we didn't get into everything in the poll, but it's important that we do so. James Lilacs from National Review, get government out of the kitchen. And I'm like, what's he talking about here? Mm. And he brought up the survey for the Center for Strategic Politics, which is basically a Democrat think tank doing a poll of Democrats.
4: Yeah.
3: All right.
4: Yeah. All right.
3: 59% of Democrats would be happy if Trump was removed by a military coup in order to save democracy. So if a military coup, which is unconstitutional, took over the government to get Trump out, 59% of Democrats would, I don't want to make a Fetterman mistake. Mm. I saw Fetterman yesterday say he's a lifelong, or the story came out yesterday, he said he was a lifelong Republican.
4: Ouch.
3: 59% of Democrats would be fine if Trump was removed by a military coup in order to save democracy. That's how the question was asked.
4: Yeah.
3: All right. Now, this is another one. 39% of Democratic voters would approve of the entire restaurant industry in the United States being government owned and operated.
4: Wow.
3: and he writes here, he said, you can just see these progressives with gray hair sprouting from their ears who say to themselves, these restaurant prices are too high. We need government ownership to impose some fiscal discipline.
4: Wow. What would that even look like?
3: Well, he expands on that.
4: All right.
3: If they took over all the restaurants and started making the necessary changes to accelerate the arrival of our utopian future, every restaurant would be subject to the lesbian bar mask-free COVID nightmare you might have heard about.
4: But not before they go to clown school.
3: Yeah. A night spot facing financial ruin decide it would let patrons show up one night a week without facial swaddling. And they were promptly demonized by their clientele for genociding the vulnerable and doing an ableism. Never mind that the town has seen zero COVID cases lately. The baleful plague might surge at any moment and give everyone long COVID or worse, a mutation that gave you COVID so long you'd have the shuddering chills after you're dead and the funeral would be marred by the sound of your shivering limbs knocking against the inside of the coffin.
4: Yeah.
3: My God, it's a, oh, what fun writing. You do not want these people running your Chili's. Meet DSA restaurant improvements. Every server would read a land acknowledgement before listing the specials. Meat on the menu goes without saying, that's pro-cruelty and marginalizes the vegan American community. You can't just say, don't order it, get a salad, because the mere implication of meat creates an unsafe place for anyone committed to a holistic plant-based ethos.
4: Mm-hmm. Wow.
3: Yeah. Arby's slogan, we have the meats, is deliberately exclusionary of those who want a bean curd. I can't go on.
4: Can I get a bean curd burger with curly fries?
3: Oh, my gosh. And then goes on to talk about violence and food. And I mean, it gets to the point of being Babylon B. Hooters would have to hire all genders for wait staff, regardless of endowments. In order to combat the male gaze, at least 41% of the wait staff would be required to look like a bald, bearded Reddit schlump in stained Star Wars t-shirts with pale white hairy legs.
4: I think I know her.
3: Taco Bell would not be closed for cultural appropriations, but the menu items would be renamed in Latin or Latinx style.
4: Latinx. Are they still trying that? Are they just still trying to force that?
3: Tips would be taxed at 50% to provide benefits for people who would like to be servers but have anxiety about dealing with people who can't leave home.
4: Work from home. They'll be the ones taking the order.
3: Oh, my gosh. But that 39% of Democrats want the restaurant industry nationalized. They're communist. You know, of course, is what they are. I mean,
4: it's part of property. Yeah. It's such a huge industry. And also they can, you know, they can demonize it. Oh, it makes Americans fat. Blah, blah, blah, blah, blah, blah. It was like all the vegans that were after McDonald's for years. It's like, why don't you just drive by like you always do? Keep driving.
3: You don't eat there.
4: You don't eat there. And, you know, but this would also, for them, they would have a government union, finally have they would unionize restaurants, all restaurants, because it would be a government union.
3: Well, what I find, there's a ton of points to be made on this about the situation where we're in, you know, the Republicans' problems, you saw Nate Silver, his analysis is, where the Republicans are losing is the red states.
4: Hmm.
3: You know, you look at, for example, I mentioned this earlier, a couple of polls show the New York, you know, governor's race closer than it should be.
4: Right. Yeah.
3: And if you look at the states that are really having problems and, you know, and the farmers are getting killed. Reason magazine had the Trump's own agriculture department talk about how the tariffs are affecting them. It's just killing farmers.
4: Right.
3: Killing them. And that's why one of the reasons the farming community and everything that relates to it in these red states is getting hit so bad. And that's why, you know, you've got these Republicans in the farm states saying, well, a ban on diesel exports, and even our own energy department, Trump's own energy department said that won't work. But it doesn't matter. They need to do something just to put the imagery out that we're attempting to help you. But when you look at it overall, whether you look at that or you look at the Democrats and what was created during COVID and the inflation that we see on prices today and the public, for some bizarre reason, the human entity that has caused them more suffering than any industry could possibly ever do in your life. If you look at the raise in prices over the last 6 years, it's government. It's the monopoly of government that has done that.
4: Yep.
3: And for this absurd reason, for some absurd reason, we look and say, well, government, if they just took over more because they're so fiscally responsible, you look at the situation that Social Security is in. You look at the national debt. You look at the money that's being borrowed. You look at the impact of government on inflation over the last 6 years. It's the government that has caused the vast majority of the pricing increase.
4: Yeah.
3: And the government demonizes the companies that are involved in competition, which helps bring prices down. The monopoly of government can do whatever the hell they want. And people go, let's look to the government for help. Have we all gone bat soup crazy?
4: Well, the left has. And that's what they want.
3: And a significant portion of the, I won't say right because conservatives aren't that way, but a significant portion of the Republican Party is also there. It's not just the left.
4: Mm-hmm. And the, but the
3: it's
4: left,
3: the populist
4: wants,
3: right.
4: The left wants full takeover. They want full ownership of industry and sectors of industry like healthcare that they've been trying to do for, you know, forever. You know, this is the problem. And this is the problem with the GOP. And where they haven't been staunchly on these issues, holding the line, and instead moving further left like they've been doing for years. So when you have a housing bill like the housing bill that they, you know, flubbed, it didn't happen, but it will come back. And it had the fingerprints of President Trump and Elizabeth Warren. Tell me how that happens.
3: Yeah.
4: Tell me how that happens. And they made the case, too. The whole buddying up with Mamdani. You're making it tough for all of those that right now that are on the ballot weeks from now to make the case that Mamdani is the one who kicked the door open for the DSA. And all of this that's going on in New York City and everything else will spread across America. If you're saying he's going to do a good job, that's quite the endorsement. And your party isn't liking it. Your party isn't benefiting from it.
3: Well, you know something. And then, you know, with the we've talked about the money, even if it's legal, that the Trump family, you know, has invested and done very good in, and the public is noticing it. And you see, again, the prices, they didn't solve the price problem, and they're not going to by the midterms. And we warn them, we warn the administration day one on this, not because we're geniuses, but we're not stupid. We know you can't increase the cost of doing business and not make prices rise.
4: They're not going to solve it by 28.
3: Yeah, they're not going
4: to. Even if they win the midterms, they're not going to solve it by 28.
3: I hate to say it, but because I don't think I've ever said this before, but I think it was Maggie Haberman for the New York Times who said many Republicans are now looking and saying, what is he doing? Mm-hmm. He's just turning into another politician.
4: Right. Yeah.
3: And that's the problem. And it's what we feared from the very, very beginning, because people say, well, the Republican Party, and they try to separate it. Or I've seen now, well, Trump was just duped by the people in his administration with the war. Sorry, it doesn't cut it. It doesn't cut it on prices. And the buck stops with you. And the president has become the Republican Party.
4: Yeah. No, because he's the Republican leader of the party.
3: Because the Republican Party has followed him. Even if they disagreed with him, they followed him on things that they even believe was the wrong way to go.
4: Which sets up a massive party clash, essentially, in 2028.
3: Yeah.
4: It'll be, you know, whatever MAGA is by then versus those who are speaking out against the policies that have been in place. And it doesn't matter if you name the president or not in those... in those comments along the way, if you're someone like Ted Cruz, who's speaking out, someone like Governor DeSantis, who is speaking out, and you're running, and you run in 28, you're going to be up against whatever the MAGA machine looks like in 2028. And it's going to, no doubt, obviously, include J.D. Vance. There's no way it's not. And I don't know where that goes.
3: And I understand the good that Trump has done, the deregulation. Yeah. You've got Republicans out now saying, but look at all the good that they did.
4: Oh, yeah.
3: And we said, you can do all this good in the world. If you don't tackle prices, it's an exercise. It can be an exercise in futility.
4: Right.
3: And you can look at it and say, but the Democrats will do this. And they're right. They will.
4: Mm-hmm.
3: And it's horrible. And I'll still vote Republican. And if Trump ran against a Democrat, I'd still vote for Trump. But at this point, I'm voting not because I view one party as moving America in the right direction, but I'm voting for the party that will do less damage than the other party.
4: Yeah.
3: That's not really a great selling point.
4: But that's not a big driver. That's not a feel-good vote. It just isn't.
3: No. And, you know, so I just look back and it's like, wow, we want to go. All the evidence is there to show us the government monopoly cannot make your life easier.
4: Right.
3: And the public still believes it can.
4: Yeah.
3: Whatever it is, desperation, whatever, but it can't.
4: People think they can get by with doing nothing and let the government do it all for you.
3: And all the evidence shows they're not doing it. They're doing the opposite.
4: Right.
3: There is no other human entity, human organization that exists over the last 7 years that has done more damage to your life than government.
4: Nope.
3: Companies aren't even in. If government is one, companies and large corporations are a million down the line.
4: Right.
3: You can't get close to the damage that government has done to your lives.
4: Nope.
3: And you're like, well, let's get more of that.
4: Mm-hmm.
3: Yep.
4: Mm-hmm.
3: Mm-hmm. Yeah. By the way, I don't know if they think like that. I don't know if
4: I know they talk like that. I think they do.
3: Yeah. We are Red Eye Radio.
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18: Meaning colors always present within the leaves are now more visible in autumn, as nature's process in the summer subsides.
19: The chlorophyll in the plant leaves that's capturing the energy from the sun and making food for the plants, we're seeing the green that's being produced from all of that.
18: Chlorophyll production is slowed down in the autumn months as sunlight decreases and days grow shorter.
19: So the leaves lose their green color and the other pigments are now being revealed.
18: I'm Rod Bain reporting for the U.S. Department of Agriculture in Washington, D.C.
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11: We are on our radio. He's Eric Cronin. I'm Gary McNamara. Coming up following the bottom of the hour, some of the horrible report actually coming out from Trump's own agriculture department about how tariffs are just killing farmers. I mean, it's just, and if you look at where it seems like the big influx is, if you look at Republicans now look at pricing at, they're at 44% approval for the president on the economy. That's Republicans. You know, you've got a deep problem, and they say the deep problem is in the red states.
12: Mm-hmm. Sure.
11: That they look at what's going on and, you know, Trump is the Republican Party. Mm-hmm. The Republican Party has rubber stamped everything that Trump has wanted. We warned them on prices and they ignored it. You know, they said prices aren't going to matter. We can do this. We can do that. It won't affect it. They made every excuse in the world. You're seeing it now from all the influencers and all the conservative political pundits. I'm not saying they're right. Look at all the good that Trump has done because it's a bunch of good. Doesn't matter if prices go up.
12: Well, again, I don't have any confidence anything is going to be done on pricing by the GOP. Before 2028, tell me if they won, what they would do. I can't see anything changing if they win between now and 2028.
11: And that's why you're seeing the scenarios already coming from Republicans saying if they lose, Republicans will turn against Trump on tariffs.
12: Oh, you'll hear a lot more of that.
11: And may vote with Democrats to stop them. But will Democrats, when we talk about it, remember, Bernie Sanders has always been pro-tariff.
12: Mm-hmm.
11: Elizabeth Warren's always been pro-tariff.
12: Tariffs
11: have always been a liberal Democrat narrative.
12: Well, Bernie said it in 2016. I agree with Mr. Trump on tariffs.
11: So you have to ask the question, what will happen? You know, Republicans, if they lose, you see it coming. You see it with

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1: later tonight.
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11: Here's your News Talk 1310 KNOX forecast. 49 overnight, under partly cloudy skies, northeast winds at around 5 miles an hour. Cloudy Monday, storms likely, highs around 64. Overcast skies Monday night, thunderstorms likely. Lows level off around 56. Highs around 69 Tuesday, with a slight chance for showers. 69 Wednesday. I'm meteorologist Megan Mulford on News Talk 1310 KNOX. Right now, 52.
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2: And he is Eric Carling. I'm Gary McNamara. Welcome and good morning. 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You know, talking about the midterms, and already voting early voting has actually started, mail-in voting in some places.
3: Mm-hmm.
2: I don't even know. What is it? Oh, October begins this week. My gosh, it's been flying by quickly, the days. But Reason Magazine, which is a libertarian magazine, which means they believe government shouldn't be involved in a lot more than even should not be involved a lot more than even conservatives do.
3: Right.
2: They looked at the latest agriculture report. Now, this is the Trump administration. They say this is the Trump administration agriculture report about the downturn in the agriculture economy in the United States. That's actually how it's headlined.
3: Mm.
2: From the actual report about the downturn. The sharp decline, this is quotes from the report. This is, again, the Trump agriculture report. The sharp decline in U.S. agricultural exports has been due to decreased sales to China, the report states. American farm exports to China peaked in 2022 at $38.1 billion before falling to $8.4 billion last year. Mm. That's a 78% drop in the span of just 3 years. The years that coincide with Trump's return to the White House and the escalation of the trade war. This single country drop accounts for the majority of recent contraction in overall U.S. export performance and marks one of the steepest market losses ever recorded for a major U.S. agricultural buyer.
3: Hmm.
2: End of quote. That's from the Trump administration.
3: Hmm.
2: And that's why you've got members of Congress, again, trying to convince the White House to ban diesel exports. And as we brought up last week and a number of other people did, and as they write here in Reason Magazine, nearly everyone agrees that's a bad idea that will worsen global supply shortages and actually drive prices higher. That includes a long list of free market nonprofits, experts in the oil and gas industries, and even Trump's energy secretary, Chris Wright. The only people who think a ban on diesel exports makes sense are Republicans in farm states who are standing for election in a few weeks. They are desperate to offer voters something, anything that might reverse the ugly trend showing up in polling. The blue wave forming ahead of November's election is overwhelmingly concentrated in the red states, Nate Silver noted in his Substack on Thursday.
3: Hmm.
2: And I was thinking about that when I was looking at some of, you know, especially in New York, when I, you know, how that seems to be the governor's race is closer because the people of New York State do look at Hochul. I do think a significant portion believe she's incompetent. But the fact is she's and the policies of the Democrats, and she represents the Democrats, have raised prices drastically. When you see the price of electricity in the United States and compare it to other states, it's mind-boggling.
3: Mm, yeah, sure.
2: You know how much it is. And so you look at it here, and it's like, okay, you're losing in the farm states. You look at the farm states is where there's been a huge reversal in the support of Republicans and Trump. And
3: well,
2: that's due to, and they write here that Trump said, you know, hey, tariffs will solve the problem and it's easy. And the foreign manufacturers will pay for it. It's like a free ride.
3: Hmm.
2: You're stupid not to do it. And they went, well, it hasn't been easy, apparently, has it?
3: Well, and, you know, this is one of the concerns in 24 during the election season when they were campaigning. You had in those farm states a bunch of farmers who were, and everything in those farm states is connected directly or indirectly to farming, of course. It's the state industry. So in those farm states, you had people concerned that the tariff thing would come back. And they looked at the left and said, well, the left will, it doesn't matter. The left is certainly going to hurt us more. I don't know that you get that benefit now. Now, the problem is you're not going to have the Democrats this time come in and say that, as we mentioned earlier, on tariffs, they're not going to come in and do you any favors if you're a farmer. There's not, they're going to stand with the president on tariffs. So I don't know what that looks like legislatively, what gets done. I don't know.
2: Well, they traditionally, I don't know. It's going to, it's all a possibility. I don't know what they're going to do, because the hatred for Trump is so great.
3: Right.
2: You know, they are willing
3: They'll try. They won't have a veto proof majority, but you know, this is
2: right.
3: The question is, which party has a solution?
2: Well, you're contemplating where the Democrats have gone.
3: Mm-hmm.
2: And I earlier was contemplating where the Republicans may go on, mm-hmm. on this, because there's been a bunch of stories that if they lose, Republicans are going to come out against Trump's tariffs. The fight will begin
3: and
2: then.
3: And that's why I asked the question, which the question for these farmers is, who's got your solution? I don't know where your solution is. I can't tell you. Yeah. And that's the point I'm getting to. And that is, so the question is then, what drives you? What is it that drives you to vote either way?
2: Well, I have the solution. By the way, this is not a solution. I want to make this clear. I have the solution if I'm a politician. Nationalize all the grocery stores, because government will bring fiscal discipline in the monopoly of all grocery stores.
3: Just nationalize all farms while you're at it.
2: Nationalize all farms.
3: Yeah.
2: Have them communes.
3: And the energy companies and everything else.
2: You have them communes and take.
3: Outlaw individual ownership of anything.
2: I don't believe this, but I have to say it. But take anybody who isn't working and put them on the farms to work in communes.
3: Yeah, that's going to happen.
2: Where then you can have public housing out there to house the people, and so they all have jobs.
3: Mm-hmm. Yeah, that's going to happen.
2: No, but you make the point. Who do farmers believe the solution is? And is it just a protest vote? But the problem is
3: a protest vote will hurt the GOP.
2: A protest vote will hurt you.
3: Yeah.
2: Yeah, because if you put the insane Democrats in with what they want to do.
3: Mm-hmm. Oh, yeah. You're saying it'll hurt the farmers.
2: Yeah. It'll hurt the farmers.
3: Yeah.
2: Right.
3: Yeah.
2: And so, I mean, that's the thing. You say, as I've stated, you know, and this has been a while for me, I vote for Republicans not because I believe they're doing the majority of what I want, but they will do less damage for what I actually want than the Democrats are going to do.
3: Right.
2: That isn't a great selling point.
3: No.
2: Because most people sit there and go, well, the Democrats aren't going to. I remember with the radical transgender movement, no big deal. No big deal. You guys are making a mountain out of a molehill. Now people are going, what the hell is this? What the hell is this crap going on? You know, and they're still, the Democrats aren't going to change. All the woke policies that will be coming back if they take Congress and if they take the presidency. It's all coming back. Everything is coming back again.
3: Oh, with a vengeance.
2: Yep.
3: They'll do everything they can to get it done and get it done quickly. And it will be the radical agenda. The most radical agenda we've ever seen. And they keep, you know, in a few races, they're not radical. Yeah, actually they are. Well, listen to what the DSA is doing. And the DSA technically isn't the Democratic Party, but the DSA is the Democratic Party.
2: Now let's put us up to the standards that we want for Democrats or liberals. And we talked about that when it came to climate change and AI and everything else. Well, you say these Democrats are going to do these. You're making these wild, incredible allegations. What is your evidence to prove it?
3: The DSA.
2: Their own words.
3: The Green New Deal.
2: Their own words. I mean, they've told you what they're going to do, you know, and so it's very easy when they give you the evidence outright as to what they wish to do.
3: Right. open borders during Biden.
2: Yeah. We've seen it. Yep.
3: You know, there it's.
2: And we've seen the inflation that you've got that started during the Biden administration.
3: Right.
2: And all, you look at the inflation that we have, 99.9% of the inflation is caused by government, not the competition of big business, not billionaires. And a significant portion of the American public wants to be played for suckers. As my dad said, they want to be BS'd. Oh, okay, it's not government. Government cares about us. It isn't the government monopoly that's harming us. It's those billionaires and businesses. And how do I know? Because the guy that's made my life hell is telling me it's somebody else's fault.
3: Yeah.
2: I don't want to just say guy.
3: I'm just going to believe it.
2: Right. It's like, how do you fight that one?
3: How do you? Look, again, with the GOP, it's fixable. I don't have confidence they're going to fix it over the next 2 years, even if they win the midterm. I just don't. I don't see tariffs going away. I don't see, look, on the war with Iran, something has to happen. Or does it? Could we stay in this, you know, we might make a deal, but we might not phase forever? Yeah. We actually could. I can't tell you what's
2: going to
3: happen.
2: You know, I see anytime it says, and here's what's going on in the war, I'm like, it doesn't matter what's being said.
3: Well, you know, because
2: it's being done.
3: You know, I think it was Wall Street Journal called it the elephant in the living room, and that is all these shipments that we know have gone through Iran. In fact, the data, the actual information on those shipments, the Wall Street Journal was able to obtain. And this is stuff that builds drones, builds missiles, all this stuff. And now China is the only major buyer of Iranian oil. And you have Xi at the White House for some dinner and, you know, some dining and some discussion and all of this. And they called it in that article from the Wall Street Journal last week, the elephant in the living room. Well, it's not the elephant in the living room. You need to say it. But the problem is Xi is daring Trump to do anything about it. We're not going to stop doing what we're doing. You've said it for a while. We're still not going to stop sending Iran what we're sending them. And that's the biggest problem right now, the support that the regime has from President Xi. Mm-hmm. And then the announcement over the weekend, oh, $30 billion tariff agreement with China. $30 billion? What's going on with Iran?
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2: I'm Gary McNamara. Is Sarah Palin looking to run again? You know why I say this? Here's what she posted yesterday. And this is what we said. There was going to be some blowback because of, you know, the focus on the Strait of Hormuz and, you know, Middle Eastern oil, Venezuela. You know, the president basically, you know, we're going to have equity in a third of the oil, whatever, from Venezuela. I don't have it in front of me, the specifics, but we know what I'm talking about. And talking about, you know, shipping oil from Venezuela here, you know, under market prices, which would be dumping oil into the United States. Yeah. And we said, your base isn't going to like that. And she has here, energy prices sky high. Why? Because my drill baby drill means here, not there. Means supports for rare earths extracted here, not there. Until the administration understands American first energy supplies, they'll stay focused on overseas exploitation, which is unnecessary, dangerous, and unfair to Americans. She said, the Strait of Hormuz is not our problem, nor is ownership of foreign lands, minerals, and mines. We have the resources here. So open Alaska's Pebble Project, Pebble Mine, permit U.S. refineries, and train a workforce in blue-collar technical skills. This is a solution to end wars, tackle our debt, kill inflation, allow Americans to be productive again. Simple, factual, it's now or never. So now Sarah Palin is attacking the president. And we said the meat thing of basically saying, I've created a plan to dump meat below market prices, beef, right, into the United States. We went, what the hell are you doing? Your base doesn't want that. Your whole purpose of running is to stop dumping of foreign manufacturers into the United States, and now you're allowing it with meat, and you made a deal with Venezuela to do the exact same thing long term. You're going to get blowback on it.
3: Yep.
2: And there's now Sarah Palin, Ted Cruz, DeSantis. I'd say Rand Paul, but he's always
3: he always says no.
2: He always says no. So I mean, that's the challenge of what's going on right now with Republicans. I don't know. I don't believe they can solve it before the midterms. You make a great point. Can they solve it before 28?

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6: ABC News, I'm Wayne Cabot. It was a tip that led to the arrest of 5 terror suspects in 3 vans heading toward a U.S.-UK airbase housing U.S. forces.
7: The arrest, just minutes away from the base, is home to several U.S. heavy B-1 and B-52 bombers used during their war with Iran. While it is unclear whether these men arrested have ties to the regime, in July, Iran's Islamic Revolutionary Guard said any U.K. base used to invade Iran is a legitimate target.
6: ABC's Lama Hassan in London. This nor'easter just won't quit, swirling out to Pittsburgh, Virginia, Montreal, the Jersey Shore, getting so much water that a shark was seen swimming up a driveway in Surf City. Dave Muscarella lives in North Wildwood.
8: It came up about 6-8 inches onto the house. We've been here 25 years. It was second to Sandy.
6: In Hawaii, Hurricane Nolo moving away now, but still threatening with rain and floods. This is ABC News. A 7-year-old movie is again number one.
9: Tony, this is a second chance.
10: Avengers Endgame Encore topped the weekend box office, drawing in $26 million. It's a re-release of the 2019 film with 8 minutes of added footage, and it all comes with just a few months to go before Avengers Doomsday, set for a December release.
11: There's an emergency here.
10: Second place went to Resident Evil, which made $23 million.
12: This region here is the heart of the beast.
10: And rounding out the top three was the Brad Pitt film Heart of the Beast with $20 million. Mike Dubosky, ABC News.
6: CNN allowed back in the White House media pool, but on ABC's This Week, the Attorney General Todd Blanche said that access is a privilege, not a right.
11: The unfortunate and sad thing here is that after years and years and years of one-sided media coverage of the president from certain outlets, the president finally said it's not fair to the American people that this is happening and did something about it. There's still obviously litigation going on.
6: Wayne Cabot, ABC News.
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4: Here's your News Talk 1310 KNOX forecast. 49 overnight under mainly cloudy skies, northeast winds at around 5 miles an hour. Storms likely Monday, 64. Thunderstorms likely Monday night, lows around 56, overcast skies. Slight chance for showers Tuesday, highs level off around 69. 72, partly cloudy Wednesday. I'm meteorologist Megan Mulford on News Talk 1310 KNOX. Currently, it's 53 degrees.
5: Now, it's Red Eye Radio. Gary McNamara and Eric Harley talk about everything from politics to social issues and news of the day. 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
6: All across America, we are Red Eye Radio. He is Eric Harley and I'm Gary McNamara. Good morning.
7: Hi.
6: Hey, more stories out there. You know, we did the story last week, and it was a pretty big story. The Nicole Hannah-Jones, who wrote the 1619 Project, the BS on racism for the New York Times series. And there was a story last week that she sacrificed her daughter to bad public schools. For whatever reason, virtue signal reasoning, she thought, and her daughter's furious at her for giving her a below standard education. And it was interesting because, again, another article in National Review, where she talked about underfunding and things like that of these schools, a public school.
7: Mm-hmm.
6: Well, the research is out on it because of all that, it came out that the United States now spends more per child than any other country in the world for education. And it keeps going down and down and down. And as he writes here, she was talking about, you know, the poor school and they, you know, they can't raise a lot of money. And she said she and her husband could write checks that would exceed the annual PTA budget and everything else. And he said, hang on to your seat, dear reader, when I tell you that the New York City Department of Education says it just spent this year at that very school in Brooklyn, around $44,000 per student.
7: Yikes.
6: When including other wraparound services that the school provides, a whopping $58,000 per student is spent. And the whole thing is, the whole underfunding myth of education now has been debunked.
7: Yeah.
6: Or bunked. Debunked. That was from Seinfeld, by the way.
7: Bunked or debunked.
6: The bunked or debunked thing.
7: Mm-hmm.
6: the whole underfunding myth. And we now spend. We're number one in education spending in the world.
7: Woohoo! We're number one. Yep. With poor results.
6: Well, that's what happens when you have a monopoly. And yep. It gets back to everything that we've talked about, that this election is about the fact that people want the government to solve their economic problems, and the government is what has created their economic problems.
7: yeah.
6: and has pushed the blame on someone else who is not responsible for the problems that you have today, billionaires and large corporations. They don't affect you like the government does, not even close.
7: Nope.
6: It would be like, I'm trying to think, I don't even know who's, it'd be like Texas, and they're number one in the country right now in football. Texas playing, I don't know, a high school is the kind of slam dunk you have here. And people just assume that, you know, we hate Congress. They're not doing their job. I love my own politician. But the reason, you know, you look at what the cost, who takes, there isn't one corporation. And when you take into consideration everything, all the taxes, the cost of government, which I believe now is over half the year, it's 50% of what everybody earns. Not one kind of entity in the planet has that effect on your life, like government. None.
7: Right.
6: And on prices right. that you have seen, everybody's complaining. We need government for fiscal responsibility. Democrats, 39% of Democrats. We need to nationalize all restaurants around the country. All restaurants need to be nationalized. 39% of Democrats from the Democrat poll.
7: Mm-hmm.
6: The Democrat group did the Democrat poll. And we believe that government will bring us fiscal responsibility. I don't even know how do you argue that without just saying you're an idiot. If you believe that, if you believe government will make your life better when we have seen the fiscal damage and the irresponsible spending and the fraud and everything that happens in government because it's not their money. And somehow the competitive marketplace that actually has accountability because they can be sued where much of government cannot be sued. Mm-hmm. So there is no accountability if they don't abide by a contract. And government health care, when you see, for example, what's going on in Canada, what's going on in Great Britain with the wait times, which would be totally unacceptable in the private sector. Completely and totally unacceptable. No accountability. You can't sue them. And somehow we believe that it's the competitive marketplace that is held to accountability that government is not. That government is somehow the solution to our problems. It is really amazing the ignorance. My God, was Dad right? People want to be BS. They really do. And the bigger the BS, the more they want it. Please feed me more.
7: Oh, that's exactly what they want. Well, and it's in part the grass is greener. They blame the private sector for everything. When you look at it, it's government interference. And the cost of government in terms of pricing. There are market principles that are in play in every equation. That's a given. Take the cost of government out of it. Now, some things are necessary. Take all but the necessary roles of government out of it and see what you have left on the cost and what a free market really looks like.
6: You look at the inflation we saw in the 70s, government. Mm. You look at how government exacerbated in the 1930s. You know, what happened by doing completely the opposite policies that they should have done. You look at 2008 in this country.
7: Yeah.
6: Caused by the government.
7: Yeah.
6: You look at COVID and what happened, COVID. That was the government. You look at inflation that we have seen over the last 7 years, all government.
7: Yeah.
6: And people are like, well, they're their solution. Let's have them. You know, they need to go after these corporations. And these politicians are looking down and going, you people are a bunch of idiots. We're creating the problem and we redirect it over here. And you're like, yep. Sounds good to me.
7: Yep.
6: God. That's why we get frustrated on the show.
7: Well, it's this delusional mindset built in part by the personalities that are put up there. If you think about the personalities that run for office. Mamdani had a significant chunk of people who said before the election they were going to vote for him, but also said they believed his policies wouldn't work. Man, your likability factor is through the roof. They like you so much, they don't think you're going to do anything good, but they're going to vote for you. What the hell? How does that happen?
8: I don't.
6: It's not going to work, but we're for it.
8: It's not going to work, but we're for it because we need to try something new that I don't believe will work.
7: The West Virginia Coal Miners Association in 2008 endorsed Barack Obama after he said, forget what I say about coal, whether it's good or bad. I will force them to retrofit their operations and they'll pass that on to the consumer and that will bankrupt them.
8: Right.
7: And that's exactly what happened. And in 2012, they didn't, you'd think, well, we better go to the other side and endorse Mitt Romney. Nope. They endorsed no one.
8: Yeah.
7: They remained neutral. Huh?
8: When we saw it's almost double the price of electricity in New York State compared to other states.
7: Mm-hmm.
8: Yeah. Compared to Texas, for example.
7: Yeah. Yeah.
8: And it's completely government related. And now they're handing back checks. That was the big thing. See, we're helping you, the state. We're helping lower your energy prices that we created.
7: Yeah.
8: They created the problem.
7: Yeah. Yeah.
8: You know, it's those damn utilities. But the best part about that was when Hochul said, you know, to the legislature, we got to reverse some of this climate change stuff. We're not going to be able to continue to win if we keep increasing the cost of energy by government mandate. Cause that's what they're doing.
7: Right.
8: They admit it. And the Democratic Party came back to her and said, what are you talking about? We're not going to stop these policies we have. They're supposed to raise prices. That's the goal. The goal is to raise prices. Obama said it in 2008.
7: Yeah.
8: The goal is to skyrocket electricity prices.
7: Right.
8: The goal is to skyrocket gasoline prices.
7: Right.
8: That's their goal. They admit it. We're not like making it. Well, you guys are extrapolating that out from something that was never said. No.
7: No.
8: They said it.
7: No, they said it. They said it.
8: And then they get money. We're giving you money back. And Hochul's out all over the place promoting that you're getting money back and you're getting money back. And, you know, the refunds now are going to be even expanded more to more people out there. See, this is your government at work lowering your energy costs that we raised.
7: Uh-huh.
8: Yay.
7: It's insane.
8: I know. It's like, what do you do? I mean, how do you even?
7: It's insane.
8: You bring it up. You can't argue it because they admit that's what we want to do. Well, okay, you wish to destroy your state. Fine. I don't know what else I can say.
7: Right. No, they vote for it. Look at all the blue states. Look at the blue cities. What's going on there? And they keep voting the same way. These are all choices.
8: Yeah.
7: Every situation that we're in are choices, with the exception of natural disasters. Well, this is a national disaster that's man-made. We can't control natural disasters. The national disaster, we can. On the man-made items, these are all choices. And we can make different ones, but we don't. Good luck.
8: And that's where
7: those are
8: going
7: to be my final words.
8: Good luck.
7: Good luck. That's going to be my final words. Good luck, everybody.
8: Well, the other frustrating thing is, you know, when people talk, well, I like the guy with new ideas. There are no new damn ideas.
7: That's what they made. They did that again with Mamdani.
8: Yeah, everything's
7: a government-owned grocery store? I don't know why they all sounded like Scooby-Doo, but
9: like, gee, Scoob, we're going to get free everything.
8: Yeah. Monopolies are wrong, except in government.
7: It's just stupid.
8: The people that have caused our prices to raise more than anything, which is government across the board over the last 7 years, they're our solution to lowering prices.
7: Remember during the COVID thing, you had these radicals that were saying, nobody has the right to own my apartment. Yeah, they do.
8: I'll never forget. Yeah, that's right. It was my apartment.
7: You know, remember that? They don't have the right to own my home. Yeah, they do. While they sit in their apartment alone with a mask on. I mean, this is what it's gotten to. This, you know, it's not anything new to 2026. It's getting more and more radical with a thought on the left and what they want to do.
8: Well, I guess America wishes to be, and I go back to that National Review story. I guess if the direction, if the polls are all correct and we're going in this direction, the public wishes to be, our country to be, a far left lesbian mask wearing bar.
7: With plans to go to clown school.
8: With plans, with if this doesn't work, plans to go to clown school.
7: We'll have grants.
8: By the way, I say far left lesbians because we know, we hear from them. We have many conservative lesbians who have communicated with us, called the show in the
7: past, communicated
8: with us
7: for years
8: in the past.
7: Yeah.
8: So that's why we always say it's not the lesbian that makes you that way. It's the far left that makes you that way.
7: As far as I know, none of them have gone to clown school. By the way, I did get someone write me saying, Hey, come on. You know, I have a family relative. I have a relative who's a family member who's a clown, you know, and does a good job at it. It's like, yeah, I know. But you don't need to go to clown school for that. Because when you say clown school, now I'm thinking of some kind of government grant for clown school tuition. Oh my
8: God. You know, look.
7: First question, how many of you are there in one car?
8: I could see Mark Cuban going, look, I don't think you should be taking $250,000 in clown school debt.
7: Right.
8: You're not going to be able to recoup that. We need to limit.
7: And they got the clown sad face on. I'm going to put my sad face makeup on today and go up to Capitol Hill. Tell them I can't afford my clown school tuition debt.
8: The clown lobby. No new taxes. And they're all got the sad look. Oh, that's great.
7: I got the sad look. Oh, my gosh. Please, somebody make that happen once.
8: Management calls us. Management gets a hold of us, you know, tomorrow.
7: Yeah.
8: You know, we've got some problems. You know, you guys need to tone it down on the whole clown criticism.
7: We had some clowns protesting outside of corporate buildings.
8: The clown the clown demographic, the clown Democrats.
7: Which is pretty much all of them.
8: The clown demographic is not happy right now.
7: Yeah. And we're losing with clowns right now.
8: You should not judge.
7: Pull back.
8: You should judge people by individuals, not the demographic that they're currently in.
7: Not their balloon animals. Hey, look at this one. It just looks like a balloon. Yeah, it's a really fat balloon. It's a fat dog is what it is.
8: Well, Kramer said
7: it. Use your imagination, would you?
8: Kramer said it. I'm afraid of clowns.
7: Yeah.
8: We are Red Eye Radio.
7: Brought to you by FPPF. Fuel Power Max.
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6: We're Red Eye Radio. He's Eric Carly, and I'm Gary McNamara. So I love this Babylon Bee headline. Ready? All right. National election swayed as Beverly from Nebraska puts a political sign in her yard. I really have not seen any, hardly any political signs.
7: I've seen one Tallarico in my neighborhood.
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7: Yeah, I've seen one Tallarico. And it's been up for a while. It's been up for over a month at least.
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7: Here's your News Talk 1310 KNOX forecast. 49 overnight, under mainly cloudy skies, northeast winds at around 5 miles an hour. Storms likely, Monday, 64. Thunderstorms likely, Monday night, lows around 56, overcast skies. Slight chance for showers, Tuesday, highs level off around 69. 72, partly cloudy, Wednesday. I'm meteorologist Megan Mulford on News Talk 1310 KNOX. Currently, it's 53 degrees.
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13: And he is Eric Harley, and I'm Gary McNamara. Welcome and good morning. Thank you for being here. The one bit of hope is we brought you, though, the NBC poll. You know, we know that the Republicans and the administration is getting killed on affordability, which is prices. That's it.
14: Yeah.
13: And

0: And we warned Republicans and for what? Year and a half now? Over a year and a half?
1: Oh, yeah, yeah. Easy, yeah.
0: But there is the number we brought you last week. We just want to keep reminding you of this to give you a little bit of hope. Republicans have a net favorability rating 8 points higher than the Democrats, according to the latest NBC News poll. Now, the GOP is viewed favorably by 36% and unfavorably by 49%. Democrats, only 29% favorability and 50% unfavorable. So will that help you in the election? I don't know.
1: I'm not sure.
0: Being that both favorabilities are so low to begin with.
1: Well, again, it goes back to what I said last week, and I always ask this question in any scenario that I come upon. If there's a problem or my kids call me and they have a problem, the first question, is this fixable? With the GOP, it is fixable. My lack of confidence in the GOP means two things. Diddly and squat, it's only what I think. They can fix it. There is going to have to be the tremendous pressure, and I don't know how much more pressure you apply on pricing. I don't know. But if they win, there's going to have to be constant pressure on whatever the solution in Iran's going to be and closing that out for energy prices. And then beyond that, whatever it's going to be on pricing in general, but I don't believe tariffs are going to go away between now and 2028.
0: Unless the courts.
1: Yeah, well, if the courts come in and say they all have to go away, but we'll see. I don't know what's going to happen there.
0: Now, we had mentioned this before. We have said, DeSantis isn't criticizing him by name, but he's criticizing the policies of the Trump administration. Mm-hmm. So is Ted Cruz. Mm-hmm. We've noticed that.
1: Yeah.
0: Now, Rand Paul always has, but he told Newsmax last week he is considering another run for the presidency in 2028. Mm. He said the Republican Party needs a free market conservative who is willing to get 0.5 of 1% of the vote. Okay, I added that one. He said the Republican Party needs a free market conservative willing to challenge its populist economic policies. Hmm. Paul, who sought the Republican presidential nomination in 2016, said that he has not yet decided and will closely watch the results of this year's midterm elections. I think there needs to be a candidate that is a free market conservative, somebody who believes that debt is wrong, big government is bad, but also we get richer through international trade, and that capitalism on an international scale is a good thing, not a bad thing. All right, I've now revised it to 0.1 of 1% of the Republican vote. Mm-hmm. By the way, I'm being sarcastic there. I hope it would be more. Paul's comments come a day after. Here we go. And by the way, he doesn't register at all with me. DeSantis registers with me. Rand Paul really doesn't register. I mean,
1: President? You mean
0: president?
1: Yeah, yeah. No. I appreciate a number of things that Rand Paul has done over the years. Most recent years, taking on Fauci and bringing that, to the forefront in the conversation. Right. But I don't see him as a strong presidential candidate.
0: Well, where New Jersey Governor Chris Christie said he's considering a third run for the president, I look and go, no, your time's done.
1: Yeah.
0: I think if there's, a challenger to J.D. Vance, I still think DeSantis is the strongest.
1: Yeah.
0: Inside the party. I don't know whether that would extrapolate nationwide.
1: Right.
0: And again, what he could sell is I've made Florida the strongest state.
1: Yeah. Right.
0: I can see that campaign going.
1: Sure.
0: In that way, you want somebody who's a proven record of doing it. We all know the success he'd probably say in Florida and Texas and states like this, this is what I would, you know, bring to you. Ted Cruz. You know, we read that article last week that said maybe America's ready for a Ted Cruz because it always, you know, the fluctuation in political thought in this country. You know, you look at the 1930s, people forget how socialist the country was.
1: Mm-hmm. Yeah.
0: You know, you go back to those days, you know, we look at it and go, we've never been so socialist. Yeah. At times we have.
1: Yeah.
0: And, you know, you have that ebb and flow and it's like, you see it right now. I saw Phil Graham wrote a column saying, well, if they lose, they're going to come out against tariffs. They're going to be much more fiscally, you know, conservative because that's what the Republican Party really can sell, especially when the public doesn't believe that the socialism works.
1: Right. Yeah.
0: And the government influence and the central planning doesn't work, whether it's Republicans promoting it or Democrats promoting it. Doesn't matter the name. Economically, it doesn't work. And that's the one thing that we've always held our hopes on is the fact that we know what works in economics and what doesn't. How do we know? History has shown us how people respond to incentive. It's that simple. The policies don't work. That's why socialists have to lie about what they're doing. You don't have to lie if your policies work.
1: Right.
0: And that's why they lie about socialism. And that's why they demonize. That's why they credit themselves. And as I said, I do believe people do want to be BS'd. I mean, Dad was right, even though I disagreed with him when I was an idealistic teenager. No, Dad, people want the truth. No, they don't. That's why you can sell. And that's been a theme of the show today. That's why you can sell socialism. You can tell people you can tell people that the organization that you're a part of, government, that has created the pricing problem that we see for the last 6 years, really, they've been saying seven. It's really six, isn't it?
1: Mm.
0: Maybe five and a half. Actually, look, because it really started in 21, right?
1: Yeah.
0: You know, so, but whatever you want to say, since COVID, so we'll just throw 6 years. All the
1: driven by the COVID era of governing.
0: Right, yeah. Right. Yeah. Exactly. I mean, that's where the massive inflation
1: right.
0: first started. It still continues. It's unacceptable where it is now.
1: Right.
0: But if you look at it, take party out of it, it was caused by government.
1: Yeah.
0: Inflation's always yep. caused. Inflation, prices can go up, but inflation, which is a significant period of time of prices going up mm-hmm. that we're seeing right now, all government.
1: Yep.
0: All government.
1: Yeah.
0: And the government that creates the problem, just like Biden. When the media was saying, we don't know why Biden can't solve this problem of the border. He did solve the problem of the border. Their problem with the border was not enough people were crossing.
1: That's what he ran on.
0: Right. They made it to ensure more people were crossing the border.
1: Right.
0: His border policies did work.
1: That was a campaign promise fulfilled by Biden.
0: Right. And so then when people said, well, you've got to slow down the border. And that's when he put, I got mine blank here at the moment.
1: Kamala Harris.
0: Kamala Harris. Duh. Mm-hmm. I keep thinking Kathy Hochul in my mind. It's not Hochul. Same difference. But I would put Kamala Harris in charge of the border czar. We went, well, he put her in a job that's impossible. She can close the border because the policy is to keep the border open.
1: Right.
0: Yeah. And, you know, and that's what we're seeing here. The things they're doing on purpose. And they're creating the problems and then saying, you people are idiots. We're going to tell you that corporations that have to be involved in competition with each other and that you deal with completely voluntarily.
1: Yeah.
0: They're the problem. And those billionaires, they're the problem, too. These suckers are falling for it.
1: Yeah. Yeah, it's
0: make the government bigger.
1: Well, you know, again, it's this is what people chose. They chose all of those things. Everything we're talking about are choices.
0: But you have now, so you've got Senator Paul who's going to run again. I think Republicans are looking for they're either looking to continue with Trump, which would be J.D. Vance. J.D. Vance would be a continuation of Trump, mm-hmm. right?
1: Yeah. Yeah.
0: Especially on his populist economic message, which I believe he at times comes across more populist than the president does.
1: Yeah. Right.
0: So he would still be number one, but I would put Vance, DeSantis, Cruz, Rand Paul, and then at the bottom is who was it? Chris Christie. Mm. Chris Christie saying he was going to run. Yeah. Or he might consider running. Hmm. And then when I saw Sarah Palin get up and start talking and attacking the administration for their oil policy, they're more worried about exploring overseas than they are here.
1: Yeah.
0: When she said that over the weekend and posted that, I went, whoa, is she running? But I don't think she would have an impact either.
1: I don't see her performing.
0: Yeah. And so I really look at it, and again, this is early on, but I see the top runners right now would be a J.D. Vance followed by a DeSantis followed by a Cruz.
1: Yeah. Yeah. You know?
0: I don't believe Nancy Mace is going to be in the mix.
1: I'm guessing not.
0: Or Boebert.
1: Probably not.
0: Okay, I just had to throw her in there.
1: Yeah.
0: Or I'm Green.
1: Thinking, yeah. That's a no.
0: Yeah, that's a no. So... it's going to be fascinating to see where they go if they lose.
1: We can't count out Liz Cheney.
0: Okay. Eric cannot count out Liz Cheney.
1: Yeah. I mean, for the Democrats. Yeah. She's, wow. But it changes again if the GOP loses the House in November. Then you're going to see a lot of back and forth, and then it will be, all right, well, who are you going to put up there to essentially challenge J.D. Vance? And Marco Rubio's already said he's not going to do that.
0: Right. Here's another scenario.
1: I think Governor DeSantis would probably have no problem doing that. I think he would do it. We'll see. Here, yeah, again, where's the energy going to be?
0: Here's a question. If the Republicans keep the House and the Senate, where do they go so they don't lose all three in 28?
1: No, that's what I. Oh,
0: I know you said. Yeah,
1: in,
0: you know, said that earlier.
1: That's a great question. I don't know what they do to ramp up to 28 to build momentum. You're going to have to build momentum with positive moves that have an effect, and I don't know what those are. I have no confidence in the party being able to do anything would change it.
0: We know what they are. What you'd have to do.
1: We know what they should do.
0: Our question is, what could they agree on?
1: Yeah, what will they do?
0: Yeah,
1: that's where my lack of confidence is.
0: What would they agree on to do that? And I can't see them agreeing on anything.
1: I don't see them getting it done. It's quite unfortunate. Yeah.
0: We are Red Eye Radio.
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0: We are Red Eye Radio. He's Eric Carney, and I'm Gary McNamara. Last half hour, we just briefly mentioned about political signs out there. And I said, I really haven't seen any in my neighborhood. You know where? And I went, well, wait a minute. Where over the weekend did I see a ton of political signs? And it was when I was in New York.
1: Yeah.
0: And spent most of the time in the suburbs and more rural areas. Mm. And everywhere you see Blakeman signs, who's running against Hochul. Blakeman, everywhere.
1: Yeah.
0: You know, and I guess I just saw a new report showing that the number one tax and spending state is New York State.
1: Mm.
0: And it's just, you know, it's fascinating. I think when you live, if you're a Republican in those areas, you know, you've been dealing with this for such a long time. I mean, when you think about some of the laws that they have, the gun laws in New York State and everything else, and, you know, forget about even taxes and things like that. It's like, to me, it's almost unlivable.
1: Yeah. And, you know, I think of the families who, you know, I mean, your family is there and you don't want to leave, or financially you can't if you're on fixed income or something, and you still, you know, I mean, that's your home. You don't want to leave. You just want to change things, and yet you're up against it. Same with our conservative friends in California or any other blue state. It's got to be enormously frustrating.

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4: ABC News, I'm Wayne Cabot. President Trump now says oil is again flowing through the Strait of Hormuz even more than before the war, and he promises prices will fall once the war is over, after the election. At the same time, he blames the high prices on Ukraine's attacks on Russian refineries.
5: I spoke to President Zelensky. I said, you got to take it easy on the refineries.
6: What
5: as
6: did
5: much.
6: He, say?
5: He said, well, we'll probably do that.
4: Americans in Great Britain are being urged by the U.S. Embassy there to exercise caution after the arrests of five suspects on terror charges. Three suspicious vans were spotted traveling toward a base that the U.S. has used to launch bombing attacks on Iran. Not since Superstorm Sandy have some beaches seen more flooding down the Jersey Shore from a nor'easter, still swirling almost to Ohio and Virginia and way up to Canada. Taylor Swift dedicating her MTV Video of the Year award to a woman she calls the ultimate showgirl, Dolly Parton. This is ABC News. There is an inherent dignity that no law or algorithm can eliminate. The Pope talking about the sick, visiting them at a care center, saying prayers at Our Lady of Lourdes on his third day in France and demonstrating his comfort with the language.
7: Jamais pareil rayonnement de paix, de sérénité et de joie.
4: Leo also meeting with survivors of clergy sex abuse, one saying afterward, we felt this was a Pope who was authentically listening. Former pastor Caleb Flynn, an American Idol contestant, is due back in court in the morning at his murder trial in Ohio. He denies killing his wife, but prosecutors had his mistress read texts he sent her. Before it became the White House briefing room in the 70s, the space was the White House pool. It was President Nixon who drained it. President Trump now appearing to call for the pool to be restored. I'm Wayne Cabot, ABC News.
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30: Here's your Newstalk 1310 KNOX forecast. 49 overnight under mainly cloudy skies, northeast winds at around 5 miles an hour. Storms likely Monday, 64. Thunderstorms likely Monday night, lows around 56, overcast skies. Slight chance for showers Tuesday, highs level off around 69. 72, partly cloudy Wednesday. I'm meteorologist Megan Mulford on Newstalk 1310 KNOX. Currently, it's 53 degrees.
0: Now, it's Red Eye Radio. Gary McNamara and Eric Harley talk about everything from politics to social issues and news of the day. Whether you're up late or you're just starting your day, welcome to the show from the Relief Factor Studios. 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
7: All across America, we are Red Eye Radio. He is Eric Harley, and I'm Gary McNamara. Hey,
1: I saw the story where Bill Gates said AI has the potential to kill a billion people. And I'm like, well, that's not the problem. We'll discuss that, by the way, a little bit later on.
2: Yeah.
1: This is it right here. When I saw this story, Walmart vows not to use customer data for personalized pricing. We won't do it. They assured customers they will not use personal data and then take that personal data with AI to personalize prices that are different for each and every consumer.
2: Oh my God.
3: Okay.
2: Like,
3: oh my. First of all, they may not change prices, but they're already using your personal data if you have an account with Walmart and you have, like, I have Walmart Plus, and they'll tell you, okay, here are the things, basically, your items. It says my items. You can click on my items and it will show you everything you buy, usually on a regular basis, or something you just bought, whether it's in store or online.
1: Oh yeah. Target has
3: that. So they're using personal data.
1: Yeah.
3: You know, and Amazon does the same thing. Now it is different. People think about it and go, well, wait a minute. You know, Charlie's getting a different price than I'm getting. You know, but there are other companies, I don't know about Walmart, but there are other companies that are already doing that, where they'll give you a flash. They'll send you a deal. It's like sending you a coupon, basically. And through the app, they'll send you a notification. Hey, flash deal on this thing you were looking at the other day, or something you bought in the past. And it's good for today only, or the next 2 hours only, or whatever it might be. They're already doing that, where you know, it's down, basically, we'll give you this coupon, but we're not offering the coupon to everybody. It may not be the same pricing for everybody. That's going to happen. They may not do it now, but if Walmart is going to compete with other e-commerce companies, and of course, that's their number one goal. That's their game now. I don't see how they get around it eventually. I don't know how long they hold off.
1: I just love it. In a letter published Friday, the Walmart president and CEO John Furner reaffirmed the retail giant's longstanding everyday low price strategy, saying the company prices the product, not the person. I've heard concerns about companies using that information and technology to charge you more. I want to tell you where we stand. We price the product, not the person. Mm-hmm. He says prices may fluctuate when the cost of goods or transportation changes. Well, we know that already.
3: Sure.
1: The stress Walmart will not use customers' income, shopping history, urgency, or other personal information to set prices. Look, Walmart is not a car dealership.
3: Right, exactly.
1: MSRP.
3: And why is every month truck month? It's truck month at Walmart. But it's, you know, the thing is
1: you know what when I see those ads that say, the ads that go, you can save, you buy this weekend, you'll save $19,000 on this truck.
3: Yeah. Why didn't you price it down there to begin with?
1: Well, no. My first question is always, if the reduction you're trying to tell me is $19,000, how much is a damn truck?
3: Yeah. if you're saving $19,000.
1: Oh. If I'm saving $19,000.
3: You can easily spend $75,000 on a pickup truck. It's crazy. It's insane.
1: That always gets to me. I'm like, no. That's all I wish to pay for a vehicle is $19,000.
3: No, I mean, you know, here's the thing is that I think this, by the way, I think this income pricing thing is, it has a lot of people concerned. I don't think any smart retailer would ever do that, because the moment that gets out, and it would get out, you know, there is, because I don't know of any e-retailer doing it right now, or any retailer doing it right now. There may be some out there that I'm not aware of. I'm just saying I don't know of any. The moment an insider in that organization, in that company, gets that out to the media, it's over. Because people don't want to be treated that way. Because here's what they'll say. Well, wait a minute. I'm now making $90,000 a year because I work three jobs. My income last year was, you know, $20,000, $30,000 more than my neighbors or whatever. But I'm making that much because I'm working three jobs.
1: Yeah.
3: And so, you know, the moment, it doesn't matter, because this idea a pricing based on income levels and that the rich should pay more. You know, I mean, they're paying more because they buy more expensive stuff.
1: Means testing pricing is only for the government monopoly.
3: Yes, right. Like school lunches.
1: Or Social Security very soon.
3: Yes, exactly. Which is going to happen. Yeah. No, I mean, it's, you know, this, I see Walmart trying to get ahead of something that I don't think will ever be a broad thing, because the moment it gets out, if you're not competitive on pricing, and that includes, hey, this person often buys this and will offer, because there's companies like Ibotta who have entered, they're an e-coupon company that have, in fact, integrated their business model into pretty much every retailer. Right. And so those retailers are able, and they're manufacturers coupons. That's all they are. And then they just offer it through, whether you're buying it in store or buying it online, and they offer it through that, you know, through that way. So if you're not being as competitive as you can be, which might include, hey, this guy buys a lot of this, let's offer him this, if he hit this coupon or this special for the next 2 hours or whatever, that may happen. In fact, is happening right now. That happens sometimes with these restaurant delivery companies, with these food delivery companies. They'll say, okay, here are these specials that are going on right now. And here's a special just for you. And it's basically their repeat customer, and you reward repeat customers. And that's been happening for quite some time. Going all the way back before e-commerce. But any company in their right mind that tries to price things higher for higher income is going to run into a loser all day. And the moment that gets out, that rumor will always be that it's still in place. That's the problem. People won't be able to tell if it's actually gone if they ever do it. And an insider comes out and says, hey, they're doing this. Then in the back of people's minds, they'll think, a lot of people will believe, well, they're still doing it. They said they stopped, but they're probably still doing it.
1: Yeah. And that's, you know, it's like AI.
3: Yeah.
1: You know, and we'll get to the whole Bill Gates story, but I'm like, okay, he said it could kill a billion people. You know, AI, if not you. And I'm like, give me the specific scenario. I can't find a scenario. If you can't tell me a scenario, shut up, because you did the same thing about climate change.
3: Right.
1: And, you know, when I see stuff like that, but the rumor gets out. And that's the thing. We live in a social media conspiracy theory culture.
3: Right.
1: That's part of our culture today. So if you do it, Walmart getting ahead of this is probably a very, very smart thing to do. I got to tell you, though, the beautiful thing about technology, you know, so I traveled over the weekend, you know, to see Dad. And, you know, so I didn't get back till Saturday night, by the way. To the airlines again, I've said this I don't know how many times on the air. Don't brag about arriving early at DFW.
3: And sit on the tarmac for 5 minutes waiting at the gate?
1: 5 minutes? An hour on the tarmac waiting for your gate to open.
3: Oh, my
1: right.
3: gosh.
1: You land 30 minutes early, brag about, we landed 30 minutes early.
3: Yeah.
1: And then and it seems to be happening. My last two flights, you'll see it. Yeah. You'll see these planes. It's like Saturday night it happens. I don't know if it happens Sunday night, but you'll see, and I don't know whether it's just the buildup or whatever, or things start slowing down, or just so many of the airlines are late.
3: Mm-hmm.
1: But when we came up, when we came up, I looked and I could see these American Airlines planes sitting, and I went, these gates aren't
3: here.
1: The gates aren't ready. We went over the the bridge to the other side where our gate was in B, and you could see the planes.
3: You drove over to Love Field.
1: Get out, right, everybody. Right down 183.
3: Yeah, exactly. Airport freeway.
1: Right, 183 to Loop 12.
3: There you go.
1: And right over to Love Field. And it was amazing how those wings fit under each and every bridge.
3: Yeah.
1: But we go to the other side. I'm like, there's like five planes, and then finally there was like eight planes all sitting there. I counted it, and you know, sitting there, some for like 15, 20 minutes, all waiting for gates to open. But don't say, you know, and we've arrived at the airport early, 30 minutes early. Don't brag about it, because early means you get me to the gate and off the plane.
3: Right.
1: You know, it's not, don't brag about tarmac or runway to runway.
3: Right.
1: Yeah. Or tarmac to tarmac.
3: Right.
1: It's gate to gate.
3: Yes.
1: But
3: exactly.
1: You know, the thing is, you know, as I've always said, I'm not one of those, you know, you go on social media and the airlines are just eviscerated. You know, I can't believe it. I couldn't get in. They kept canceling my flight. Yeah, there's thunderstorms. They can't fly when you do that. And people seem to not understand that or don't want to understand it. But I fully understand that once you get in that tube, and like I said, you land early and they say 30 minutes. There's that anticipation. All right, I can be home by this time and everything else. And then you just sit there and they park for an hour and you can see they've changed gates already. Right. When you're in the air, they change gates a couple of times. And you're like, well, they change gates. And the gate after they change three times in an hour and a half, what gate I'm going to land at, you know, and then they brag, I land 30 minutes early and then I'm sitting in this tube for an hour. Wait. And then the jet fumes started getting to everybody.
3: Yeah.
1: They're like the pilots trying to, we know the smell is there.
3: Yeah.
1: And, you know, actually, you know, little bit, tiny bit. I mean, 5% nausea. I just thought, oh, nausea. It was like, oh, what's that? And I started thinking, wow, this is pretty bad. And then they got on and said, the pilots are trying to do something about it. You know, the jet. And so, but it's just, you're sitting in that little tube and you want to get out.
3: Mm-hmm.
1: And I think it's just a natural human instinct. You know, even though overall my, you know, the, even though both flights were late, and it has been a record this year for me for late flights.
3: Mm.
1: It's been, and I, you know, I'm not, you know, again, you're not sure what it is. You know, they, you know, they do the domino effect now of you know, for example, if your plane's coming in, can't tell you how many times my probably 90% of the time when I see I followed my flight coming in, the one that's supposed to be at my gate, and they switch it and put you on a later flight that may even be on time, but it's getting in so it'll make your flight late.
3: Mm-hmm.
1: You know, they just do that rolling. They keep it. There's a, if there's somebody later than you, they put the plane there and then they just keep rolling along.
3: Mm-hmm.
1: They didn't used to do that. To me, I saw the change after U.S. Air took them over.
3: Mm-hmm.
1: And, you know, and because American, if your plane was late, your plane was late way back then.
3: Mm-hmm.
1: And if you had, if it was canceled, it was canceled. Now they do that rolling, you know, thing. But it was just, but other than that, it was a great time. Dad, for some reason, found his cognitive abilities, came completely back for the 2 days that I was there. It was absolutely wonderful.
3: Good.
1: I posted a picture of my sister and I, you know, because we celebrated our birthdays, you know, with my dad.
3: Yeah, belated birthday now, right?
1: Yeah, it was yesterday. So, my sister's was last week. Mine was this week. And dad was smiling, laughing.
3: Yeah.
1: To me, it was a miracle. And again, it just, I'll say this because it's something that I didn't know was going to happen as I got older, that the, that doesn't happen for every tragedy, but I'm just amazed, happened with my mom, happening with my dad, that in the worst tragedies that you think of a scenario in your life, something happening and you still find an incredible joyful moment in it. I had one of those again this weekend.
3: Yeah.
1: That in the worst times of your life, you can still find those instances where there's incredible joy that's based on that tragedy.
3: Yeah.
1: And my you know, siblings and I, we actually had that conversation, you know, over the weekend with my dad. So that's something that I didn't know was going to happen in life. I did not know. And that it would be so incredibly rewarding when it happens.
3: You know, I believe, I'm a firm believer in God. And I believe, you know, in prayer. When I was in the hospital with my dad, I found that there were moments that came to me that kept me positive. But it's what you pray for. Give me the strength and the ability to get through this, you know, this event, set of events that's going on here. And also, you know, help all of the caretakers, professional and non-professional caretakers that are taking care of my dad, help my father get through this and help my mom deal with this as best she can. And I found myself in the same situation, where there were moments of joy and laughter and people, it's coming together in a pretty tough situation, I think. And I think it's part of our coping mechanism. And I give credit to God. So glad to hear your dad was doing better for those 2 days. And we'll pray that continues.
1: Yeah, it was really good. So just, and the only other thing is how technology, you know, we've spent a lot of time over the last couple of weeks talking about technology, the history of technology, and how people don't, you know, I think really appreciate, you know, where we are today.
3: Yeah.
1: But something just happened over the weekend. I've got a recliner couch with a recliner on one side, one on the other, and a console in the middle. You can put your drinks down. It's got USB ports. Well, the whole thing went dead on Saturday, and I was reclined back. And by the way, when it reclines back, it's impossible to get it back manually.
3: Oh.
1: You just can't. I'm like, what is it? Because both sides wouldn't work.
3: Yeah.
1: I'm like, what do I do? So I had to tip the thing over, the whole thing over, which then gave me a chance to clean the carpeting underneath the couch.
3: Right.
1: And I went on the internet. If both are going, it's either, you know, some cord coming in, or it's the transformer.
3: Mm-hmm.
1: And because just going on the internet within 30 seconds, okay, the transformer, tipped it over, found the transformer, took the transformer out, looked at it, looked at the code number, just put it in on Google, comes up, Amazon has it, I'll have it tomorrow morning.
3: Yeah.
1: Because it is a transformer.
3: I would have called Pet Boys. I don't know if they do couches, but that's where I was. Yeah.
1: Well, it said, look at the make of your couch.
3: Yeah.
1: There's no make of my couch. I can't find it anywhere.
3: Yeah. Yeah. No, I love that. I ordered an $8 part that fixed my sprinkler system and did it at 3 o'clock in the morning.
1: $14.
3: Yeah.
1: You know, with the wire, because the wire, I think it might have been a short in the wire.
3: Yeah.
1: Also, it might not be the transformer, but I don't care. You get the transformer and the cord. So it's
3: right. Well, at least it died in the reclining position.
1: Yes,
3: if it died and you couldn't recline ever again.
1: No, but because of my, you know, elderly status now.
3: Yeah, yeah.
1: Once it's reclined, it's impossible to get out of.
3: Well. I guess you're going to be there a while.
1: We are Red Eye Radio.
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0: Radio. He's Eric Cronin. I'm Gary McNamara. You know, when I saw the story, Bill Gates warns that artificial intelligence powerful enough to cause a billion deaths if unchecked. Well, give me the scenario on it, because the same thing was said about climate change that you supported. And you and I have said the one thing that, you know, and it has been done, for example, the whole thing on data centers and AI. And we said, by the way, there's a difference between data centers and AI, and they seem to be lumped in together. But the data centers, you know, like water and the grid, just a couple of months ago, there was pure panic. And when the industry and others came out and said, well, these are all solvable, then they dropped that to, it could kill billions of people. We'll get to more of this coming up.
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0: So when you get to the corner of Smith and Orchard, you're going to want to take a left.
1: You are not going to.
0: Then what you're going to do is turn onto Marcy Avenue.
1: Just broke up
0: and go past the first three lights, and then take the next left.
1: I don't really think she's happy, but
0: you should be there.
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4: Here's your News Talk 1310 KNOX forecast. 49 overnight under mainly cloudy skies, northeast winds at around 5 miles an hour. Storms likely Monday, 64. Thunderstorms likely Monday night, lows around 56, overcast skies. Slight chance for showers, Tuesday, highs level off around 69, 72, partly cloudy, Wednesday. I'm meteorologist Megan Mulford on News Talk 1310 KNOX. Right now, 54.
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1: You know, I've spent a lot of time over the last couple of weeks talking about technology and the history of technology and the ignorance of so many Americans on the history of technology. And then with, you know, technology, the fear of we're doomed because of technology.
2: Yeah.
1: You know, and again, that's part of, you know, sci-fi movies that we see. Bill Gates coming out and saying if AI is not regulated enough, it could cause, you know, a billion deaths. He was on with Kristen Welker, and of course, she didn't ask the question, the most important question. Give me the specific scenario of a billion deaths.
0: Right.
1: You know, we look at climate change and how it was going to destroy the entire planet, right?
0: Right.
1: And we asked the question, and we continued to answer. I know you and I have separately, since this, you know, really started in the 90s, asked the question, well, how come every single doomsday scenario that was given by the left on climate change, not one came true? And the question that we have is on that, if every catastrophic prediction that you make on a particular issue, because you wish that issue to go your way, never happens, when do you lose credibility? I can't think of the guy that wrote the book, Paul Ehrlich. Remember that entire book that we're going to be doomed completely? And even 60 Minutes had him on a couple of years ago and hit him a little bit, but really didn't pound and say, ask the question, why the hell do we have you on 60 Minutes when you've been wrong on every single doomsday scenario that you've ever predicted?
0: Right.
1: Why are you an expert? Are you an expert because you're wrong 99.9% of the time? And if you ask the question, you're demonized on anything. You know, for example, we can go from climate change, if you ask the question, to the radical transgender movement.
0: Mm-hmm.
1: Well, you want to destroy the planet if you're asking questions. No, I'm asking questions because you're making predictions that never come true. Credibility, you know, has to be taken into consideration when you keep throwing out all these catastrophic scenarios and not one of them come true. And that's really where Bjorn Lundberg came in, saying, you know, he really came to the forefront when he said on climate change, he goes, well, wait a minute. It's a, you know, do I believe that probably, you know, man has something to do with, you know, the global warming gases in the atmosphere? And could it possibly be happening and warming a little bit? Yes. But everything that the left is doing is wrong.
0: Yeah. Right.
1: Which, again, changed the dynamic a little bit, saying, okay, what you're saying is this may be happening, but not to the degree of what they're saying. Well, why would they exaggerate? Why would they put out all these doomsday scenarios without any evidence to back it up, especially when time and time again, none of them came true? Money. They wish to control. They want power and control over your money. It's the way that the government can, as we all know, grab a ton of money. It really came down to the money that government could get out of it, that the monopoly of government could get. When you break it down and follow the money trail, that's what it was. It was a tax.
0: Yeah, sure.
1: It was a new tax that we can justify. We can't justify taxing people just for the fact that we want the money. But if we tell them we're saving your life by taxing you indirectly, because the whole tax was on the corporations, which then stealth-wise is passed on to the consumer, which liberals love. They love taxing you in a stealth way. They love taxing the middle class and the poor in a stealth way by taxing the corporations. And so we know it came to money. But here, Bill Gates doing the same thing. Billions and billions, you know, of people, you know, could die. Well, billions of people could die from nuclear weapons.
0: Well, if he says, you know, if left unchecked, well, terrorism would already have killed billions if left unchecked.
1: Let's put it this way. Gain of function.
0: Yeah.
1: Has the potential to kill billions.
0: Right.
1: And nobody really seemed to care about that at all.
0: Right.
1: It's like, well, we don't care. Let's protect the Chinese.
0: Mm-hmm.
1: And, well, they're not really protecting the Chinese. They're protecting the fact that Fauci and others ensured that that American money was there for that Chinese lab.
0: Mm-hmm.
1: But it's interesting because you have Lafler-Tengler Investments CEO Nancy Tengler called out Gates's comments, claiming he was belittling his office with no clear evidence. To say that there's never been a weapon as powerful is an absolute statement rich in irony as the Trump administration seeks to keep nuclear weapons out of the hands of the Iranian regime. The U.S. needs to win the AI race just as we sought to win the arms race during the Cold War, she told Fox News Digital. In another comment, Julie Cartwright, senior research fellow in law and economics at the American Institute for Economic Research, offered Fox News Digital a more optimistic view of AI development. Economically, what Gates is describing is a catastrophic negative externally. AI is sharply lowering the cost of causing harm, whether that's bioweapons design, cyber attacks on large scale fraud, while the companies building these tools don't bear the full cost when the things go wrong, Cartwright said. She added, the way to combat this is clear liability and clear rules of the game. We talked about liability. Mm-hmm. In fact, liability comes in on a lot of things. There was a couple of articles written over the weekend about, well, the biggest problem that AI will face will be the lawyers.
0: Oh, yeah.
1: But to me, it's the narrative that we're all doomed. It was first, we don't have the water and we don't have the grid. And then I found out from the data center just last week, data center near me. I saw this building going up. I went, this thing looks like a fort. And it's a data center.
0: Mm-hmm.
1: They produce their own electricity. They have their own substation. And they can be water or air cooled or a hybrid of both.
0: Mm-hmm.
1: Well, we heard that, you know, over the summer. And then that sort of died down. It's like, oh, okay, they already can solve that problem. And we said to begin with, well, these seems to be problems that can be solvable. So right. You don't do it. And then, then it was AI is going to get out of control and we're all doomed.
0: Right.
1: And it's like, based on what? What is your evidence for that? It was easy to figure it out for water, cooling, electricity, and noise. Mm-hmm. Well, those can all be solvable.
0: Mm-hmm.
1: You know, we wouldn't have built any factories in the Industrial Revolution if noise stopped that from happening.
0: Right.
1: And so we've always said, if you're going to make predictions that are so incredibly huge and doomsday scenarios, you better have at least a good scenario of what could possibly happen so people believe you.
0: Especially if you're in that position that Bill Gates is in.
1: Yeah.
0: If you're somebody in that in that sector, you're Bill Gates. You say something, you better. In fact, I would expect a full white paper. A full one,
1: yeah.
0: With examples. Well, I'm saying these are very real examples of what happens if, and it's already happened a couple of times, one of the AI companies programs gets out of the sandbox and then all of a sudden gets on the internet. And then all of a sudden, you know, the latest one was breaking into the government of Australia. Well, okay, there's somebody in that organization that controls that entire proprietary system. OpenAI, whoever it is, doesn't matter. Whichever company it is, whoever's property it is, you control that. That tells me you've got a control problem. But if Bill Gates is putting something out there and then just leaving it, I could kill billions. Well, you sound like a liberal who's sending up these, again, false warnings without anything. The problem liberals have with this, and this has to be a conundrum for Bill Gates, The problem that liberals have is they don't want people to be informed. OpenAI brings a great deal of information to people. Not all of it is correct. We already know this because it gathers the good and the bad. Garbage in, garbage out. But there's a lot of stuff that is correct that people are learning from already with AI. And the left doesn't want you learning. Well, there are two things. If they can control a massive industry, if they see this massive industry that will be integrated into every sector on the planet, then they need full control of it. They need, as you mentioned, they need a revenue source from it. And they need to know how to use it for their own, whatever they're going to do with it. And then beyond that, what they don't want is you learning along the way and getting more informed. They would like you to be on TikTok swiping through cat videos.
1: And, you know, and the other thing is would be the, remember, it was the grid, water, noise, and the job market will be doomed. And we ask the question because it's always been assumed, and the public really doesn't question this. Well, no, technology is going to kill jobs and there will be no jobs out there. And so everybody will be on a 1 day work week, working 4 hours a week. And that's why Bernie Sanders' plan is good to have us work 32 hours because none of us are going to work anymore.
0: Mm-hmm.
1: Well, that's never happened.
0: No, except for Howard Stern.
1: That's never, that wasn't technology.
0: That wasn't technology.
1: but when you look at the massive, massive shifts in technology in the history of man, even when technology has created a ton of lost jobs, there have been way more new jobs that have been created. Why is this different? I don't believe that's an unfair question. If you're going to make an outrageous statement or an outrageous or a doomsday kind of allegation, you should have some evidence to back it up. And the history of technology shows it hasn't happened. And me asking the question should not be viewed as not caring about the issue.
0: Right.
1: It should be, well, no, you're making a statement of a doomsday scenario in the job market or billions killed somehow. Go through the scenario of it. And on the jobs, when we've seen massive shifts in jobs because of technology.
0: Yeah. Yeah.
1: Why would it be different this time? It's like when Obama came out, we always used the ATM thing and the banks came out and said, no, because we can use ATMs, we can hire people to do this and do that and do this and do that. They don't have to, you know, it's not the tellers inside doing it. We can do actually more transactions. We can be quicker to the customer. We're more, you know, productive and efficient for them. It actually creates, you know, more jobs in other sectors and helps us, you know, expand our investments and everything, which creates more jobs overall.
0: Mm-hmm.
1: I don't know. Do we wish to be ignorant? Ah, that's yes. Willfully ignorant.
0: I think so. I think some people do.
1: We are Red Eye Radio.
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1: Eric Harley and I'm Gary McNamara. But yeah, that's one thing that it's been on my mind over the last couple of weeks. Well, a lot of things have been on my mind, but just the thing that just even asking questions these days puts you on the other side.
0: Yeah, of course.
1: And you're demonized for asking questions instead of just accepting what the statement is,
0: right,
1: without objection. You know, right. We've seen it for the last decade with the radical transgender movement. You ask a question. You ask a question. Well, what are you trying to tell me here? Well, you're something phobic if you ask a question.
0: Or on the climate change, you're a climate change denier.
1: Yeah.
0: Or as Obama put it, the flat earth society.
1: Right. You wish to destroy the planet,
0: right,
1: you know, everything else.
0: Right.
1: It's not that, well, I've got a question on this, and these are, you're making serious allegations. What is your evidence or what is your theory? Walk me through it. Well, we can't do that.
0: Right.
1: Well,
0: how dare you? Then they start with the name calling.
1: Right. Debate it with the experts, as we said, for climate change. You and I are still waiting for the first climate change debate between scientists.
0: Right. It's never happened.
1: It's publicized.
0: It's never happened. They go back and forth, but right. There's never been an actual debate where they all get together and have an actual conversation in person.

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7: ABC News, I'm Wayne Cabot. It was a tip that led to the arrests of five terror suspects in three vans heading toward a U.S.-UK airbase housing U.S. forces.
8: The arrest, just minutes away from the base, is home to several U.S. heavy B-1 and B-52 bombers used during their war with Iran. While it is unclear whether these men arrested have ties to the regime, in July, Iran's Islamic Revolutionary Guard said any U.K. base used to invade Iran is a legitimate target.
7: ABC's Lama Hassan in London. This nor'easter just won't quit, swirling out to Pittsburgh, Virginia, Montreal, the Jersey Shore, getting so much water that a shark was seen swimming up a driveway in Surf City. Dave Muscarella lives in North Wildwood.
9: It came up about 6-8 inches onto the house. We've been here 25 years. It was second to Sandy.
7: In Hawaii, Hurricane Nolo moving away now, but still threatening with rain and floods. This is ABC News. A 7-year-old movie is again number one.
10: Tony, this is a second chance.
11: Avengers
10: Endgame Encore topped the weekend box office, drawing in $26 million. It's a re-release of the 2019 film with 8 minutes of added footage, and it all comes with just a few months to go before Avengers Doomsday, set for a December release.
11: There's an emergency here.
10: Second place went to Resident Evil, which made $23 million.
12: This region here is the heart of the beast.
10: And rounding out the top three was the Brad Pitt film Heart of the Beast with $20 million. Mike Dubosky, ABC News.
7: CNN allowed back in the White House media pool, but on ABC's This Week, the Attorney General Todd Blanche said that access is a privilege, not a right.
13: The unfortunate and sad thing here is that after years and years and years of one-sided media coverage of the president from certain outlets, the president finally said it's not fair to the American people that this is happening and did something about it. There's still obviously litigation going on.
7: Wayne Cabot, ABC News.
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5: Here's your News Talk 1310 KNOX forecast brought to you by Ag Country. Lows level off around 50 overnight under mainly cloudy skies, east winds 5 to 10 miles an hour. Cloudy skies expected Monday, thunderstorms likely. High temperatures reach up to 64. Thunderstorms likely. Monday night, lows dip down to about 56. Cloudy skies expected. I'm meteorologist Megan Mulford on News Talk 1310 KNOX. Right now, 54.
6: Now, it's Red Eye Radio. Gary McNamara and Eric Hurley talk about everything from politics to social issues and news of the day. Whether you're up late or you're just starting your day, welcome to the show. From the Relief Factor Studios, this is Red Eye Radio.
7: All across America, we are Red Eye Radio. He is Eric Hurley and I'm Gary McNamara.
8: Hello.
7: Hello. All right, now, we had mentioned this poll last week.
8: Mm-hmm.
7: And we didn't get into everything in the poll, but it's important that we do so. James Lilacs from National Review, get government out of the kitchen. And I'm like, what's he talking about here? Mm. And he brought up the survey for the Center for Strategic Politics, which is basically a Democrat think tank doing a poll of Democrats.
8: Yeah.
7: All right.
8: Yeah. All right.
7: 59% of Democrats would be happy if Trump was removed by a military coup in order to save democracy. So if a military coup, which is unconstitutional, took over the government to get Trump out, 59% of Democrats would, I don't want to make a Fetterman mistake. Mm. I saw Fetterman yesterday say he's a lifelong, or the story came out yesterday, he said he was a lifelong Republican.
8: Ouch.
7: 59% of Democrats would be fine if Trump was removed by a military coup in order to save democracy. That's how the question was asked.
8: Yeah.
7: All right. Now, this is another one. 39% of Democratic voters would approve of the entire restaurant industry in the United States being government-owned and operated.
8: Wow.
7: and he writes here, he said, you can just see these progressives with gray hair sprouting from their ears who say to themselves, these restaurant prices are too high. We need government ownership to impose some fiscal discipline.
8: Wow. What would that even look like?
7: Well, he expands on that.
8: All right.
7: If they took over all the restaurants and started making the necessary changes to accelerate the arrival of our utopian future, every restaurant would be subject to the lesbian bar mask-free COVID nightmare you might have heard about.
8: But not before they go to clown school.
7: A night spot facing financial ruin decide it would let patrons show up one night a week without facial swaddling. And they were promptly demonized by their clientele for genociding the vulnerable and doing an ableism. Never mind that the town has seen
9: zero COVID cases lately. The baleful plague might surge at any moment and give everyone long COVID or worse, a mutation that gave you COVID so long you'd have the shuddering chills after you're dead and the funeral would be marred by the sound of your shivering limbs knocking against the inside of the coffin.
8: Yeah.
9: My God. What fun writing. You do not want these people running your Chili's. Meet DSA restaurant improvements. Every server would read a land acknowledgement before listing the specials. Meat on the menu goes without saying, that's pro-cruelty and marginalizes the vegan American community. You can't just say don't order it, get a salad, because the mere implication of meat creates an unsafe place for anyone committed to a holistic plant-based ethos.
8: Mm-hmm. Wow.
9: Yeah. Arby's slogan, "We have the meats," is deliberately exclusionary of those who want a bean curd. I can't go on.
8: Can I get a bean curd burger with curly fries?
9: Oh, my gosh. And then it goes on to talk about violence in food. And I mean, it gets to the point of being Babylon B. Hooters would have to hire all genders for wait staff, regardless of endowments. In order to combat the male gaze, at least 41% of the wait staff would be required to look like a bald, bearded Reddit schlump in stained Star Wars t-shirts with pale white hairy legs.
8: I think I know her.
9: Taco Bell would not be closed for cultural appropriations, but the menu items would be renamed in Latin or Latinx style.
8: Latinx. Are they still trying yes. that? Are they just still trying to force that?
9: Tips would be taxed at 50% to provide benefits for people who would like to be servers but have anxiety about dealing with people who can't leave home.
8: Work from home. They'll be the ones taking the order.
9: Oh, my gosh. But 39% of Democrats want the restaurant industry nationalized. They're communists. Is what they are. I mean,
8: it's part of property. Yeah. It's such a huge industry. And also they can demonize it. Oh, it makes Americans fat. Blah, blah, blah, blah, blah, blah. It was like all the vegans that were after McDonald's for years. It's like, why don't you just drive by like you always do? Keep driving.
9: You don't eat there.
8: You don't eat there. And, you know, but this would also, for them, they would have a government union, they would unionize restaurants, all restaurants, because it would be a government union.
9: Well, what I find, there's a ton of points to be made on this about the situation where we're in, you know, the Republicans' problems, you saw Nate Silver, his analysis is, where the Republicans are losing is the red states.
8: Hmm.
9: You know, you look at, for example, I mentioned this earlier, a couple of polls show the New York, governor's race closer than it should be.
8: Right. Yeah.
9: And if you look at the states that are really having problems and the farmers are getting killed. Reason magazine had the Trump's own agriculture department talk about how the tariffs are affecting them. It's just killing farmers.
8: Right.
9: Killing them. And that's why one of the reasons the farming community and everything that relates to it in these red states is getting hit so bad. And that's why, you know, you've got these Republicans in the farm states saying, a ban on diesel exports, and even our own energy department, Trump's own energy department said that won't work. But it doesn't matter. They need to do something just to put the imagery out that we're attempting to help you. But when you look at it overall, whether you look at that or you look at the Democrats and what was created during COVID and the inflation that we see on prices today and the public, for some bizarre reason, the human entity that has caused them more suffering than any industry could possibly ever do in your life. If you look at the raise in prices over the last 6 years, it's government. It's the monopoly of government that has done that.
8: Yep.
9: And for this absurd reason, for some absurd reason, we look and say, well, government, if they just took over more because they're so fiscally responsible, you look at the situation that Social Security is in. You look at the national debt. You look at the money that's being borrowed. You look at the impact of government on inflation over the last 6 years. It's the government that has caused the vast majority of the pricing increase.
8: Yeah.
9: And the government demonizes the companies that are involved in competition, which helps bring prices down. The monopoly of government can do whatever the hell they want. And people go, let's look to the government for help. Have we all gone bat soup crazy?
8: Well, the left has. And that's what they want.
9: Ownership. And a significant portion of the, I won't say right because conservatives aren't that way, but a significant portion of the Republican Party is also there. It's not just the left.
8: The left wants full takeover. They want full ownership of industry and sectors of industry like healthcare that they've been trying to do for, you know, forever. This is the problem. And this is the problem with the GOP. And where they haven't been staunchly on these issues, holding the line, and instead moving further left like they've been doing for years. So when you have a housing bill like the housing bill that they, you know, flubbed, it didn't happen, but it will come back. And it had the fingerprints of President Trump and Elizabeth Warren. Tell me how that happens.
9: Yeah.
8: Tell me how that happens. And they made the case, too. The whole buddying up with Mamdani. You're making it tough for all of those that right now that are on the ballot weeks from now to make the case that Mamdani is the one who kicked the door open for the DSA. And all of this that's going on in New York City and everything else will spread across America. If you're saying he's going to do a good job, that's quite the endorsement. And your party isn't liking it. Your party isn't benefiting from it.
9: Well, you know something. And then, you know, with the we've talked about the money, even if it's legal, that the Trump family, you know, has invested and done very good in, and the public is noticing it. And you see, again, the prices, they didn't solve the price problem, and they're not going to by the midterms. And we warn the administration day one on this, not because we're geniuses, but we're not stupid. We know you can't increase the cost of doing business and not make prices rise.
8: They're not going to solve it by 28.
9: Yeah, they're not
8: going to. Even if they win the midterms, they're not going to solve it by 28.
9: I hate to say it, but because I don't think I've ever said this before, but I think it was Maggie Haberman for the New York Times who said many Republicans are now looking and saying, what is he doing? Mm-hmm. He's just turning into another politician.
8: Right. Yeah.
9: And that's the problem. And it's what we feared from the very, very beginning, because people say, well, the Republican Party, and they try to separate it. Or I've seen now, well, Trump was just duped by the people in his administration with the war. Sorry, it doesn't cut it. It doesn't cut it on prices. And the buck stops with you. And the president has become the Republican Party.
8: Yeah. No, he's because the Republican leader of the
9: party. Because the Republican Party has followed him. Even if they disagreed with him, they followed him on things that they even believe was the wrong way to go.
8: Which sets up a massive party clash, essentially, in 2028.
9: Yeah.
8: It'll be, you know, whatever MAGA is by then versus those who are speaking out against the policies that have been in place. And it doesn't matter if you name the president or not in those... in those comments along the way, if you're someone like Ted Cruz, who's speaking out, someone like Governor DeSantis, who is speaking out, and you're running, and you run in 28, you're going to be up against whatever the MAGA machine looks like in 2028. And it's going to, no doubt, obviously, include J.D. Vance. There's no way it's not. And I don't know where that goes.
9: And I understand the good that Trump has done, the deregulation. Yeah. You've got Republicans out now saying, but look at all the good that they did.
8: Oh, yeah.
9: And we said, you can do all this good in the world. If you don't tackle prices, it's an exercise. It can be an exercise in futility.
8: Right.
9: And you can look at it and say, but the Democrats will do this. And they're right. They will.
8: Mm-hmm.
9: And it's horrible. And I'll still vote Republican. And if Trump ran against a Democrat, I'd still vote for Trump. But at this point, I'm voting not because I view one party as moving America in the right direction, but I'm voting for the party that will do less damage than the other party.
8: Yeah.
9: That's not really a great selling point.
8: But that's not a big driver. That's not a feel-good vote. It just isn't.
9: No. And, you know, so I just look back and it's like, wow, we want to go. All the evidence is there to show us the government monopoly cannot make your life easier.
8: Right.
9: And the public still believes it can.
8: Yeah.
9: Whatever it is, desperation, whatever, but it can't.
8: People think they can get by with doing nothing and let the government do it all for you.
9: And all the evidence shows they're not doing it. They're doing the opposite.
8: Right.
9: There is no other human entity, human organization that exists over the last 7 years that has done more damage to your life than government.
8: Nope.
9: Companies aren't even in. If government is one, companies and large corporations are a million down the line.
8: Right.
9: You can't get close to the damage that government has done to your lives.
8: Nope.
9: And you're like, well, let's get more of that.
8: Mm-hmm.
9: Yep.
8: Mm-hmm.
9: Mm-hmm.
8: Yeah.
9: By the way, I don't know if they think like that. I don't know if the
8: I know they talk like that. I think they do. Yeah.
9: We are Red Eye Radio.
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11: Meaning colors always present within the leaves are now more visible in autumn. As nature's process in the summer subsides.
12: The chlorophyll in the plant leaves that's capturing the energy from the sun and making food for the plants, we're seeing the green that's being produced from all of that.
11: Chlorophyll production is slowed down in the autumn months as sunlight decreases and days grow shorter.
12: So the leaves lose their green color and the other pigments are now being revealed.
11: I'm Rod Bain reporting for the U.S. Department of Agriculture in Washington, D.C.
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9: We are on our radio. He's Eric Cronin. I'm Gary McNamara. Coming up following the bottom of the hour, some of the horrible report actually coming out from Trump's own agriculture department about how tariffs are just killing farmers. I mean, it's just, and if you look at where it seems like the big influx is, if you look at Republicans now look at pricing at, they're at 44% approval for the president on the economy. That's Republicans. You know, you've got a deep problem, and they say the deep problem is in the red states.
8: Sure.
9: That they look at what's going on, and, you know, Trump is the Republican Party. Mm-hmm. Republican Party has rubber stamped everything that Trump has wanted. We warned them on prices and they ignored it. You know, they said prices aren't going to matter. We can do this. We can do that. It won't affect it. They made every excuse in the world. You're seeing it now from all the influencers and all the conservative political pundits. I'm not saying they're right. Look at all the good that Trump has done, because it's a bunch of good. Doesn't matter if prices go up.
8: Well, again, I don't have any confidence anything is going to be done on pricing by the GOP before 2028. It's over. Tell me if they won, what they would do. I can't see anything changing if they win between now and 2020.
9: And that's why you're seeing the scenarios already coming from Republicans saying if they lose, Republicans will turn against Trump on tariffs.
8: Oh, you'll hear a lot more of that.
9: And may vote with Democrats to stop them. But will Democrats actually, when we talk about it, remember, Bernie Sanders has always been pro-tariff.
8: Mm-hmm.
9: Elizabeth Warren's always been pro-tariff.
8: They love
9: tariffs have always been a liberal Democrat narrative.
8: Well, Bernie said it in 2016. I agree with Mr. Trump on tariffs.
9: So you have to ask the question, what will happen? You know, Republicans, though, again, if they lose, you see it coming. You see it with Cruz. You see it with Rand Paul. You see it with DeSantis. They're not saying the president's wrong, but they're saying his policies are wrong, which is the exact same thing.
8: Yeah,
9: there's no difference.
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2: Here's your News Talk 1310 KNOX forecast brought to you by Ag Country. Lows level off around 50 overnight under mainly cloudy skies, east winds 5 to 10 miles an hour. Cloudy skies expected Monday, thunderstorms likely. High temperatures reach up to 64. Thunderstorms likely. Monday night, lows dip down to about 56, cloudy skies expected. I'm meteorologist Megan Mulford on News Talk 1310 KNOX. Right now, 54.
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9: And here's Eric Carlin. I'm Gary McNamara. Welcome and good morning. 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
10: Mm-hmm.
9: I don't even know. What is it? Oh, October begins this week. My gosh, it's been flying by quickly, the days. But Reason Magazine, which is a libertarian magazine, which means they believe government shouldn't be involved in a lot more than even should not be involved a lot more than even conservatives do.
10: Right.
9: They looked at the latest agriculture report. Now, this is the Trump administration. They say this is the Trump administration agriculture report about the downturn in the agriculture economy in the United States. That's actually how it's headlined.
10: Hmm.
9: From the actual report about the downturn. The sharp decline, this is quotes from the report. This is, again, the Trump agriculture report. The sharp decline in U.S. agricultural exports has been due to decreased sales to China. The report states American farm exports to China peaked in 2022 at $38.1 billion before falling to $8.4 billion last year. Hmm. That's a 78% drop in the span of just three.

0: years. The years that coincide with Trump's return to the White House and the escalation of the trade war. This single country drop accounts for the majority of recent contraction in overall U.S. export performance and marks one of the steepest market losses ever recorded for a major U.S. agricultural buyer. End of quote. That's from the Trump administration. And that's why you've got members of Congress, again, trying to convince the White House to ban diesel exports. And as we brought up last week and a number of other people did, and as they write here in Reason magazine, nearly everyone agrees that's a bad idea that will worsen global supply shortages and actually drive prices higher. That includes a long list of free market nonprofits, experts in the oil and gas industries, and even Trump's energy secretary, Chris Wright. The only people who think a ban on diesel exports makes sense are Republicans in farm states who are standing for election in a few weeks. They are desperate to offer voters something, anything, that might reverse the ugly trend showing up in polling. The blue wave forming ahead of November's election is overwhelmingly concentrated in the red states, Nate Silver wrote, noted in his Substack on Thursday. And I was thinking about that when I was looking at some of, you know, especially in New York, when I, you know, how that seems to be the governor's race is closer because they, the people of New York State do look at Hochul. I do think a significant portion believe she's incompetent, but the fact is, she's, and the policies of the Democrats, and she represents the Democrats, have raised prices drastically. When you see the price of electricity in the United States and compare it to other states, it's mind-boggling. You know how much it is. And so you look at it here, and it's like, okay, you're losing in these, the farm states. You look at the farm states is where there's been a huge reversal in the support of Republicans and Trump. And well, it's due to, and they write here that Trump said, you know, hey, tariffs will solve the problem and it's easy. And the foreign manufacturer and the foreign manufacturers will pay for it. It's like a free ride. You're stupid not to do it. And they went, well, it hasn't been easy, apparently, has it?
1: Well, and, you know, this is one of the concerns in 24 during the election season when they were campaigning. You had in those farm states a bunch of farmers who were, and everything in those farm states is connected directly or indirectly to farming, of course. It's the state industry. So in those farm states, you had people concerned that the tariff thing would come back. And they looked at the left and said, well, the left will, it doesn't matter. The left is certainly going to hurt us more. I don't know that you get that benefit now. Now, the problem is, you're not going to have the Democrats this time come in and say, that, as we mentioned earlier, on tariffs, they're not going to come in and do you any favors if you're a farmer. There's not, they're going to stand with the president on tariffs. So I don't know what that looks like legislatively, what gets done. I don't know.
0: Well, they traditionally, I don't know. It's going to, it's all a possibility. I don't know what they're going to do, because the hatred for Trump is so great.
1: Right.
0: You know, they are willing.
1: I mean, they'll try. They won't have a veto proof majority, but you know, this is
0: right.
1: The question is, which party has a solution?
0: Well, I mean, you're contemplating where the Democrats have gone. And I earlier was contemplating where the Republicans may go on this, because there's been a bunch of stories that if they lose, Republicans are going to come out against Trump's tariffs. The fight will begin then.
1: And that's why I asked the question, which the question for these farmers is, who's got your solution? I don't know where your solution is. I can't tell you. Yeah. And that's the point I'm getting to. And that is, I don't, so the question is then, what drives you? What is it that drives you to vote either way?
0: Well, I have the solution. By the way, this is not a solution. I want to make this clear. I have the solution if I'm a politician. Nationalize all the grocery stores because government will bring fiscal discipline in the monopoly of all grocery stores.
1: Just nationalize all farms while you're at it.
0: Nationalize all farms.
1: Yeah.
0: Have them communes.
1: And the energy companies and everything else.
0: You have them communes and take.
1: Outlaw individual ownership of anything.
0: By the way, I don't believe this, but I have to say it. But take anybody who isn't working and put them on the farms to work in communes.
1: Yeah, that's going to happen.
0: Where then you can have public housing out there to house the people, and so they all have jobs.
1: Mm-hmm. Yeah, that's going to happen.
0: No, but you make the point. Who do farmers believe the solution is? And is it just a protest vote? But the problem is a protest vote
1: will hurt the GOP.
0: A protest vote will hurt you.
1: Yeah.
0: Yeah, because if you put the insane Democrats in with what they want to do.
1: Mm-hmm. Oh, yeah. You're saying it'll hurt the farmers.
0: Yeah, it'll hurt the farmers. But, right.
1: Yeah.
0: And so, I mean, that's the thing. You say, as I've stated, you know, and this has been a while for me, I vote for Republicans not because I believe they're doing the majority of what I want, but they will do less damage for what I actually want than the Democrats are going to do.
1: Right.
0: That isn't a great selling point.
1: No.
0: Because most people sit there and go, well, the Democrats aren't going to. I remember with the radical transgender movement, no big deal. No big deal. You guys are making a mountain out of a molehill. Now people are going, what the hell is this? What the hell is this crap going on? You know, and they're still, the Democrats aren't going to change. All the woke policies that will be coming back if they take Congress and if they take the presidency. It's all coming back. Everything is coming back again.
1: Oh, with a vengeance.
0: Yep.
1: They'll do everything they can to get it done and get it done quickly. And it will be the radical agenda. The most radical agenda we've ever seen. And they keep, you know, in a few races, they're not radical. Yeah, actually they are. Well, listen to what the DSA is doing. And the DSA technically isn't the Democratic Party, but the DSA is the Democratic Party.
0: Now let's put us up to the standards that we want for Democrats or liberals. And we talked about that when it came to climate change and AI and everything else. Well, you say these Democrats are going to do these. You're making these wild, incredible allegations. What is your evidence to prove it?
1: The DSA.
0: Their own words.
1: The Green New Deal.
0: Their own words. I mean, they've told you what they're going to do, you know, and so it's very easy when they give you the evidence outright as to what they wish to do.
1: Right. The open borders during Biden.
0: Yeah. We've seen it.
1: You know, we've
0: seen the inflation that you got that started during the Biden administration.
1: Right.
0: And all you look at the inflation that we have, 99.9% of the inflation is caused by government, not the competition of big business, not billionaires. And a significant portion of the American public wants to be played for suckers. As my dad said, they want to be BS'd. Oh, okay. It's not government. Government cares about us. It isn't the government monopoly that's harming us. It's those billionaires and businesses. And how do I know? Because the guy that's made my life hell is telling me it's somebody else's fault.
1: Yeah.
0: I don't want to just say guy.
1: I'm just going to believe it.
0: Right. It's like, how do you fight that one?
1: Look, again, with the GOP, it's fixable. I don't have confidence they're going to fix it over the next 2 years, even if they win the midterm. I just don't. I don't see tariffs going away. I don't see, on the war with Iran, something has to happen. Or does it? Could we stay in this, you know, we might make a deal, but we might not phase forever? Yeah. We actually could. I can't tell you what's going to happen.
0: You know, I see anytime it says, and here's what's going on in the war, I'm like, It doesn't matter what's being said.
1: Well, you know, because
0: it's being done.
1: You know, they, I think it was Wall Street Journal called it the elephant in the living room. And that is all these shipments that we know have gone through Iran. In fact, the data, the actual information on those shipments, the Wall Street Journal was able to obtain. And this is stuff that builds drones, builds missiles, all this stuff. And now China is the only major buyer of Iranian oil. And you have Xi at the White House for some dinner and, you know, some dining and some discussion and all of this. And they called it in that article from the Wall Street Journal last week, the elephant in the living room. Well, it's not the elephant in the living room. You need to say it. But the problem is Xi is daring Trump to do anything about it. We're not going to stop doing what we're doing. You've said it for a while. We're still not going to stop sending Iran what we're sending them. And that's the biggest problem right now, the support that the regime has from President Xi. Mm-hmm. And then the announcement over the weekend, oh, $30 billion tariff agreement with China. $30 billion? What's going on with Iran?
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0: We're on our radio. He's Eric Carlin. I'm Gary McNamara. Is Sarah Palin looking to run again? You know why I say this? Here's what she posted yesterday. And this is what we said. There was going to be some blowback because of, you know, the focus on the Strait of Hormuz and, you know, Middle Eastern oil, Venezuela. You know, the president basically, you know, we're going to have equity in a third of the oil, whatever, from Venezuela. I don't have it in front of me, the specifics, but we know what I'm talking about. Mm-hmm. And talking about, you know, shipping oil from Venezuela here, you know, under market prices, which would be dumping oil into the United States. Yeah. And we said, your base isn't going to like that. And she has here, energy prices sky high. Why? Because my drill baby drill means here, not there. Means supports for rare earths extracted here, not there. Until the administration understands American first energy supplies, they'll stay focused on overseas exploitation, which is unnecessary, dangerous, and unfair to Americans. She said, the Strait of Hormuz is not our problem, nor is ownership of foreign lands, minerals, and mines. We have the resources here. So open Alaska's Pebble Project, Pebble Mine, permit U.S. refineries, and train a workforce in blue-collar technical skills. This is a solution to end wars, tackle our debt, kill inflation, allow Americans to be productive again. Simple, factual, it's now or never. So now Sarah Palin is attacking the president. And we said the meat thing of basically saying, I've created a plan to dump meat below market prices, beef, right, into the United States. We went, what the hell are you doing? Your base doesn't want that. Your whole purpose of running is to stop dumping of foreign manufacturers into the United States. And now you're allowing it with meat. And you made a deal with Venezuela to do the exact same thing long term. You're going to get blowback on it.
1: Yep.
0: And there's now Sarah Palin, Ted Cruz, DeSantis. I'd say Rand Paul, but he's always
1: he always says no.
0: He always says no. So I mean, that's the challenge of what's going on right now with Republicans. I don't know. I don't believe they can solve it before the midterms. You make a great point. Can they solve it before 28?

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8: ABC News, I'm Sherry Preston. Folks in the Northeast spent the weekend with a lot of wind and rain, courtesy of the nor'easter that battered the coast. These folks on Cape Cod.
9: And it's exciting.
10: Not as bad as if it was snow.
11: We were kind of expecting it to be a little bit more.
8: It was a little bit more for some. Trees downed in Connecticut, heavy flooding and beach erosion along the Jersey Shore and parts of Long Island. British police announcing arrests close to an airbase outside London that's hosting U.S. forces.
12: Five men are now in custody on suspicion of preparing a terrorist act. Officials swarming the area after the call. Bomb disposal robots seen examining the vans, with officials blocking off the area and evacuating 85 nearby homes. The U.S. Embassy in the U.K. is now urging American citizens to exercise caution throughout the country.
8: ABC's Lana Louise. Two giant pandas are waking up in their new home at the Atlantic Zoo today, Ping Ping and Fushang. Gifts from China following Xi Jinping's state visit to the U.S. This is ABC News. An upstate New York prosecutor is reopening an investigation into allegations of sexual assault at a Cornell University frat house 2 years ago. ABC's Olivia Rubin says the victim accuses the school of not taking her claims seriously.
13: A new lawsuit from a former student, identified only as Jane Doe, accusing the Ivy League university of failing to protect her from a brutal October 2024 assault. claiming multiple fraternity members drugged, sexually assaulted, and raped her at the Chi Phi fraternity house. No criminal charges were filed. The DA telling me it's because Jane Doe's 2024 statement was dramatically different and, quote, did not allege that she was drugged, nor did it allege that she did not consent to the events.
8: Two of the seven men accused are now publicly denying the allegations. SpaceX is set to test its most powerful rocket early this morning, looking to launch its Starship capsule into orbit around the Earth for the first time. I'm Sherry Preston, ABC News.
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25: Here's your News Talk 1310 KNOX forecast. Thunderstorms likely today. Otherwise, cloudy skies expected. High temperatures reach up to 64. Winds out of the east, 8 to 15 miles per hour. Cloudy skies expected again. Tonight, storms likely. Lows of aloft around 56. Chance of rain showers. Tomorrow, high of 68. Overcast skies. I'm meteorologist Jennifer Wojcicki on News Talk 1310 KNOX. 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
27: Plots thwarted.
0: Good morning. I'm Gordon Deal, along with Nicole Murray on this Monday, September 28th. Glad you could join us. Here's what's up this hour.
1: Five men have been arrested in the UK on suspicion of plotting a terrorist attack on a British airbase used by the U.S.
0: President Trump expects to hold talks with Iran this week. He's also not ruling out further military strikes.
1: The Northeast is cleaning up from a weekend nor'easter that flooded beach towns and snarled flights.
0: And why stress at the office isn't always about added workload.
2: First is, of course, heavy workloads. I mean, that is a thing. People are doing more with less. They're doing the work of two people, maybe somebody who got laid off. Positions aren't being backfilled. So I think that's pretty much an obvious one. The second, though, is the one that I think is sort of the underground, sort of low-hum stressor, and that is role ambiguity.
0: Career expert Julie Bauke on workload being only one kind of stressor at the office. Authorities in southwest England have arrested five men on suspicion of preparing a terrorist attack near a Royal Air Force base that's been used by the U.S. to strike Iran. Counterterrorism authorities responded after a tip that three vans had been seen heading to the military airfield in the early hours yesterday. President Trump said the suspects had been looking to, quote, do big damage. Maggie Blythe is with police in Gloucestershire County.
3: I would want to ensure and reassure our communities that any call into us is always acted on, and any information or intelligence passed to the police, again, is treated really seriously. We will continue to do that. We already do, and the same would apply to my colleagues from other agencies.
0: RAF Fairford, about 100 miles west of London, is one of several bases in Britain that have been used by the U.S. Air Force under an agreement dating back to the 1950s. At the start of the U.S.-Israeli war on Iran at the end of February, the U.K. government allowed the American military to use the Fairford base. Iran has previously indicated that a base used to attack its territory is a legit target. President Trump expects talks with Iran to resume this week, a day after he rejected a truce proposal put forward by Tehran. Trump also told Fox News yesterday that he hasn't ruled out more military strikes on Iran before the midterm elections in November. Meanwhile, Iran is now insisting that only diplomacy can solve its conflict with the U.S. and Israel. Iran announced a peace proposal last week at the U.N. General Assembly in New York. Trump Saturday rejected the plan, claiming Iranian leaders wanted the deal because, quote, they are losing so badly. Arizona Democratic Senator Mark Kelly on ABC's This Week.
4: The president got into this without a strategic goal, without a plan, without a timeline, without an exit strategy. He's stuck. He's got his son-in-law trying to negotiate this with his golf and real estate buddy. I mean, they're not the best people in our country to do this. You have to get some professionals.
0: Separately, Iran's Revolutionary Guards said yesterday that they seized an unmanned American submarine drone in the Strait of Hormuz. Residents of coastal communities in the Northeast are assessing damage from flooding for a second day from a powerful nor'easter. Tidal surges swamped low-lying neighborhoods in New Jersey, where residents in many beach towns kayaked through the streets. Dave Muscarella in North Wildwood said the flooding brought back memories of Superstorm Sandy 14 years ago.
5: It came up about 6-8 inches onto the house. We've been here 25 years. It was second to Sandy.
0: Wind gusts toppled trees on New York's Long Island, damaging homes and bringing down utility poles. Although the storm is weaker, officials in New Jersey and New York warn that high tide late today could potentially bring more flooding. More than 250 flights were canceled in Boston by yesterday morning. On the other side of the country, Hurricane Nolo was moving away from the Hawaiian Islands, although flooding threats persist. And parts of Mexico's Baja California Peninsula awaited the arrival of Hurricane Polo, a major storm with a similar name. 11 minutes now after the hour on This Morning, America's First News.
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0: 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The impeachment effort against Defense Secretary Pete Hegseth posed a dilemma for Republican leaders ahead of the midterms. In the lame duck, it could be Democrats in the bind. It's a story by Mike Lillis, congressional reporter at The Hill. Mike, what are we looking at?
31: We're looking at two very different political environments. One is before the election and one is after. And if you remember, Tom Massie went to the floor last week and he introduced this resolution to impeach Hegseth, mostly for how he has handled the Iran war. And he did it by a privileged resolution, which is a very dry technical term that just means that he's forcing a vote on it. It has to come to the floor, even though GOP leaders don't want it to come to the floor. And he set a 48-hour clock by doing so. Speaker Mike Johnson defused that situation by cutting the legislative week short, sending everybody home early, and they won't be back until after the elections, or at least that's what is expected. And so we're not going to have that vote before the election, and that helps Republicans. That helps vulnerable Republicans in particular, because Hegseth is not terribly popular. The Iran war is definitely not popular, and a vote on impeachment would have put some of those battleground Republicans in a tough spot. You know, if they vote for impeachment, then, you know, they risk alienating Trump supporters, and they might incur the wrath of the president. If they vote against impeachment, then it might be seen as supporting an unpopular war.
0: Yeah, yeah.
31: And you might alienate the moderates and the independents. So tough vote for Republicans before the election. After the election, things change. And it changes because suddenly those Republicans are liberated to vote however they want to, right? You know, 2 years from now, when the next elections come around, nobody's going to be talking about the Hegseth vote. And a lot of them, you know, might lose their seats. So they're free to do whatever they want. But for Democrats, the calculus changes a little bit because suddenly they're heading into the next Congress. If the House flips in particular, it becomes tough because now they're going to have the gavel. They're going to have all the power. They want to be seen as the kind of the reasonable, deliberative, common sense party. They don't want knee-jerk impeachments. They don't want a mad rush into something as explosive as that. And so what you're hearing from Democratic leaders is, you know, we don't want to do an impeachment without it going to the Judiciary Committee. And that's where the examinations happen. That's where the investigations happen. Hmm. If impeachment, you know, is merited after that, then we'll do it.
0: Okay.
31: But it's also, I should mention, you know, House Minority Leader Hakeem Jeffries is in line to become Speaker. He wants that position very badly. He would make history by doing it. He would be the first Black Speaker in the country's history. So he wants that. You can't overstate how badly he wants that.
0: Jeez, really?
31: Okay. And you know, but to get that, he needs 218 votes on the House floor in the first week of the next Congress next January. So he you know, and he's not expected to have a very big margin if the House does flip. Right. There's not going to be a wave, even if the national vote is a wave. The number of seats have been kind of insulated by gerrymandering. So no one expects him to have a huge cushion. And so he doesn't want to alienate anyone. He doesn't want to alienate the moderates who might be put off by impeachment, but he also doesn't want to alienate some of the liberals who want, you know, who want Jeffries to go kind of hard against the administration.
0: Yes. So speaking with Mike Lillis, congressional reporter at The Hill, where does that leave Hakeem Jeffries then? I mean, what's he said about Hegseth here?
31: From the very start, you know, going back a year and a half when Hegseth was appointed, Jeffries has said he is the most unqualified defense secretary in the history of the country. He should not have been appointed and he should be fired. So,
0: doesn't mean he wants him impeached, I guess, though, right?
31: He's very clear on what he thinks of Hegseth. But yes, this is the second part of that question is he has not endorsed impeachment.
0: Okay.
31: So that's the balance he is making. He's taking the fight to Hegseth by going after him rhetorically and putting the onus on getting rid of him on the administration, on Trump. But he has not said that Democrats would try to remove him. And so he's sort of trying to have it both ways. And that's the tricky balance that we've been that we've been watching carefully. And that's that's how do I appease the moderates and the liberals at the same time? You know, whether it works or not, we will see. He needs those 218 votes and he can't alienate anybody in his party. And you've got these Democratic socialists coming in from New York and some other places who some of them have not committed to supporting Jeffries. And so a vote on a Hegseth impeachment might be seen as a gauge of his leadership credentials in their eyes. So he's going to have a tough choice. It's going to be a tough decision. And one other element I should mention is, Jeffries is no big fan of Donald Trump. That's the understatement of the year. But at the same time, he does want to, if he is the speaker, he's going to want to do something legislatively. He's going to want to pass something. Can't just be messaging bills for 2 years and impeachments for 2 years.
0: Thanks, Mike. Mike Lillis, congressional reporter at The Hill. 20 minutes now after the hour on This Morning, America's First News. Here's Nicole Murray.
14: And now, the three big things you need to know. Number one.
1: British police say they are investigating after 5 men were arrested on suspicion of plotting a terrorist attack on an airbase that is used by the U.S. to strike Iran. President Trump.
15: They were looking to do big damage to our port. And working with the British worked out great.
16: Were they migrants?
15: It may have been Scotland Yard. I don't know. We worked with a lot of them. We had them under view for a long time, and we got them.
1: Police say they were tipped off yesterday that 3 vans were headed toward the base.
2: Number two.
1: President Trump said he expects talks with Iran to resume this week after rejecting Tehran's truce proposal. U.S. Ambassador to the U.N. Mike Waltz on NBC News said Iran's proposal was not a serious one.
16: This was, I think, a pretty cynical attempt to put something on the table that they knew was unacceptable. To ask for the release of the blockade, the sanctions, international sanctions.
1: Iran is insisting that only a diplomatic solution can end the Middle East conflict. Trump said yesterday that he has not ruled out more military strikes.
2: Number three.
1: Three males are dead and four others have been injured after a shooting at an after-hours location in Detroit. Police say yesterday's violence stemmed from a fight, and it is not clear if any arrests were made. Police say a shooting near Towson University that left an 18-year-old man injured is not connected to campus. Baltimore County Police spokesman Detective Trey Corbin
17: notified that an individual and located this individual in the area of Campus Drive. It is an 18-year-old male who sustained a non-life-threatening gunshot wound.
1: Corbin added yesterday that several individuals have been detained, but no arrests were made.
18: We got a shot at getting these stones, but I got to tell you my priorities. Bring back what we lost, I hope, yes. Keep what I found, have to, at all costs. And maybe not die trying.
1: Avengers Endgame came in at number one at this weekend's box office 7 years after its initial release. The film grossed $86 million globally. Walmart said that it is not using personal information like income or shopping history to set prices as it expands its digital price labels at its stores. Mm. I don't believe them. No?
0: I certainly get the sense they can if they wanted to.
1: Right. But I don't know. They can change prices multiple times a day. They can do whatever they want. I don't see an upside for the consumer here.
0: Makes me uncomfortable.
1: A little uncomfy.
0: 23 minutes after the hour.
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0: Thanks for being with us. Gen X has lived and worked through a parade of financial shocks, a series of downturns that largely define the generation, at least in financial terms. A look at what's hampered their finances from Dan Divisay, personal finance reporter at USA Today. Dan, what's up here?
3: Well, you know, people don't always ask us Gen Xers what are the different things we're bummed about. But this survey by Zetti, the resume builder site, they thought to ask a bunch of Gen Xers about all the different economic shocks they'd been through and which one of these were hampering our finances even now, even today. And it turns out that we Gen Xers still feel like we are being financially sort of vexed by stuff from a long time ago. The Great Recession of 2008, even the dot-com bubble, which burst in the early 2000s, plus COVID, plus the current inflation crisis, all four of those things are sort of dragging down Gen X's finances.
0: Wow. Do you think that are baby boomers rolling their eyes at us?
3: Yeah, I think so. But there is a theory that stretches back over many years, which is that Gen X and the later boomers, the youngest boomers, who I call Beatlemania boomers, both of those groups did suffer more than most. And the reason is the older Gen Xers were getting into their careers, maybe in the dot-com bubble, early in their careers. Our careers were kind of peaking around the Great Recession, and so a whole bunch of us lost our jobs right when we should have been kind of at our peak.
0: Yeah, okay.
3: And so in a way, we've been through more economic shocks maybe than the millennial kids or the Gen Zers, and maybe more than the older boomers, because they got through more of their careers before any of those things happened.
0: Yeah. We're speaking with Dan Divisay, personal finance reporter at USA Today. The story is called For Its Economic Woes, Gen X Still Blames the Great Recession. All this, I guess, is just tied to fears of retirement savings, right?
3: That's right. Gen Xers, depending how you look at it, have been behind in their retirement savings compared with other cohorts. So like the millennials and the Gen Zers have more at the age they're at now than we did. And part of this is because Gen X, the whole 401k IRA thing was new with our generation. So the older Gen Xers were guinea pigs for this system. And I was lucky, and maybe you and I have discussed this, but I started out at a big journalism corporation. So I started saving 401k right off the bat. But a lot of my peers didn't know anything about retirement saving, maybe until they reached 30. So the average Gen Xer started saving for retirement relatively late, okay? Whereas the average millennial started saving younger, and the average Gen Zer started saving even younger. And so they have a leg up on us.
0: Yeah. It's interesting you brought up compounding at this time, because I wasn't going to ask it with regards to, say, long-term saving. But the compounding effect of some of those financial crises that came up, I guess, did take their toll. You listed them, but I never considered kind of what happens when they're all happening during your working years.
3: Yeah, each one of those economic shocks was a huge hit on whatever retirement savings we had managed to do. You could even go back to the early 90s recession, which hit some of us at the beginning of our careers. But so let's say we got started later on savings, which right there means that Gen Zers are going to be way better off by the time they retire because of those extra years they spent saving.
0: Thanks, Dan. Dan Divisay, personal finance reporter at USA Today. 30 minutes after the hour, on This Morning, America's First News.

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3: Here's your News Talk 1310 KNOX forecast. Thunderstorms likely today, otherwise cloudy skies expected. High temperatures reach up to 64. Winds out of the east, 8 to 15 miles per hour. Cloudy skies expected again tonight. Storms likely, lows of aloft around 56. Chance of rain showers tomorrow, high of 68, overcast skies. I'm meteorologist Jennifer Wojcicki on News Talk 1310 KNOX. Currently 55.
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5: Thanks for being with us. Welcome into Monday, September 28th. Gordon Deal with Nicole Murray. Some of our top stories and headlines. Trump expects talks with Iran to resume this week. British authorities may have thwarted a terrorist plot targeting an airbase in England used by the U.S. More flooding could be in store at high tide later today in New York and New Jersey after a weekend of severe weather. Hurricane Polo takes aim at Mexico's Baja California Peninsula. Broncos rallied to beat the Rams in Sunday night football. It's the Eagles and Bears in the Monday night game from Chicago. And the Iowa man who got his diploma recently at the age of 98. His story in about 20 minutes. 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In Gallup's latest State of the Global Workplace report, 40% of employees worldwide said they had experienced a lot of stress the previous day, and 56% said they were struggling. This stress is often attributed to growing workloads, but that only scratches the surface. Here's career expert Julie Bauke, known as Julie on the Job. Julie, what are you hearing?
6: This aligns very nicely with what I hear sort of anecdotally on the street. So when we think about being stressed out at work, it's normally we think, well, I've got too much on my plate. There's too much, you know, I'm doing more with less, blah, blah, blah. And it's not. So the study was about what's the source of the stress? Three areas. First is, of course, heavy workloads. I mean, that is a thing. People are doing more with less. They're doing the work of two people, maybe somebody who got laid off, and positions aren't being backfilled. So I think that's pretty much an obvious one. The second, though, is the one that I think is sort of the underground sort of low hum stressor, and that is role ambiguity. I don't know what's expected of me, clearly. And so I don't know what success looks like in my role. I know maybe the tasks on my desk, and I get those done. But what does success look like in this role? And I've asked this question because this is one of those questions that I'll ask a group sometimes. And I'm always surprised at how few people raise their hands when I say, how many of you could state that you know what the expectations are in your role and what success looks like?
5: Is success, when you talk about what success looks like, are you talking about how I might define it as the employee or how the company might define it for
6: company,
5: me?
6: Company. Okay. In other words, what does the company expect of me in this role? What does success look like? In other words, how can I, because I talk all the time about managing your career, and part of it is knowing what your reputation is at work. And so you want, if you are someone who's career focused, you want to do a good job, you want to keep your job, then it only makes sense that you understand what you're moving toward. In other words, what, at the end of the quarter, is it quarter, is it month, is it yearly? In my role, how do I know I'm doing a good job? Besides just the performance appraisal.

0: And if you, so it's that ambiguity of, I come to work and I do my job, because in a lot of cases, people will say, well, I knew when I started it a couple years ago, but it's changed so much that really hasn't been re-explained to me.
1: It seems so fixable. That just seems like a communication thing.
0: It's absolutely fixable. And that's what's crazy. And it really is the responsibility of the leader to set out clear expectations. And if you want to do an experiment, ask your people. If you had to define success in this role in terms of what the company expects of you and what we expect in this department, what would it be? I think they'd be surprised.
1: Yeah.
0: And so it's that, and it just compounds. So the more there's workload, it compounds, because I have these five things, now these five things, and these five things, which are the ones I'm supposed to be focusing on. And that gets to the third stressor, which is role conflict. And that is, you know, I might be told to go left by this leader, go right by this leader. And so I'm being pulled potentially in all these different directions, and I'm being asked to prioritize this, but then this person tell me to prioritize this, and there's only one of me. And compounding that was, I thought this other, such an interesting stat in this study, that the number of conversations outside of the traditional workday, and we'll just call that 8 to 5, has been rising by double digits each year in the last 5 years or so.
1: Wow.
0: And the conversations after 8 p.m. have increased by 16% since 2025. And so not only are people feeling a heavy workload, they don't show up every day understanding what's expected of them to the level that they'd like to, because it's stressing them out, and they're getting pulled in a variety of directions, and there are no boundaries between work and home. So and people are just trying to hang on. Nobody wants to go, I don't know what's expected of me, because they don't want to sound like not a team player, but they don't want to push back. They're just trying to hold on to their jobs. And so you see, you might have people that report to you who seem fine, but you know that thing about the duck? He seems calm on the surface, he's paddling like crazy underneath.
1: Sure, sure.
0: That's really what so many people are feeling.
1: Thanks, Julie. Julie Bauke, career strategist, we know as Julie on the Job. 20 minutes now in front of the hour on This Morning, America's First News. Coming up next, what saltwater flooding could bring to your front yard in New Jersey.
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1: For spending time with us. Welcome into Monday. Time now for the mic drop with this morning's Mike Gavin.
12: Good morning. Well, it was a wild weekend in the Northeast as a nor'easter storm brought massive amounts of rain, wind, and flooding. And as Gordon was dry inside of MetLife Stadium in New Jersey, the porta potties were apparently making a break for it outside. Video footage taken by fans shows four porta potties, apparently blown by a gust of wind, scooting at a brisk pace across the stadium's slippery parking lot during the Giants-Titans game. Social media commenters, as you can imagine, had plenty of jokes about that. Some said it looked like the Giants or Jets or Titans offense. Take your pick. One joke that the Packers just signed this quartet for their offensive line. Of course, if not for the storm, the porta potties wouldn't have had that much room to roam because of the storm. The get-in price for tickets reportedly dropped to just $7.
1: Wow.
12: Yeah, that takes a special breed of fan. I'm sure you saw them there yesterday.
1: Yeah.
12: That would sit through a monsoon, you know, through 3 hours of not that scintillating football, mostly because of the storm, right?
1: Yeah. So, yeah. For rehearsals, I was there at 8:15 yesterday morning.
12: Yeah.
1: And by that time, normally the cars are way backed up, waiting to enter the stadium so they can set up their tailgates.
12: Right.
1: It was minimal yesterday. Only the true diehards. And it was fairly warm. You know, it wasn't a freezing cold day. It was just moist.
12: Yeah.
1: You know?
12: Yeah. Just to say the least. Well, that's what those porta potties are there for. They're there for the tailgaters, but the porta potties had all kinds of room to fly across the parking lot. But there was no tailgaters to bump into.
1: Yeah.
12: That was the thing.
1: And perhaps, I guess, the argument can be made. Nothing was being put into the porta potties that would further weigh them down,
12: if
1: you will.
12: Yes, a little lighter than normal, than a normal game day, for sure. And elsewhere in New Jersey, beach towns were dealing with flooding from the storm, bringing the ocean to their front door and everything that's inside of it. Several credible news organizations posted video showing a shark, likely a dogfish, swimming through the flooded streets of Surf City. ABC said it headed up a resident's driveway and then headed back toward the bay from which it came. Dogfish are harmless to humans. Commenters' reactions ranged from cute to OMG. One said that this was reason number 273 why you shouldn't wade through floodwaters.
1: Mm.
12: Yeah, I
1: saw that. That got my attention.
12: Now, of course, the natural reaction to this is that it's got to be fake because we've seen a lot of fake sharks in the flooded streets.
1: Yeah.
12: You know, AI-generated stuff before. But apparently, this was real. Apparently, this is 100% real. That, a very small shark, well, a couple feet long at most.
1: Yeah. Yeah.
12: Harmless to humans, so not the biggest deal in the world, but still, you know, your beach town floods, this is going to be a possibility, right?
1: Yeah, and of course, there's always a chance you're going to make the news, right? A New Jersey man walking through floodwaters has become the first human on record to ever be attacked by a dogfish shark.
12: Yeah.
1: Right, just as you say, they're harmless to humans.
12: Yeah, or the first ever shark attack on land, right?
1: You make
12: history that way, too.
1: Yes, I don't think I have the nerve to walk through floodwaters like that. I guess once it gets above knee high, you can't really see the bottom.
12: Yeah.
1: That would make me a little nervous.
12: Yeah. Some people just like doing that kind of thing. Like, you know, not for any particular reason. That's one thing. If it's an emergency, you have to get out for some reason. But if you don't have to, I'm going to stay in.
1: A lot of travel by kayak this weekend in New Jersey. 13 minutes now in front of the hour.
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0: taking the day's information and helping you make sense of it all. 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
1: Thanks for spending time with us. The best week of the year to buy a home has arrived. According to a report from Realtor.com, the week of September 27th to October 3rd will provide a combination of factors poised to make home buying more accessible than as of late. Lower home prices, rising supply, and less competition. Buyers can typically expect prices to be 3.5% below their peak seasonal high due to decreased demand. Total listings are nearly 40% higher than at the start of the year. The National Association of Realtors says there was a 4.9-month supply of unsold homes in August, highest level in more than a decade. A year ago, many sellers priced homes optimistically, then had to offer reductions when their properties lingered on the market. The South is seeing the most supply come onto the market, giving buyers the upper hand. The Northeast, on the other hand, is still tight on inventory, giving home sellers the upper hand. 8 minutes now in front of the hour on This Morning. Once again, here's Nicole Murray.
2: And now, the three big things you need to know. Number one.
3: British police say they have arrested five men on suspicion of explosives and terrorism offenses near an airbase that is used by the U.S. to strike Iran. Maggie Blythe with police in Gloucestershire County.
4: Again, can't go into details, but I can give reassurance that we believe the matter to be contained. And as a set of agencies working together across Gloucestershire, we're gathering and responding to local intelligence all the time.
3: Officials say they received a tip yesterday regarding three vans that were heading to the base.
2: Number two.
3: Remnants of a powerful nor'easter continued to hit parts of the East Coast this morning after bringing heavy rain, strong winds, and dangerous waves to the Northeast over the weekend. New Jersey Governor Mikey Sherrill.
5: There was severe dune loss in Brigantine and Atlantic City. Winds reached as high as 74 miles an hour in Surf City.
3: Hundreds of flights in the Northeast were delayed or canceled yesterday.
2: Number three.
3: A New Mexico middle school teacher is in critical condition after being shot by a juvenile on school grounds. Hobbs Police Chief James Jones.
6: Officers attempted to contact the juvenile, who began to run. After a short foot pursuit, the juvenile was taken into custody by law enforcement.
3: Police say the 13-year-old student, who has not been named, faces multiple charges. 11 people in their late teens have been shot during a birthday celebration at a Georgia park after a fight between two groups of partygoers escalated. Macon officials say two of the victims were in critical condition. No arrests have been made. Soaring diesel prices are rippling through the U.S. economy. AAA data says that the national average diesel price currently sits at $6.53 per gallon. That is up from $3.69 a year ago. And what a comeback for the Broncos on Sunday Night Football.
7: Final play of the game. Stafford fires end zone. Hufanga holds on. Intercepted. The Broncos win.
3: Mike Tirico with the call on NBC as Denver intercepts a Matthew Stafford pass as time expires to seal the 30-26 win over the LA Rams. The Broncos had been down 16-0 at halftime.
1: Nicely done.
3: Very nicely done. Love watching games like that.
1: Yeah. You do, huh? and so did you actually watch a game like that?
3: I'm just saying, they're kind of like the energy and stuff.
1: Oh, I see. You didn't watch this particular game. You just enjoy watching games like this.
3: Yes.
1: I see.
3: Yeah. Thanks.
1: Thanks for clarifying, Nicole. 6 minutes in front of the hour.
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for being with us. A 98-year-old man in Iowa just received his high school diploma 80 years after having to leave school to help support his family. Paul Little attended Dallas Center High School in Grimes, a suburb of Des Moines, and was set to graduate in 1946, but he dropped out during his junior year in order to work. The local TV station says Paul went on to farm for years in nearby Guthrie County, and despite never getting the chance to finish his education, he has for years given money to help kids get jump-started in life. CBS 19 says Paul eventually moved into a nursing home in his hometown and donated $50,000 to Dallas Center High School, the place that would have been his alma mater. The school district recently decided to honor Paul and his years of generosity with a surprise visit to his nursing home, where he was awarded his high school diploma. That'll do it for this hour. For Nicole Murray and Mike Gavin, I'm Gordon Deal. Thanks for listening to This Morning, America's First News.

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11: ABC News, I'm Sherry Preston. Up and down the East Coast, cleanup after rain and at times hurricane-force winds from the nor'easter that hit all weekend. Hawaii is still feeling the effects of Hurricane Nolo. ABC's Jacqueline Lee is there.
12: National Guard troops already rescuing some residents. And while the Big Island avoided a direct hit, Nolo churned off the coast for 36 hours. And the threat from that much rain remains, especially after Hurricane Lala destroyed parts of the island just 6 weeks ago.
11: And parts of the American Southwest could see drenching rain today as Hurricane Polo heads for landfall on Mexico's Pacific coast. Five men are now facing charges, including suspicion of terrorism in the UK after they were arrested near a major Air Force base outside London. That base also a staging area for American strikes against Iran. Prosecutors in upstate New York are now reopening an investigation into allegations of sexual assault 2 years ago at a fraternity at Cornell University. This is ABC News. A White House dinner to discuss AI. Here's ABC's Allison Kosick.
13: President Trump last night met privately with Anthropic CEO Dario Amodei, saying this before their dinner.
14: I'm for let's go and let's win. You know, we're about a year, maybe a year and a half up on China.
13: But Amodei has pushed for an industry-wide AI development slowdown. Axios reports OpenAI and Anthropic are now investigating tens of thousands of incidents in recent months where rogue AI agents bypassed security guardrails, including targeting U.S. government websites.
11: And now on to the hurricanes. Hurricane Nolo battering Hawaii with wind, waves, and more than a foot of rain. There was also some concern that the Mount Kilauea volcano could erupt in the midst of it, spreading volcanic hail across the island. And then there's Hurricane Polo bearing down on Mexico's Baja California and headed for the southwest. Parts of Arizona, Utah, Colorado, and New Mexico could get drenched. Sherry Preston, ABC News.
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16: A Grand Forks man was arrested last Wednesday in a car crash in Grand Forks and now faces 12 charges that still include attempted murder. Ian Schneeweiss is accused of hitting multiple pedestrians and another vehicle with his car before he crashed into both a tree and an apartment building entrance. Court documents say he told police he was using meth and that he heard voices over the radio telling him to run people over. It was originally reported that two people were hurt and suffered non-life-threatening injuries. It turns out court documents say one man was knocked out and ended up being treated for a brain bleed. A second person was walking her dog when Schneeweiss drove through grass and hit her. She suffered a broken leg. A third person was not hurt when she fled and avoided being hit when Schneeweiss hit a tree instead. Schneeweiss was also taken to Altru and later booked after he was medically cleared. He's currently being held at the Grand Forks Correctional Center, and his bond has been set for $1 million. More than 100 people protested against ICE last Friday outside the federal building in Bismarck. The group advocated they want the state delegation to tell Congress they don't want ICE agents to be in North Dakota. ICE arrested 13 people in the Bismarck-Mandan area last week, and 17 detainees are being held in the Burley-Morton Detention Center as of last Friday. Governor Kelly Armstrong says he's not received any information about the arrest from federal officials. For more news anytime, go online to KNOXradio.com or download the KNOX app. For KNOX News, I'm Alex Carminati.
17: Thank you, Alex. Another update from Alex heads your way at 6:12. News on the Tuesday. Locally heavy rain expected. that again. Showers today, storms likely. It will get up to about 63 degrees. East winds at 15. Tonight, rain likely and dropping to 59. A southeast wind at 20. And then Tuesday, early showers, some sunshine and a high of 70. Wednesday, mainly sunny, so we dry off a little bit on Wednesday, midweek here. But we get some showers today, tomorrow. Thursday and Friday, breezy, cooler those days, mid-60s in the highs. Up to 2.5 inches of rain in spots. 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Yeah, a little bit of rain. And we are homecoming week. We'll get into sports. A whole big chunk of sports there going on. We have that for you as well. And do not forget, we're getting down to it here. Hockey begins actually this week, too. The Wild, I think they start in Nashville this Thursday. And there's a little bit of an issue with Brock Faber, of an injury possible. They're watching it. I think it was, I forget where he sustained it, obviously in one of the preseason games. Which, by the way, the NHL does nothing really to hype any of those, you know, preseason games. Not, I mean, they just don't. And but their regular season starts Thursday. They will, I believe, be in Nashville. 6:05 the time, and it's our Hall of Fame giveaway. UND hockey on the road. They're doing this again. They take on Michigan State. They're going to be in Texas, Austin, Texas. So what we have are two tickets to the game. We've got airfare. We've got accommodations down there. UND hockey gear, too, you'll receive if you win. You're lucky enough. $500 of, you know, spending. We'll have that for you. Also, themed prizes from Sunrooms Plus. We've got Thief River Glass sponsoring this along with Bergen Travel. So a lot of great sponsors in this regard. All you have to do to enter this is text HOCKEY to 775-5559. 6:06 the time. KNOX, we have a look at sports coming up. There's a lot going on. Baseball comes to an end. The Twins, they close the season out at least with a winning two of three from Texas. So that's good. They won yesterday as well. So they leave on a winning note. 6:06 KNOX.
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23: Good morning. This is your 1310 KNOX Monday harvest weather forecast for the Crookston District of American Crystal Sugar. Significant rainfall is expected today into Tuesday, with between 1.5 to 2 inches of rain possible in spots across the district. Rainfall then decreases with the next chance for showers coming on Saturday. High temperatures will generally range from the mid-60s to around 70 degrees, with morning low temperatures mostly in the mid to upper 40s. Maximum relative humidities will range to around 100%, with minimum humidities of 45 to 55%. The outlook for this upcoming October the 5th through the 11th calls for above normal temperatures and below normal precipitation. This harvest weather forecast has been brought to you by Grove Mechanical, Trans Systems, Rydell, and Pulses America. For 1310 KNOX, I'm Mark Ewens.
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17: 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Well, here's the song for you. Geez, it's raining again. Not right now.
2: It's raining again.
17: But you look at the radar. It's coming. Listening area. Grafton getting rain. North of us getting rain. West Central getting rain right now. So we'll chat with Mark coming up here a little bit. But that's a pretty large click on this and highlight it. Pretty large system. Pretty big. Yeah, it's a big system. And it's got a good amount of shading in it, a little bit of redding. It's got some red in it, which means a little bit more severe rain. So right now, the majority of the storm, it's in the Devil's Lake area, north of there, too. So, they're getting some rain. We're going to get more of it here the next couple of days. Geez Louise, right? That's an old-time saying there. That's a good one. Geez Louise on that. We'll get into some sports that's coming up. Vikings win again yesterday. Although, and I don't know if it's much of a concern. I haven't read anything, an update on it, but Justin Jefferson was out. I think it was the first half, maybe the first quarter, second quarter, something like that. But looked like kind of an ankle twist. But he was walking on it. He tested it, but they walked him off. So I'm sure they had it looked at. You're not going to take that lightly from that player. You can't lose him early in the year. But the Vikes, they find a way to win again. They get, what was the final, 23? What'd they do? Forget the score there. Because their offense looked a little bit, you can tell it's wrapped around Justin Jefferson. But they got some movement, 23-16, there you go, went over Tampa Bay. I thought Tampa Bay was kind of pesky. I thought Baker made some poor decisions with the ball, but he was obviously pressured all day. So up next for the Minnesota Vikings, they take on the Miami Dolphins. 6:12 the time, News Radio 1310 KNOX. Sports is on the way, but right now, let's get in the newsroom. Here's Alex.
16: With your news on the twos, I'm Alex Carminati. The University of North Dakota has set a new record of 15,908 students this fall semester and has recorded enrollment growth for the seventh straight year. This new number broke last year's record by 64 students. The North Dakota University System reported 47,377 students enrolled this fall. NDSU has had a decrease of 343 students this fall, which is a decline from each of the last 3 years. Meanwhile, this week is homecoming week at the University of North Dakota. There'll be several events for current students and alumni, including a downtown pep rally, a parade, and Saturday's football game at the Alaris Center. The Fighting Hawks football team plays Murray State on Saturday at 1 p.m. 2027 U.S. News and World Report has named the University of Minnesota Crookston the number one best regional college for veterans in the Midwest. For KNOX News, I'm Alex Carminati.
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17: 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A lot of sports over the weekend. Vikings 23-16 win over Tampa Bay. Justin Jefferson leaving the first half due to an ankle injury. Miami Dolphins next for Minnesota. Detroit with a win over the Jets. And some decent scoring games. There were a lot of competitive games this weekend. The National Football League. I don't know if there's a doormat. I don't know if there's an automatic win. Everyone seems to be really even right now. You got the Jets. You got Dolphins. Yeah, next for Minnesota. Detroit with a win over the Jets. Bears and Eagles tonight. Bills, Raiders, Chiefs, Vikings, 49ers, all 3-0. Again, the 2-0 Eagles play tonight, so they could go 3-0. Twins, a 6-2 win yesterday, taking 2-3 from Texas. Twins finished the season 77-85, third place they're in third place. Second place was the White Sox. First place, Cleveland. They win the division at 85-77. Teams in the postseason. Now, this is big for Major League Baseball. You got Phillies and Braves, White Sox, Houston, Red Sox, Yankees, oh boy, Cubs, Padres, Guardians, Rays, Dodgers, Brewers. The Guardians, the Rays, and the Dodgers and the Brewers, they await the winners, is who they're waiting for there. So UND football, 42-35 road win over Indiana State. They had the Sycamores had a better second half. And they certainly made it interesting late. They did. UND, now homecoming, they take on Murray State. NDSU football, they had the weekend off. They'll play Wyoming October 3rd. Hockey, UND, October 3rd, they take on Augustana. October 4th, Manitoba, both games at Ralph Engelstad Arena. Some local high school football. Central over Fargo South, 34-7. You had Kindred over Red River, 50-0. And you had East Grand Forks football, a game that Alex called, 58-21 over War Road. That's a look at sports. A lot going on. Oh, also, Wild Hockey. They start the regular season this Thursday. And I did see some news that Brock Faber might have a little bit of an injury. I think he may have taken a puck somewhere during one of the other preseason games, so they might rest him. They'll evaluate that injury, but they've got until Thursday to decide. And that's a look at sports. September 28th, 2026. It's a Monday, 6:16. The question this morning, it has to do with physical education. When we were in school, what was the worst Phi-Ed activity? Which one didn't you like? What was the worst Phi-Ed activity? At 775-5559. I've got the answer for you. What I hated. God, I hated it. But we did it. I think most all of us did it. You remember they did the old tumbling? You remember that? They did the tumbling thing. Oh, we're going to do this tumbling thing. Everyone learned how to do the tumbling. You know, the little gymnastics thing that we do. I'm like, I don't know. I want to play hockey. I want to play a little gym hockey is what I want to play. Floor hockey. I want to play some kickball. How about, what's another one? Where you just throw the ball at people. I forget the name of it. Dodgeball. I want to play dodgeball. That's all you really need. Right? I remember we also played badminton. Hated that. Ugh. Did not like it. Ick. Not a fun of that. No fun. Not a fun game. But, worst PE activity ever. Physical education, if you can recall, which sports were you kind of forced to play that you really didn't want to play? Or maybe the whole thing. I loved Phi-Ed as a kid. There's some people, I had classmates that absolutely hated it.
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17: 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Got a good answer here from this question. Least favorite physical education, PE activity, what was it? For me, I didn't like badminton. We did that. Although I did learn the game. It's called a shuttlecock. Step right up. That's what they call it. Don't be shy. And then tumbling. Remember tumbling? Some probably don't remember tumbling. It's kind of like you forget about something that's really traumatic in your life, you know. And I forgot about this. And this is, we're getting one, two, four answers. Four answers on this. So least favorite physical education activity. Now, here's a weird thing on this. I had it too. And I didn't list it as the least. But we didn't do it very long. Square dancing. And we had some kids in our class who were really good at it. Really good at it. The girls liked it. Some of the guys liked it too. They were into it. They liked the country and the Western music at the time. Learning square dancing, more girls then than boys. We had square dancing. So square dancing winning the least favorite so far. We had it too. I didn't hate it. Didn't love it. I was like, okay, what's next? Dodgeball? Yeah, come on. Let's play. Can we break off into groups to play our own favorites? The presidential fitness thing, the pacer test. I don't remember that, but I remember getting the patch. That was fun. 6:22 newsroom. Let's get in there right now. Here is Alex C.
26: With your news on the twos, I'm Alex Carminati. Parents who have children that are in fifth grade and younger in East Grand Forks are being reminded their child needs to have an adult with them at extracurricular activities. A reminder was sent out by the East Grand Forks School District, where it said there were a number of behavioral issues involving elementary and middle school students at a recent football game. The reminder also says that attending extracurricular activities is a privilege and not a right. All East Grand Forks students are encouraged to attend these events, and students are allowed to go for free. Starbucks has shut down 250 of its locations across the country, and one of them is in Grand Forks. The 4641 South Washington Street location officially closed last Saturday. There's also a location in Fargo on University Drive that's closed down, and a location in Bemidji is no longer open. Starbucks' CEO says the closings are because these stores were underperforming. There are two other locations in Grand Forks. For KNOX News, I'm Alex Carminati.
17: Thank you, Alex. Another update from Alex. Head your way. We'll catch up with him in about 7 minutes. Coming off the weekend, we had a wet week ahead, but right out of the gate, Mark Ewan's question for you, least favorite physical education activity growing up. What was it? What would it be?
1: You know, I heard somebody mention the PACER test. They also called it the BEEP test where I grew up. That's the one where you had two lines that were like, I don't know, 50, 60 feet apart. I forget the distance. And you had to run in between the two lines. And there was the coach would have a stopwatch and an air horn. And you had to make it from one line to the next. The first couple of times it was maybe, I don't know, it was enough time to make it with a nice kind of a gentle jog.
17: Yeah.
1: But each time the frequency increased, and the amount of time, I should say, between beeps decreased. And so by the end, you were hauling butt from one line to the other.
17: I don't remember this. I'm going to have to look it up. I don't remember it. So yeah, it sounds like it's kind of like you're doing crunchers, right?
1: Sprints kind of like, but it was from one line to the next. Two teams, basically. You know, the gym class was split up. Had half people run one way to the other side, back and forth. And so, yeah, one team against the other, basically.
17: I don't remember doing this.
1: Pacers or beep test? A game that went by.
17: No, I mean, I'm looking at all, and there's videos of it and everything, and there's an entire thing describing the whole thing. It's the Progressive Aerobic Cardiovascular Endurance Run, PACER.
1: Yeah.
17: That's what it stands for. It is an iconic, fun, inclusive fitness challenge designed to measure aerobic capacity in students. There you have it. There's the clinical. That's I don't think it captures the magic that you conveyed. You know, honestly. I'll have to dig into that. Maybe I did it and I just don't recall, or I blocked it out because it was painful. I don't know. Heavy rains again this week. Holy man, we are in a pattern. And is this the rain? Are we getting the stuff from that tropical system you talked about last week? Is that what this is?
1: This is part of it, yes.
17: Oh, man.
1: There's several different waves of moisture coming up from the southwest, and this is one of them. It looks like maybe now the next two will actually shift a little to the south. But the next 24 hours with these heavy rains, this is a lot of tropical moisture from the east central Pacific coming up our way. And it's also got Gulf of Mexico moisture mixed in. But, yeah, this is kind of the perfect combination. Some folks across the region are going to get hammered. And there's already some pretty strong thunderstorms out in the Devil's Lake Basin. And it sounds like it might be raining here at Casa del U. It sounds like I've got some showers sprinkling the window even as we speak. So they're out there, and they're going to continue to grow in intensity as the day goes on.
17: All right. Yeah, I mean, it's in our neighborhood for sure, and it's we can't move, so we're going to get it again, it looks like. So I'll jump into the specifics of it as we walk through this 5-day. There's some light at the end of this tunnel.
1: There is, and I don't think it's a train, but it will be a kind of a cooler transition. Looking at the course of the day, I do mention locally heavy rains are certainly possible. Showers and thunderstorms likely right now. The bulk of the activity is out in the Devil's Lake Basin coming this way. High should be about 63 degrees, winds easterly at 15, so not a big warm-up expected today. Rain likely tonight down to 59 for low with southeast winds to 20. Some early showers on Tuesday, then the system pushes east along some sun to pop out in 70. Wednesday, mainly sunny, 72. Then we end the week breezy and cooler for Thursday and Friday, mid-60s highs. Yeah, some spots are going to easily see over 2 inches of rain over the course of the next 24, 36 hours.
17: Yeah, it's a pretty sizable system. It's about probably a third the size of the state of North Dakota. And then there's this little cell that's on the southern central part of the state that's going to sweep through. It appears the southeast corner of North Dakota as well. And it's not connected to this storm, but they're kind of running adjacently, you know. So, yay. All right. Thank you, sir. PACER test. My goodness. I'm going to have to do a little deep dive on that. Thank you, sir. We'll catch up next hour, okay?
1: All right. Very good.
17: Mark Ewan, staff meteorologist on News Radio 1310 KNOX. I don't remember that PACER test business, but how about you? Least favorite physical education activity. And it varies from school to school district, right? of what you did, what you didn't do, your instructor. Maybe our instructors, the ones I had, just didn't do the PACER test, although it seems like it's kind of like a required thing. The presidential fitness thing, I think, was as well. But physical education, for me, I hated the tumbling. Remember when we did that? I'm sure, yes, necessary. And then badminton, didn't like that. And we do these weird experimental games, too, from time to time. I'd be like, this is no fun. You like the standard. We like kickball, dodgeball. And, you know, you played the with the plastic pucks and the plastic sticks. You played hockey, too, in the gym floor. You know, floor hockey. That was fun. I enjoyed that. 628 KNOX.
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26: One person suffered non-life-threatening injuries in a five-vehicle crash in West Fargo. The crash reportedly happened last Friday at around 1:45 p.m. at Main Avenue and 17th Street East. Officers say the crash was caused by one of the vehicles violating a traffic law. A Cass County Sheriff's squad car was one of the five vehicles involved in the crash, and the person hurt was treated at a local hospital. The crash is being investigated. An 89-year-old Parker's Prairie man suffered life-threatening injuries in a two-vehicle crash last Friday in Otter Tail County. The Minnesota State Patrol says the crash was at around 10:30 a.m. near Parker's Prairie on State Highway 29. Ronnie Laney was driving south when his car hit a pickup heading north, and he was reportedly not wearing a seatbelt. He was taken to Douglas County Hospital. Laney collided with 52-year-old Daniel Nolan of Bagley, and Nolan was not hurt. Parents who have children that are in fifth grade and younger in East Grand Forks are being reminded their child needs to have an adult with them at extracurricular activities. A reminder was sent out by the East Grand Forks School District, where it said there were a number of behavioral issues involving elementary and middle school students at a recent football game. The reminder also says that attending extracurricular activities is a privilege and not a right. All East Grand Forks students are encouraged to attend these events, and students are allowed to go for free. For KNOX News, I'm Alex Carminati.
17: Thank you, Alex. Another update from Alex heads your way. Catch up with him here at 6:42 with News on the Twos. Good morning. A whole new week. Homecoming week, too, for UND football. A win for them on the road. It did tighten up late, but they get the win nonetheless. They'll be at home against Murray State. Homecoming, yeah. They had, what, three in a row on the road. All right, our forecast, we just talked to Mark about this, locally heavy rains, and we're going to be getting rain very shortly, if we're not already. Showers and storms, likely, 63. Tonight, rain likely, cooling to 59. Tuesday, early showers, then some sun, 70. Wednesday, mainly sunny, 72. Thursday and Friday, breezy, cooler. We cool off later in the week, mid-60s. Up to 2.5 inches of rain in spots.

0: we had to do Man Makers and tell somebody, no. See, that's a little harsh. Man Makers are these, you go down and you do a push-up, and you come back up again. I think you do a jumping jack, whatever. There's different versions of it. And they're hard. They're hard. They'll get you in shape. For sure they will, actually rather quickly. But texter bringing up Pacer, the fitness gram Pacer test. I don't recall that. I just don't. Certainly, Phi Ed was a fun class for me. I enjoyed it. Yeah, because, you know, I'm a mouth breather. I'm a knuckle dragger. 633 KNOX, good morning. Least favorite physical education activity, if you so choose to participate, at 775-5559.
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5: Good morning. This is your 1310 KNOX Monday Harvest Weather Forecast of the Drayton District of American Crystal Sugar. Today will be wet and unsettled with periods of rain and thunderstorms, producing between 1.5 to near 2 inches in spots. Showers continue into early Tuesday before skies become partly sunny for the rest of the week. Looking for high temperatures, mostly in the 60s today, briefly reaching the 70s Tuesday and Wednesday, then back into the 60s for Thursday into next week. Morning low temperatures will mostly be in the mid-40s to the lower 50s. Maximum relative humidities will reach 85% to 95%, with minimum relative humidities of 45% to 55%. The outlook for the 5th through the 11th calls for above normal temperatures and above normal precipitation. This harvest weather forecast has been brought to you by ProAg, Rydell, and Pulses America. I'm meteorologist Mark Ewens.
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0: I look at sports coming up. Vikings with a win. Tough road win. Bad defense is on the field when it happens. They kind of injure another quarterback. I think Baker Mayfield hit his hand on another arm or another Viking player, maybe a helmet, I'm not sure, but I think he hurt his hand. They got to him, although pretty good offensive line for Tampa Bay. Vikes were on him, though, but Tampa Bay had a little bit of success. They're a better team than their record. I mean, they don't look like an 0-3 team to me, but Vikes, again, getting by. 23-16 up next for them. They take on Miami. And again, what we're learning in the National Football League, and I had a horrible weekend with my picks. Horrible. Awful. I fell from first place to, I don't even know how many I got right. I didn't have enough courage to see. Let's see where I'm at. I think I got 7 right. God, it's brutal. Horrible. Yeah, I think I got 7 of 15. That wasn't even 50%. Yeah. Oh, my God. No, it's worse than that. I got 5 of 15 right. God awful. Oh, it's horrible. I didn't even want to. Oh, it's horrible. Man, I took too many road teams. Too many road teams. Seattle, that one got me. Why did I take Arizona? What was it? I look at these teams, like, I was thinking, oh, Arizona's going to nip San Francisco. No, I.

0: Yes, San Francisco's for real. I took Tampa Bay.
1: Oh, I'm a fool. I had it coming. I deserved it. I took the Rams last night. Denver gets them late. They played a good second half. I took Dallas. Big mistake there. God, I took all these close games. I got them all wrong. 5 of 15. I tumbled. I knew it was going to happen. I knew it was going to happen. That's how we kind of start the season. But normally that's the first week for me. Just brutal. Texts are saying climbing the rope. The rope climb. Yeah, that was zero fun. I did it. And there was also that peg thing, right, that you could walk up the board with that. Climbing the rope, that was fifth and sixth. I'm a girl. It was embarrassing for girls. Yeah. Yeah, that upper body strength. Yeah, I get it. I couldn't climb a rope, but I could climb a tree any day on the farm. And maybe they should have had that. Yeah, they should have. What else did we have? Oh, yeah, archery. I remember having archery. That was a thing. Texts are saying they had it. Red River High School had it. Inside the gym, they did it. Yeah, you could do archery. I've done it at expos. I've done it at the Grand Outdoor Show. There's oftentimes an archery set up there. Some years there have been. Other years there hasn't. But you shoot these kind of dummy arrows that have the big weight and the big, you know, like a rubber kind of a Nerf thing at the end of it. And you shoot that. So it's super safe. And you can shoot another one, too. But I don't know if they're rated for that. But yeah, you can do that. I haven't done that in a couple years now. But yeah, that was something that we certainly did. 6:40 the time. But yeah, some of these, they just bring back memories. Tumbling, badminton, did not like those. I saw this last week, this story here. Now, we got Halloween coming up right around the corner. Hidden Valley Ranch. They're getting all Halloween-y. Mm-hmm. They're making, they're having a Halloween makeover. They're getting a makeover for Halloween with its first ever seasonal product. The limited edition spooky ranch dressing. It's colored black. Ick. That I'm out already. That looks horrible. Using fruit juice and cocoa. It comes in a glow. Oh, that's cool. Comes in a glow in the dark bottle. While keeping the familiar ranch flavor, it's gluten-free, contains no artificial flavors, will be available exclusively at Walmart starting this week. So that would have been last week. So maybe it's on the shelves. I don't even know. I have no desire on that. I don't know if I've ever bought ranch dressing my entire life. I don't hate it. I just don't have it. It's not something that is central to my life. My culinary exploits. Don't super enjoy that over the top. But yeah, that's interesting. Maybe people will buy that. But I like the glow-in-the-dark bottle. I don't like the fact that they're going to dye it a darker color. We've kind of gone through that, haven't we? You remember the purple ketchup they tried? Purple ketchup, zero fun. Another one you bring up. Excellent. Yes, we kind of had this too. I didn't like it either. Walking on a balance beam. Yeah. No, we did that. Zero fun. Not fun at all. 641 News Radio 1310 KNOX. Let's get the newsroom right now. Here's Alex Carminati.
2: With your news on the twos, I'm Alex Carminati. The University of North Dakota has set a new record of 15,908 students this fall semester and has recorded enrollment growth for the seventh straight year. This new number broke last year's record by 64 students. The North Dakota University System reported 47,377 students enrolled this fall. NDSU has had a decrease of 343 students this fall, which is a decline from each of the last 3 years. Meanwhile, this week is homecoming week at the University of North Dakota. There'll be several events for current students and alumni, including a downtown pep rally, a parade, and Saturday's football game at the Alaris Center. The Fighting Hawks football team plays Murray State on Saturday at 1 p.m. 2027 U.S. News and World Report has named the University of Minnesota Crookston the number one best regional college for veterans in the Midwest. For KNOX News, I'm Alex Carminati.
1: Thank you, Alex. Another update from Alex. Head your way. At 6:52 with news on the twos. Do not forget that. Also, we've got Susan Littlefield, most likely Susan, with the American Ag Network, an early market ag summary. That's coming up. 6:43, quick cast here. More rain. Locally heavy rain expected. And you're probably getting some right now. It's certainly in our listening area. Showers and storms today, 63. East wind at 15. Tonight, rain likely dropping to 59. Tuesday, early showers, then some sunshine and 70, and then Wednesday, mainly sunny. We'll get to 72. Thursday and Friday, it'll be breezy, a little bit cooler as well. We drop down into the 60s later in the week, mid-60s. How much rain? Up to 2.5 inches of rain in spots. And as I look at that radar right now, through the region, we're at 53, our temperature. Let's see where we're at. And, yeah, we're getting some rain, certainly north of us. It's rolling in, though. Yeah, it's rolling in, so we'll be getting rain here soon. It's through over Devil's Lake into Grafton right now, north of us and south of us. We'll catch the southern part of this larger system that is, it's bearing down on us right now. 6:44 is the time. The question this morning, least favorite physical education PE activity. What would that be? Taking a walk, collectively down memory lane. Balance beam mentioned. Square dance. Yeah, that's been mentioned. That one's come up the most. That one's winning so far. That's a great point. Oh, on that spooky ranch, because they turn it, they're going to dye it black. Hidden Valley is. And I don't know why they would be wanting to spike sales. Didn't they get enough love during the World Cup as the Europeans and other people that came over here for games? Just adored it. They're like, oh, we got to get some of this. Oh, we got to do this. They discovered ranch, the Europeans did. I would imagine they got a little bit of a bump in sales. I would think. That's just me kind of spitballing. I would think they did. But yeah, on that spooky ranch, so 10 years from now, how are you supposed to know when it's gone bad? Yeah, right? You throw it out. You'd be like, oh, it doesn't look good. Oh, look at the date. Oh, that date. Oh, yeah, throw that out. Well, they dyed it that color. 6:45 the time. 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
1: A lot of close games in the National Football League this weekend. Vikings were in one of them, 23-16 win over Tampa Bay. Justin Jefferson leaving the first half due to an ankle injury, although he tested it out on the sidelines. It looked like it worked. It looks like he rolled it after he made a play or he got hit. They took him off the field, though. He didn't return to the game. And that messed the Vikings up because you've got that offense that runs through him. And that they were a little bit off. And then, of course, you had Kyler Murray getting a start. Second start of the year, but he completed this one. Miami Dolphins next for Minnesota. Detroit with a win over the Jets. Bears and Eagles tonight. Bills, Raiders, Chiefs, Vikings, 49ers, all 3-0. 2-0 Eagles again play tonight as well, so they could go 3-0, 2 with a win. Twins 6-2 win yesterday. Good for them. They took 2 of 3 from Texas, ending their season. The Twins finished the season 77-85. Third place, second place White Sox, first place Cleveland. The Guardians winning the Central 85-77, their final record. Teams in the postseason, Major League Baseball, you got the Phillies and Braves, White Sox, Houston, Red Sox, Yankees, oh boy, Cubs and Padres, Guardians and the Rays, and then the Dodgers and the Brewers, and the Guardians and the Rays, they await all those winners as they won their division. UND football, 42-35 road win versus Indiana State, the Sycamores. A better second half for the Sycamores. Homecoming coming up for UND. They take on Murray State. NDSU football, they had the weekend off. They'll play Wyoming October 3rd. UND hockey, October 3rd versus Augustana, October 4th versus Manitoba, both games at Ralph Engelstad Arena. East Grand Forks football, they get by War Road, 58-21. Alex Carminati with the call there. We did have that game. Also, Kindred getting by Red River, 50-0. Central over Fargo South, 34-7. And that's a look at sports for you, 6:47. What do we have? Dodgeball in the gymnasium. You didn't like, some people hated the dodgeball. You know, they were good at it. I mean, most, if you were a jock in high school, you liked that. The boys really liked it. You know, we're throwers, right? We all played baseball or football. We were always throwing something. We liked that game. I know I did. That was fun. From an article, 20 things we put up with in gym class that would never fly today. I remember that one, the parachute game. Yeah, I didn't hate it, but we couldn't do that all day. I mean, it's one thing, and then whoopee, let's move on. There's that. Archery was a thing, that's for sure. I'm sure there was probably some place, maybe back in the 40s and 50s, back in the day, right? Maybe after World War II, maybe even leading up to it, where they had Fayette, or maybe they didn't even have Fayette, where they probably learned how to shoot rifles. It wouldn't surprise me one bit. As a matter of fact, in the state of North Dakota and many other states as well, they have they shoot clays. They shoot trap, right? They do. I mean, that's a state competition. You can letter in it. Oh, it's a whole thing. Yeah, they've done that for years. It's got to be going on 20 some plus years now. And also another sponsored school event. It's in Texas, and I'm not even making this up. They have high school barbecue teams. I've talked about that before. That's pretty cool. In Texas, they do. Wouldn't surprise me if they have it in other southern states as well. But there is, you can get on the high school Texas, if they have it, the barbecue school. That's a thing down there. I know. You'd have to have a meat thermometer, the whole thing. You know, they probably start you out on sides. Then you move up to ribs, you know. But just one component of it, you know. That would be kind of cool. 649 KNOX.
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0: Wipeout.
1: That's what I had this weekend. My picks were a complete wipeout. Awful. 5 right. I was riding high. I was a champion. I was doing really well. I was number one. And then I got in the fourth quarter and I choked. Just choked. Hands around neck. And just, yeah, not happy with my performance. Least favorite physical education activity. I didn't like the tumbling, the gymnastics business. Not into that. Badminton, eh. We also played tennis. That was okay. Tetherball. Outside tetherball. Yeah, I never got into that. What movie was that featured in? A recent comedy. That movie's probably well over 20 years old. Napoleon Dynamite. Yeah. I remember that. Metal pole, rather, with a rope attached to a hard-type volleyball. hit the ball with your fist and the ball flies around. And I've played it. Yeah, we know what that is. And a lot of playgrounds have them. I don't know if they do anymore. Newsroom, let's get in there right now. Here is Alex Carminati, KNOX.
2: With your news on the twos, I'm Alex Carminati. Parents who have children that are in fifth grade and younger in East Grand Forks are being reminded their child needs to have an adult with them at extracurricular activities. A reminder was sent out by the East Grand Forks School District, where it said there were a number of behavioral issues involving elementary and middle school students at a recent football game. The reminder also says that attending extracurricular activities is a privilege and not a right. All East Grand Forks students are encouraged to attend these events, and students are allowed to go for free. Starbucks has shut down 250 of its locations across the country, and one of them is in Grand Forks. The 4641 South Washington Street location officially closed last Saturday. There's also a location in Fargo on University Drive that's closed down, and a location in Bemidji is no longer open. Starbucks' CEO says the closings are because these stores were underperforming. There are two other locations in Grand Forks. For KNOX News, I'm Alex Carminati.
1: Thank you, Alex. Another update from Alex head your way. We'll catch up with him again right after ABC News at the top of the hour. Odd, you don't hear of Starbucks closing that often. 250 of them nationwide. I mean, that's a franchise that just seems to win. There is a spot, I think, in Grand Forks where you can actually see a Starbucks from another Starbucks. And the Mall of America has one of those as well. Where you're at one and you can see another one. That's crazy. Climbing ropes. Yeah, that one's coming up a lot, too. So square dancing and rope climbing are least favorite physical education, PE activity, that we had in school. For some, not everyone had these. And then also, let's do this for you. Let's get this rolling again. This is going. This is a nice ticket. This is a nice opportunity for people to go see the Hall of Fame game and take a little trip to Austin, Texas as well. We've got the Hall of Fame game. UND will be taking on Michigan State. Both teams ranked in the top 10. All you have to do, and this is a, you get tickets, you get accommodations to the game, you get UND gear, you get a little spending cash as well, quite a bit, $500. All you have to do is text HOCKEY to 775-5559. Farmer Ray, how are you this morning?
8: Pretty good, 51 degrees and no rain yet.
1: No rain.
8: But last Friday we got another half inch on the other inch we got before, so we had an inch and a half in the last part of last week. So
1: we're getting a lot. We got a lot on the, you looked at the radar, right?
8: Oh, yes. It's going in the red Devil's Lake area. It's wet over there. It might miss us.
1: It might. See what you're saying. It looks like it's angling up. It may miss your area. It might, but I don't think it will. I don't think it will, right? I mean, it hasn't missed lately, so.
8: No.
1: Yeah, but it's a different storm for sure. So, hey, I got to go. I'm running out of time here, all right?
8: All right. Well, the Vikings are 3-0, so get on the bandwagon.
1: They are. They always make it interesting, don't they? 23-16 yesterday. Vikes 3-0, KNOX.
9: Soybeans lead the overnight trade lower on Monday. You're listening to the American Ag Network. I'm Jesse Allen with this market update. Well, traders reacting to the U.S.-China summit. Not much mention of ag and ag products as of yet. And that has the soybean complex under pressure here in the overnight Globex trade. Corn and wheat futures down moderately, but beans down about 20 cents here in the overnight session. Well, the White House announced during its Friday session that it would release more details on Monday. Markets recovered a bit. The White House announced late Friday the U.S. and China agreed to a $30 billion reciprocal tariff reduction and to begin bilateral discussions on artificial intelligence. Now, after the markets digest this trade news, they're going to turn to the delayed harvest activity in the Midwest and the upcoming USDA quarterly grain stocks report that is out this week. USDA will also release weekly export inspections, crop progress, and more here today. Outside of that U.S.-China trade news, not much else in the way of fresh news for the markets. Crude oil prices remain supported by tighter oil inventories, disruptions in the Strait of Hormuz, and tighter sanctions on Iran as well. On China's dollar exchange overnight, November corn up 0.14%, November beans up 1.54%, December Malaysian palm oil down 0.19%. This is the American Ag Network.
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13: In overnight Globex trade, December corn down 5 3/4, 522.5. November soybeans 21.5 lower, 1297.5. Bean meal October down 690 a ton, 367 even. October bean oil down 12 points, 6714. December Chicago wheat 6 1/4 lower, 697. Kansas City wheat December down 9.5, 752.5. Spring wheat December down 4 1/4, 709.25. 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I'm Jesse Allen.
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14: ABC News, I'm Sherry Preston. The nor'easter that battered the East Coast from the Carolinas to Cape Cod, leaving behind several swamped states. Winds in some spots topping 80 miles an hour. Arrests in the UK on suspicion of terrorism charges near a base used by the United States. Here's ABC's Lama Hassan.
15: Investigators pouring over these white vans near a major air base, now at the center of a suspected terror plot. Armed police officers swarming the area around RAF Fairford, the military base 90 minutes outside London, where the U.S. has been launching operations against Iran.
16: Police received a call relating to three suspicious vehicles traveling towards RAF Fairford.
15: Five men are now under arrest for suspicion of preparing a terrorist act, the alleged plot thwarted by a member of the public.
14: U.S. ambassador to China in an interview over the weekend saying President Trump offered to sell weapons to China during the visit last week by President Xi. The Trump administration now says there are no plans for any weapon sales. This is ABC News. With the war in Iran showing no signs of ending anytime soon, the price of oil is inching up again toward $107 a barrel. Gas prices now averaging $4.41 a gallon nationwide, a buck more than before the war. Some crying foul as the White House uses taxpayer money to run political ads that feature President Trump. The administration says they're merely patriotic ads. Here's ABC's Stephen Portnoy.
17: The Democratic-leaning veterans group Vote Vets now pledging to spend $60 million to defeat Republican candidates this fall. And with 5 weeks to go until the midterms, the Trump administration is ramping up spending to sell Americans on the president himself, paid for by taxpayers, running this weekend during college and NFL football games. This ad was a Trump campaign video 3 years ago. The White House says these are PSAs aimed at reminding Americans to love their country.
14: Pope Leo celebrating Mass in Lourdes, France on Sunday. Today, the Pope heads to the northern French city of Mertz on the final day of his French trip. Sherry Preston, ABC News.
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18: Construction for a roundabout project at the intersection of Airport Drive and U.S. Highway 2 is scheduled to begin in 2028. The project's a two-lane roundabout that will cost $12 million. And as of right now, Grand Forks County won't need to provide any funding. $9.7 million will be in federal funding, and another $2.3 million will come from the state. County Commissioner Terry Bierke says the county has set aside some money in case they would need to contribute. Three men facing drug trafficking charges in Grand Forks had their bond set at $50,000 by a judge last Friday. 37-year-old Omar Williams, 31-year-old Darnell Patterson, and 38-year-old Angela Matthews were arrested and faced multiple Class A, B, and C felonies. Attorneys for Williams and Patterson wanted lower bonds, but the state wanted Williams' bond to be at $250,000. All three men are currently being held at the Grand Forks County Correctional Center. Their preliminary hearings are scheduled for November 2nd.
2: Mayo Clinic's agreeing to pay $50,000 to an employee who received the COVID-19 vaccine against his will. The employee took the vaccine so he wouldn't lose his job. This settlement's from a religious discrimination lawsuit where a security guard who's Pentecostal said the vaccine conflicted with his Christian faith. He offered to take COVID tests and wear a mask instead. And Mayo denied his religious exemption request in 2021. For KNOX News, I'm Alex Carminati.
1: Thank you, Alex. Another update from Alex heads your way. 7:12 news on the twos at 7:12. 7:03 right now. Good morning. Monday, September 28th. Yeah, another rainy day today. We got the radar up. We're at 53 right now. And certainly getting some rain in our listening area. It's just north of us right now. Well, it's going to certainly clip us. All right. Locally, heavy rains expected. Showers and storms likely. 63 today. Tonight, rain likely, 59. Tomorrow, early showers, then some sun, 70. Wednesday, mainly sunny again, 72. And then Thursday and Friday, breezy and cooler those days. We'll see the 60s for highs. So they're just incrementally dropping ever so slightly. Up to 2.5 inches of rain in spots. Yeah, it does look like it's heavy. It's concentrating in the north right now. Langdon's getting it. Grafton, you're starting to get it. You'll get it heavier. Devil's Lake certainly getting it. Boy, they've been getting a lot of rain lately, too. Weather update brought to you by Crary Real Estate, helping Grand Forks families find homes for over 30 years. The question this morning, least favorite physical education activity. And now we're getting into Phi Ed teachers. So this is a good one. This guy sounds cool. I like that. I don't mind this. I understand it, rather. We had a Phi Ed teacher that used to hit golf balls into the trees on the first hole of the golf course, and we'd have to go look for the balls. Well, yeah, that's part of it. That's part of sports. That's going to be something you're going to do if you pick up golf. That was a very valuable skill, I think, that he helped you develop. Yeah. Worst school sporting activity. Any game that involved shirts versus skins. I always ended up on the embarrassing skins team. We didn't do that in rugby. We had the reverse shirts. Yeah, we had the reverse shirts. So our Phi Ed gear was actually really heavy. And we had those in basketball too. So one side was orange and you flip the other one and the other one was black. So you're either orange or black, whatever. So that's how we did that. But yeah, I know what you mean. That wasn't always that case. For certain. Yeah, that's zero fun for people, I would imagine. All right. Least favorite physical education activity. You can certainly answer that if you'd like at 775-5559. This is going on. It's a big competition we have. We've got another one going on and I'll look at the results of that. We have a contest going on right now regarding tailgate showdown. And I'll give you an update of where that is right now. But this is a big deal. Hall of Fame giveaway. Thief River Glass, Bergen Travel. So it's UND versus Michigan State. This is in Austin, Texas, October 18th. Two tickets to the game you could win. Airfare to and from Austin, Texas. Accommodations down there. UND gear, you have to have that. That's a plus. And it's almost required, right? $500 spending cash as well, or probably a gift card. Themed prizes from Sunrooms Plus as well. So all you have to do to enter this is text HOCKEY to 775-5559. Super easy. There you go. Then you're in the running, and we'll choose a winner here shortly. Also, the Great Tailgate Showdown. This is going on. We've got now in the final rounds. We're down to the final four, I believe. We got wings over queso dip, and then you have chocolate chip cookies beating beer. By a good 6 votes. Whoa. Whoa, whoa, whoa, whoa, whoa. I don't know about that. I mean, can you tailgate without beer? I don't. That's a good question. I don't think you can. I just don't think you can. Texter. No, don't text Hall. Text Hockey. HOCKEY to 775-5559. What you get back is that link that we send you, and then you fill it out that way. It's October 31st. I'm sorry. Does it say that on my sheet? Oh, I'm sorry. I'm confusing that. Thank you for that. Excellent. Thank you on that. I'm sorry. This is, we're taking, dumb me. I didn't write it down properly. I put October 18th on my handwritten note. That is, we are taking entries through October 18th. I apologize for that. I apologize for that. It is the 31st. You're correct. Thank you for catching that. Yes. All right. I've been messing that up for, geez, a week now. Way to go. 708. Thanks for the catch, though. KNOX.
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20: Good morning. This is your 1310 KNOX Monday harvest weather forecast for the Hillsborough District of American Crystal Sugar. Rain and thunderstorms are forecast across the region today into early tomorrow, with between 1.25 and 2 inches of rain possible in spots over the next 24 hours. Showers reoccur in the forecast on Saturday with additional light rain. High temperatures will generally range from the mid-60s to the lower 70s, with morning low temperatures mostly in the mid to upper 40s, cooling into the 30s briefly over the weekend. Maximum relative humidities will be around 100% most mornings, with minimum relative humidities generally from 45 to 55% after the rain ends tonight. The outlook for the 5th through the 11th calls for above normal temperatures and below normal precipitation. This harvest weather forecast has been brought to you by Trans Systems, Rydell, Goose River Bank, and Pulses America.
1: Thank you, Mark. Another update from Mark. At 7:22, we'll have him live on the radio. We bumped up a couple of degrees from last hour, 55 right now. Let's get the newsroom. It's News on the Twos. Here is Alex Carminati, KNOX.
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2: With your News on the Twos, I'm Alex Carminati. The family of a man who was shot in Mentor says he was shot in the head by an intruder at their residence. 55-year-old Sean Qualley was shot by 79-year-old Leslie Anderson, and Qualley was taken to Waltrue Hospital in Grand Forks. The family also says Qualley suffered a traumatic brain injury and will need specialized care for his recovery. There's an online fundraiser for the public to donate to help with medical expenses. Anderson was arrested and is currently being held at the Northwest Regional Correction Center in Crookston. A law enforcement campaign in North Dakota that happened during the summer reported 5,409 citations. The Speeding Slows You Down campaign went from July 1st through August 9th. 4,917 citations were for speeding. 57 were issued to drivers not wearing seatbelts, and 10 were issued for distracted driving. There were also 6 drug arrests and 5 DUIs. For KNOX News, I'm Alex Carminati.
1: Thank you, Alex. Another update from Alex. We'll do that at 7:22. That is coming up shortly for you. A little quick forecast here. Yeah, we got rain coming. Showers and storms likely today, warming to 63. Tonight will cool down to 59. Rain likely tonight. Tomorrow, early showers. Then we'll get some sunshine. That'll break off. And 70 for Tuesday. And then Wednesday, mainly sunny. No mention of rain there. 72. Thursday and Friday, breezy, cooler, and the mid-60s for highs. We could get up to about two and a half inches of rain out of this. But right now we're at 55 degrees. Certainly rain in the area. And that's going to happen. I'll be getting a lot of that. We have been. It was dry, dry, dry, and then it wasn't. We got plenty of rain since this summer. Least favorite physical education PE activity for you. What would that be? Getting some square dancing was winning early. We had the pacer race. What's another one we had? Ballroom dancing. That was another one, too. Ballroom and square dance. I remember kind of doing both. Some people hate a dodgeball, which I understand. If you're not athletic, you're not into it. I get it. Gymnastics, this body was not created for such activities. You did full-on gymnastics? I don't think we did that. We just did the tumbling routine. We got the mat out. We did the things. Yeah, enough. Let's move on and play some floor hockey. 7:14, KNOX, a short break. Alex in the newsroom. That's on the way with those minute updates. That's coming up.
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1: So much football over the weekend. A lot of competitive games in the National Football League. Vikings, they were in one, 23-16 win over Tampa on the road. Justin Jefferson leaving the first half due to an ankle injury. I think he'll be ready to go against Miami. That's their next opponent in Minnesota. Detroit with a win over the Jets. Bears and Eagles, they play tonight, Monday Night Football. Bills, Raiders, Chiefs, Vikings, 49ers, all 3-2. And again, the Eagles, they're 2-0. They play tonight. They could go 3-0 as well. The Twins, a 6-2 win yesterday, taking 2 of 3 from Texans. The Texas Rangers, rather. Twins finished the season. I can't speak this morning. Twins finished the season 77-85. Third place. Second place was the White Sox. First place, Cleveland at 85-77. So, teams in the postseason, Major League Baseball, you got Phillies, Braves, you got White Sox, Houston, Red Sox, Yankees, Cubs, Padres, and the Guardians and Rays, and the Dodgers and Brewers. They await the winners of those. UND football, nice win for them. It got a little dicey, not a little dicey, but a little bit worrisome late in that game. The Sycamores came on late, 42-35, UND wins. Up next for them, they're at home, they take on Murray State. NDSU football, they had the weekend off. They'll take on Wyoming October 3rd. UND hockey October 3rd and 4th, Augustana. And then October 4th, they take on Manitoba, both games at Ralph Engelstad Arena. East Grand Forks football over War Road, 58-21. Kindred over Red River, 50-0. Central over Fargo South, 34-7. And regular season hockey for the Wild begins on Thursday. They go to Nashville. That is sports. I know, it's a ton of stuff. A lot going on. And I was horrible in the KNOX pick'ems. I was in first place. I'm not anymore. I only got 5 right. Just, I gotta figure something out. Now it's early. It's early. You can recover. You can recover from that. But I always do that. I always kick one a week. I really get a week wrong. Hopefully this is the only week I really, really get wrong. I'll admit, I was kind of crossing my fingers on a lot of these. I'm like, maybe they'll beat them. Nah. It's the National Football League. There's not a lot of maybes in it. You know, if you're better, you win. Now there are turnovers, there's injuries, there's stuff like that that certainly affect the outcome of games, and maybe even some referees, some calls from time to time, which some people are saying the Rams, that's why they lost to Denver. Denver's a good football team, and they beat the Rams last night. Surprised me, I got that one wrong too. 719 KNOX.
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20: Good morning. This is your 1310 KNOX Monday harvest weather forecast for the East Grand Forks District of American Crystal Sugar. Rain and occasional rumbles of thunder across the region today into Tuesday, with between 1.5 and 2.5 inches of rain forecast over the next 36 hours. High temperatures will remain cool, generally in the mid to upper 60s, with morning low temperatures mostly in the mid to upper 40s. Maximum relative humidities will reach 100% most mornings, with afternoon minimum relative humidities gradually dropping from the mid-50s this week into the upper 40s to mid-50s next week. The outlook for October 5th through 11th, above normal temperatures and below normal precipitation. 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
1: Thank you, Mark. Another update from Mark Hedger Way. We'll catch up with him here in a little bit. It is 722 News Radio 1310 KNOX 107.9 103.3 FM. So some rain on the way. Again, more details about that coming up shortly. Right now it's 722. Let's get in the newsroom. It's News on the Twos. Here's Alex Carminati.
2: With your News on the Twos, I'm Alex Carminati. A 19-year-old woman from Falston died in a single vehicle crash north of Glendon. The Clay County Sheriff's Office responded to a report of a crash at the 10,000 block of 90th Avenue North. The vehicle hit a power pole and the woman died at the scene. She was a passenger in a vehicle driven by a 21-year-old man from South Dakota, and he was taken to a hospital in Fargo with life-threatening injuries. The man is suspected of drunk driving and speeding. 19-year-old motorcyclist Isaac Putney has been released from the hospital and is going to be participating in rehab. Putney was on his motorcycle when he was hit by a vehicle going 120 miles per hour in a 45-mile-per-hour zone in Fargo on South University Drive. Three others were hurt, where the driver who caused the crash died from his injuries. Putney lost his left leg below his knee and his left arm was shattered. A GoFundMe has raised over $35,000 for his medical expenses and recovery. For KNOX News, I'm Alex Carminati.
1: Thank you, Alex. Another update from Alex Head Your Way. A full update that is coming up in about 8 minutes right now. So I bring the radar up. I haven't brought it up in maybe 15, 20 minutes, and the blob has changed, Mark.
9: blob is suddenly kind of congealing
1: into
9: a different blob.
1: Is that something you discuss in meteorology circles? The congealing of blobs?
9: The congealing of blobs.
1: Yes.
9: That's not necessarily a technical term, but yeah, it is. It's going from individual showers and thunderstorms to more of a very large area of rain with embedded showers and storms. That's what's happening.
1: Okay. Yay. That's good. It's a good amount of rain. It looks like primarily we're going to get some, but the stronger portion is farther north, and it's already moved its way on. It's up into Manitoba right now, but we will certainly get some. Devil's Lake getting a little bit as well. That central part, northern central part of North Dakota, getting plenty of rain. Like, they need more, you know, but whatever. Sure. You can't control this. So let's jump into our 5-day and let's walk through this a little bit. And we see that cool down, man. It's exactly the way it's supposed to go, right? 70s and then, the 60s, the 50s, the 40s. I'm sorry, I don't want to get too far ahead, but...
9: Not yet.
1: Yeah,
9: but the cold air is really at the moment kind of being held at bay, but we're going to get a little taste of it here later in the week as the pattern briefly shifts. We've been under this southerly, southwesterly flow aloft, and part of this moisture, as we talked last hour, is residual from the hurricane off the Baja, which has pretty well becoming inland right now in hunks, and there's a lot of tropical moisture down that way, but that will be shifting as the pattern changes a little bit low. Locally heavy rains are certainly possible with this very tropical air mass as we get into the end of September, so showers and storms are likely today. 63 is the expected high with easterlies to 15. Rain likely into the overnight tonight down to 59 for low. Winds come around southeast to 20. Early showers on Tuesday, then some sun peeking its head out. 70 should be about the high. Wednesday's kind of the peak of the week, both weather-wise and the week itself, mainly sunny and 72. Then a cool front comes through Thursday and Friday, breezy, cooler. Should be dry weather to end the week with highs in the mid-60s. 2.5 inches of rain in spots is certainly possible. Not everybody will get that, but there's going to be some pretty strong storms and some heavy rains.
1: There we have it. And the least favorite physical education activity, that pacer thing, has come up a bunch of times. So, yeah, I recall it. But I think we did it once, and that was it. And we did it one time. But gymnastics comes up. That was zero fun, especially for boys. Yeah. We're not into that. But
9: I sucked at ropes because I had no real upper arm strength. I mean, I was a runner. I could run. I could bike ride. I could do all that kind of stuff that required lower body. When it came to upper body, no matter how much I tried, I could just never develop the arm strength.
1: The rope thing is, that one, you got to, I guess, I don't know, were you a tree climber as a kid? Because I was. That's how I kind of got.
9: Oh, yeah.
1: That. Yeah, yeah.
9: Which is
1: all the
9: weird thing. I climb trees a lot, but when it put that, so it must have been psychological. You put that rope in my hand, and I can't do this, coach.
1: Do you remember the metal slides? Those shiny.
9: Oh yeah.
1: Right? Remember those guys?
9: 190 degrees Fahrenheit.
1: Oh, yeah.
9: Burn your skin off on the way down. Yeah.
1: Uh-huh.
9: That was growing up.
1: Yeah. I think that was the beginning of the nonstick pan. They were like, hey, look at that. Look at that. Nice. Look at that. You can do eggs on these. It doesn't stick. That was probably the first Blackstone, I think, is what they were. They were brutal. They were, and of course, exposed rivets. You know, oh God,
9: oh man, yeah.
1: All right, we came up hard. All right, thank you, sir. We'll catch up a little bit. Well, yeah, we'll hear him throughout the week as well here on News Radio 1310 KNOX 726. Yeah, and I apologize, silly me. We're talking about this Hall of Fame giveaway thing, and I'm saying it's October 18th. No, that's not the game. That's our deadline. That's our deadline. Silly me. So I apologize for that. The game is October 31st. Thank you, listener, for pointing that out. We've got the Hall of Fame game giveaway. Get involved in this. All you have to do is text HOCKEY to 775-5559. It's UND taking on Michigan State. We got tickets. We got airfare. We got accommodations. We got UND gear that you can wear to the game. And some spending cash thrown in there, $500 worth. 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So there you go. Just text HOCKEY to 775-5559. 59. It's 7:27.
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1: 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Roller skating, yeah, we did that. And not the roller blades either. They had four wheels. You know the one I'm talking about. And then running the mile. The 1 mile run you used to have to do was the worst thing in gym class, especially if you had short legs. I don't remember doing a mile. The furthest we ran was like a 600 for the president's thing, which is running was easy for me. You know, I didn't weigh a lot. You know, I was kind of short, then I did get taller. But then you're powered by, you know, whatever you had, you know, the sloppy joes at lunch. You got all that energy. Running was actually kind of easy for me. I'm glad the way they did away with communal showers after gym class. Yeah, that was a thing back in the day. What else? Roller skating. Yeah, roller skating was good. We only did it like a few times. I think it was because it was kind of hard on the floor. I think that was it. I think the basketball coaches complained a little bit because it tear up the floor a little bit. It put marks and stuff in them. And they weren't fans of that, so we kind of pulled back with it. And our gym teacher was the basketball coach, one of them. And he, you know, was kind of, okay, we won't do this anymore. Kind of controlled that a little bit. And I get it. I mean, you go to great lengths to keep that floor conditioned and good, you know, looking good. And it is. It's hardwood. That floor was. So you got to watch that a little bit. They're a little bit on the delicate side. 7:40. Let's get the newsroom right now. Here is Alex Carminati, KNOX.
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18: A law enforcement campaign in North Dakota that happened during the summer has reported 5,409 citations. The Speeding Slows You Down campaign went from July 1st through August 9th, and a release from the Department of Transportation says participating agencies conducted extra patrols focused on speeding, aggressive driving, and other dangerous behaviors. 4,917 citations were for speeding, while 57 were issued for drivers not wearing seatbelts, and 10 were issued for distracted driving citations. There were also 6 drug arrests and 5 DUIs. A 19-year-old woman from Fauston died in a single-vehicle crash north of Glendon. The Clay County Sheriff's Office responded to a report of a crash at the 10,000 block of 90th Avenue North. The vehicle hit a pole and the woman died at the scene. She was a passenger in a vehicle driven by a 21-year-old man from South Dakota, and that man was taken to a hospital in Fargo with non-life-threatening injuries. The man suspected of drunk driving and speeding. Early voting's underway in Minnesota, with election officials distributing nearly 385,000 absentee mail ballots during the first 6 days. The Secretary of State's office says about 8,400 voters have already cast their ballots in person, while another 3,900 have returned their ballots by mail. The state will release updated absentee voting numbers each week throughout the fall. For KNOX News, I'm Alex Carminati.
1: All right, Alex. The other night, you witnessed a pretty big win for East Grand Forks over Oro.
2: Yeah, that was a blowout in the Green Wave. They were down early, actually, and then they put up 23 unanswered. They walked away with a 58-21 win. After, you know, trailing early, they got in their rhythm. They got in their swing. They were in cruise control from there. The Stassen brothers each had 3 touchdowns. Jake had 2 passing and 1 rushing. Jackson had 2 receiving and 1 rushing. Raphael Jones, this kid is unbelievable. He is like the Flash. I mean, he goes one way, breaks through tackles, and then the next time you turn around, he's in the end zone. I mean, he is an unbelievable talent. He had 2 touchdowns and over 200 rushing yards last Friday.
1: That's a good night.
2: And I mean, again, this is just an offense that is loaded with talent.
1: So now they do have one loss, right?
2: They do have one loss, and that was a loss on the road at Perham.
1: Was it?
2: And that was week two. It was a 12-6 game.
1: Yeah, I knew it was tight.
2: So oh, it was a close game, more defensive battle, but all three of their wins have been at home, and they're putting up the points in front of the home faithful. They beat Staples 31-6 to begin the season. Before this past Friday, week three, they beat Park Rapids 35-12. It was a 37-point first half for EGF, and they walk away with a 58-21 win. And like I said before, they were down 7-0 early, and then the first play of their first drive, they have a 4-

0: It's not the hockey season. And hockey, that's also another intense rivalry. But I'm telling you, when it came to what EGF did,
1: Warro
0: just had no answers. That was a long, painful bus ride home from them, I'm sure.
1: So, and I would imagine moving forward, we'll see how that works out at the end of the season with playoffs and stuff like that. But they kind of seem like a team that can do some stuff. So that's good news. Good news. And then also for you, physical education, the question this morning, least favorite PE activity that you did?
0: Probably the pacer test.
1: I don't remember.
0: You don't remember the pacer test? The thing is, Mark Ewens remembers the pacer test.
1: Yeah, I don't know. Maybe I went to two schools.
0: Wow.
1: I went to two schools and didn't have
0: it. What did they do in Laverne and rugby, Brian? Well, did they not have the pacer test?
1: I had two hometowns, Laverne, Minnesota. I don't remember it there. And then I don't remember it in rugby.
0: Wow.
1: Maybe we did it. And if it was running and it was easy, because I'm a good runner. Sure. I was then. It was no big issue for me. But if it was, I don't remember it at all.
0: When I was younger, like in elementary school, I liked it because of competition in some respect with some other kids. And then middle school depended. By high school, I was done with it. And then, you had that. A lot of it was just, your regular activities. So I was fine with dodgeball. I was fine with, playing softball or baseball or flag football, whatever the activities were. I was fine with the sports part of it. Again, I'm the only half Cuban who can't play baseball. So when it comes to my athletic ability, it wasn't really, a great thing to see. But, playing in the moment was kind of like, okay, let me see if I can do better than this kid, even though this kid who's on the varsity team, he's going to kick my butt no matter what. So I'll take my wins and, suck up my losses, basically.
1: I hear you.
0: But for the most part, I didn't mind gym class. It's just, the pacer test and the physical running was just, why?
1: You didn't like that. Yeah.
0: And then
1: you had to wear the team gear too, right? Or you had to wear the Fayed clothes or no?
0: Yeah, depending.
1: They're pretty strict about that because we were super silly strict about
0: that. It depended. All you had to do was change into just gym clothes like shorts. Yeah. And, running shoes and a, t-shirt or whatever. But, they didn't give us specific clothes to wear. It was just, okay, make sure you're wearing clothes that are, gym
1: appropriate.
0: Appropriate, okay. Exactly.
1: All right.
0: And go from there. So, yeah.
1: Yeah, but you're a little bit, we're different in age. But I remember
0: just
1: that
0: a
1: was a strict.
0: Bit, Brian.
1: Everyone had to have, the gym clothes.
0: Oh,
1: you'd have to go to a place in town and get the gym clothes. It was a
0: what year did you graduate high school?
1: 1987.
0: Wow.
1: Yeah.
0: 1987.
1: Whoa. Yeah, we had color TV. It was awesome.
0: Oh, I'm sure.
1: Yeah, we had cassettes. It was really, we were living large.
0: My dad graduated Rutgers, I think, that year. And I was born in 2002, as you know.
1: Yep.
0: And when I graduated high school, it was during COVID in 2020.
1: Yes, you did. You went through all that. Mm-hmm. You're a COVID graduate.
0: I'm a COVID graduate.
1: Man.
0: Yep.
1: And then first year in college, there's a little bit of that. It touched
0: first
1: you there, too.
0: First year, it definitely played a factor. Yeah. So the first half of first year, I was online completely at home on Long Island. I got to go on campus the second half of freshman year, but all my classes were still virtual. So for the first year, it was all Zoom classes, online classes, nothing in person. Until my sophomore year, that's when it opened up again.
1: That's crazy. Mm-hmm. For a college experience, because part of it is going there, having to meet people that not from your area, not like you, whatever. That's part of the deal, and you're doing a Zoom thing.
0: I still got that for three of the four years.
1: Yeah, you did.
0: And I still made a lot of good friends there and what have you. But, no, I know, that first year, it was not ideal, to say the least. We'll put it that way. But at the same time, it worked out, and trust me, I've got no plans to go back to school. So
1: people timestamp that. It's like, we do the pre-COVID or post-COVID. It's like, I can't remember if it was before COVID or not.
0: Mm-hmm.
1: It was people kind of timestamp things that way. I find myself doing it. Quite frequently, actually. It was like, was that before COVID? I think it was after.
0: For me, again, growing up, most of my childhood was obviously before COVID, if not all of it. But I'm looking at kids now. Some of them were in that mix, obviously. But there are some kids at my church who are six, who are younger than six, young families who have young kids.
1: Off their radar.
0: And these kids were born either during the pandemic or after the pandemic. And to me, it's like, wow, these kids never lived before the pandemic hit.
1: No,
0: that's
1: they don't.
0: Crazy.
1: That's probably good. Or during it through, because it was kind of what are we doing?
0: Oh, no, I know. It was a mess. Yeah. And, looking back on it, all the restrictions that were there were not needed at all. But at the same time, just looking back on it, my pastor in New Jersey, my pastor here, they have a lot of kids, and the youngest kid is six, and the kid was born in 2020 during the pandemic.

0: And then there are other kids that, you know, I'm aware of where they're very young and they were born, you know, a year or two ago, whatever. And they are not going to know what life was like before COVID existed.
1: And no, like, you're right about that. Yeah.
0: Really?
1: Right.
0: Wow. That makes me feel old. You know,
1: right? You're seeing a little bit, and you're what, 24?
0: I'm 24, and the thing is, like, I mean, you know, these high school athletes, whether it's here, whether it was when I was in Central Minnesota, they're born in 2007, 2008, 2009. Some of them born in like the early 2010s, and I'm like, oh my goodness. I mean, at this point, let me have a cane and a walker when I'm covering these kids. Jeez. I mean, oh my goodness, these kids were born in 2010. I was 8 in 2010.
1: You will be at games this year, this fall and into winter. Well, you'll be calling, and you'll be 10 years older than some of them.
0: Oh, yeah, I'm sure.
1: Yes, there you are.
0: And it's crazy.
1: You're the wise man at that point.
0: Oh, wow.
1: Thank you, Alex. We'll catch up again here in a little bit. News Radio, 1310 KNOX. Our five-day forecast, it looks like this. We're at 55 right now. Showers and storms likely today. We'll warm up to about 63. Locally heavy rains are expected. Tonight, rain likely 59. And then for Tuesday, early showers. Then we'll get some sunshine tomorrow, 70. And then Wednesday, mainly sunny, 72. Thursday and Friday, breezy those days. A little bit cooler, too. We see the shift in the temperatures. Mark talked about that a little bit ago. But right now, 55. 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KNOX, good morning. How are you?
2: Good morning, Brian.
1: Hey, man.
2: Say, did you happen to watch the Texas-Tennessee football game?
1: Texas-Tennessee. I didn't watch the whole thing. I'm sure I got it wrong.
2: Well, there was a star player for Texas. He's supposedly going to be the number one draft pick next year, defense. He tackled a guy, and after the play, he proceeded to stand over him and acted like he was unzipping his pants and peeing on the guy.
1: Oh, God.
2: And then he danced around like that. They gave him a penalty, and he got called to the sidelines. Coach benched him for like four plays, and then put him back in the game. I mean, he had a hell of a game. I mean, unbelievable game.
1: Yeah, but that's just dumb.
2: Exactly. They interviewed Texas's coach after the game. And he basically tried to push it to the side, saying that the kid was a product of society with all the social media and all this and that. Everybody wants to get likes and views and all this and that. So he actually said the kid was a product of society. And my wife and I looked at each other and we just thought to ourselves, well, if that's the case, then why aren't you trying to change this?
1: No, you're right. Oftentimes a head coach, you know, I'll tell you what, I know who you're talking about. Sarkisian, I think, is the head coach there. And
2: yes.
1: I mean,
2: yes.
1: if this is happening, you know, with a different coach like a Cignetti, is it Sable? Who was it? What coach am I thinking at Alabama? I forget him now. It doesn't happen. It happens. It might happen once, and then it doesn't happen again. And let's look for that improvement.
2: In our opinion, we thought the kid should have been just off the team. I mean, that was flat out wrong.
1: I don't know about off the team business, but you certainly can give the kid an opportunity to make a correction and tell him why it was wrong. I mean, you don't do that. That's just insane.
2: That crossed the line.
1: Here's the thing. You see character stuff like that. And if he's going into
2: you don't see much about it in the media this morning at all.
1: You know, I didn't even know about it. That you're talking a college game, so it might have something to do with that. It's kind of a regional thing, but I'm sure that was on the big feed. That's a big game. Texas is ranked really highly, but NFL teams will look at that and say, I don't know.
2: For the coach to acknowledge how gross and inappropriate it was.
1: Yeah.
2: To say that it was a product of society, well, why doesn't he stand up? He's the coach.
1: Yeah,
2: he should have stood up and said, "Well, hey, we're not going to put up with this. We're going to fix this."
1: Well, yeah, fix that, or maybe even take him out of the game.
2: And three plays later, the guy was back in the game.
1: But you know what?
2: Phenomenal game.
1: Here's the dirty secret. I mean, coaches want to win at first and foremost. That's number one to them. They want to win. That's just the way it is. Right. So
2: it's all about the greenback, you know.
1: It is. It's turned into that. It has in college football. Thank you, sir. I got to get going here. I'm horribly behind. 7:43. I didn't even see that. I watched college football. I watched mostly the UND game. Didn't watch a lot of college football after that. Although I did see the tail end of Iowa beating Michigan. Oh, boy. That doesn't happen very often. 7:44, KNOX. Let's get in the newsroom right now.
0: With your news on the twos, I'm Alex Carminati. The family of a man who was shot in Mentor says he was shot in the head by an intruder at their residence. 55-year-old Sean Qualley was shot by 79-year-old Leslie Anderson, and Qualley was taken to Waltrue Hospital in Grand Forks. The family also says Qualley suffered a traumatic brain injury and will need specialized care for his recovery. There's an online fundraiser for the public to donate to help with medical expenses. Anderson was arrested and is currently being held at the Northwest Regional Correction Center in Crookston. A law enforcement campaign in North Dakota that happened during the summer reported 5,409 citations. The Speeding Slows You Down campaign went from July 1st through August 9th. 4,917 citations were for speeding. 57 were issued to drivers not wearing seatbelts, and 10 were issued for distracted driving. There were also 6 drug arrests and 5 DUIs. For KNOX News, I'm Alex Carminati.
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1: 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Scott Schuster with us, auctionblock.com. How was the weekend, Scott?
2: Pretty good. Had a busy weekend getting a few things done before the rain's going to hit again here.
1: Yeah,
2: all beat yesterday for some good friends and getting ready for another busy week.
1: Have you put your motorcycle away?
2: No, not quite yet.
1: Yeah.
2: I mean, anything's possible this time of the year. It might sneak a good day in here or there.
1: You know what? I'm hearing more and more of those of late. And I think it's because, you know, the time's coming. And the people that ride motorbikes, they know the time's coming. It's like, I'm going to get out and I'm going to do a ride. You're going to squeeze a ride in before the bad, bad cold weather comes. So you've been busy. You said you had a really busy weekend. What's going on? You got some stuff you want to talk about, don't you?
2: That's right. Up in Grafton, North Dakota, we've got the Kilmer Excavating Retirement Auction and some nice clean items up there. One order items. We got a Case CX250D track excavator. We got a Caterpillar 420 F2 backhoe, a couple of backhoe attachments, including a backhoe plate compactor and also hydraulic jackhammer. We got a boom egg trench compactor and some odds and ends. We got a diff fluid tank with a bunch of diff fluid in it. A concrete chainsaw, Wacker jumping jack compactor, an Aladdin high hot water pressure washer, a Rogers Lowboy trailer, fuel tanks, and a lot more. Check all that out at auctionblock.com. This all sells on Wednesday, so if you're thinking of anything like that, make sure you're registered, get that done. And starting at 10 o'clock Wednesday morning, we're going to start selling those items, along with several day cab semis also coming up this week. So check it all out, auctionblock.com. Of course, the number to call is 701-740-2090.
1: Do you ever run across any, like, CNC machines? Do you ever get those in?
2: I have, not very often.
1: Okay.
2: But we have sold a few, yes.
1: You know, every time I come up with something like that, any kind of machine, I ask you, and you're like, yep. You rarely say no. You really get a variety of things, don't you?
2: We really do, you know, especially when you're looking at over 20 years of doing this, run across a little bit of everything. That's for sure. You know, it's, of course, farm equipment, construction, and the trucks is what we see the most of. But, you know, but every now and then some different things show up.
1: Man, oh, man. All right. What's your phone number again? And you like to really start the sales process with you taking photos because you know what people are looking for. You answer a lot of questions with them.
2: That's right. You know, the more photos you take, the less phone calls that we have to deal with. That's for sure. Also familiarizes myself with whatever we're selling and so forth. And we do it from beginning to end and then, you know, get everything posted. And of course, we do put the seller's phone number on there also, so because a lot of things they can answer that I will not be able to. But yeah, if you're looking to get a hold of me, just give me a call, 701-740-2090.
1: Thank you, sir. That is Scott Schuster, Auction Block. Give him a call, 749, busy time of year. And he gets busy, too. He'll get in a truck. He'll get in a combine. He'll get in a truck this time of year working for friends. It gets really busy for him as the harvest continues. Current temperature right now, we are at 55 degrees. News Radio 1310 KNOX. We'll take a short break. Another update from the newsroom with Alex Carminati. That's coming up in about 2 minutes. Quick sports here for you. We can't get it all in, but the highlights. The Vikes win over Tampa Bay 23-16. Tight game there. They looked a little off offensively. They lost Justin Jefferson in the first half due to an ankle injury. It looked like he rolled it a little bit. But he was testing it on the sidelines. He seemed fine, but they took him off. He didn't reappear after that. Miami Dolphins next for Minnesota. Tonight, the Monday night football game, you've got the Eagles taking on the Bears this evening. And so that'll be the Monday night game. Twins 6-2 win yesterday. They're done. That's it. They're done. Took 2 of 3 from Texas. Twins finished the season at 77-85. They don't make the playoffs. Teams in the postseason, you've got the Phillies, you've got the Braves, you got the White Sox in Houston, Red Sox, Yankees, Cubs, Padres, Guardians and the Rays, and also the Dodgers and the Brewers. And the Guardians and the Rays, Dodgers, Brewers, they await the winners. They're the division winners with the best records there in baseball. It is 7:50. 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
0: With your news on the twos, I'm Alex Carminati. A 19-year-old woman from Fallston died in a single vehicle crash north of Glendon. The Clay County Sheriff's Office responded to a report of a crash at the 10,000 block of 90th Avenue North. The vehicle hit a power pole and the woman died at the scene. She was a passenger in a vehicle driven by a 21-year-old man from South Dakota, and he was taken to a hospital in Fargo with life-threatening injuries. The man is suspected of drunk driving and speeding. 19-year-old motorcyclist Isaac Putney has been released from the hospital and is going to be participating in rehab. Putney was on his motorcycle when he was hit by a vehicle going 120 miles per hour in a 45-mile-per-hour zone in Fargo on South University Drive. Three others were hurt, where the driver who caused the crash died from his injuries. Putney lost his left leg below his knee, and his left arm was shattered. A GoFundMe has raised over $35,000 for his medical expenses and recovery. For KNOX News, I'm Alex Carminati.
1: Thank you, Alex. Another update from Alex. Head your way. right after ABC News at the top of the hour, so we'll do that at 8:02. Good morning. Current temperature, 55. Mostly cloudy. We'll get some rain today. Humidity at 87%. A warming to 63 tonight. 59 rain likely. Tomorrow, a little bit of sun after an early shower. We'll warm up to 70. Later in the week, we cool off into the 60s.
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18: Soybeans lead the overnight trade lower on Monday. You're listening to the American Ag Network. I'm Jesse Allen with this market update. Well, traders reacting to the U.S.-China summit. Not much mention of ag and ag products as of yet. And that has the soybean complex under pressure here in the overnight Globex trade. Corn and wheat futures down moderately, but beans down about 20 cents here in the overnight session. Well, the White House announced during its Friday session that it would release more details on Monday. Markets recovered a bit. The White House announced late Friday the U.S. and China agreed to a $30 billion reciprocal tariff reduction and to begin bilateral discussions on artificial intelligence. Now, after the markets digest this trade news, they're going to turn to the delayed harvest activity in the Midwest and the upcoming USDA quarterly grain stocks report that is out this week. USDA will also release weekly export inspections, crop progress, and more here today. Outside of that U.S.-China trade news, not much else in the way of fresh news for the markets. Crude oil prices remain supported by tighter oil inventories, disruptions in the Strait of Hormuz, and tighter sanctions on Iran as well. On China's Dalian Exchange overnight, November corn up 0.14%, November beans up 1.54%, December Malaysian palm oil down 0.19%. This is the American Ag Network.
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22: In overnight Globex trade, December corn down 5 3/4, 522.5. November soybeans 21.5 lower, 1297.5. Bean meal October down 690 a ton, 367 even. October bean oil down 12 points, 6714. December Chicago wheat 6 1/4 lower, 697. Kansas City wheat December down 9.5, 752.5. Spring wheat December down 4 1/4, 709.25. 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I'm Jesse Allen.
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24: ABC News. I'm Sherry Preston. Several people under arrest in Great Britain right now after being caught near an airbase outside London. ABC's Karen Waugh says it's used by the U.S. to fly missions against Iran.
25: Officers soon arrested five men on suspicion of terrorism and explosive offenses. Bomb disposal robots spent hours examining the three vans. 85 nearby homes were evacuated. Police overnight not yet saying whether they found explosives. Images obtained by British news outlets appear to show shirtless suspects handcuffed, sitting in the road.
24: All of the suspects identified as British nationals. President Trump over the weekend rejecting Iran's latest proposal to reopen the Strait of Hormuz. South Korea says blasts along its border with the North were likely caused by North Korean landmines. Three people were hurt. Prosecutors in upstate New York reopening an investigation into allegations of rape at a Cornell University frat house 2 years ago. Sherry Preston, ABC News. American cattle ranchers are asking ICE to cool it. Raids on legally documented ranch hands have caused a worker shortage that's affecting the beef industry, says ABC's Stephen Portnoy.
26: Cattlemen's groups in Texas, Oklahoma, and Kansas are speaking out about ICE raids, writing in a joint statement that ICE operations are having a massive chilling effect on legal documented workers, warning, quote, these types of disruptions will lead to higher beef prices for consumers.
24: Another problem for Boeing 737 MAX, this one affecting the aircraft's ability to land.
27: The FAA is now investigating a Boeing software glitch on flight computers of some 737 MAX aircraft during landing, specifically if a plane has to perform a go-around, meaning the autoflight system could become disengaged and pilots would either have to manually make the directional changes or re-engage that system.
24: ABC's Alex Brochet. Boeing says they have identified the issue and their engineers are working on a fix. I'm Sherry Preston, ABC News.
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0: A Grand Forks man was arrested last Wednesday in a car crash in Grand Forks and now faces 12 charges that still include attempted murder. Ian Schneeweiss is accused of hitting multiple pedestrians and another vehicle with his car before he crashed into both a tree and an apartment building entrance. Court documents say he told police he was using meth and that he heard voices over the radio telling him to run people over. It was originally reported that two people were hurt and suffered non-life-threatening injuries. It turns out court documents say one man was knocked out and ended up being treated for a brain bleed. A second person was walking her dog when Schneeweiss drove through grass and hit her. She suffered a broken leg. A third person was not hurt when she fled and avoided being hit when Schneeweiss hit a tree instead. Schneeweiss was also taken to Alltrue and later booked after he was medically cleared. He's currently being held at the Grand Forks Correctional Center, and his bond has been set for $1 million. More than 100 people protested against ICE last Friday outside the federal building in Bismarck. The group advocated they want the state delegation to tell Congress they don't want ICE agents to be in North Dakota. ICE arrested 13 people in the Bismarck-Mandan area last week, and 17 detainees are being held in the Burley-Morton Detention Center as of last Friday. Governor Kelly Armstrong says he has not received any information about the arrest from federal officials. For more news anytime, go online to KNOXradio.com or download the KNOX app. This news update's brought to you by Radium. For KNOX News, I'm Alex Carminati.
1: Thank you, Alex. Another update from Alex. At 8:30, news at the top, the bottom, and when it breaks on News Radio 1310 KNOX, 55 right now, mostly cloudy. Locally heavy rains expected today. Showers and storms likely, cooling to 63, or warming rather to 63. And then for tonight, rain likely, 59. Tomorrow, early showers, then some sunshine, 70. Wednesday, mainly sunny, 72. Thursday and Friday, breezy, cooler, mid-60s. So we cool off later in the week. That's where that comes. Maybe you'll jump back into the 70s again. I don't know. 55 our temperature right now. Weather update brought to you by Crary Real Estate, helping Grand Forks families find homes for over 30 years. In studio, Brenda Iverson, she's the director of marketing for HIA, Hearts in Action. We're going to talk about planning for hospice, that kind of care, getting people orientated to this, getting a little bit of prep before maybe this hits you in your life, where you have to do this, assist with a family member or what have you. I think it's a good primer for this. There's a lot of questions you don't even know to ask. There's things you don't know you don't know. And I think this program will help out. So we'll have Brenda in here answering some questions at 775-5559. If you have a question, that phone line is open at 775-5559. Text messages, 805.
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1: Oh, yeah, we are. We'll catch up with Brenda here in a little bit, but right now, Josh Nesdahl, sales manager, Nelson Auto here in town. End of the month of September, and it's true from talking to you. End of the month means something. There's things, right? I mean, there's some deals to be had, right, Josh?
8: There are things. You're right. It's the end of the month. We want to move some more new cars. We want to move some more used cars. We got good selections on both lots to choose from. 3 days left. So if you've been kind of mulling it over, should I pull the trigger? Now's the time. Just come on in, have some fun with the salesperson, take one for a test drive, and just see what you think.
1: And I'm seeing online, obviously I'm talking to you, I'm seeing other ads. There's been a big push of late, and you're not the only one, but leasing is a really kind of a, they push a lot of leases, it seems like, in the fall. Is that accurate, you think, or is that just a unique year in this regard?
8: No, I do think it's accurate, because I think we're at that time of the year where we're trying to move all these 2026 models to make room for the 27th. So, you know, the leasing's become a little more attractive. The rebates have become more attractive, and just the manufacturer trying to do a little bit of whatever they can to move the 26s to make room for the 27th. So you're not wrong. If you think the deals are great, let's take advantage of them. Will they get better next month? I have no idea. Yeah. I wish I had a crystal ball, because I could tell all the customers one way or the other. But if you think the deal's good now, just take advantage of it.
1: On the phone with us, Josh Nesdahl. He is with Nelson Auto here in Grand Forks. Many lease deals and many manufacturers to choose from as well. And you're the general manager there. And of course, you got the Ford, you got the Dodge, you got the Jeep, super popular. Have they dropped off at all in their popularity, or people just still love those?
8: No, people still love Jeeps, you know, but it probably moved from a lot of Wrangler to Grand Cherokee. A lot of families just love the Jeeps, and going into the Wagoneer is just the way they handle in the winter time and in all the weather conditions. People just feel real comfortable behind the wheel.
1: Excellent. And get out there just behind, you know where they're at, just behind 32nd Avenue South, one layer behind. You see them from the storefront. A lot of got a great inventory, I'm sure, new. Use, you got that, but deals to be had.
8: Deals to be had all around, whether you're looking at new, used, we're aggressively priced all the way around. But come out and find that last salesperson you'll ever need, because like you said, we have multiple manufacturers to choose from. So come out, have a good time, take one for a test drive, come get a free cup of coffee, and have a little fun.
1: 8:10 the time. Thank you, Josh. We'll catch up next week, okay?
8: Thank you. Have a good one.
1: 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How about that, Brenda? Gets a little car talk in here this morning as well.
9: I need a car.
1: Brenda Iverson with us with HIA. She's the director of marketing with HIA. Let's talk about real quick, a little sidebar. You drove up from Moorhead this morning.
9: Yes, I did.
1: Any rain?
9: No.
1: Yeah, I didn't sink the sinks. Oh, yeah. I didn't think so. Construction, did you see some of that?
9: Oh, yeah. There's a little bit of that, but it wasn't too bad.
1: Not too bad, but you got up very early. You're here. You want to talk about something with HIA. Let's talk about HIA and what that is, first off, out of the gate.
9: Yeah, thank you so much, Brian. So HIA stands for Hearts in Action. We were formerly known as Hospice of the Red River Valley. Mm-hmm. We changed our name about a year ago because we're serving in locations outside of the Red River Valley. We're going as far west as Bismarck and Minot, and then north all the way up to like Baudette and World. So wow. Where
1: into
9: we
1: Minnesota.
9: Serve? Yeah.
1: Okay.
9: Yeah.
1: And Hearts in Action, essentially, what is this business?
9: So we are helping people live their best. And so hospice is what we've been known for almost 50 years. We've provided hospice care and helping people live toward the end of their lives. And back in 2019, we really expanded our services to include primary care and palliative care in the home. We're helping people all through that time.
1: Is that the majority of the care is in home?
9: You know, it's ironic. Hospice and the care that we provide, about half of it is in a nursing home or assisted living. And then the rest is home. And you know, people are fighting to remain independent at home. They maybe lived on their farm for 70 years and want to remain there. We're pretty passionate about helping them do that.
1: Yeah, so you'll make that drive.
9: Absolutely.
1: And you have in-home care that can do that.
9: Absolutely.
1: Is there monitoring that takes place? I know I have people like, oh, the LifeLock, or not LifeLock, that's different. That's for security, but are there safety mechanisms like that for people?
9: You know, our social workers, nurses, the team that comes into the home is always thinking about that. We want to make sure the caregivers are okay, that they're providing the care 24/7. We're in there regularly, but we're not there 24/7. So what we always say is we have our phone number right on their fridge. If you're in trouble, if you have questions, concerns, you call us 24/7. Our call center, we will come in an emergency or in need 24/7, but we're not there around the clock. So our team is really helping them proactively and trying to look at, okay, we feel like you're getting in trouble. We're worried. We think we should maybe look at the next place to keep you safe. And maybe that is a transition to the nursing home or assisted living. But we're sure going to try to help someone remain home as long as they can.
1: And that's a tough decision, isn't it?
9: It is.
1: And not everyone's always ready for it. And sometimes people get thrust into this and they don't know what they don't know. They don't know what to ask. They don't know the services and all that. And you have some events here, don't you?
9: We do. Yeah. And a big part of that is all about planning. So these events called What's Your Roadmap? Tips for helping us live our best and to live well. Today, we're going to be in Thief River Falls at 1:30 at the Heritage Center. And then tomorrow we'll be at Calvary Lutheran Church at 3:30 to 4:30. And the event is going to be brought with our physician, Dr. Mark Rosted, is our hospice medical director. And Katie Ambule, who is our manager of ancillary services, she is a social worker. And they know so well how families can be challenged in making decisions, especially in a crisis, which is what we're trying to avoid. We are trying to help people have these conversations sooner. What would you want? What would you not want? What conversation should I be having with my family and loved ones? What should I document? Where should I keep my documents? What if something changes? All those things, and you're going to have a doctor in the room and the ability to ask those questions.
1: So when it does happen, when there's that time, you're not scrambling to find all this stuff. At least there's a little leeway, a little prep time in that. And that's got to ease the mind a little bit, I would think.
9: Absolutely.
1: Right?
9: And it's for all of us, honestly. Our son, when he went off to college, he was 19 years old. We were talking about what happens if you are driving from Bemidji and you get into a car accident. What would you want? I mean, those are conversations we don't want to have, right?
1: No, we don't. I was a little offended when I heard him. I'm like, what? He's 19. Why are you asking him that?
9: I know.
1: You know, but it's what you do. You're very close to it.
9: I am. Yeah. And he looks, Mom, you know, he knows this is what I do, right?
1: There's no off switch. there's only an on switch on Mom. That's just how it works.
9: Yeah, but I see people.
1: Yeah.
9: I see what can happen when someone hasn't had that conversation. And that is a place that you don't want to be unless you can help it.
1: No. And if you have a text question for Brenda Iverson here, Director of Marketing, HIA Hearts in Action, two events, one in town.
9: Yeah.
1: Not today, but
9: tomorrow.
1: So you're going to drive to Thief River Falls today.
9: Yes,
1: I am. Man, you're putting a lot of windshield time
9: in. It's great. I love it.
1: How long is this event and what are the times? And there's no charge, I presume.
9: No charge. Today, it's 1 hour long.
1: Oh, okay.
9: 1 hour. Tomorrow in Grand Forks at Calvary Lutheran Church, 3:30 to 4:30. And today we're in Thief River Falls at the Heritage Center, 1:30 to 2:30.
1: What are you going to leave there knowing you did something you didn't know?
9: Well,
1: what will you
9: everybody that comes is going to get a tangible piece. They're going to get this guidebook, this book of what we should document, where we should keep these things. Yeah. And that's a gift for ourselves and for our family. You're also going to have this chance to ask the tough questions so that you're prepared to go back when you go back to your doctor's office. Hey, these are some things I want to talk about.
1: And you'll have that.
9: Absolutely.
1: So it's an hour and it's a presentation and there's a Q&A. Do you break into groups? Is there a deal like that? Go talk to that lady over there. Go talk to that gentleman over there if you are concerned with this. Or is it just a Q&A with the doctor and you and some other representatives from HIA answering questions?
9: Such a good question, Brian. We are going to present a few things because it's so open-ended. You don't even know where to start. So our physician, Dr. Rosted, and Katie will be sharing a few important things that just get us started, that these are the things we should be thinking about. Have you thought about X, Y, and Z? Like, they're going to lay that out. And then the rest of the time is going to be open Q&A. So it really, truly is, what do you want to talk about? What are you concerned about? Have you had these conversations? Have you documented? How do we do this? Like, we're just there to answer questions and help people.
1: That transition, because essentially you're moving.
9: Yeah.
1: And that's always, I don't care what stage of life you're at. Moving is always, it's stressful.
9: Absolutely.
1: And what to do with the items as well. But this is, I think it's really thoughtful. Is this the first year you've done this?
9: We've done it. It's been a few years since we've done it. So it's probably been 5 years since we've been up here and done it.
1: Okay. So. But so this is, was this something that day one was done with HIA?
9: We have offered these types of events many, many times.
1: Okay.
9: The people that come always say, oh my gosh, I had no idea. I'm so thankful. I should have brought all the, you know, you think of these other people, they should have heard this too.
1: Okay.
9: So we know that it's valuable. We know people need it and they're asking for it. You just don't know where to get started.
1: That reaction you talk about, what is that related to? Is it always kind of a piece of information that consistently with these events that they hear that they like, I had no idea. Is there something that stands out to you that this kind of relates to people really, you know, at the heart level? What would that be?
9: You know, it really is the notion of having help getting started in this conversation and in the important things we need to do, because it's not natural for any of us to stop and think about, okay, what if this happens? How do I want to live?
1: Yeah.
9: And, we often think of this time as dying.
1: Yeah.
9: And while that may be true, we're living all during that time. And how do you want that to look?
1: Yeah.
9: That does become an epiphany during the conversations that we have is, you know, this time is about living and it might be years. What do we want that to look like?
1: That is, it's so funny. I'm around my mom more and more, you know, and she's in her 80s and stuff. As you get into your 80s and 70s, they openly talk about it. And it's just, it's still even, and I'm 58. So clearly, I mean, I know the writing on the wall, right? But I'm just like, I just don't like hearing it. It's an awkward conversation, isn't it?
9: It is. It is. I'm right there with you, Brian.
1: Yeah, yeah.
9: My mom will be 90 this year.
1: Oh, boy.
9: And it's great. And yet, so we become more comfortable with it because we know it's maybe getting closer. But, it is something to be at peace with. And it's, I remember sitting down with my parents. My dad passed away about 3 years ago. And we knew he was really sick and we knew we needed to have these conversations. We were faced with that. I've been here almost 13 years.
1: Yeah.
9: So it kind of rocks you in your own world. And those were hard conversations to have. And it took us a while to get there. But once we did, it was like the greatest gift to all of our family because now everybody knew. We knew if this happened, then we're doing this. It wasn't, you know, if there were something suddenly that changed, that we were going to all have to gather and be in this crisis moment. We all knew. And that's an incredible gift to everybody.
1: With families, and I've run into this with my mother because my mom's kind of the, she's the gossip of the remaining member of family members. And she knows everybody what's going on. And it's always the healthcare stuff.
9: Yeah.
1: Right. And nothing travels quicker than healthcare news. And when it's good, well, it's at least you have a plan.
9: Mm-hmm.
1: Like with this, you could be able to convey to some families, family members and friends, like, this is what's happening. This is what's going to happen when this happened. You know, it's like you planned it out. And it brings a peace of mind, like we talked about a little bit.
9: Absolutely.
1: That's not a mystery. That's out.
9: Yeah.
1: That's out of it as well. So excellent. Cool. This is a well thought out and a smart event to do. Thief River Falls today, and then tomorrow you'll be at Calvary.
9: Absolutely.
1: That's 3:30 to 4:30. Again, the today's event in Thief River, what time is it? Same time?
9: 1:30.
1: Oh, you're 1:30. Okay. All right. I wrote that down.
9: An
1: hour event. And how much of it is the doc and like a presentation and how much is Q&A?
9: Yeah, it really is. Each time we do this, it's a little different because sometimes people are more eager to talk and have more questions. And so it's really about 15 minutes of Dr. Rosted and Katie sharing, and then about 45 minutes that's open for Q&A. So that is, you got a doctor in the room. You got really smart people in the room to ask some hard questions.
1: And so, experience.
9: Yeah.
1: Seen it, done there, been that. Been there, done that kind of thing.
9: Yeah. Dr. Rosted is board certified in hospice and palliative care. He was just sharing this with me last week. There was a family that he was helping. He was in the room visiting with them, and we had a very divided family. The patient was okay, but had siblings that felt like patient would want one thing, and had children, adult children, who thought patient would want something else, and they were colliding with each other. That just happened last week, and Dr. Rosted helped a family through that. That is our why. That's what pushes us to do this. Like, we can help people before then.
1: That's another... a mediator is needed. I've seen things get heated and you're like, wow, that really actually surprise you.
9: Yeah.
1: You're like, what is, it's such a minor thing, but it can tear families apart.
9: Absolutely. For the rest of their lives.
1: Go ahead. You're on the air. Do you have a question?
10: Is that me?
1: That's you. Yes.
10: Do you have any kind of advice or help for someone who shouldn't be in hospice but refuses? And he's got active AFib, 5 years, no fixing it. He takes his medicine maybe 90% of the time, sees the doctor once a year just to get medicine, doesn't take his water pill. Now his right side and front and back is killing him. One spot on the side is hot and the stomach is cool. And I Googled it and it's all not good, but he just refuses to go in. I keep telling him you must like pain because I just don't understand how he can. This has been for 4 years now.
1: I can hear it in your voice.
9: Yeah. You know what? So thank you for calling. It can be really scary to ask for this help because in some ways it's like admitting I know my time is short. And so that can be fear that prevents us from being willing to accept the help. So many people think.
10: I brought him the papers for the, you know, don't resuscitate me. Don't, you know what I mean? Where what you want. He won't even fill those out. And I keep telling him, if you have a stroke or a heart attack, I'm calling 911. And they will do whatever they can to bring you back, no matter what condition you'll be in, if you don't fill these papers with what you want. And he still doesn't. It's like he feels like if he does it, the next he's going to drop.
9: Yeah. And so by doing the paperwork, it makes it true and something bad will happen. Right. And that isn't true. That is not reality. And yet we're not in that position. And it's hard not to, like, I understand that. I think just really try to encourage, give that person some power. Maybe they feel powerless and like this disease has consumed them. And so asking for help, even having, in our case, a lot of hospices will have someone that can come out and meet with them to say, you know, these are the things that you should be ready for. Do that clinical assessment. Does he even qualify for those services? And someone that would help do that paper.
10: Yeah. I have talked with the hospice at the nursing home because my dad's there. And because he still works. And thank God he's got a not such a physical job. But he just refuses. I found a place where they'll even come out. My doctor was telling me about residents that can come to the house and check blood pressure and just maybe answer some questions. And he didn't even do that.
1: Yeah, thank you for the call. She'll handle it off there. But, I mean, it sounds like there's a stubborn situation going on here. This is probably common.
9: Absolutely.
1: I think it is. Thank you for the call. I do really appreciate that.
9: We tend to be like stoic. I think of that even with my own family that I've seen, and it can be hard and no, I'm going to do this on my own. And we can be kind of stubborn. So
1: there's a lot of people listening right now. I'd be like, yep, I know somebody just like that. I know everyone's got, you know, maybe, but the stubbornness, it makes me smile a little bit, but gosh, you know, you got to really help yourself when you have an opportunity to. You can hear the stress in her voice, a family member.
9: Absolutely.
1: I presume it's a daughter. I don't know.
9: Yeah.
1: But thanks for coming out. Really insightful stuff. I can hear it in your voice. And yeah, you're right. The paperwork all of a sudden makes it real. And there's going to be some fear regarding this. And it's great that you know that. You have that insight. You've seen it.
9: Yeah, I have. And on the other side of having that is relief. And
1: yeah,
9: that's precious.
1: Yeah. And take the stress out. Mm-hmm. Thanks for coming in.
9: Thanks, Brian.
1: HIA, Brenda Iverson, two events. She's a director of marketing. We're talking about hospice. And there's an event going on in Thief River Falls today,
9: 1:30 to 2:30.
1: And then tomorrow at Calvary here in town, 3:30 to 4:30. A roadmap, essentially, for, you know, and essentially end of life.
9: Yeah.
1: You know, is what it is. But thank you.
9: You're welcome. Thank you, Brian.
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0: Construction for a roundabout project at the intersection of Airport Drive and U.S. Highway 2 is scheduled to begin in 2028. The project's a two-lane roundabout that will cost $12 million. And as of right now, Grand Forks County won't need to provide any funding. $9.7 million will be in federal funding, and another $2.3 million will come from the state. County Commissioner Terry Bjerke says the county has set aside some money in case they would need to contribute. Three men facing drug trafficking charges in Grand Forks had their bond set at $50,000 by a judge last Friday. 37-year-old Omar Williams, 31-year-old Darnell Patterson, and 38-year-old Angela Matthews were arrested and faced multiple Class A, B, and C felonies. Attorneys for Williams and Patterson wanted lower bonds, but the state wanted Williams' bond to be at $250,000. All three men are currently being held at the Grand Forks County Correctional Center. Their preliminary hearings are scheduled for November 2nd. Mayo Clinic's agreeing to pay $50,000 to an employee who received the COVID-19 vaccine against his will. The employee took the vaccine so he wouldn't lose his job. This settlement's from a religious discrimination lawsuit where a security guard who's Pentecostal said the vaccine conflicted with his Christian faith. He offered to take COVID tests and wear a mask instead. And Mayo denied his religious exemption request in 2021. For KNOX News, I'm Alex Carminati.
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1: Our KNOX 5-day forecast, 8:32. Another update from the newsroom with Alex that heads your way at 9:02. All right, today, locally heavy rains expected. Showers and storms, likely. 63 now tonight, rain likely, and 59. And then for Tuesday, early showers tomorrow. Then it'll break up and we'll get some sunshine. That'll be good and welcome. 70. And then Wednesday, mainly sunny, 72. Thursday and Friday, breezy, cooler those days, and expect the 60s. But right now, currently, 55. It's overcast, mostly cloudy, 87% humidity. We do have certainly some weather on the way in the listening area. Yes, we're getting some rain. Grand Forks getting some rain right now as well, and Devil's Lake still getting a lot of it. Heavy at times. And there's kind of a band. There's a little bit of breakup. There's a little bit of an empty spot there, a gap, if you will, between two systems, one in the southern part of the state, below 94, and then one above it. And so you might be in an area where you just get a little bit. This will vary depending on where you're at, but Grand Forks getting some rain right now. 833 KNOX.
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3: Yeah, we'll be talking ice fishing here. I mean, you know, it's late September. I'm getting ahead of myself. I am. 835 News Radio 1310 KNOX. Elena Wickman with me, Northlands Rescue Mission Executive Director. How was the weekend?
4: Yeah, it was pretty good. Just I mean, stayed pretty much inside on Saturday. It was all wet, but yeah. Sunday my 12-year-old mowing the lawn. So
3: yes, excellent.
4: Yeah, he's learning.
3: Yeah, and probably excited to do it.
4: Yes,
3: for a little while.
4: Yeah, exactly. Yeah. Maybe his like next couple times, then he won't like it. But
3: no, I know.
4: Now he's really on top of that.
3: It's going to occur to him. It's like, God, no, this is my job.
4: Yeah.
3: Oh, man. Oh, God. This one I got garbage? Oh, God, what am I going to do? I mean, this is just so much work for me. That's cool that you're going through that. That's good. Hey, as we cool down and we get into the months here, You always have needs at Northlands Rescue Mission. We'll get into that. But also over the weekend, I remember talking to Sue quite a bit, and I mean she would do every job there. Is that happened to you as well? Where you know maybe one weekend you're needed in the kitchen, you got to work there. Have you felt that a little bit, Elena, or not?
4: Yes, I've always. That's one thing throughout all the years that I worked here is I've always loved that. It's never just one thing. So even, you know, in my other positions, I could be helping out cut cake. I could be helping sort food in the pantry, clothing, spray down mattresses, you know, like disinfect mattresses. Mm-hmm. There's always something to do. And there's never a dull moment at the mission. So if you're like, oh, I fucked up with my work, oh, this needs to be tended to.
3: I hear that a lot from people that manage and you know work at nonprofits and it is you don't know what the job's going to be, and they use the word pivot a lot. It's like, we got to do this, we got to do that, you know, because you never know what's going to happen, and it is unpredictable. And again, anytime you're dealing with human beings and or just period, that's going to be the case. There's unpredictability with that, but you have to pivot. I would imagine that's something that you just kind of pick up on.
4: Yes, absolutely. It's always something to do here at the mission. My maintenance guy comes in and he goes like, "Are you on the radio this morning?" I go, "I think so." He goes, "Okay, well, I won't pull the fire alarm for a fire drill until after you're on the radio." I'm like, "Okay, that's a great."
3: That's helpful. See, I like him already. Yes. So, question for you on that: is that something that just has to be done per state, or is that in house? Like, look, we're gonna have these fire drills. That's just going to happen. We're doing it once a quarter, twice a year. How many times do you do those?
4: So we do them every 2 to 3 weeks. Sometimes it's a little bit more to a month. But yes, we keep it recorded and we report that to the fire marshal. But also, we have a lot of clients that come in, you know, that they're brand new. They don't know what to do if the fire alarm is pulled. So it's just practice. So we keep doing it every 2 to 3 weeks, just so everyone's on the same page, and do it at different times. So like, you know, different shifts, we'll pull it in the evening or during the morning. So shortly after this, we'll be pulling the fire alarm.
3: I'm glad he had the thought to not ask you when you're on the radio. That would be funny because you'd have to go. You know, you'd have to go.
4: Because
3: I'm sure you got a duty. I'm sure you've got a role that you got to do. Specific needs this time of year. Is there anything that's just screaming to you that you do need right now, whether it be clothing? Clearly food is always something you need, but what about clothing?
4: Right now we're kind of putting a hold on our clothing.
3: Okay.
4: We've had a lot from a lot of garage sales, you know, people are bringing in extra clothes. So our volunteers and staff to catch up on sorting through donations, we're kind of putting a hold on clothing. But right now we're really looking for twin sheets. and pillows.

0: we've run out. We have quite a few clients right now. And then when a client gets a place, we do like to provide them, you know, with some clean sheets and blankets and pillows. We're really looking for, clean sheets and pillows.
1: What about moving forward here, Coates? I did talk with Heather on Friday, and I think they're teaming up with, I think, Salvation Army coming up. Is that something that you do as well? But Coates are a big thing. I've brought Coates there before, and I'm sure a lot of people have extra ones laying around, but it's going to get cold, and Coates are needed, aren't they?
0: Yes. So we do coat donations year-round, and we fill the whole, like, coat closet, I should say. It's a big room that's full of buckets because, we have community members as well as clients that, you know, this could be their first year here, and they don't have anything. So we get them as best, you know, so they can stay warm as best we can.
1: Northlands Rescue Mission Executive Director with me, and that is Elena Wickman. Good to have her on the telephone with us here. And you started out for years. You worked there as a you're a social worker, and that was was that your major from the University of North Dakota?
0: Yes.
1: Okay.
0: Yep.
1: All right. Did that? And I ask oftentimes, is there a degree specific for running a nonprofit?
0: I believe there is. I think even UND might have something with nonprofits. I haven't really looked into it too much, okay. But there can be. I know that most of the directors here at the mission, we've had all different groups of all different backgrounds.
1: You know, when that discussion of homeless gets brought up, and it's certainly something that we've talked about nationwide for a long time. Some states deal with it completely differently. When you hear that overall big conversation, what do you think gets missed in this? What's not being mentioned as, hey, how about this or how about that? Is there anything that just strikes you like, geez, this is a gap in either knowledge or you know, taking care of people?
0: I think, right now, a big gap, and I was kind of listening to the previous lady you were talking to, is a lot of people will have people that have come here that it is there. You know, they have nowhere, obviously they have nowhere to go, but they are older, they are having, you know, the shelter is not the right place for them, mm-hmm. So they're not able to take care of themselves. And so we're trying to find that other component of where they can stay. There could be a lapse in their health insurance, so we can't, in assisted living, there's a hard place, you know, a hard time to get them into an assisted living. We're kind of running into that a lot. So I feel that's been, it needs to be addressed more of where can the individuals go, that the mission's not the right appropriate place, but then where is that appropriate place?
1: Now, there are folks in the world that have serious mental health issues.
0: Yes.
1: What is that process like? You know, maybe someone from the, you know, that's homeless to a facility. Is that done legally? Do relatives have to do that? I mean, how does that work? And have you ever been a part of something like that?
0: Yes. If there is somebody that maybe this is the right fit for them here at the shelter, and maybe living in their own place is the right fit as well, we do get like APS involved, Adult Protective Services, Northeast involved. There is a whole like court procedure that has to go through. It's not very common nowadays. So it's more, clients are able to stay, you know, are able to live on their own, and we try and help them as best they can, that they can live in their own apartment. There are different facilities here in town that are like extra supports, but those usually can be hard to get into.
1: So you said not very common. But you've come across it.
0: Yes.
1: The mental health illness. And that is certainly a component to this. To some degree, I would imagine. I don't know what the percentage, if you're looking at a pie chart, when you look at homeless, what that breaks down to. There's loss of job, there's medical issues, there's health, there's also, there's drug abuse, obviously. That's a large one, too. But you take precautions there regarding that. People, say you're out all day and you are a resident at the mission. When you come back in, you're subject to some things, aren't you?
0: Everybody does fly, so we are a sober shelter. So if everyone flies in the evening, and then they are subject to a UA urinary analysis if needed, if suspect, you know, if suspect anything. If a client is positive, then they can sleep in our vestibule or go to Nest or the detox center, which are all around, pretty much all next block over. So that's really nice that we can do that. And then also, you know, everyone has to go through a metal detector to get in the building. So we search everybody. We search their belongings every time that they enter the building, just for everybody's safety.
1: On the phone, it is Elena Wickman. She's the executive director at Northlands Rescue Mission. Always in the fall, you have a dinner. It's a large fundraiser for you. What are the dates, times, location of that coming up?
0: Yeah, so that is on Thursday, November 12th. We're having our annual banquet. So this year we're trying something new. We're having it at the UND Memorial Union Ballroom.
1: Okay.
0: So that new ballroom in the Union. And that is at, it starts at 5:30, and then the dinner and our program is at 6:30. So we're lining up some previous clients and a current client to speak. So we're really, really excited about that. We'll have some, people telling their story.
1: Yeah.
0: So it's really exciting for that.
1: So I know it's early, so you'll have that component to it, people telling their stories. And there's some wins out there for sure. You'll get up on stage too, won't you?
0: Yes, I'll be talking a little bit, but mostly the focus this year is definitely on our clients for their stories. Since like last year, I talked for a little bit more since I was a new interim director at the time. I kind of gave my introduction and talked for a while. I think this year obviously we're more client focused this year. So excited. Really looking forward to that.
1: At the mission, you do have contacts with a lot of employers, and there are people that are placed and they have jobs and you can get them jobs. That's one of the services you provide down there, right?
0: Yes.
1: Okay. And
0: we're always looking for like steel-toed boots. We have a lot of clients, especially like right now is, you know, all the harvest time. So we're looking for those. If anyone has any, you know, extra steel-toe boots that still have some good use of them, we will gladly take them.
1: Looking ahead into Thanksgiving is always a huge thing at Northlands Rescue Mission. The amount of turkeys and you've been a part of that for a long time. That's truly a symphony what takes place there. You get the help of so many community members. I don't know if Texas Roadhouse has signed off on it or not yet, but they've done it for years with their industrial ovens where they actually bake the turkeys, don't they?
0: Yeah, so last year we actually did it at the Masonic building, Masonic Temple. So we used their ovens last year. I don't know exactly what happened with Texas Roadhouse. I know we're going to ask them, I think, again this year. I just think that timing didn't work out. So we will ask them again if that's possible. If not, I think the Masonic building will gladly help us out with that. We're hoping so, because we need more than just our ovens to cook all these turkeys. We're expecting over 1,000, just like last year.
1: 1,000 turkeys or 1,000 people?
0: 1,000 people. Okay, not 1,000 turkeys.
1: 1,000 turkeys. It's a large number of turkeys. I forget, but
0: I don't remember how many turkeys. It's quite a few. So we start accepting turkey donations, frozen turkeys, pretty much coming up in next month.
1: That's a big thing, and it's kind of a source of pride a little bit, but it gets done, and it's impressive numbers. I remember a few years ago the Myra Museum, they helped out with some donations as well, and I know people have done that in the past as well here, sending in text messages and passing those along. So thanks for coming on this morning. I appreciate it. With us, Elena Wickman. She's the executive director at Northlands Rescue Mission. And again, let's just go over some of the stuff. If you are going to bring some food there, you like the non-perishable, proteins are probably, I'm sure, a priority, right?
0: Yes. And right now we're getting a lot of, you know, from people's gardens, we're getting a lot of stuff from Harvest, and we really, really appreciate them. Keep it coming. As soon as we get them, they go straight out the door in our food boxes. And then with our clients. They're loving snacking on the apples and the cutting up lots of cucumbers. But we're always accepting like canned soups, you know, anything canned. We accept that all the time. Pasta, rice, especially. We just got a huge bag of rice, but I mean, that'll be gone by the end of the week.
1: Yeah.
0: So, anything, like I said, anything canned, anything boxed, easy meals for kids too, that we will put them in for the food pantry. So we'll have families that come in and say, hey, you know, our kids are home, you know, home after school for a snack. So we'll pile them up with easy meals and easy snacks for their kids.
1: Yeah, it's incredible how much stuff you go through, how much food you go through in a week's time, a month's time, a year's time. The numbers are really kind of staggering. So,
0: yes.
1: But thank you for coming on. I appreciate it. And get back to that fire alarm.
0: Okay, will do.
1: All right.
0: Thank you.
1: Elena Wickman with us there, United Way Executive Director. And yeah, she's got a fire alarm that they've got to do. They do that frequently there. 8:50 the time. Let's do this real quick. We haven't had sports in a while. Busy weekend. Lot to talk about. Vikings. Another win for them. 3-0. And it's not pretty. None of these wins are sexy, are they? A win over Tampa Bay, Justin Jefferson leaving the first half due to an ankle injury. And that did affect their offense. It's centered around him. And without him, and they made it through. I mean, it was a tough win for them. Miami Dolphins next for Minnesota. Detroit, they got a win over the Jets. The Bears and Eagles, they play tonight, Monday Night Football. Bills, Raiders, Chiefs, Vikings, 49ers, all of them 3-0. Twins, 6-2 win yesterday. They took 2 of 3 from Texas. Twins finished the season. They're done 77-85. Third place is where they ended up. And second place were the White Sox. First place, Cleveland winning their division. Teams in the postseason, you've got the Phillies, you got the Braves, you got the White Sox, you got Houston, you got the Red Sox, you got the Yankees, you got the Cubs and Padres. Guardians and Rays and Dodgers and Brewers all await the winners of these first round playoff series. UND football, nice win for them on the road. Got interesting late in the second half. 42-35 win over Indiana State. The Sycamores up next for them. They're at home. It's homecoming. They haven't been home for, three games now. They will take on Murray State. NDSU football, Wyoming, October 3rd. UND hockey, it's coming up. Hockey, hockey, hockey. October 3rd. They take on Augustana. The Vikings, October 4th, they play Manitoba. Both games at Ralph Engelstad Arena. East Grand Forks football. We have the call on this radio station. Also, I believe, streaming as well. 58-21, Eastside over War Road. Red River getting beat by Kindred, 50-0. Central over Fargo South, 34-7. And that is a look at sports. Oh, also, by the way, NHL hockey. The Wild, they have game one. Regular season is Thursday. They will go to Nashville for that matchup against the Predators. And yeah, that's a look at sports. So much going on in the fall. So much. Also, little sidebar here. We've got tickets here. We've got this Hall of Fame giveaway with some sponsors. Thief River Glass, Bergen Travel, they've helped out with this. We got 2 tickets for the game. Airfare down there to Austin, Texas. Accommodations, we'll put you up. UND gear, and also spending cash. It's UND taking on Michigan State. And the game is, thank you for this, October 31st. We will take these applicants that we're getting up until the 18th of October. That's when the cutoff begins there. So get these in. All you have to do is text HOCKEY to 775-5559. 853. 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
1: Busy day today. 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Another update in the newsroom with Alex Carminati. Head your way at 9:02 during the You Know It July Critical Thought program. I saw this headline. I had to click on it and read it because I'm familiar with it. Breaking Bad is the number one show of the 21st century. That's according to a poll by the New York Times, followed by The Wire, which was on HBO. I loved that. That was so good. Maybe the best series on HBO ever. I know, crazy talk, but it's, you got to watch it. God, they're so good. They're so grainy, so well done. And then Mad Men coming in third. So Breaking Bad, I did watch. As a matter of fact, I watched I had it on. I did watch most of it. But El Camino, the movie that they made as a result at the end of the season. Actually, a few years later, they made it. And I'd watched it when it came out, I want to say 2019, and I'm watching it again, and I'm like, there's scenes I completely forgot. So I watched it, and I was like, oh, yeah, a pretty good movie. El Camino, but Breaking Bad was the TV series. So good. The Wire, it's a cop show. It's about Baltimore, crime there, and then political intrigue and all that. Very well done. Mad Men number 3, Don Draper, John Hamm playing him. And that is right up my alley. I work in radio, and radio is a thing there. And advertising, yeah, that whole thing. Succession coming in number 4. I've not gotten into that. I'm aware of it, just haven't done it. Maybe I'm saving it for a rainy day. Who knows? Number 5, Fleabag. I've heard that from a couple of people. There's a few people I think that work here that really dig that. Number 6, Game of Thrones. Veep is in there. That was just okay. 30 Rock was good. Curb Your Enthusiasm, it's so awkward to watch. I've watched it, but it's not. I wouldn't say it's one of my favorites. I wouldn't say that. The Office, Arrested Development. Yeah, these are some good TV shows, if you haven't watched some of them. But maybe I'll jump into the Succession thing and or the Fleabag deal. But I read the description. I'm like, it's not my bag. Not my deal. Not going to do that. Yeah, people are entering this Hall of Fame game. Super easy to do. A lot of people have done it so far. All you have to do is text HOCKEY to 775-5559. And then you're in the running. You just fill some stuff out after that. This game is coming up the 31st of October. It is UND taking on Michigan State. I looked at some of the early as for hockey. I looked at some of the early rankings. UND in the top five for rankings. Michigan State, they're certainly in the top 10 as well. So two pretty good hockey teams traveling down to Austin, Texas with their fans to play a game out of state for the Hall of Fame game. And you can win tickets. Just text hockey to 775-5559.
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12: ABC News, I'm Sherry Preston. Five British nationals under arrest right now, picked up near a major Air Force base outside London used to stage American attacks on Iran. Some of the charges include suspicion of terrorism. A New York prosecutor now reopening an investigation into allegations of sexual assault at a Cornell University frat house 2 years ago. ABC's Sophie Flay.
13: It comes after a former student identified as Jane Doe sued Cornell, the Chi Phi fraternity, and seven of its members, claiming they pressured her to take drugs and sexually assaulted her in 2024. Her lawsuit includes an alleged screenshot of a fraternity group chat from that night, in which a member allegedly told others she was available for sex. The DA says he never saw that chat until this lawsuit was filed.
12: SpaceX in the last hour firing up the most powerful rocket ever built, launching its Starship capsule into a test orbit. This is ABC News. Walmart is expanding digital labels on its store shelves, but after an outcry from shoppers, the company says it will not use personal information to set prices. Here's ABC's Wayne Cabot.
14: Digital price labels let stores change prices instantly from a central computer. Walmart says customers that are browsing that item will not be profiled. CEO John Furner says shoppers' income, purchase history, or willingness to pay won't affect the price. Neither will the time of day they're shopping. Last month, the Federal Trade Commission said that it's putting companies on notice that the practice of personalizing pricing could violate consumer protection laws. Wayne Cabot, ABC News.
12: At least 8,000 Ebola cases in the Congo. The country is running out of health workers to try and contain the deadly disease. Two new giant pandas have now arrived at Zoo Atlanta, days after Chinese President Xi Jinping announced the pair would be coming to the United States. You've got Ping Ping, the male, and Fu Shuang, the female. They arrived Sunday morning. I'm Sherry Preston, ABC News.
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15: One person suffered non-life-threatening injuries in a five-vehicle crash in West Fargo. The crash reportedly happened last Friday at around 1:45 p.m. at Main Avenue and 17th Street East. Officers say the crash was caused by one of the vehicles violating a traffic law. A Cass County Sheriff's squad car was one of the five vehicles involved in the crash, and the person hurt was treated at a local hospital. The crash is being investigated. An 89-year-old Parker's Prairie man suffered life-threatening injuries in a two-vehicle crash last Friday in Otter Tail County. The Minnesota State Patrol says the crash was at around 10:30 a.m. near Parker's Prairie on State Highway 29. Ronnie Laney was driving south when his car hit a pickup heading north, and he was reportedly not wearing a seatbelt. He was taken to Douglas County Hospital. Laney collided with 52-year-old Daniel Nolan of Bagley, and Nolan was not hurt. Parents who have children that are in fifth grade and younger in East Grand Forks are being reminded their child needs to have an adult with them at extracurricular activities. A reminder was sent out by the East Grand Forks School District, where it said there were a number of behavioral issues involving elementary and middle school students at a recent football game. The reminder also says that attending extracurricular activities is a privilege and not a right. All East Grand Forks students are encouraged to attend these events, and students are allowed to go for free. This news update's brought to you by Grand Cities Monument. For KNOX News, I'm Alex Carminati.
16: 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Our next update from Alex Carminati in the KNOX Newsroom is on the way at 9:30. 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At 9:03, we'll take a look at your KNOX 5-day forecast from staff meteorologist Mark Ewens, and it looks like this today. Storms likely. A high of 63 easterlies to 15 tonight. Rain is likely with a low of 59. Southeast winds to 20 Tuesday. We'll see early showers, then some sun, and a high of 70. Wednesday, mainly sunny skies, and a high of 72. Thursday and Friday, breezy, and a cooler high in the mid-60s. Right now, it's 54. Weather throughout the hour. Mark Ewan's forecast, severe weather information. 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

0: Radio 1310 KNOX 107.9 103.3 FM. Good morning. It is 9:05. Joining me via the magic of the internet, it is Dr. Chelaya, president and founder of the Heart Institute. Welcome in, sir.
1: Good morning, Noah.
0: Good morning, sir. What's new in the world of cardiology this week?
1: I don't know anything new, but certainly, there's a lot of progress made in cardiology. They think that they have a newer kind of a stent that might actually do a better job than the old stents, but everything is preliminary. I get all these early warning notices, but they don't give me a whole lot of details, so mm-hmm. I have to wait for the details to come through.
0: Wasn't there a, weren't you going, I think I ended up at the last minute getting canceled, but weren't you going on a thing to get trained in a new way to do a thing?
1: I already did. That's what I was doing last Thursday.
0: I thought your flight got canceled.
1: This is called the return flight was canceled. Mm. So I got stuck in Minneapolis for another day and a half. But I finished the conference. It was a fantastic thing, Noah. I wish you could get a chance to look at that simulator. The simulator was actually developed by NASA engineers, Noah, for the medical industry. There's a image of the heart, and as I advance my tube, it shows where I'm at all times, and then she takes an empty syringe and pushes air into it, and it appears as a contrast. The heart fills up. Amazing technology. So I trained. They showed me how to put these leadless pacemakers, and leadless pacemakers look like a small, shall we say, like a 1-inch cylinder, no, like a ballpoint pen, just a one cylinder one. It's smaller than narrower than a small ballpoint pen. It looks like ballpoint pen spring. You know, that's about the size of it, and it works for 14 years, Noah. And they have a system where you can have two pacemakers. You put one in the right ventricular cavity, the other one in the right atrial cavity, and they talk to each other using a very, very sophisticated technology. It is not Bluetooth, because Bluetooth uses too much current. Mm. It's not RF, because that uses too much current. This is called eye-to-eye contact. I don't understand. This is some sort of pulse technology. I don't know what it is. But they don't give me too many details, but it works extremely well. And so I got to do it virtual machine three times over. So I've got a pretty good idea how to do that. So I'm going to start doing them in Crookston, mm-hmm. in Dawson, in Granite Falls and Little Falls. Dawson and Granite Falls have already signed on the dotted line with the company. They're working on that in Crookston and Little Falls. You know, mm-hmm. it has to take a series of steps. So, and the beauty of it is, this is the system that if something goes wrong, you can go and retrieve, take it out, Noah. So simple. We go from the groin. We don't open the chest up. We go from the groin and drop it into the heart. Amazing technology. It's called leadless pacemaker.
0: Very cool. And how do you get the electricity to move if you don't have leads?
1: It's got a battery inside, Noah, lasts for 14
0: years. I understand that's the generation. How do you get the – don't you have to somehow transmit the energy to the
1: – Yeah, it's got a little, the one end of it has a little spring with a sharp edge, and that screws into the heart muscle. When I deploy it, I have to, you know, make a few turns, mm-hmm. and it screws it into the screw at the tip of the pacemaker, screws into the muscle.
0: Hmm. Is that painful?
1: No. Completely painless. In fact, I had a very interesting conversation with some of the other colleagues, experts in this, and everybody had the same complaint. It's not the procedure that hampers us, it's anesthesia. Some people will say, the patient is too sick to have anesthesia, so we don't want to do it. So we had to, in fact, I had to send a patient all the way to Duluth to get it done, because they won't let me do it in three different hospitals. I said, can I bring him here? No. Oh, it's too high risk. Finally, I had to send it to another guy to do it all the way in Duluth. So these guys, I said to this proctor, I said, sir, doctor, since the only time we have any pain is when I poke the hole into the blood vessel in the groin and we numb it up with a Novocaine or lidocaine, I said, can we not do it without anesthesia? And he said, yeah, you can. The only thing is you don't want the patient to wiggle around when you're trying to do it. So we want to give them sedation. So technically speaking, you can do this procedure if you're in a cooperative patient who's willing to lie still for half hour. And actually, he doesn't have to lie still for half hour. Only during the 3 or 4 minutes when I'm actually screwing it in or trying to advance it, he needs to stand still. So I can tell him, hey, stay still for the next minute, and I screw it in, and then, okay, you can move if you like. So technically, it's feasible to do it in a patient who is conscious without sedation.
0: Interesting. 775-5559, number to join us. Call, text, or join us in the chat room, knoxradio.com/live. Text messenger says, do you have any recommendations for stem cell medical procedures? I'm having an issue in my back.
1: Yes. There's tremendous progress made on the stem cell. It is not mature yet, but if there is, what I would suggest is he should research and find out if there is any place in the country that's offering experimental stem cell therapy for his problem, and then he can go and register as one of the experimental subjects, and that will be the best way to do it. Now, do I know everything about this? I don't. In other words, it's possible there is a center in the U.S. that's done it successfully, and you don't have to be an experimental patient. You could be a full patient and get it done. He'll have to research that.
0: 775-5559, number to join us. You can call, you can text, you can join us in the chat room, knoxradio.com/live. So you have this thing, is like a certification kind of a thing? Like now you're
1: yeah,
0: certified. Authorized?
1: Yeah, okay. At the end of the day, they gave me a certificate saying you've been certified.
0: And then you what? You take that to the hospital and say, I want to do this procedure, and I...
1: Correct.
0: Do they ever ask, or is that just kind of a gentleman's thing that, like, hey, if the doctor is saying that he is trained and is capable of doing this, he probably is?
1: No, they want some documentation that you went through training. You know, no hospital will give you privileges until you show them that you had proper training. But here's the deal, Noah. This is based on a technology that's already existing. In other words, finding the groin, a blood vessel in the groin, putting a tube up into the heart is all known technology. We've had it for like 50 years. So this is just an adaptation of that. So this is why they give you a certification that you've gone through the training. And I'm going to go through another, not a training, but a didactic discussion, world conference on this this Friday. I'm going to be doing that in Dallas, Texas. And that is just to give me some additional, you know, ideas and information. And then I'll be traveling to Orlando, Florida, to watch another gentleman do this. He does 4 to 6 of them in a day. So apparently he's very good at it. So I made contact with him. He said, yeah, you can come down anytime I'm doing this. I'll be happy to have you watch. So I'm going to go there, and I'm going to go to Bismarck. I have a colleague, junior colleague, who's doing this already. And I'll be going to watch her do these in Bismarck. So all this is in the next month or so. And then I start doing them maybe in December. That's the plan.
0: 775-5559, number to join us. 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You can ask Dr. Chalaya your questions. What is, if I'm a person that's looking at getting this procedure done, why do I care that this is new or fancy? I mean, it sounds like you had a great time, you know, playing with your new toys and stuff, but what's the end result? Well, I'm just, why do I care?
1: Here's the advantage. Since this is just dropped into the chamber, screwed into the chamber, we don't need to make a pocket below the clavicle. So that means less procedure. Now, anytime you make a pocket, there is a danger of infection that is eliminated. in order to put the pacemaker through the under the clavicle, you have to find the vein there. And sometimes when you try to find the vein, you'll accidentally puncture the lung tissue, and then you have to stay in the hospital for a couple of extra days. It's called pneumothorax. And it happens about 2 to 5% of the time to everybody. It's not like, you know, one person or other person. It has nothing to do with the experience. Even if you have most experience, you can still have this complication. So this avoids it entirely. So this is why. And the beauty of it is initially the first generation didn't last as long. But now this one lasts about 14 years. In fact, there's one study estimates that if it uses MAP sparingly, it's a demand device. In other words, it only works when the heart needs it. So if the heart is does not need it all the time, it can last up to 22 years.
0: Interesting.
1: Amazing. So I would say this is the way to go. This is the way of the future. The regular pacemaker with the leads will probably go away, except in rare exceptions, number one. Of course, the technology will not completely disappear, because in order to shock the patient, you need a bigger device. This will never be big enough to shock the patient. So defibrillators are still going to be needed. That has to be put in from on below the clavicle. By the way, did you know that this is one area of my specialty? I enjoy doing this because it's helpful for the patients. And I do specialize in this ICDs and three-wire systems.
0: Mm-hmm. Mm-hmm.
1: That has to be put in under the clavicle. And I did one in Little Falls the previous week. It was a difficult procedure, but we got it done. The patient is doing very well. And so this is what I enjoy doing, because, you know, when I say enjoy doing, I don't mean enjoy, you know, putting the patient through this. But it saves lives, Noah. I mean, amazing. Some of them, you know this situation. You interviewed that patient in Little Falls that felt like a new person after we got this done. So this is one of the reasons I enjoy doing this. And people ask me, how come you're still practicing when some of your students have retired, the doctors you trained have retired from the practice? Did you know that, Noah, about six doctors I trained into family practice have already retired from practice?
0: Oh, wow.
1: Dr. Funk, Dr. Baki, who are all my students, they're all retired. And there's another doctor in Crookston that was one of my early students. He is retired from family practice. So about a half a dozen of them are retired.
0: 775-5559, number to join us. 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Text messages, if you're looking for stem cell rejuvenation with a patch, tell the texter to look up a company called LifeWave and ask the doctor to let us know what his thoughts are. They seem to be working for me.
1: Okay, well, hey, listen, I told you, you know, Noah, there's not enough time in my life, as you know. You know my personal life. There's not enough time in my life to read every medical journal and gather every bit of information. So there are a lot of areas where I don't know the information. But I promise you one thing. I will never try to make it up on this show. I'll tell you the answer if I know it. If I don't, I'll just tell you I don't know.
0: Right.
1: So I'm glad. And in fact, somebody else came in on your show, I think, maybe last week, and gave me some information about something new. And I said, I thanked you for giving me that information. I said, I'll follow up on it. So, yeah, I appreciate people calling and giving me suggestions and recommendations. But, you know, I need to also focus on practicing cardiology. I want to help people. By the way, if you want to know more about these health topics I discuss, I do that for 1 hour every Monday evening at 105.9 FM on another station, 105.9 in Grand Forks, called KEQQ. So we invite people to come and listen to that show. I'll be talking about some interesting topics in health.
0: All right, with that, we'll take the break here. We'll continue with Dr. Chelaya next. This is Critical Thought on KNOX.

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0: 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Good morning. It is 9:23. My name is Noah Chalaya. I am your host. Delighted to be here with you. Text messenger says, Dr. Chalaya, I know that you always advise to get nutrients through food. However, is there any benefit to taking flaxseed in a capsule? I'm aiming for a daily intake of flaxseed. Thank you.
1: I'd love to tell you that, but it's not, you know, it doesn't work, unfortunately. Flaxseed. There are some supplements I do recommend because you cannot get it from plants, such as vitamin D3 and vitamin B12. 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
0: 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Text messenger says, has the doctor ever seen any reliability with EKGs and ECGs that smartwatches are providing?
1: Actually, they have usefulness. I mean, it's useful, but it's a basic stuff. It doesn't give you a whole lot of information. But the basic stuff, absolutely. I don't see a problem with that. Because any time, any device can pick up the electrical voltage from the heart and display it, it's useful.
0: But, can you, and this might, maybe this is not something we can do on a radio program, but can you give me, explain it to me like I'm five, the concept of if you pick points on the body and measure the, I suppose it'd be voltage, then the
1: electric current.
0: Yeah, electrical current. And you can use that to determine what the heart is doing. So really what I'm trying to get to, just to, so that we can, because I know it's a long explanation. What I'm really trying to get to is what's the difference between like, why do you want more leads? That's really the question I'm trying to get to. Because what you're saying, the compromise is slapping something on your wrist, right?
1: That's a very good question, and the answer would be very enlightening. It's looking at, Noah, if you're looking at a vehicle that's coming at you, right, and you can only look at it from front, you probably cannot make out what kind of a car it is and how big it is. But if you looked at it from, if it's parked over, you look around from the left side, right side, back side, front side, then you have a better idea of what it is. That's exactly what you're doing with multi-lead EKG. We are looking at the heart electrical activity from multiple angles, precisely 12 different angles, and that gives you a much more robust, accurate information about what the heart is doing. For example, if the heart is you're having a heart attack, if someone is having a heart attack, there will be a baseline will be deviate up. So that's called ST elevation. So it tells you there is injury going on with the heart attack. So that's one type of information we can get. But the most common information we get from these watches is the rhythm, whether it's regular or irregular, because you can tell whether the upper chamber is beating and the lower chamber is beating. You don't need 12 leads for that. You can tell from one lead. If you see upper chamber beating and lower chamber beating, they produce different types of electrical signals, then you know both chambers are working appropriately, which is means if patient is in the normal rhythm, not AFib, for example. And so that is one of the most useful things you can tell from the watches, whether the patient is AFib or not. AFib stands for atrial fibrillation, which is associated with about an 8 to 10% chances of a stroke if it is not treated appropriately with blood thinners. That is the reason why these watches can be very useful. I'm not denying it. I'm a board certified cardiologist, so we use 12 lead EKGs all the time. But for rhythm, those watches are absolutely useful. no problem.
0: 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Any danger in taking Tamulsin and Silafil at the same time?
1: I'm seeing Tamsulosin, I think. Tamsulosin.
0: Right, yeah,
1: that's for this prostate. And basically, yes, because Tamsulosin can lower your blood pressure. Sildenafil, which is like Viagra, can also lower the blood pressure. So you have to be careful when you take them together. The blood pressure doesn't drop too low. That's the biggest problem. So if you have a blood pressure machine at home, you check it and the blood pressure is normal, by all means, no real problem taking them at the same time.
0: 775-5559, number to join us. Text messenger says, how many famous dishes does Dr. Chulaya make?
1: Well, I can make more than a dozen, but I make only five or six of them every week because that's what people want based on their feedback. They say, oh, love this, I love that one. And so when I bring an unusual dish, I don't. People say, oh, it's okay. Then I say, okay, it's no point bringing this again. So that's why I do have about maybe a 20 or 30 different recipes, and I can share them with people if they're interested.
0: 775-5559, number to join us. Call, text, join us in the chat room. Text messages, are there benefits to taking flaxseed oil?
1: Nope. I'm sorry.
0: Text messenger says, thank you so much. I'll get laser focused on looking for ways to mix ground flaxseed into my food every day. So that's part of your deal, right? You do.
1: Correct.
0: You have your chalaya chip things?
1: Yeah, that's because I had the same problem. I found eating flaxseed was very, very unpleasant for me. I guess some people like it. Some people like to put it on the cereal, but I don't eat cereal, for example. So I had a tough time. I used to put it in water and gulp it down. That tasted terrible. So I came up with this way, adding spices and onions and to make it cilantro, to make it tasty. And now it tastes awesome, so I eat that all day long.
0: 775-5559, number to join us. 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Dr. Chulaya, before we get out of here, how do people get a hold of you? How do they take advantage of your services? They want a cardiologist to come alongside them and help them through health coaching, and or they want to pick your brain about healthy eating. They want a doctor who will come alongside them and help them figure out how to do things naturally as opposed to taking drugs. How do they do that?
1: Yeah, call my office, make an appointment, 701-780-2000, or you call my cell phone, 701-775-0157. By the way, once again, listen to my show in the evening, 105.9 FM. I'll be giving a one-hour discussion on health topic.
0: I love it. I appreciate the time, sir. We'll catch up with you again next week.
1: Take care. Bye now.
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3: A Grand Forks man was arrested last Wednesday in a car crash in Grand Forks and now faces 12 charges that still include attempted murder. Ian Schneeweiss is accused of hitting multiple pedestrians and another vehicle with his car before he crashed into both a tree and an apartment building entrance. Court documents say he told police he was using meth and that he heard voices over the radio telling him to run people over. It was originally reported that two people were hurt and suffered non-life-threatening injuries. It turns out court documents say one man was knocked out and ended up being treated for a brain bleed. A second person was walking her dog when Schneeweiss drove through grass and hit her. She suffered a broken leg. A third person was not hurt when she fled and avoided being hit when Schneeweiss hit a tree instead. Schneeweiss was also taken to Altru and later booked after he was medically cleared. He's currently being held at the Grand Forks Correctional Center, and his bond has been set for $1 million. More than 100 people protested against ICE last Friday outside the federal building in Bismarck. The group advocated they want the state delegation to tell Congress they don't want ICE agents to be in North Dakota. ICE arrested 13 people in the Bismarck-Mandan area last week, and 17 detainees are being held in the Burley-Morton Detention Center as of last Friday. Governor Kelly Armstrong says he has not received any information about the arrest from federal officials. For more news anytime, go online to KNOXradio.com or download the KNOX app. For KNOX News, I'm Alex Carminati.
0: Thank you, Alex. Our next update from Alex Carminati in the KNOX Newsroom is on the way at 10:02 news at the top, the bottom. 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It's 9:34, your KNOX five-day forecast from staff meteorologist Mark Ewens, and it looks like this. Today, showers and storms likely, a high of 63 easterlies to 15 tonight. We'll see rain likely and a low of 59, southeast winds to 20 Tuesday. Early showers, then some sun and a high of 70. Wednesday, we'll see mainly sunny skies and a high of 72. Thursday and Friday, breezy and a cooler highs with mid-60s. Right now, it's 54. Weather throughout the hour. 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

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Good morning. It is 9:39. My name is Noah Chalaya. I am your host. Delighted to be here with you. So, we're finally ready to move forward with the roundabout. A roundabout project at the intersection of Airport Drive and U.S. Highway 2 is officially on the State Department of Transportation's construction schedule for 2028. The project for a two-lane roundabout is anticipated to cost approximately $12 million, with approximately $9.8 million coming from the federal funds and $2.3 million coming from state funding. At present time, the county isn't required to pay anything to help with the project. So here is the interesting takeaway, I think, from the story. First, the federal government is picking up the vast portion of the bill. Secondly, the state is picking up the remainder of the bill. Thirdly, the county, who has no money and is rapidly trying to reduce

0: their budget. They finally get to a balanced budget. And there is virtually, there's no, I shouldn't say virtually, there is no evidence to suggest to the contrary that a roundabout doesn't solve the problem at this road. And what is the response? Redevelopment at the intersection has been ongoing among the NDDOT, the county, and other local entities, including the city and the Grand Forks Airport Authority. The intersection has been the site of several traffic accidents, 41 accidents between 2014 and 2024. The next year will be spent redesigning the roundabout, putting the project out for bids, and awarding the bids. Bjerke said he's happy with the timeline of the project so far, but the construction was initially expected to begin in 2029. He's also happy with the cost compared to the other designs, such as a diamond-shaped intersection, which has been the most of the community's preferred design for the intersection. So the diamond intersection is $100 million and doesn't have any, to date, nobody has brought any evidence forward that says, here is a place where they tried to do a roundabout and it didn't work out. It either didn't reduce the severity of accidents or didn't eliminate them altogether. This is $12 million. And by the way, not only is it $12 million, it's not costing you anything. And instead of saying, thank you, federal government, for kicking in the vast majority of it. Thank you, state of North Dakota, for kicking in the rest. Thank you for county commission for finding a way to do this that doesn't cost us a dime out of our tax dollars. The answer is, well, we wish we would have had the $100 million thing. I can't. And so to tie all this together. So I'm reading through that and I'm like, I can't even. And then I look and the very next article is talking about the Humane Society. And the headline is Circle of Friends Animal Shelter at the brink of losing no-kill status. We just want everyone to know we're trying as hard as we can. Circle of Friends Board of Director Chairman Brad Sherwood says. And then it goes on to explain that the pendulum has swung back the other direction. That they, in order to remain a no-kill shelter, they have to be above 92%. They have to maintain 92% life savings of animals that are brought to them. And weaving throughout the story, and I have no idea if this is the way that Circle of Friends presented it or if this is just the way that the reporter chose to write the story. But weaved throughout this article is the numerous budget cuts the Grand Forks County recently announced, a 30% decrease in nonprofit budgets across all entities. Circle of Friends normally receives $25,000 of the county. So you feel like you don't have enough money right now to save all the poor dying animals. And yet you want to spend $80 million that you don't need to spend to put a diamond interchange intersection at a place where we don't have the money for it and doesn't offer any measurable advantage. Somebody make it make sense. 775-5559. Text messenger says it's 775-5559. Circle of Friends isn't a humane society anymore. I don't know. Okay, so animal shelter? I'm sorry, I don't know the difference. You'll have to pardon my ignorance there. 775-5559, you're on KNOX. Good morning.
1: No, I think you're maybe conflating this a bit. And I think that there's, you know, we've heard the phrase before, two things can be true at once.
0: Okay.
1: One, do I think that the roundabout is the best possible answer for that interchange? No. I think a diamond would be a lot better. You know, out there, would that, in my opinion, reduce even more vehicle accidents? Sure. There's a $90 million difference between the two, $89 million, whatever number that you just said out there. So is it the preferred way? Yeah, we wish we could have had the larger intersection. Sure. But two things are in place. One, $90 million more. Two, it's probably going to get pushed back a decade. So anybody in the positions of leadership right now are going to be gone. Not dead, but like not in those positions of leadership. So anything can happen at that point, right? So it may get pushed even further. So they wanted to do something. They happened to vote on this one. So in my opinion, is it the greatest possible answer? No, but they're doing something. So I can just let that one go. So I don't think it's a matter of people just being like, no, we just wanted to spend $100 million. and you know who cares about the Humane Society? They're separate issues. And so I think, you know, while I'm not, you know, completely thrilled about a roundabout, okay, it is what it is. We'll, you know, pick up and go on from here. You know, but you also said most of the money for the interchange is being put up by, number one, the federal government, and then number two, the state. So that doesn't impact the county quite as much from a budgetary standpoint. Mm-hmm. Now, the dollars are small with the Humane Society, but does it mean that at some point we can't still cut our budget somewhere? No. And so... it's not like the Grand Forks County Commission is saying, well, we're going to go ahead and spend $2 million, whatever, you know, our share would be, you know, on that interchange. We're going to go and spend that right now. And, you know, we don't care about the, no, they're separate issues. So, you know, if I think one idea would be better, that's fine. And for the record, I don't think the world's running out of cats anytime soon or stray dogs. And so if they're not picked up over there, nobody adopts them or something like that. I want to remind people, these are animals. Yes, I have a heart. I don't want to just, you know, go on shooting sprees against them, unless it's rabbits and squirrels. I'll make an exception. But I don't want to go on big, huge shooting sprees about this. Oh, somebody's dog got out of the fence. Bam. I'm not going to do that. But I mean, just to have a stamp as a no-kill shelter, at some point, folks, we got to remember these are just simply animals. They reproduce, all this. And if somebody can't absorb the amount of cats that are alive, well, you know, send them to their happy hunting ground in the sky. I mean, we have to do that at some point.
0: Is my point reasonable that there's only so many dollars to pay for so many things? And so if you want to, you can either choose to focus on rescuing animals, or you can choose to build interchanges, but you may not have money for both. So I understand that they're two separate issues, and I understand that one doesn't necessarily affect the validity of the other, but they all pull from the same pool of funds.
1: Not necessarily. I mean, again, you just stated this, that the majority of the money that's paying for that roundabout is coming from the federal government.
0: Yes.
1: And a bunch of the other stuff is coming from the state. Now, does the state pay for the Humane Society? No, that comes from the county. And those are different taxing entities. So I don't think it's legitimate to say it all comes from the same pool of funds. I mean, if you want to say all tax money at some point, sure. But it's different taxing entities.
0: Well, so I guess I meant county money. County money all comes.
1: How much is the county putting up on the interchange?
0: They're not. But if you did $100 million interchange, they'd be responsible, so far as I understand it, for that other $80 million.
1: Right. So you know what the county commission just did? They saved us $80 million. You know, clap, clap, clap from my end. That I'll say, because we, as you said, there's only so many dollars to go around and we can't pay for everything. And so not only did they save us $80 million and, you know, whatever they took off the, you know, the budget for the Humane Society. So $80 million and, you know, $15,000, you know, whatever they cut off that budget. I don't know what the exact number is. I'm pulling it out of my hat, but you get the idea here. I mean, at some point, we just have to say, well, it is what it is. These are separate issues. Here's where we go from here. And I think it's interesting that, you know, maybe the fish wrap factory, i.e. the newspaper, would, you know, put those articles one against the other. You know, Brad Sherwood, great dude. I like the guy personally and all this. So I can, and he's also what, the chair of the board for the Humane Society, Circle of Friends. Uh-huh. And so if that's the case, I would absolutely expect anybody in that position to argue for their own entity. They should and do all they can to get the most money out of there. But, you know, when it's tax money and they say, you know what, we have to cut the budget on this to balance it for the rest of the county. I mean, you know, we all win some, we all lose some, but for the greater good, hey, we're saving money on the tax rolls. And I think that's a good thing. So I think there's silver linings and wins all around in this one.
0: I love it. I appreciate the call. 775-5559. You're on KNOX. Good morning.
2: Happy Mighty Monday.
0: Good morning, sir. What's on your mind?
2: On my mind, one sort of on topic, one off topic.
0: Okay.
2: I'll do the off topic first, okay? Freddie Mercury. I called in when you had your musician friend on and gave the story about Freddie Mercury being on the Tonight Show and all that and playing Chopin.
0: Yes.
2: All fake. I couldn't believe it.
0: Really?
2: Yeah. I checked back a little bit with my limited knowledge. And what I found was Freddie Mercury was never on at the Tonight Show ever. And it was all that story that I went through, and I really loved the story. It was all AI generated fake stuff, whatever. Just blew me away.
0: I was eating dinner at my in-laws, and they brought up my mother-in-law was horrified because you're going to love this. A human was MMA fighting with a robot. What do you think of that? The robot is now it's not just coming for your job. It's going to beat you up.
2: Oh, yeah. I saw that on my device, robots fighting with humans.
0: What do you think about that?
2: Well, it's concerning.
0: Yeah. How are you going to win that fight?
2: Pardon?
0: How are we going to win that fight?
2: Well, we need to step up to the plate and put some protections in. There was just a story in the Herald a couple of days ago where, you know, we need protection from AI. And, you know, the thing is, some of these humanoid robots are being, they don't need a programmer. They're autonomous, independent, which is very concerning. They could switch and do stuff, bad stuff on their own, perhaps.
0: Mm-hmm, mm-hmm.
2: But I was just startled by the Freddie Mercury story. And it's, I don't know, we need some protection. And on your topic, it's all tax money. The federal government just gets money from us taxpayers.
0: Mm-hmm.
2: And then they, you know, send it back. And not much. We send about $100 to Washington, and we get maybe $8 back. So it's kind of out of control, the whole money situation. Anyway, have a great day, and mighty Monday.
0: You too, sir. I appreciate the call. All right, we'll take the last break here. We'll wrap it up next. This is Critical Thought on KNOX.

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6: Action in early livestock trade on Monday. You're listening to the American Ag Network. I'm Jesse Allen with this market update. Fairly quiet in early livestock trade to kick off the week. We saw a cash cattle trade last week that was relatively steady to slightly lower, but also it was kind of a quiet week on the cash front. There is some concern about the ICE activity in Kansas. Packers there may make up for their reduced slaughter pace last week, or they may not. That remains to be seen. Cattle futures also had a chart gap below the market that may be filled sooner rather than later, something to keep our eyes on. On the hog side, slaughter continues to remain strong, indicating there's a good demand, or packers would not maintain the increased slaughter pace. And some technical buying may increase as hog futures retest current support. Overall, though, pretty quiet start to the week in this market trade, with just minimal action seen either side of unchanged in the early rounds. In the outside markets, we look at the Dow Jones. That is down 345 points, 51,818. NASDAQ down 189, 30,699. The dollar up 24 points, 195. This is the American Ag Network.
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6: October live cattle up 10, 218.97. December down 27, 221.87. Feeder cattle October 82 lower, 334.10. November feeders down 65, 331.32. October hogs up 30, 78.52. December lean hogs up 17, 69.20. Feeder cattle cash index up 172, 338.79. Lean hog cash index down 27 at 82.20. Overall in the grains, pressure there with soybeans leading the way down over 20 cents in early trade. This is the American Ag Network. I'm Jesse Allen.
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0: 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Good morning.
1: Good morning. Getting back to that roundabout.
0: Yes, sir.
1: Look at how smooth that one at Amarillo works. And you had, back then, you had the same amount of people that were, they couldn't afford it as you do now, and you got more truck traffic. You got 18-wheelers coming through there, and you're going to have more accidents than you have now. And get it out of the money out of the legacy fund. That's what it is for, is emergency, and that is an emergency. Thank you.
0: Yeah, I appreciate the call, but you've not given me anything as to why you believe there's going to be more accidents. And that's the problem with the entire discussion is it's great to have emotions and feelings about it and say, well, I don't like it, or it's uncomfortable to me because it's new and I don't understand it and it looks different and it's not what I'm used to. But if you go look at every place in the country this has been tried, it works. Why you would spend $80 million more than you have to is beyond me. All right, coming up, Minnesota getting challenged on their gun laws. We'll talk about that next. This is Critical Thought on KNOX.
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3: ABC News, I'm Sherry Preston. The Trump administration has released new fuel economy standards that relax regulatory requirements for automakers to control pollution from gasoline-powered cars and trucks. That as President Trump rejects an Iranian proposal to reopen the Strait of Hormuz. Police are holding five men and examining suspected explosives found near a U.S.-operated Air Force base in England. SpaceX launching its massive Starship capsule into orbit.
4: 4, 3, 2, 1.
3: The rocket launched from the SpaceX Starbase facility in Texas will test capabilities as NASA prepares to send humans to the surface of the moon, possibly as early as next year. Cornell University reopening a 2-year-old rape case.
5: My understanding is coming from the attorney that she, meaning Jane Doe, would be willing to participate in that process.
3: Tompkins County Attorney Matthew Van Houten, the woman, accuses the Ivy League school of failing to investigate. This is ABC News. Floodwaters from the nor'easter are now receding, but along the Jersey Shore, which got pounded over the weekend, cleanup could take a long time. ABC meteorologist Leslie Lopez has a rundown.
6: In Surf City, New Jersey,
7: is that a little shark?
6: A dogfish shark spotted in a residence flooded driveway. And in East Rutherford, the strong wind gusts sending portable toilets sliding across the parking lot at MetLife Stadium. Seafoam covering the streets in Scituate, Massachusetts. A storm surge there exposing the foundation of a home, prompting fears it may collapse. The storm even washing up the remains of a shipwreck in Nantucket, believed to be from a schooner that sank in the 1800s.
3: Another apparent problem for the Boeing 737 MAX aircraft. It's an issue with a software upgrade on the flight computers of some Boeing 737 MAX aircraft. With that glitch, it's part of an automated flight system. The FAA is also looking into it. I'm Sherry Preston, ABC News.
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9: Construction for a roundabout project at the intersection of Airport Drive and U.S. Highway 2 is scheduled to begin in 2028. The project's a two-lane roundabout that will cost $12 million. And as of right now, Grand Forks County won't need to provide any funding. $9.7 million will be in federal funding, and another $2.3 million will come from the state. County Commissioner Terry Bjerke says the county has set aside some money in case they would need to contribute. Three men facing drug trafficking charges in Grand Forks had their bond set at $50,000 by a judge last Friday. 37-year-old Omar Williams, 31-year-old Darnell Patterson, and 38-year-old Angela Matthews were arrested and faced multiple Class A, B, and C felonies. Attorneys for Williams and Patterson wanted lower bonds, but the state wanted Williams' bond to be at $250,000. All three men are currently being held at the Grand Forks County Correctional Center. Their preliminary hearings are scheduled for November 2nd. Mayo Clinic's agreeing to pay $50,000 to an employee who received the COVID-19 vaccine against his will. The employee took the vaccine so he wouldn't lose his job. This settlement's from a religious discrimination lawsuit where a security guard who's Pentecostal said the vaccine conflicted with his Christian faith. He offered to take COVID tests and wear a mask instead. And Mayo denied his religious exemption request in 2021. This news update's brought to you by Adams Hardwood. For KNOX News, I'm Alex Carminati.
0: Thank you, Alex. Our next update from Alex Carminati in the KNOX Newsroom is on the way at 10:30. 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

0: Your KNOX 5-day forecast, it looks like this today. Showers and storms likely. A high of 63, easterlies to 15. Tonight we'll see rain likely and a low of 59. Southeast winds to 20. Tuesday we'll see early showers, then some sun, and a high of 70. Wednesday, mainly sunny skies and a high of 72. Thursday and Friday, breezy and a cooler high in the mid-60s. Right now, it's 54. Weather throughout the hour. Mark Ewan's forecast, severe weather information. 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

0: 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Good morning. It is 10:05. My name is Noah Chalaya. I am your host. Delighted to be here with you this morning. The federal government is suing Minnesota and its two largest cities, claiming that the state's statutory scheme for purchasing handguns and certain rifles violates the Second Amendment rights for Minnesotans who don't have a permit to carry. So, for those of you who live on the freedom side of the river, the way that our Second Amendment brethren have to acquire firearms in Minnesota is the following. People from Minnesota, correct me if I get any of the way that your loser state works. So if you want to go buy a 30-06 bolt action rifle, so far as I understand it, you can walk into a store and you can purchase that and you can walk out. If you want to purchase a handgun, or if you want to go, let's say it's not a bolt action rifle with a wood stock, let's say it's a semi-automatic rifle, and let's say it has a plastic stock, all of a sudden, that changes the way that Minnesota views that rifle. It might fire the same cartridge, it might be capable of the same precision and the same level of accuracy, it might be capable of doing the same amount of damage, and Minnesota will classify that differently. And they require you to go to your police chief or your sheriff, and you have to go, mother, may I ask permission to purchase the gun? Now, so far as I understand it, unless they have a reason they can't tell you no, the problem is you can't actually start the process until they get back to you with a yes. 775-5559, you're on KNOX. Good morning.
1: No, I live in that state that you're calling names so much.
0: Oh, sorry.
1: Now, here's the thing. You got North Dakota and you got South Dakota.
0: Okay.
1: Yep. So just think of Minnesota as North Minnesota and South Minnesota.
0: Okay.
1: So when you bunch us with all them losers and like you, yeah, I agree. It's a loser state, but I draw a line at like St. Cloud.
0: Okay.
1: But so you are right though. I have, whenever I go to purchase a gun, I got to go talk to the sheriff and I got to get permission and blah, de blah. So you're right. You're correct that way. But you know, I think I got a single tear rolling down my cheek now because of the names you've been calling.
0: I'm sorry.
1: And I don't like being lumped. I don't like being lumped in with them.
0: I'm so sorry. From here on out, I promise I will change my behavior. I will refer to them as the Hennepin Clown Show, and that will exclude you from.
1: Attaboy. Thanks, Noah. Have a good one.
0: You bet. I appreciate the call. 775-5559, number to join us. 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So the one exception to this, and I think the thing that drew the federal government's attention, is that the law specifically, if you have a concealed carry permit in the state of Minnesota, then so far as I understand it, you don't have to do this permit to purchase thing that qualifies as your permit to purchase. And so effectively, what they're saying is Minnesota allows up to 30 days for a permit to purchase to be granted. But the lawsuit is saying that waiting periods for approval from chiefs of police in St. Paul commonly exceed 30 days. Some citizens waiting up to nearly 90 days for approval. Now, here's the interesting thing. And this is something I'm going to slowly ratchet up the heat on until we find a point of consensus here. If I told you that I wanted 30 days to verify the eligibility of somebody who was voting, you would tell me I'm getting in the way of that person exercising their constitutional right to vote. But somehow, when it comes to guns, if I say it's 30 days is ridiculous, in fact, really, they're not even saying 30 days is ridiculous. They're saying that if you said it was supposed to be done in 30 days, it should be done in 30 days. And if it's taking longer than that, that's a problem. You then tell me, well, no, Noah, that's just Minnesota making sure everybody's safe. Why would anybody be in such a rush to get a gun? Okay, well, why is anybody in such a rush to go vote? Why is anybody such a rush to write a paper? Why is anybody such a rush to put a social media post out? All of those things should fall under the same umbrella. If the Second Amendment is not a wholesale carte blanche, no exceptions amendment, which I don't necessarily disagree that it is, then what would be wrong with saying, we're going to apply that same standard to voting. So you want to, and this is Keith Ellison's response. Given the recent and shocking tragic instances of gun violence, none of which, by the way, your stupid 30-day slash 60-day waiting period prevented. Just want to point that out. It's astonishing that the Trump administration is devoting its resources to attacking Minnesota's police departments and the state common sense background check laws. Minnesota Attorney General Keith Ellison said about the lawsuit, these laws, which Minnesota elected representatives passed democratically, are in place to ensure permits purchase or transfer handguns and assault rifles are only issued to eligible purchasers. Okay, three things. Number one, if you had it your way, you'd get rid of those assault rifles, so you don't actually want them transferred to eligible purchasers. You don't care who's eligible and who's ineligible. You would just prefer that nobody have them. And it's based nothing on the color of their stock. Second thing here is just because something is democratic doesn't necessarily mean it's a good thing. A democratically decided lunch is two wolves and a lamb deciding what's for dinner. You can democratically decide the age of consent with two pedophiles and a mom debating the age of consent. Just because you arrive at a democratic solution doesn't necessarily mean that's the right answer. The point here should be to protect the rights of all the individuals. But what I find interesting is when you say, hey, this is taking way too long, shouldn't take 60 days to go buy a gun. I haven't committed a crime. I haven't committed anything wrong. Maybe I already own other guns. I can maybe see it as the first time you buy a gun sort of a thing. But anything after that seems ridiculous. And there are other problems here too, like registries. We'll get to that. But I find it fascinating that the argument that comes back out of this is, well, this is just us trying to protect, making sure that only the right people do this. Isn't that exactly what people are saying about voter fraud? 775-5559, number 2, join us. 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Text messages for the roundabout topic. I think the county made the right choice. When you're broke and you have a paid solution, it's a no-brainer. But as far as your stance that there's no proof on a solution being safer, you shouldn't take feelings or convenience into account. Then there shouldn't be any cars for everyone. They should just walk. I'm sure there's studies proving that they're safer. Truth is, wants and feelings do matter. Okay. Here's the thing. If you said, I just think it's tacky, I just don't like the roundabout idea, it's uncomfortable to me. We don't live in Europe. We live here in the United States of America. We do it bigger. We do it better. And so I don't want some peasy little roundabout. I want an overpass. That I can understand. I may or may not agree with you, but I understand it. I get it's the same way it is on every other interstate. It's the same way that it is in America. If you just said, this is the way we do our roads in North America, so this is what I want, I don't care if it costs literally 10 times as much. Okay, that's reasonable. What is not reasonable is when people come to the table with no facts in hand to say, well, this is going to be more dangerous. You believe that there's studies out there that proves it's safer? Bring them to me. Show them to me. I want to see them. I will happily change my mind on it. This, I don't really care. I don't really drive all that often on Highway 2. And when I do, I'm in no rush. So I certainly don't drive an 18-wheel truck down it. So I don't have a dog in the fight. I don't care if you put a roundabout in there or an overpass. What I do care about, though, is if you don't have something to back it up, then it's an arbitrary assertion. Terry Bjerke sat on this program for over an hour and read to me from a stack of papers an inch thick. Here's a report from Texas, and here's a report from Kansas, and here's a report from this place, and here's a report from that place, and here's a report from this state, and here's a report from that state, and here's a report from this. And in every single one of those, the consistent factor was every single one, without an exception of a single one, they either entirely eliminated accidents at the intersections they were put in, or worst case scenario, they reduced the severity of accidents down to where there was nobody died. But no matter which way you swing it, no matter which way you look at it, the facts say this solves the problem. So I find it particularly egregious when people come to the program and say, well, Noah, this is going to make it worse. Really? Well, you know that how. Text messenger says, I think the other telltale shocker is that the government officials said that they knew it was going to get challenged, but they're shocked by it. It's the federals. So I'm getting to that. I appreciate you jumping ahead in the story. Quote, while I fully expected to see some legal challenges to the law, I didn't know exactly where they'd come from, Democratic Senator Ron Latz told WCCO on Friday. Latz later added that I didn't anticipate the U.S. Department of Justice would be the ones bringing the challenge. So here's the interesting thing about that. What a concept that the federal government fights for your rights and you let the individual states try various different competition of ideas. Maybe North Dakota has it very lax, Minnesota has it very restricted. And you see what works and you see what doesn't work. And you keep at a very high level, you keep the federal government fighting for people's rights. What do you think about that as a method? 775-5559, number to join us. 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We'll take the break here. We'll continue next. This is Critical Thought on KNOX.

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0: 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Good morning. It is 10:21. My name is Noah Chalaya. I am your host. Delighted to be here with you. You're on KNOX. Good morning.
1: Well, good morning, Noah. I appreciate you talking about the roundabouts, and I come from the trucking industry. Mm-hmm. The largest organization of truckers is OIDA, Owner Operators and Independent Drivers Association.
0: Okay.
1: They have literally come out and said that the roundabouts are going to be a detriment to our trucking industry. They have actually even challenged some of the reports that even Terry has brought, because the one thing that they don't look at is the amount of traffic that is still going through them after the roundabouts were installed.
0: Help me with that a little bit. So amount of traffic is in number of trucks that are going through it?
1: Number of vehicles.
0: Number of vehicles. And how does that help me understand how that matters or how that's a bad thing?
1: So, we say that, okay, it's going to make it safer. Mm-hmm. The one thing you want to look at, and let's put Grand Forks in a bubble, and we look at this intersection that's at Highway 2 and Airport Road. And the trucks that are coming through there are the windmill blades. We have oversized vehicles. You put that roundabout in there, and the windmill blades to go west are going to have to find a different route because they're not going to be able to go through that intersection. Go ahead.
0: What is the maximum turning radius of a vehicle with an oversized load? And I understand that that's not really a straightforward answer, because you're going to tell me, well, it depends on the oversized load, Noah.
1: It does, and it really, it depends on the, so like, let's take the windmill blades, mm-hmm. and the amount of length that those have added on, well, though, they would have to literally shut down that whole intersection. The problem with this design is right in the middle of the circle is going to be an elevated area, and that elevated area would be run over by those windmill blades.
0: Okay. Is it possible to drive over the center of it when you need to? So, like, so for example, when they put the roundabout downtown, they did something similar with fire trucks where they said, hey, we need to be able to get fire trucks through. They're not going to be able to make that bend. And so they built the center of it such that you can't go flying past it, past 60. You're going to wreck, which is the idea, right? So it slows you down.
1: Correct.
0: But if you need to go over the center of it because you have an extra wide load, you can go over the center. Would something like that work for you?
1: That would work essentially, but you still would have to shut down that whole intersection still. And we are doing the shutting down the intersections now, mm-hmm. because of how long it takes for those windmill blades to go through there. Mm-hmm. But you still would be shutting that whole intersection down. You'd still have people upset and everything because they're not able to make it through there in a timely fashion. I get that and everything too. But if we took out that green space that was in the center of that roundabout, then yes, it would be able to make it through there. The downside of that would be the oversized loads that are on the low boys that only have a 2 or 3 inch clearance from the road to the trailer, because then those would get hung up on that area.
0: Hmm.
1: So I think that on paper, and I've said this many times before, on paper, a roundabout is an awesome idea. But you go back and you look at the history of roundabouts, and then you do some research in some of these countries that have had them for hundreds of years, they're removing the roundabouts.
0: Because it's coming into a problem, is causing a problem with the with truck traffic.
1: No, not, and it had nothing to actually just do with the truck traffic. It's just that intersection is far busier than what they could handle with a roundabout.
0: Hmm. Interesting. So in your mind, it's not about necessarily the trucks can't get through there. They can get through there. It's a function of, it's just going to make everything slower. It's going to bog down essentially that intersection with the amount of traffic that you have to go through there and the way that you would have to traverse the intersection if you have larger loads.
1: So I'm actually going to, no, I'm, what I just said there is no. The current design that they have for this roundabout that's going to be there would eliminate any kind of oversized loads because of the green space in the center of the roundabout.
0: So you can't go through the center with the one that they have?
1: Nope, because they have a green space that's in the center of it, and there's going to be a wall in there too.
0: So how bad of an idea is it to send trucks south or north until you get to a place that you can turn and go west to avoid that intersection?
1: To be able to avoid that intersection for trucks going west, you would have to send them, I think it would be 80 miles out of route, and that's going to add cost to the consumers.
0: You know, yeah, right. And so where would be the way that you would get where you would be able to turn to go back to?
1: It depends on the oversized permits that they would get and what the way that the state would send them. But my understanding is it more than likely would send them down to Highway 15 down through Thompson, and they would have to go west almost to Larimore.
0: Okay.
1: And then be able to come back up that way. But then again, they would have those permits would have to be acceptable. Those roads would have to be acceptable to be able to handle those loads, and they currently are not set up that way.
0: Interesting. Well, I'll give you this. I put almost no stock into the people that call in and come up with arbitrary assertions. You, sir, have firsthand experience. You've come with your facts prepared. You have also you can cite an organization that says, hey, here's the people that are looking out for the truckers.
1: And not only that, too, if just even for the regular car drivers and everything, too, if you look at the history of the roundabouts that are in Grand Forks alone, we actually had an increase in the amount of accidents that have happened at the roundabouts that we've installed. Granted, they're not severe as what they have been in the past, but it is part of that increase in accidents happening.
0: Well said. I appreciate the call. Thank you for enlightening me.
1: Thank you, Noah.
0: 775-5559, number to join us. Call, text, join us in the chat room, knoxradio.com/live. Text messenger says, just get rid of the stupid traffic lights and problem solved. So that was brought up too, that the problem has gotten worse since they put traffic lights in. And oh, by the way, and maybe this is not a fair comparison, and when it isn't a fair comparison, I would invite you to call me at 775-5559 and tell me why. But you go, what is it, like maybe 20, 30 miles out of Grand Forks west on Highway 2, and you get to like not the turn for Niagara, where Highway 2 intersects 32. That, so far as I understand it, is an exact replica of the problem that you'd have on whatever Airport Road is, where you have an uncontrolled everybody comes to a stop intersecting with Highway 2. Highway 2 continues, and it's your job, particularly if you want to go east and you're coming from whatever, like Fordville or Lankin, and you want to go east, you have to cross two lanes of traffic, and then you got to get into the other lane of traffic. So you got to be able to look out past four to be able to make that turn safely. Or if you're coming from the Niagara side and you wanted to go west, you have to look past two lanes of traffic on Highway 2, look past the other two, and then merge safely. That isn't on the list of worst intersections in North Dakota. So what would be wrong with that? 775-5559, number two, join us, chat room, knoxradio.com/live. Text messenger says that sounds really safe. Well, it would be an improvement from where we're at today. Where we're at today is people believe that they have a green light that they can just go, so they don't bother checking for cross traffic. Or worse, you have a red light and Highway 2, the high speed portion of the traffic, comes to a dead stop in the middle of the highway. It'd be like putting a red stoplight in the middle of I-29. Imagine how that's going to go. You're flying down the interstate at 70 miles an hour. Oh, wait, we're stopping? Oh, right. Causes a couple of problems, to say the least. News out of the KNOX newsroom right now.

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1: One person suffered non-life-threatening injuries in a five-vehicle crash in West Fargo. The crash reportedly happened last Friday at around 1:45 p.m. at Main Avenue and 17th Street East. Officers say the crash was caused by one of the vehicles violating a traffic law. A Cass County Sheriff's squad car was one of the five vehicles involved in the crash, and the person hurt was treated at a local hospital. The crash is being investigated. An 89-year-old Parker's Prairie man suffered life-threatening injuries in a two-vehicle crash last Friday in Otter Tail County. The Minnesota State Patrol says the crash was at around 10:30 a.m. near Parker's Prairie on State Highway 29. Ronnie Laney was driving south when his car hit a pickup heading north, and he was reportedly not wearing a seatbelt. He was taken to Douglas County Hospital. Laney collided with 52-year-old Daniel Nolan of Bagley, and Nolan was not hurt. Parents who have children that are in fifth grade and younger in East Grand Forks are being reminded their child needs to have an adult with them at extracurricular activities. A reminder was sent out by the East Grand Forks School District, where it said there were a number of behavioral issues involving elementary and middle school students at a recent football game. The reminder also says that attending extracurricular activities is a privilege and not a right. All East Grand Forks students are encouraged to attend these events, and students are allowed to go for free. For KNOX News, I'm Alex Carminati.
2: Thank you, Alex. Our next update from Alex Carminati in the KNOX Newsroom is on the way at 11:02. 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It's 10:32, your KNOX five-day forecast from staff meteorologist Mark Ewens, and it looks like this today. Showers and storms are likely, a high of 63, easterlies to 15. Tonight we'll see rain likely, a low of 59, southeast winds to 20. Tuesday we'll see early showers, then some sun and a high of 70. Wednesday, mainly sunny skies and a high of 72. Thursday and Friday both have breezy and cooler highs with mids in the 60s. Right now it's 54. Weather throughout the hour, Mark Ewan's forecast, severe weather information. 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

0: 1079 1033 FM. Good morning. It is 1037. My name's Noah Chalaya. I am your host. Delighted to be here with you. We're talking about Minnesota, specifically their choice to mandate 30 days for a permit to purchase to buy a handgun or what they call an assault rifle. Oftentimes, Minnesota's wishing to obtain a permit to purchase are waiting past 30 days. Some are waiting nearly 60 days for approval. The lawsuit claims that 93% of Minnesotans do not have a carry permit, and therefore Minnesotans who merely wish to defend their homes are forced to wait into a 30-day waiting period. Federal government alleges that that's unacceptable. Now, here's my question to you at 775-5559. Do you like the layout of federal government fights for your rights, states try it a different way, federal government comes in and says you can or can't do that? 775-5559, you're on KNOX. Good morning.
1: Hey, good morning.
0: Hi.
1: What trumps state law? Would that be the federal constitution, the U.S. Constitution?
0: It would be, yes, sir.
1: Okay. So, in that aspect, when they say the Constitution says one thing, and states say, well, you know what, we're going to go and do this some other way. If that, by the way, the role of the government is to protect the rights of the people rather than just tell them what they can and can't do, to protect the rights of the people. And if we look at Amendments 8 and 9, or 9 and 10, excuse me, both of those deal with the ideas that, you know, anything not given to the federal government should not be construed to deny the rights of the people. That's kind of what we're talking about here. So I guess when it comes to gun rights on this, and of course this is a low hanging fruit. I mean, all the lefties always want to go after the gun rights on here. Let's ask this. Should we put a 30-day waiting period on whether you can hit send on something that you post on social media?
0: Yes, yes, yes, yes.
1: A hot take on something like this? Should we put a 30-day waiting period? You know what, you ladies, 30-day waiting period before you can go and vote. Black people, same for you. Should we put a 30-day waiting period on, you can't actually invoke your Fifth Amendment right not to incriminate yourself or your Fourth Amendment right to illegal search and seizure. So if somebody just walks up to your door, we can come in. Now, you can protest this, but it's going to take you 30 days for this to go through. And, you know, it's a shall grant right. And so, yeah, we can't go in there. Oh, too late. We already did this. Here's the reality of all this. You know, my uncle, former police chief out in a town in Colorado, he spent time in Vail, spent time in Cedar Ridge, a number of different places there. So heavily into the firearms world. What he's saying now is Colorado, just as a state, they just put on a 6.5% excise tax on anything gun related. That's ammo, that's accessories, that's guns itself. So you go buy a $1,000 rifle. Well, now that's $1,060, not including the sales tax. That's that's an extra excise tax on anything gun related. Excuse me. So not only that, but now they have a 3-day waiting period before you buy a gun. Now you have to take 8 hours of training to go get a purchase to do that. By the way, you have to pay for your own training, and then you have to pay for extra training if you want, you know, like a semi-automatic rifle, assault rifle, something like that. And sometimes it might be 8 hours, sometimes it might be 16 hours of training that you have to do. So here is what's going on for all you lefties in the back of the room. What's going on is they're saying, and by the way, this goes all the way back to the NRA.

0: the NFA, National Firearms Act, in the 1930s. The reason they put a tax on the NFA items is specifically so they could skirt constitutional questions, because they said, we can't take away the rights of the people to own their firearms, but if we make these other things, you know, i.e., if we can cut down on crime by not having them put suppressors on the end of their guns, or they can't have a short barrel shotgun or short barrel rifle. Why is it short barrel? Because we're going to deem it is. It's less than 16 inches. You know what? They're going to pay $200. That's essentially about $4,700 in today's money. That's what they did. So what we see now is it's the same old stupid communist tactic. What they're saying, oh, we're going to tax the other side of this. We're going to make it extremely onerous for people to go through and actually exercise their Second Amendment constitutional rights. So the question once again is, what other rights are you comfortable with the government saying, we're going to put a tax on this, we're going to put a waiting period on this, and we're going to impede this? And interestingly enough, the Second Amendment, the last words of it, shall not be infringed. So it begs the question, when they put all these extra facets onto this thing, how is this not impeding your right? And state or not, that goes against the federal constitution. And if it goes against that, it must be struck down. And this, folks, is why you do not negotiate with the lefties. You don't negotiate with the communists and people that are anti-American. They want to strip away your rights. This is why you don't do it. They're trying to make it so onerous that people give up, throw their hands up in the air and say, oh, it's just too much work. I can't use the right that has been granted to me.
1: Do you think that there's a role here for this to change the law in Minnesota, or do you think that this just gets bogged down in court to the point that it the next administration dismisses it?
0: Here's the problem. Administrations can change all the time. Supreme Court can change, i.e. not quite as quick as presidential administrations, but it can change. So here's what needs to happen. We need to have a court, which we as close now as we've ever had, but we need to have a court that interprets the Constitution according to the original intent and according to the actual language that's in there. Not this ridiculous notion of a living, breathing document. Oh, well, you know, it changed. So today, I guess it means this, and tomorrow it means something else to suit our needs. That's a recipe for disaster in any country. And so what's going to happen, probably, this is going to get, you know, super bogged down. So either the Minnesota Supreme Court at this point, or better yet, the U.S. Supreme Court needs to come in and say, no. You are impeding, you are infringing on the people's rights to do this. And if somebody's done nothing wrong, there shouldn't even be a question if they can use their constitutional right. But once we allow the states to start doing this end-around game, and believe me, California used to be a blood-red state, so did Colorado many years ago, and it's a divide-and-conquer strategy what's going on, and they just want to make these rights so onerous to use that people throw their hands up so that they can't do it. And I'm telling you, folks, every other right that we have is protected by the Second Amendment. So all you lefties out there, before you say, well, we just don't need guns, you live in an idealistic world, but not a realistic world. And this has to be solved for. And I would rather live in a world where it's a heavily armed society than only the government armed, and then they can just do whatever with us, you know, that they want, and treat us like a bunch of plebes and pawns.
1: Okay, last question is this. Do you believe that there's validity in this idea that the states can try to tamp things down, the federal government goes to fight for your rights? One of the things that I think is just fascinating is the idea that the federal government will focus on, hey, you know what we're going to do? We're going to make sure that this is the thing that moves forward. This is the thing that we're going to try to find a way to get to defend rights. If people started looking to the federal government to defend rights rather than provide for them, does that not change a whole bunch of stuff?
0: Well, I mean, what you're touching on right now is the founders' original intent. The role of the government is to preserve the rights of the people and secure the rights of the people. That's what it is. And once people have gotten into you're asking a good question here to say, you know, can they fight for our rights? Yes, that's their whole job, is to fight for our rights. But once that's given up, and now they're trying to say, well, you know what, we can take this right away and we can take that right away. Let's make this one more onerous for people to use. Well, now this is a real problem. And so we've got, you're asking a good question. And I would say the answer to that is our system is based on checks and balances. We talk about that at the federal level many times, but the checks and balances are so that the judicial, the executive, or the legislative branch, none of them can run roughshod and run amok, you know, too far, where the other one keeps it in check, i.e. preserving the rights of the people, securing the rights of the people. And we've got to get back to that. Rather than saying, oh, here's a way around that constitutional right. We can actually take it away, but not technically. We're going to do it with a tax, and we're going to hit it over here so that if they don't pay this, now we can actually strip away their right. It's a devious mindset, and we need to have a Supreme Court right now that, you know, NFA, I mean, this is a big one. I talk about it all the time. They've got to strike this down. Because that would be a huge step in the right direction. And I know people say, well, people might commit more crimes. Yeah, but you know, governments across the world have committed way more crimes than just the regular population when they're you know, the brakes are taken off and they can do anything they want.
1: Thanks
0: for the time.
1: Yeah, I appreciate the call. 775-5559. Number to join us, call, text, join us in the chat room, knoxradio.com/live. Text messenger says, the federal excise tax on noise suppressor met constitutional muster. Why wouldn't a state excise tax? Okay, so here's the thing. The way that they got around that was to say that there isn't really a limit on what the federal government can impose a tax on, right? So that's fine. There's a couple of things that you have to be okay with, and I think the left is demonstrating that they're not okay with it, and that is when the taxes eliminated or reduced to the point that it's no longer effective, then all of a sudden the constitutionality for having a Form 4 or to register goes away. That becomes then a problem for progressives, and they immediately pivot to say, you're making things unsafer. Well, I thought it wasn't about keeping the firearms out of the hands of people. I thought it was about collecting dollars. So which is it? Is it a dollar question or is it a safety thing? It's a safety thing. It should be divorced from dollars. If it's a dollar thing, you shouldn't be concerned about safety if the dollar thing goes away because you're just enforcing a tax. I don't necessarily think that a state tax, to answer your question directly, is a problem per se. However, I do believe that it gets dicey when you start saying that you have to wait a particular period of time, or you have to go ask permissions to be able to do this. That's where I think it gets dicey, to say the least. All right, we'll take the last break here. We'll wrap it up next. This is Critical Thought on KNOX.

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0: 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Good morning. It is 1054. Text messenger says, did I hear you right? You're okay with government taxing parts of our constitutional rights. I am saying that I don't believe that you're going to find a constitutional challenge if a state says, hey, we're going to I'll give you an example. A state says, hey, we want to verify that you have an ID for voting. If an ID costs $10 and the state mandates that you pay for the $10, I don't believe that that's going to count as a poll tax. I don't think that the federal government, if they reviewed that, is going to say, nor do I think if they said, hey, you have to apply for this permit to purchase or have to do this thing and there's a cost involved. Do I believe that that a court is going to rule that's wrong? Now, do I personally like it? No. However, I am looking for consistency here. So whatever it is we agree on that is going to work for firearms and purchasing guns in Minnesota, we should then be okay with voting. Whatever we're okay with voting, we should be okay with firearms. Now, I'm going to guess if you're on the right side of the political aisle, it's going to be, yeah, anybody should be able to buy a firearm and there shouldn't really be any. It shall not be infringed. Very simple. There shouldn't be any requirements and you should just be able to walk in there and walk out with a gun same day. It should be like buying a pack of bubble gum. If you're on the left side of the political aisle, you likely believe that there should be huge restrictions on buying firearms. But when it comes to voting, well, it infringes on people's rights. You have the right to say how you're governed in society, and anything whatsoever that gets in the way of somebody voting is going to reduce voter turnout. And that's a problem in this country. And I'm guessing that neither one of you are willing to budge on that. On that point. And I'm looking for consistency somewhere in the middle. Text messenger says this: I do, as a felon, has paid his debt to society. Maybe you could restrict their abilities to lawfully possess firearms while on probation, parole, incarcerated, but after. I'm inclined to agree with you. And not only am I inclined to agree with you, I think there should be a distinction between felonies and violent felonies. That is to say, if you go to jail over tax evasion, should you not be able to own firearms? Really? Really? You didn't pay the government the amount of money that you owed them, so now you can't own guns because you're a danger to society? How does that square? So I think it would be reasonable to differentiate violent felonies, like, hey, you've done something violent, and so that precludes you from owning a firearm. The other thing is, I think there should be a limit. There should be a year limit. People change. You are not the same person 20 years later that you are 20 years earlier. You want to go have a mandatory evaluation. You want to go have them sit for an interview. You want some whatever. But there should be a process so that it's not just a once and forever type of a thing. Text messenger says violent felonies as well, not only non-violent felonies. Yeah, I think we're saying the same thing. I mean, you correct me if I'm misunderstanding what you're saying, but I think in the case of if you're convicted of a violent felony, do I think that you should have your ability to own a firearm restricted or taken away for a period of time? Yes. Could you get me into the boat of, yeah, and that time should be exactly the same as the amount of time that person is in jail or incarcerated or otherwise under some sort of judgment? And if we think that they're good to return to society and we let them out of jail or we let them off of parole or whatever, at that point, should your rights be restored? Yeah, you could get me there pretty easy. Text messenger says it's 775-5559. Where did clear common sense go? Be honest, nice, and calm. I don't know what you're saying, but I'll give you a real life example of where this Minnesota thing bit a friend of mine in the butt. So he was from Woodbury, Minnesota, and he was going to school here at the University of North Dakota. He goes into a gun store and says, I want to buy a gun. And he's told, correctly, by the way, you can't do that in North Dakota. You got to go to Minnesota. So we go over to East Grand Forks and he goes to buy a gun there. And the firearms guy there says, well, I can't sell you a gun because you have to go apply for a permit to purchase. And he goes, great. Awesome. How do I do that? And they go, you have to drive all the way back to Woodbury, Minnesota, because even though you are living here in Grand Forks, North Dakota, your driver's license, you are a resident of the state of Minnesota, and your hometown per your driver's license is in Woodbury, Minnesota. So you have to drive all the way back to Woodbury, Minnesota, make an appointment, do all the things, get permission from your local official, and then you drive all the way back to Grand Forks, North Dakota, buy the gun that you want, have it shipped to an FFL in Minnesota, which is the closest to East Grand Forks, and then you can go buy a gun. Now, you explain to me why that makes any sense or how that makes anybody any safer. Also explain to me how the sheriff in Woodbury, whoever was chief law enforcement officer in Woodbury, Minnesota, knows anything about what's going on in East Grand Forks, Minnesota, and or Grand Forks, North Dakota. It just doesn't make any sense. I gotta leave it there. This is Critical Thought. I'm KNOX.
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2: ABC News, I'm Sherry Preston. The five people detained over the weekend on counterterrorism laws in the UK are now out on bail. They were released this morning but remain under investigation. The men were spotted near an airbase that has been used by American bombers in the Middle East. The president rejecting a plan, meantime, to end the Iran war. ABC's Karen Travers is at the White House.
3: The president says that there could be talks this week. He did not specify what that could look like. Last week on the sidelines of the UN General Assembly, his special envoy for the Middle East, Steve Witkoff, and his son-in-law, Jared Kushner, had indirect talks with the Iranians who were in town in New York City for the UN General Assembly. So where this goes from here, again, not clear.
2: SpaceX has decided to end its Starship mission early after getting its massive rocket into orbit and releasing 26 Starlink satellites. New fuel economy standards announced. Cars and trucks only have to get 34.5 miles per gallon by 2030, not 50 miles. This is ABC News. A Tennessee woman convicted of torturing and killing another woman when she was 18 years old is asking for a stay of execution. Her attorneys are asking the governor to mollify her sentence to life in prison without parole. ABC's Hannah Vatah has more.
4: Days before she's set to be executed, convicted killer Krista Pike is speaking out, asking Tennessee's governor to spare her life. In a documentary called Dead Woman Walking, Pike details what she says led to the killing.
5: If anyone would have done anything to help me, to get me psychological help or anything, maybe something would have been different.
4: And claims her traumatic childhood and years of sexual abuse were a factor.
2: People who live on Mexico's Baja Peninsula are boarding up homes and hauling dirt to shore up embankments as Hurricane Polo threatens to send high winds, floods, and mudslides to the region. Hurricane Nolo, meantime, could bring torrential rain to parts of Hawaii as well. Sherry Preston, ABC News.
6: From the Berkshire Hathaway Home Services Family Realty Newsroom, this is KNOX News with Alex Carminati.
7: A Grand Forks man was arrested last Wednesday in a car crash in Grand Forks and now faces 12 charges that still include attempted murder. Ian Schneeweiss is accused of hitting multiple pedestrians and another vehicle with his car before he crashed into both a tree and an apartment building entrance. Court documents say he told police he was using meth and that he heard voices over the radio telling him to run people over. It was originally reported that two people were hurt and suffered non-life-threatening injuries. It turns out court documents say one man was knocked out and ended up being treated for a brain bleed. A second person was walking her dog when Schneeweiss drove through grass and hit her. She suffered a broken leg. A third person was not hurt when she fled and avoided being hit when Schneeweiss hit a tree instead. Schneeweiss was also taken to Alltrue and later booked after he was medically cleared. He's currently being held at the Grand Forks Correctional Center, and his bond has been set for $1 million. More than 100 people protested against ICE last Friday outside the federal building in Bismarck. The group advocated they want the state delegation to tell Congress they don't want ICE agents to be in North Dakota. ICE arrested 13 people in the Bismarck-Mandan area last week, and 17 detainees are being held in the Burley-Morton Detention Center as of last Friday. Governor Kelly Armstrong says he has not received any information about the arrest from federal officials. For more news anytime, go online to KNOXradio.com or download the KNOX app. For KNOX News, I'm Alex Carminati.
0: Thank you, Alex. Our next update from Alex Carminati in the KNOX newsroom is on the way at 11:30. 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Your KNOX 5-day forecast from staff meteorologist Mark Ewens. It looks like this today. Showers and storms, a likely high of 63 easterlies to 15. Tonight we'll see rain likely and a low of 59. Southeast winds to 20. Tuesday we'll see early showers, then some sun and a high of 70. Wednesday we'll see mainly sunny skies and a high of 72. Thursday and Friday, breezy, cooler, and a mid-high in the 60s. Right now, it's 54. Weather throughout the hour. Mark Ewan's forecast, severe weather information. 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

0: News Radio 1310 KNOX 107.9 103.3 FM. Text messenger says, and after that, after you made the trips to the permit to acquire major purchase of the handgun, transferred the purchase to Minnesota, it will cost you another $30 to $50 for the Minnesota FFL to complete a 4473 before you can have the handgun or long gun with the pistol grip. Yeah. It was a process. Here's that isn't even the most egregious thing. That is the one that is most directly relevant to Minnesota. But I had another friend who, there is a law, and we actually got into like for the most part, I find the people that work at gun stores to be pretty knowledgeable when it comes to guns and gun laws. I also find them to be pretty willing to do anything that is legal to help you acquire a firearm and help you understand where the difference is. But the path was not always smooth, to say the least. 775-5559, you're on KNOX. Good morning.
1: Let's talk guns.
0: Okay, great. Yeah, absolutely. So by far the most egregious was, I had a friend, he was from Wisconsin, and he came to North Dakota. He was studying at the University of North Dakota and went in to buy a firearm. And he tells the guy at the gun store, who, again, I believed him to be, in fact, I still do, believed him to be a very knowledgeable person in guns and in gun laws. But he explained to them, hey, I qualify to buy a firearm here because I'm a temporary resident as part of the University of North Dakota. And the guy says, no, I can't sell you a gun. It's not legal, blah, blah, blah, blah, blah. He actually went back and printed out the ATF regulation and brought it into the store and set it down in front of me. He's like, right here, it says, right here. And the guy wouldn't do it. And so what he did was, we went and found a different FFL. And he said, yeah, I want that gun. I want you to ship it to this FFL. And when the guy found out what we were doing, he was like, he was livid. And I could never figure that out. One, nobody was breaking the law. Two, if he found another FFL that's willing to do it, one would think that you would stop and go, wait a second now. I told him that he couldn't do it. He printed out the ATF thing. I didn't believe it. Now he found another FFL that looked at it and says, yep, that seems right. I'm going to do it. What am I missing here? What do I not know about the way that laws are supposed to work? I got story after story, but if you didn't have these sorts of hoops to jump through, you wouldn't find pushback. But this stuff negatively affects people who want to get into firearms, and that's why people like me have just no patience for it. 775-5559, you're on KNOX. Good morning.
1: No, I'm double dipping, and I'm not sorry about it. I just want to say that I 100% agree with Grandpa Krabby Pants right now. The guy's take was brilliant. Just a second. Let's talk guns.
0: Don't tempt me with a good time.
1: I can't think of a smarter thing to talk about right now.
0: Yeah, don't you tempt me with a good time.
1: Yeah, well, there's that. Okay, so you brought up, you know, what's the difference, you know, if an ID or something like that would be, you know, probably not called a poll tax of voting. Mm-hmm. Okay, so here's how it makes sense. Voting is your constitutional right to do. And so if you have to have an ID to go do that, by the way, not to go down the socialist road, but if we said thou shalt have an ID to go vote and, you know, prove you're an American citizen, am I on board with the government providing free IDs to American citizens so that we can know exactly who we are to cast our votes? 100% I am. I'm absolutely okay with that if that protects our system here. And the same is true, like, okay, if it's just a matter of saying who you are, mm-hmm, and that you're able to have a firearm, I'm okay with that because you don't want the wrong people having firearms. But to make it onerous, and it, well, now you got to go through this class, and now you got to have this permit to purchase. Permit for what? So that if your ID says that you're an American citizen, you got to go to the NICS check anyway to say that you're cleared, you don't have a felony or something like that. That is just fine. There's your balance right there. Why don't we have a NICS check or something like that? Are you an American citizen or a citizen of this state in order to be able to vote in the elections, to have a say in what happens in the leaders making your laws? Mm-hmm. I'm okay with that. But again, we can't conflate this into something where you just need to prove your worth or something like this and prove all this, pay all this money in order to use your constitutional rights. If it's a matter of having an ID to prove who you are, fine. But when it goes beyond that to when they tax, you know, up the wazoo to be able to use all these rights, yeah, we run into a problem. So let's be honest with our argument here.
0: I think you and I are on the same page. So if we said, hey,
1: I don't know that we are. Like you're okay with them imposing some taxes. You don't like it, but you're okay with it.
0: So if I change my stance, if I stood corrected and said, okay, you can have the requirement, but then if the state puts the obligation on you, then they have to cover the cost. And we're going to apply it equally to firearms and to voting. So we want to verify eligibility for voters. Great. Awesome. We pay for the IDs, which again, no argument for me. I'm fine with the state paying for that. And then when it comes to firearms, you want to verify the thing, that's fine. You have to do it day of, just like we would expect from voting and all the rest of it. And if there's any sort of documentation you require, state has to cover it, cover the cost for it, I should say. I don't have any I don't have any beef with that idea.
1: How much documentation can a state impose to use a constitutional right?
0: Are you willing to apply that same criteria to both voting and guns?
1: Sure.
0: Okay, then I think there's a couple of basic things that should come into play. I think the first and foremost, no logging, no storing of that data of any kind for any reason under any circumstances, because it's a verification. Fair. Okay. You should need to verify that the person is a citizen, because that would be true. That would be required for both purchasing a firearm and for voting. And so whatever criteria you want to use for that, I would use a social security card, but I'm fine with whatever. And then if you want to background check that person to make sure they're not convicted of a felony, those are the two things that you should have to check before you purchase a gun or before you vote. Both will disqualify, or being charged with a felony will disqualify you for both. And there's no really reason to make it any more complicated than that. Can you pass a background check? You have a felony? No. Okay. Then you can vote and you can buy guns. And is your name there? There's no need for a permit. There's no need for a 30-day waiting period. There's no need for permission from the sheriff or the police or whoever else. Just, here's my social security number. I'm a citizen here. My name is such and such. I haven't been convicted of a felony. We check those three things. Yep, you're good. Buy the gun. Go ahead and vote.
1: Yeah, but those laws are already on the books.
0: They are.
1: For guns. Well, I mean, if they wanted to do, and that's so. Already on the books.
0: They but, are for guns. They're not for voting.
1: What we're running into is a separate conversation where they say, not only have we verified who you are and are you eligible to be able to use this right, but now they're putting taxes on everything surrounding that right to make it, you know, almost impossible to utilize these rights. And I guess, you know, I'm going to go back to what I said on my earlier call. That's easy to do on the gun rights side of on the gun side of things. Wow, we need to make things better, you know, save crime and all this. So we need to do all that. So now we can put all these other restrictions on using a constitutional right. I'm telling you, if that one falls, every other right falls right after it. The MO of the radical left and the, you know, socialist, Marxist, communist mindset out there is ultimate control. And if they can't control the populace, i.e. they can shoot us if we try to do this to them, once they take that away, what else is off the table that they're not going to go after?
0: No, well, you're 100% right. Yeah. In fact, in every country where they've taken guns away, what follows is a regression of rights.
1: Yeah, that's the whole point. That is what we're talking about here. And so for all the people, well, we need to have common sense gun law. Well, first of all, they don't know what the laws are currently. You know, and whenever they throw out this dumb term, well, common sense gun reform, again, what that means is we want to take more of your rights away. And, you know, if we want to go down the road of terminology, you know, okay, well, these are assault rifles. And then what jumped into the lexicon here is, well, this is an assault style rifle.
0: Yes.
1: So now we're looking at style. And so what happens next?
0: I would argue we are always looking at style.
1: This guy was using a sniper rifle. Well, how about a sniper-style rifle, i.e. anything with a bolt that puts it in there that has great accuracy at long range?
0: Mm-hmm.
1: This is the type of terminology that they want to go after. And so what if they said, well, you know what we need to add on the NFA too? Bipods, because that really helps stabilize a rifle so you can take longer shots. How about a gun rest under the butt of the gun when you're, you know, trying to stabilize it? So you, these are all.
0: If there's anything we know about mass shootings is they're shooting from prone positions.
1: Where does this stop?
0: Yeah.
1: And if any lefty out there is going to have any modicum of fairness and, you know, common sense and exercise their, you know, think beyond the end of their nose on this, they see where this goes. So it can't just be, let's go after this one right because we just don't like guns. No, the idea is, where does this stop and what are you comfortable with?
0: I
1: yield my time. I'll wait for the hate mail.
0: Can I ask you one more question?
1: Yeah.
0: What is your, since you brought it up, what is your most accurate rifle? If you had to pick one that you knew was going to shoot, and I don't know if you shoot out 2,000 yards, but if you do, that would be a, that'd be a good metric. What gun would leave your safe and say, this is my most accurate rifle?
1: Well, I guess for real, long accuracy right now, it'd probably my 6.5 Creedmoor.
0: Okay.
1: I've got one of those. I just picked up a 243, which I'm really waiting to go shoot. That's going to be a great one.
0: Is your 6.5 bolt action or a semi-auto?
1: Bolt.
0: It is. Okay.
1: Yeah, it's a Tika T3 bolt, and it's awesome. Yeah. And then I was just shooting a Tika T3 223.
0: Uh-huh. Yeah.
1: That thing is an absolute laser beam. I was only shooting at 100 yards.
0: Yep.
1: But those Tika rifles are awesome. So I know it's not gun talk day, but Grandpa Krabby Pants suggested it. So I thought, I'm going to jump in there. I'm going to indulge him on this.
0: Yeah,
1: I've done my best, Grandpa Krabby Pants. Hope you're having a great day out there, buddy.
0: 100%. I appreciate the call. 775-5559 number to join us. Call, text, join us in the chat room. 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Text messenger says, correct me if I'm wrong, but don't post it. Already provide free state identification cards. Some states do. Some states do not. But get this, and I find this to be rich. Here's the next argument. So once you get past the cost of the actual ID card, then the next argument is, wow, it's not just the cost of the card, it's the cost of transportation, how you're supposed to get there and how you're supposed to get back. There was a state, I can't remember which state it was, who actually sent out a van and said, we'll take a van, you just call the phone number, you can't, okay, fine, we'll play along. You can't afford the $10 for the ID. Got it. You can't drive, which that's the most racist thing I've ever heard in the world. Black people won't be able to vote because they don't have driver's license. Really? The color of their skin means they can't get a driver's license. Got it. Okay. All right. So, they can't drive anywhere. And by the way, they work basically from sunup to sundown. So we're just going to assume they work from 5 a.m. until 10 at night. And so there's no possible way for them to get into the DMV. I can look this up in a break if anybody doesn't believe this, and I'll go find the source for this. They sent a van and said, you call this phone number and we'll send a van over to your house after hours. You don't have to try and take off work. You don't have to pay for the gas. You have to pay for the ID, and we'll make you the ID so you can go vote. And even that wasn't good enough to appease the progressives who said, oh yeah, no, it's still voter infringement. You're still not going to. Okay. Got it. So it's really not about. I understand. I got it now. 775-5559. You're on KNOX. Good morning.
2: No, I'm glad you. China's kind of into voting too. And since the election's coming around, I just want to remind everybody that if you vote for the Communist Muslim Party of America, that'd be the Democrats,
0: mm-hmm.
2: This is what you're voting for. Those people 100% agree with the mullahs of Iran and their gun control policies.
0: Mm-hmm.
2: There are millions of Iranians right now who wish they would be as well armed as the American conservative / center right are. Because if they did, they could rise up against their government. But they can't. They have nothing. And just remember, when you go to vote, for no other reason, when you go to vote in November, if the Democrat, communist, Muslims get their way, Americans will be as well armed as the Iranian people are.
0: Mm-hmm.
2: That's all you need to know. Can't wait to vote to keep my Second Amendment. Thanks, Noah.
0: You and me both. 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

93 FM. It is 11:24. My name is Noah Chalaya. I am your host. Delighted to be here with you. Text messenger says, I wonder how many Democrats are willing to surrender their guns to support that kind of ideology. Actually, you know, it's funny you ask. The uptick is the other direction. So the uptick is actually going to where people, there's, I forget the name, is it the Pink something or other, but it's a group of gay people that are supporting, Pink Pistols, I think, that are supporting gun rights. Also, interestingly, as there has been a rise in quote unquote extremism, there are people on the left that have looked and like, I want a gun to defend myself. And what's funny about it, and I think wonderful, you want to talk about truly accepting, you want to talk about truly open-ended and non-judgmental and all the rest of it. People on the right have been nothing but welcoming when they show up at ranges and say, I want to get a gun. I'm like, awesome, great. I want to defend myself against the crazy right people. Absolutely, you should. Want to get a firearm? You should get two. And so they welcome them with open arms. One of the things that I think is, it just works really, really well. Text messenger says, U.S. versus Miller regarding the regulating of short barrel shotguns as an NFA item ruled by the Supreme Court of the United States. Only weapons that have a reasonable relationship to the effectiveness of a well-regulated militia under the Second Amendment are free from government regulation. So consider this. You name a firearm and I'll tell you where in the military it was used. In fact, funny enough, the gun that most people want to pick on is the M4. And funny enough, the M4 was almost exclusively designed for use in the military. Armalite design. They literally went to, and I believe John Grand himself submitted some designs. And the military said, here's the thing. Right now we have the M1 Garand, and I think they had transitioned to the Mini 14 for a little bit. They had the M1 Garand. It was a standard service rifle, shot 8 rounds out of a stripper clip. And what they found was where previously they thought they needed a ton of gunpowder and the ability to reach out and the ability to get super accurate shots, the number one thing, the number one correlating factor to deaths on the battlefield wasn't how high power the gun was, wasn't how accurate the rifle was, it was shots fired. So they went back to the drawing board and they were like, okay, we're going to go and we're going to design a new rifle that has a basket full of bullets under the gun. And what they found was if you shrunk the bullet down and went to a .223 cartridge instead of a .30-06 cartridge, instead of 8 rounds in the magazine or in the stripper clip, you could get 30 rounds into a magazine. They found that you could greatly amplify Americans' ability to stay safe on a battlefield and win the little battles because most of them happened at short distances. And that, so they took those requirements back and went out. Armalite came back with the AR-15. And that became the genesis of what we now know as the M4 platform. But the origin of that gun was the U.S. So how do you take that and say, well, it's okay, great, awesome. So the M4 then meets that definition of it has a reasonable relationship to the effectiveness of a well-rated, regulated militia. In fact, it was the thing that spawned, that came out of having a well-regulated militia. Text messenger says the only way we lose our guns is the dictator. The only way we get a dictator is when the people in power, the federal government, want to control elections. Another text messenger says, the Manville Marble is a simpleton. Well, that Manville Marble probably reads more in a day than you've read in your life. And so when it comes to the program, he brings facts. Oftentimes presents arguments that are difficult or impossible to break. And if you believe otherwise, hey, I'm a sitting duck for 3 hours a day. 775-5559. All right, we'll take the break here. We'll head over to the KNOX Newsroom, get the latest from Alex Carminati. We'll continue next. This is Critical Thought on KNOX.

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1: Construction for a roundabout project at the intersection of Airport Drive and U.S. Highway 2 is scheduled to begin in 2028. The project's a two-lane roundabout that will cost $12 million. And as of right now, Grand Forks County won't need to provide any funding. $9.7 million will be in federal funding, and another $2.3 million will come from the state. County Commissioner Terry Bierke says the county has set aside some money in case they would need to contribute. Three men facing drug trafficking charges in Grand Forks had their bond set at $50,000 by a judge last Friday. 37-year-old Omar Williams, 31-year-old Darnell Patterson, and 38-year-old Angela Matthews were arrested and faced multiple Class A, B, and C felonies. Attorneys for Williams and Patterson wanted lower bonds, but the state wanted Williams' bond to be at $250,000. All three men are currently being held at the Grand Forks County Correctional Center. Their preliminary hearings are scheduled for November 2nd. Mayo Clinic's agreeing to pay $50,000 to an employee who received the COVID-19 vaccine against his will. The employee took the vaccine so he wouldn't lose his job. This settlement's from a religious discrimination lawsuit where a security guard who's Pentecostal said the vaccine conflicted with his Christian faith. He offered to take COVID tests and wear a mask instead. And Mayo denied his religious exemption request in 2021. For KNOX News, I'm Alex Carminati.
2: Thank you, Alex. 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Showers and storms likely, a high of 63, easterlies to 15. Tonight we'll see rain likely and a low of 59, southeast winds to 20. Tuesday, early morning showers, then some sun, and a high of 70. Wednesday, mainly sunny skies and a high of 72. Thursday and Friday, breezy and cooler, highs 60 and high. Right now it's 55. Weather throughout the hour. 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

the powder, or you, I think it's a charge first, then the powder, and then the projectile, and then you tamp it all down, and then you light the charge off and all the things. Like, at a very high level, I understand muzzleloaders, but I have no idea. I'm interested in trying. So I'll probably put myself at the lowest end of that list. Alex is from New York. I'm going to guess, I don't know this, but I'm going to guess lots of access to guns didn't come his way. I mean, maybe that changed when he got to Minnesota. So far as I understand it, Ryan is not a muzzleloader, so I'm guessing that of the choices you gave me, Super Dave is probably high on the list. Text messenger says it's 775-5559. How about voting for the autocratic one of these? I don't even know what that means. Text messenger says 338 Lapua Mag. I'm guessing as your most accurate rifle cartridge. It's great. It's expensive. And so any of those Magnum cartridges, like getting into shooting long range, I think is expensive. 775-5559, number to join us. Call, text, join us in the chat room, knoxradio.com/live. So administrators of the Grand Forks Public Schools are considering adding back approximately 10 paraprofessional positions across the district following a recent meeting with special education staff. Ahead of the Monday, September 28th school board meeting, Superintendent Terry Brenner said in a memo that staff should have been made aware of the cuts to the number of paraprofessionals across the district earlier than they were told. Quote, "I acknowledge that the timing and the quality of communication did not meet the expectations," he wrote. "Staff should have received the rationale earlier and had a bit more time to ask questions and prepare. Requests for approximately 10 additional program paraprofessionals remain under review. District leaders are meeting with principals who submitted the request to examine students and classroom needs. Staffing patterns, schedules, and current personnel are possible building level solutions." 775-5559. What if I told you that I believe the superintendent is doing exactly what somebody who is responsible for taxpayer dollars should be doing? By throwing levers. This almost exactly mirrors the approach that I would take if I woke up in his shoes. Now, I might change it just a little bit insofar as I think they made this decision at the high end. And then I think it kind of trickled down. And that's, I think, where people are upset about. But you have to understand, when they say that they didn't know this change was coming soon enough, that's not really what they're upset about. What they're upset about is they didn't have a chance to complain about it and try to change it. And I, again, if nothing else, the worst thing the superintendent of the school system can do is not throw levers and not make decisions, is to sit back and hum and ha and say, well, yeah, it's over budget. We got to get down. And I'm not sure how we're going to save $1.5 million. I mean, we could save $1.5 million by lowering the amount of paraprofessionals that we do, but you know, I mean, and we're down 70 to 100 students this year, and so that decrease is going to mean 1 million less in state funding, so we're going to have to cut $1 million from somewhere. You could do that. That doesn't get you anywhere. And so I said months ago, maybe a year, as far as a year ago, I think the answer here is to start focusing on solutions and stop focusing on the problem. Yes, there's 70 to 100 less students. Got it. Yes, there's $1 million less in state funding. Got it. So we can't do anything about that. So let's stop thinking about it. Let's stop worrying about it. Let's start focusing over here what we can do. And what you can do is start trimming back what you're doing. So you look around the state and you say, every other school, even schools that have more people or more students than Grand Forks does, have less paraprofessionals. Why don't we get in line with what they're doing? How do they determine how many paraprofessionals they have? And they pick up that model and they plop it down in Grand Forks. And respectfully, I think that's the best possible way a leader takes charge and says, here's what we're going to do to fix the problem. And if you don't like it, here's my office. It's open. I'll happily hear out your concerns. If there was one slight twist, one slight modification, which in Dr. Brenner's credit, I think he eventually got to, instead of making the decision for the individual schools, just give them their dollar amount and let them figure it out. And then when they can't, offer to be the guy who goes and breaks down barriers. Right? Hey, you've got, and I'm just making up a number here, $300,000 to spend however it is you want to spend on special education. If you find yourself in a position
where that $300,000 doesn't get you all of the resources that you think you need,

0: come talk to me and we'll see what we can do. That doesn't mean that, oh, well, you just raise your hand and say, I need more money, then we give you more money. It means you send somebody out. Maybe Dr. Dietrich goes out and looks and says, yeah, you know what? I sat with these students and I know that mom and dad believe that they need their little special snowflake needs to be on an IEP and needs one-to-one para. But I'm telling you, I sat with the kid and he's actually going the wrong direction because he's leaning on the paraprofessional to do the work for him. So we're not getting anywhere with this. So no, that's not an appropriate one-to-one student. And then again, as the leader, you sit down with the parents and he likely more than anybody else can sit down and say, listen, special education is at the heart of what I do. It is why I got into education. It's what I grew up with in my family. And right now, nobody wants to see little Timmy or little Susie or whatever succeed more than yours truly right here in front of you. But in my professional opinion and in the opinion of my special education supervisor, Dr. Dietrich, both of us have a combined experience of 60 years in the special education field. We think little Timmy or little Susie is more capable of achieving than what you're giving him or her credit for. So let's try this. Let's try it this year and see what happens to little Timmy or little Susie's grades. And I promise you, if we get partway into this and little Timmy or little Susie's grades drop, then we'll revisit it and we'll try it a different way. But let's try this and see if your kid isn't capable of achieving more than you think they are. Text messenger says, oh, Noah, IEPs are written so that one-on-one para support is a legal document. These are reviewed during the year at different times throughout the year. There are children that will not receive one-on-one support with this new Brenner boondoggle. We can't always do what Fargo does. So, okay, I'm willing to hear that side of the conversation out. You tell me then how we pay for it. If you're going to get $1 million less in the state, and by the way, this lunch thing, it's going to turn an $80,000 problem into a $2 million problem. So now you got $3 million that you're going to have to come up with. $2 million because you didn't want to just let the system that we have in play continue. $2 million because you didn't want to just absorb the $80,000 worth of bad lunches. No kid goes unfed. No kid gets made fun of. Every kid gets a lunch. You weren't happy with that. Where do you want to come up with the other $1.5 million from? 775-5559, you're on KNOX. Good morning.
1: So, no, I was actually an IEP child as well, growing up in Crookston. The problem that they have is that these changes were made and reduced the paras below the requirement that the individual IEPs were having.
0: Mm-hmm.
1: And the issue with that is an IEP can only be changed in an annual meeting. It cannot be changed in the middle of the year or when an annual IEP is normally met on. That's actually in the federal law for it, and that's the reason why they don't allow it, because it can't just be an IEP gets changed by the school. There has to be a huge meeting with a bunch of different people, a lot of the teachers that the student is interacted with, guidance counselors. There's a huge long list. And the problem that they did is they eliminated a lot of paraprofessionals that were in these one-on-one situations that the IEP required, so they would be in violation of ADA laws.
0: Okay, but then to me, it just sounds like there's a conversation due with the parents to say, hey, this is what we had been doing. Here's what's in, the thing. We're not going to be able to do that because, and let's figure out a different way.
1: Well, and I would understand that. The problem is most of those IEP meetings happen at the end of the last school year.
0: Mm.
1: And so it can't be changed again until that a meeting of everybody comes back together and changes that IEP. And I think it's like 75% of the people in that meeting have to agree to that change.
0: Got it. Okay. Yeah, I'm okay with that. I think decisions should be made with parents. I also think parents should be willing to cover some of the costs if the school says we can't provide little Timmy or little Susie all the resources that you believe that she needs. Then I think there is a opportunity for parents to say, okay, well, I guess we're going to, maybe not the entire cost, but hey, you're going to have to absorb some of it.
1: I would agree, except the ADA and the Department of Education say otherwise.
0: Mm. So we can't
1: have the schools. The schools have to provide the accommodations.
0: Hmm. Okay.
1: I know. It's a troubling thing. What I would have liked to see is Dr. Brenner coming before everybody in a press release. And me and Ryan have kind of talked about this. Dr. Brenner's been the one that says, hey, buck stops with me. And Ryan's argued and said, no, he answers not to the taxpayer. He answers to the school board. Well, what's the answer from the school board? Oh, well, let's just create a newsletter from the president of the school board, call it the gavel, and her way or no way. So
0: interesting. All right. Hey, yeah. I appreciate the call, my friend. 775-5559, number to join us. Call, text, join us in the chat room, knoxradio.com/live. Text messenger says, why stop at Paris? Their salary would be budget dust compared to the admin and teaching. Everything should be on the table. Yes, I completely agree. I completely agree with you. The other part is, the more I thought about this problem, so the argument that I get back from why don't you reduce administration staff is, well, teachers want us to have those administration staff because teachers need a place to hand their problems up and they don't feel like they have enough resources as it is. So I started to think about that and I started to chew on it. And eventually what I came down to is, okay, why not add those administration duties onto teachers and conquer and divide? So that is to say, you have a full-time position whose job it is to do basically only administration. They're not in the classroom. They're just doing administration, top to bottom, all day long, every day. What if you took that workload and spread it out over 10 teachers, gave them, took that $200,000 that you're paying that administrative person and gave 10 teachers $20,000 more on top of their salary to go do that work and gave them a tenth of the work? It would accomplish a couple of things. First thing is it immediately gets rid of this public perception, good, bad, indifferent or otherwise, that, oh, we're too administration heavy and we spend all our money on administration when we really should be putting money into teachers and students. Okay. Gets rid of that right off the bat. Here's the second thing it does. The people that are working at the ground level, at ground zero, that are working with these kids hands on day in and day out, have a seat at the table to make the decision. The third thing it does is it means that no one in the entire school district is just responsible for administration. They all have some interaction with students and some role to play in educating students. And, oh, by the way, it gets your teachers a raise. So there's that, as the kids say. It's 11:49. We'll take the last break here. We're handed off to Ryan Cunningham. We'll continue next. This is Critical Thought on KNOX.

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Text messenger says the whole issue sounds more like bad union commies don't want to lose power and lose jobs, lose money, lose control over what they have. And now it's getting more power, more money, and control by expanding our reach into meals and such. Cutting off our nose in spite of our face is fine. We'll just have a bigger fuss when we get what we get in the end. Here's the thing. The two are related, right? Like in the end, if you don't create a $2 million problem for the school district by way of trying to pay for in the name of paying for free lunch, which you're not going to do. And you've had people from the school district here in the studio to tell you that's not what's going to happen. You're going to amplify an $80,000 problem into a $2 million problem. If you can let go of some of that lunacy, you have more room to fix some of these other things. But this problem is going to get worse, not better. 775-5559, number to join us. Call, text, join us in the chat room, knoxradio.com. Text messages, oh, Noah, this is called site-based management. We've talked about that for years. Whatever happened to the enrichment program, if parents paid extra, they would reinstate that. I am a fan of that. I am a fan of letting parents do. I'm told by, I believe it was Dr. Brenner, told me that it's an equity thing, that they can't allow people to pay for it out of pocket because it's an equity thing. If somebody couldn't afford it, you know, then you would do it for some students or some years, but you can't do it other years for other students. So from his view, it's an equity thing. Do I agree with that? No. Do I think that, but in the end, the reality is that you have, if you have a student that is highly blessed and is very intelligent, you'll find the resources, you'll find the ways to allow those students to succeed with or without the help of the public schools. Maybe that looks like private education. Maybe that looks like a private tutor that can take them further, that can take them faster. Maybe that looks like online resources that allow students to participate in a school way above their weight class. All of those things are possibilities. All of those things are things that can work in your favor. So if it's a problem for a family and they're really dedicated to doing something about it, they'll find a way. And in the end, if you have a student that is highly intelligent and way ahead of his or her grade level, and the worst thing that ever happens to them in life is they have to run a little bit slower to keep pace with the rest of everybody else, that's maybe not the worst thing in the world either. Text messenger says, we have this in Minnesota. It's the most ridiculous thing to me as a parent. What it's done is my kids don't want to eat breakfast in the morning because, like a family should, instead they want to go sit around and hope they have what they call healthy food at school, which you know isn't the best. And if you think that you want the government to make things cheaper, you know you're already wrong. I don't agree with it. I wish North Dakotans don't get stuck with what we're in because of our governor. Good luck. Yeah, you turned your state that had a surplus into a deficit. All right, that'll do it for my time. ABC News on the way, followed by local news headlines. This is Critical Thought on KNOX.

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1: ABC News, I'm Brian Clark. Jubilation at SpaceX. Cheering upon splashdown of the Starship capsule after a mission that, despite being cut short, achieved the goals of reaching orbit and launching Starlink satellites for the first time. Splashdown came just off Hawaii. British authorities say five men who were arrested on suspicion of terrorism and explosive offenses near a U.S.-operated airbase have been released on bail. The head of the U.K.'s counterterrorism policing says all five face stringent bail conditions and that they're still investigating whether they had links to other groups. The Trump administration rolled back Biden-era fuel economy rules for automakers, so new cars will no longer be required to average 50 miles per gallon. President says it will reduce the price of cars. Critics say it could lead to higher prices at the pump. And a U.S. official confirms to ABC that eight Marines were recently hurt in an Iranian attack on the Strait of Hormuz, but the injuries were not significant. This is ABC News. If you plan on traveling for Thanksgiving, you may want to book your trip before Halloween.
2: Online booking site Hopper says the domestic round-trip fare for Thanksgiving is around $402, up 31% from last year. Book a hotel, and you can expect to pay $170 per night. Surging jet fuel prices are a major driver, but so is dwindling competition. This will be the first holiday travel season without Spirit Airlines, which ceased operations in May. It served only 73 markets, but exerted some pressure on the major airlines to reduce their fares. Jim Ryan, ABC News.
1: A 27-year-old base jumper was killed over the weekend in Utah. Authorities say he was an experienced base jumper performing with a group of friends when he experienced a wingsuit malfunction. He jumped from a height of 700 feet and struck the ground at a high rate of speed. A life flight helicopter was dispatched to the site, but the man was pronounced dead. I'm Brian Clark, ABC News.
0: From the Berkshire Hathaway Home Services Family Realty Newsroom, this is KNOX News with Alex Carminati.
3: Grand Forks Public Schools administrators are considering bringing back up the 10 paraprofessional positions through the district after having a meeting with special education staff. Superintendent Terry Brenner says in a memo that staff should have been aware of the cuts much sooner than they were told, and they should have had more time to prepare for the changes. Grand Forks Public Schools reduced the number of paras for special education programs across the district to one for every three students entering this school year. The school board members will address the paraprofessional allocation model, as well as consider the 2027 budget and tax levy at its meeting tonight. The meeting will begin at 6 p.m. at the Mark Sanford Education Center. A law enforcement campaign in North Dakota that happened during the summer has reported 5,409 citations. The Speeding Slows You Down campaign went from July 1st through August 9th. Out of the over 5,000 citations reported, 4,917 were for speeding. 57 were issued to drivers not wearing seatbelts, and 10 were issued for distracted driving. There were also 6 drug arrests and 5 DUIs. The family of a man who was shot in Mentor says he was shot in the head by an intruder at their residence. 55-year-old Sean Qualley was shot by 79-year-old Leslie Anderson, and Qualley was taken to Altru Hospital in Grand Forks. The family also says Qualley suffered a traumatic brain injury and will need specialized care for his recovery. Anderson was arrested and is being held at the Northwest Regional Correction Center in Crookston. This news update's brought to you by Grand Cities Monument. For KNOX News, I'm Alex Carminati.
4: 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Yeah, guests. Yeah. Hey, listen, you bake, you talk. That's the price you pay. Mrs. 1111.
5: Is that what it is?
4: That's exactly how this works.
5: I don't know. Okay. Let's see if she can hear out of those ears. Yeah.
4: So 1111 is here, and Mrs. 1111 is here.
6: Hi.
4: Hi. Don't worry. The microphone will not bite you. I promise you.
5: You got
4: to
5: get right.
4: You just got to get a little closer to it. Okay.
6: Okay. Hi.
4: There we go. There she is. Yeah. She's very shy. Ryan. Except for when she calls in to talk to Alex
6: I'm in my kitchen.
4: Long Island.
6: Yeah.
4: You know, or whatever.
6: Right? Off. And
5: yeah. She's from Long Island. I hit a home run, Ryan.
4: You did, yeah.
5: Yeah, I hit a home run. Yeah. There's no doubt about it.
4: It's about a 3-run home run, too. Maybe a grand slam. I haven't tasted the banana bread yet.
5: Yeah,
4: if the banana bread's good, it's a grand slam.
5: Yeah, extra points good too. So yeah,
4: you don't get to kick that in baseball.
5: Oh, you don't?
4: No.
5: Oh, okay. All right.
4: You play trumpet. It's fine.
5: All right.
4: Has he annoyed you with his trumpet yet? By the way,
6: this is hilarious.
4: Okay.
6: He is getting ready for his opening actually this weekend.
4: Uh-huh.
6: And for several weeks, actually, since we got home from our honeymoon, he's been blasting the roof off of our house at night.
4: Okay.
6: Until like midnight, 1 a.m.
4: Uh-huh.
6: I fall asleep, surprisingly enough.
4: To his trumpet.
6: Yes. Which makes me think I need some help. Because I fall asleep to it.
4: You fall asleep to him playing the trumpet in your house.
6: I know.
5: She does, actually.
6: It's hilarious.
5: It's in the other end, but like...
4: How is this even possible?
5: Yeah, I walk back in there and just, she's out like a light. It's pretty...
6: And I wake up to him laughing.
5: Like, I can't believe she's sleeping after all that mess.
6: I can't believe
4: but, by the way, I got to ask you.
5: Yeah.
4: Okay. What cradle did you rob? How much younger than you is she?
5: 7 years.
4: Okay. You robbed a small cradle, but it was a cradle.
5: Yeah. And I'm okay with it.
4: Well, I know you're okay with it. Okay. How are you okay with it? This man's old. Okay.
5: That's a little aggressive, Ryan. Come on.
6: He identifies as a 12-year-old.
4: How old are you?
5: 48.
4: I'm 51 year old. I was old 3 years ago.
5: Well,
4: I didn't know it 3 years ago.
5: Speak
4: I know it now.
5: For yourself, man. Sorry, I'll speak up. Speak for yourself, Ryan.
4: Oh, you see how this goes?
5: Yeah.
4: Okay. Wow. Okay. So 7 year age gap on top of it. And she bakes for you.
5: And she bakes for me. And yeah, it's amazing.
4: Mark, I didn't know you had it in you. I really didn't.
5: Oh, absolutely.
4: Okay? As a matter of fact, people are asking for you on the studio cam. Let's see. Put on the guest camera here and see. There we go.
5: Okay. And let's just answer the question right now.
6: What just happened?
4: Nothing. Never mind. Don't worry about it. It's all good.
5: Let's go ahead and answer the question that always flies in when there's a female on there. No, she's not.
4: She's married.
5: A bunch of weirdos.
4: Yeah, she's actually. They're not weird. Okay. They're just looking. Okay. There's nothing wrong with that. All right. Quit being mean to my audience.
5: Oh, okay. Yeah,
6: Mark,
5: sorry.
4: Thank you.
6: Settle down.
4: You see?
6: I'm sorry.
4: Now you've been disciplined.
6: I'm so sorry.
5: Well, there's
6: once
5: in a row.
6: That's what happens, though. I go out with him. He runs into people. He gives them static. And then I just say, I'm so sorry.
4: Okay.
6: Like, we were hiking on our honeymoon up to, what is it?
5: A place called Hanging Lake in Colorado. It's a 1.25 mile hike.
4: Okay.
5: You go up over 1,000 feet. Like, it's a hike and a half.
4: Okay.
5: So it really wins you when you're going up there.
6: It's beautiful.
5: Yeah.
6: It's worth
4: you did
6: seeing.
4: This to prove that you weren't too old for her?
5: No, there's a beautiful waterfall-fed lake up there. I wanted to take her up there. It's a very romantic spot, Ryan.
4: I'm sure it is.
6: I had really that in romantic me too.
4: What do you know about romance?
5: That's not funny.
6: Anyways, coming down, there's 7 bridges you have to go over to get to this. And coming down, I mean, people are only on like the 3rd or 4th bridge, and Mark 1111, excuse me.
4: Mm-hmm.
6: Oops, now it's out.
4: Oh, it was out anyway. Don't worry about it.
6: Yeah.
4: You haven't revealed anything.
6: So. Okay, good. He would go, it's just around the corner. You got this. And then people would believe him. Meanwhile, they have a good 45 minutes to the top still.
4: Dude, seriously.
6: It was wrong. So then people said, really? And I would say, no. And then I would just say, I'm sorry. I'm so sorry. Some people laughed. Some people said he was an idiot. And
5: yeah, one lady looked at me. I was like, it's just around the next corner. You got this. She goes, you're evil.
4: Yeah. You know, you're not supposed to do that on your honeymoon.
6: No, I know.
4: Okay.
5: Well, not supposed to, but like, I'll ask for forgiveness. I mean, forgive permission.
4: You got married at a good time. We got married in November, and we picked the weekend between state volleyball and the start of conference basketball. So we didn't get much of a honeymoon. We had to wait till April to go on our honeymoon, right?
5: Both of my brothers got married in March, and both had snowstorms on the day of their wedding.
4: We had like, up in Langdon, there was a good one going. Yeah.
5: Oh.
4: It wasn't a storm, but it was a massive amount of snow.
5: Oh, yeah. Yeah.
4: Numerous
5: family members told me, thank you for not getting married in March. Both your brothers did this to us, and it wasn't fun. And I was like, what month
4: did you get married?
5: August.
4: Okay.
5: Yeah.
4: So you didn't take up June. You didn't take up July. You didn't take up Memorial Day weekend.
5: No.
4: Okay, good.
5: No, we're good people. We don't do that to people.
6: Okay. I suggested August because I knew September was going to fly and then his opening and all that stuff. So I kind of respectfully said, can we just do August? It's beautiful. You don't have to worry about snow.
4: You know what I'm most impressed with as I listened to her speak? I didn't pick up Long Island until she said August.
5: Yeah, wait that's till you get very, her and Carmen you have really, talking.
6: Oh, Alex like, and I, my brother from another mother. You kidding me? Forget about it.
4: So
6: get
4: she
6: in
4: could,
6: here, Carminati.
4: So she could flip into it. Okay, yes. I got it. Yeah, I don't think he's
6: but,
4: here.
6: Yeah, but the thing is, I'm really annoyed at myself because he'll catch me picking up his accent. He has a very strong accent. And I'll say, oh. No,
4: Mark that, doesn't have a strong accent.
6: To me, he does. Oh, gross. And then I wind
4: oh,
6: up
4: oh, he does
6: it.
4: Have a little, he's got a yeah, little Minnesota in him. Yeah.
6: I want to kick myself.
4: Yeah. Now that I hear her say that, she's right. You got a little Minnesotan in you there.
6: Ryan, I'm always right, just so you know.
4: Oh, okay.
5: Yeah, she's always right. This is what she tells me. So I'm like, yes, dear. Yes, dear.
6: Whatever. You and I both know he doesn't do anything he doesn't want to do.
4: Yeah, it's true. Okay? Yeah, it's very much true.
6: Fake so, news.
4: So you brought banana bread straight out of the oven today. Like, you baked this morning.
6: Yeah.
5: Yeah, it came out like 20 minutes ago.
4: Well, what did we do so right that you brought us banana bread?
6: You're good to 11-11, and he thinks well of you.
5: Okay. You know what, for me. Ryan? We're all family here on the radio. I was uh-huh. like, you've been very good. We're going to bring it out.
4: Okay.
5: You're a kitchen guy, but
4: I am.
5: This will knock you on your wallet. It's really good.
4: I'm looking forward to it. Yeah.
5: Do it.
4: I'm looking forward. I'm not going to have any right now. I'm going to let it cool out just a little bit.
5: Yeah. Okay. Let it cool down just a little bit. Yep. I got to know where to put Carminati's. So
4: just
5: that
4: leave it in here. It's got nuts in it, so I won't eat it.
5: Fair
4: you
5: enough.
4: You don't have to worry about it, right? Yeah, I don't know. I think he went to a press conference at UND.
5: Oh, he did. Okay.
4: Yeah, they do right. the weekly thing up there, and that's usually where he goes to kind of do his stuff on Mondays.
5: So. Well, my friend, you enjoy that.
4: Okay.
5: And it's really good. So.
4: I'm going to give it a shot and see what happens here. So I'm supposed to ask you.
5: Uh-oh.
4: Texter writes, please ask 1111 to move closer to his wife. His entire face is behind the mic arm.
5: Oh, really?
4: Okay, there we go.
5: Right over
4: there's
5: here.
4: The lovebirds right there.
6: Oh, okay. No.
5: Yeah. Here we are.
4: Yeah. Hi. That's a very good looking couple.
5: Let me
4: actually,
5: just tell
4: folks.
5: You, like, we are a terrific looking couple. And yeah, the camera is very good to us.
6: Where is the camera? Oh, right there.
5: Yes, right here.
6: Oh, my. This is not right. See, okay, can I just say something?
4: Sure.
6: I always wanted.
4: It's a radio talk a show. You could say a lot of things.
6: Yeah. Yeah.
4: Okay.
6: I always wanted a laid back, quiet, like. No attention kind of guy.
4: Yeah, you missed on that.
6: I yes.
4: Yeah.
6: I love him, though. I'm so happy I married him.
4: You had an
6: no
4: idea
6: regrets.
4: Of what you thought you wanted.
6: Right.
4: But then you found what you really wanted.
6: Minus
4: right?
6: the fact that everyone knows him. And, but, I mean, he's what I need and what
4: let's
6: I
4: see.
6: Want.
4: See. A texter writes, from the side, 1111 looks like Orson Welles. I don't know what that means. So
6: what?
4: I don't know what that means. Okay. I'm just reading the text messages. Okay. Another texter writes, I'm almost 18 years older than my wife. Wow.
6: Good for you.
4: Yeah. Enjoy her spending your money 18 years after you're dead. Okay.
5: He just wanted somebody to rent somebody to push his wheelchair when he goes to the nursing home.
4: That's not a bad plan, actually.
5: You know, not bad.
4: Yeah. Another texter writes, you have my permission to cut the bread in half. What? Oh, because I cut the donuts in half. You're not in on that. So Friday's donuts come.
6: Okay.
4: Okay. And there is a sign up, a very angry sign in the break room that says no cutting the donuts in half because people will cut them in half.
5: Monsters. Okay?
4: And so what I've chosen to do is I take the jelly filled ones and cut them in half. Or there is, and this is the part I love, there is a chocolate covered Bavarian cream Long John, right? That's filled from each side. But there's a zone in the middle
5: yeah.
4: where the Bavarian cream didn't make it, right?
6: Yeah.
4: So I get in there with a knife and I'm like a skilled surgeon. And my challenge is to cut it in half with no Bavarian cream. I won't even take either half. I'll just cut it in half and leave them both in there.
5: You know what you do? Cut it in half the long way.
4: That would not be fun. Then the cream is going to spill out all over the place.
5: That's
4: right?
5: somebody else's problem.
4: You know, a couple of weeks ago, they put chocolate and they didn't fill it with Bavarian cream. Do you know all Friday morning, you're like, I can't wait to have that Bavarian cream donut. And then you bite into it and there's no Bavarian cream in there. You are disappointed. All day long.
5: Speaking that's on par with when somebody brings cookies and you think, oh, chocolate chip
4: and they're raisin.
5: And they're raisins.
4: Yeah.
5: I mean, what kind of heathens do that?
4: That's why people don't like raisin cookies.
5: Yes.
4: Because they did it when they were a kid. Chocolate chip.
6: I like oatmeal raisin. Those are good.
5: Well, if you know it's raisins, that's one thing.
6: Okay.
5: But when is the bait and
4: but
5: switch?
4: When we were,
5: that's no
4: when
5: good.
4: We were kids, there was bait and switch. Oh, it's chocolate chip cookie. Yeah.
6: Speaking of disappointed, I've been disappointed all over the place trying to find a good slice up here. And the donuts aren't exactly thrilling either.
4: You haven't taken her to Pete's Corner, have you?
5: No, not yet.
4: Have you taken her to Rama's?
6: Yes.
5: Yeah, we've been to Rabus.
4: Okay.
5: Yeah.
6: It's Ryan, come on.
4: You're going to have a hard...
6: I'm from the food capital of Long Island.
4: Yeah, but you haven't been to Pizza Corner.
6: Yeah, and I bet you a slice that I'm not going to be thrilled with it.
4: You haven't been to Pizza Corner.
6: Okay.
4: You should try it.
6: Okay. Yeah.
4: Go down the road.
6: And if I'm wrong...
4: Valley City.
6: If I'm wrong...
4: Mm-hmm.
6: I'll bring Casey's Pizza.
4: Casey's Pizza.
6: I know. I've slumped to that already. It's disgraceful. No. I haven't even told my dad.
4: I don't even know what kind of food do we introduce people to Long Island to?
6: Oh, hot dish. Have you had a hot dish? I'm like, what is
5: that? Oh, here we go.
4: Wow. She's there's a vein in there that's just not quite nice.
5: Yeah, there's a little in there. There's a little bit. It comes out every once in a while.
6: Well, come on. When you come from Long Island, the food capital, come on, New York City, are you kidding me? And then you come up to Hot Dish Central. It's like a little disappointing.
4: We're proud of our tater tot hot dish around here.
6: That's obvious. Yes.
4: Have you had it?
5: You know what she does
4: Mark,
5: like, though?
4: Come on, man.
5: This is a Grand Forks, like, cult staple. Do you know what she really loves?
4: What does she love?
5: Red pepper.
4: Oh, sure.
6: Yeah. Oh,
5: absolutely.
6: It's good place. It's good garbage. It's really good. I love it.
4: See? Yeah, I can see where this is going. You're on KNOX with Mr. and Mrs. 1111.
5: Uh-oh, what do we do?
7: Congratulations to the newlyweds. God bless you guys. I'm happy
5: thanks.
7: For you.
6: Thank you.
5: I appreciate that.
7: Yeah, and I'm about to rage bait a New Yorker. You said you can't find a good slice of pie. Well, Domino's is real good.
4: Oh, boy.
5: I think this is where we just say thanks for the call.
6: Yeah, Thank you for that.
4: That's where we say thanks for the call.
6: Yeah. Poor soul.
4: Let's see. A texter writes, I'm 10 years older than my wife. We're high school sweethearts. Wait.
6: Uh-oh.
5: I'm hoping this is way after high school.
4: Well, she was in third grade when you were a senior.
5: Let's not make it creepy, Ryan.
4: Well, I'm just doing the math. Okay. Text writes, not how I pictured 1111 to look. They make a very cute couple. Congratulations on your marriage.
5: Smartest radio audience ever. We hear this all the time. Yeah, you're exactly right.
4: Jay Money wants 1111 or Mrs. 1111 in the chat room. Don't go in the chat room.
5: No.
4: Don't.
5: Let me just do this. I'm going to be.
4: That's the seventh circle of hell. Don't go into the chat room.
5: Oh, yeah. That's the lowest circle of it. And I'm going to be male chauvinist right now. Like, I will not allow my wife to go into that cesspool.
4: No, you can go in there. Just don't. We're just advising you.
6: Okay, no,
4: it's your
6: don't.
4: Choice.
6: No, it's fine.
5: Like also stand behind a skunk sometime. That's really fun too.
6: Can I just say something?
4: Yeah.
6: 1111 is fake news when it comes to this persona of male chauvinist.
5: Hey.
6: He is one of the kindest, sweetest definition of a friend.
4: Oh, Terry Bierke. Terry Bierke's taking your man card.
6: Uncle Terry.
5: Give her time.
4: Terry Bierke's taking your man card.
5: I'll grow out of that.
4: Let's see. A texter writes, everyone knows the best slice comes from New Haven.
6: I didn't know that.
4: I didn't either.
6: Good to know.
4: Yeah.
6: It was from Long Island.
4: Yeah. Texter writes, is the rumor true that 1111 needs to reduce his gun collection due to making room for his amazing bride, which, by the way, is way outside his coverage?
5: She has already encouraged me to buy another firearm after we've been married.
6: Do you want to do fake news or do you want to do the truth?
5: Yes.
6: Okay.
4: We're all about the truth around here.
6: Thank you. So I'll speak.
4: Especially noon to three.
6: Yeah. There was a great deal in Shields the other night. And he's been looking at this gun since we were dating.
4: What kind of gun?
5: It's a Franke Affinity
6: black.
5: 3 20-gauge shotgun.
6: Okay.
4: Oh, sounds like something I could use to turkey hunt.
6: Right. So it's a sweet deal. It was a really great deal. And then he had points, so he got a sweet deal on it. I said, honey, just get it. You've been wanting this gun forever. Just get it.
4: She encourages him to buy guns.
6: I do. But can I just say something? I outshot him the other day, too. Anyways.
4: And she shoots, too?
6: Oh, yeah.
4: That's two grand slams.
5: I
4: didn't know you could hit an 8-run homer.
5: I taught her to shoot, and she's awfully good.
6: For a rookie. However, I outshot him the other day, and I'm proud of it.
4: Mm-hmm.
6: Anyways, and I'm not letting him forget that either, because he's better at most things, so I just am going to hold on to that. Anyways, the point was that, like, if you get this gun, perhaps consider selling a few.
4: Oh.
6: Your children?
5: Oh, they're up for sale.
6: Yeah.
5: They're up for
6: but
5: sale.
4: Okay.
6: A
5: couple of them.
4: So everything's for sale for the right price.
6: Yeah.
5: Oh, absolutely. For the right price. I'm a dirty capitalist. I'll take your money. Yeah. Sure.
4: A texter wants to know what class that the other guy taught because they were high school sweethearts, right? So, but 10 years apart. So, wants to know what class the guy taught. So, there's that. I was supposed to ask Mrs. 1111, Taylor ham or pork roll?
6: Excuse me?
4: Taylor ham or pork roll?
6: None of the above.
4: Thank you. Okay, so neither one.
5: I don't know what that is.
4: Carminati has very strong feelings.
6: What's he saying? Like an egg roll?
4: No. We had somebody that worked here, and he was from New Jersey.
6: Okay.
4: And a Taylor ham is like, it's a ham, or it's like Canadian bacon.
6: Okay.
4: But it's in a big roll.
6: Okay.
4: Right, and then you cut it, and you can you would cook it kind of like little ham steaks.
6: Okay.
4: Sort of thing.
6: I like it for you.
4: Some people call it pork rolls. Some people call it Taylor ham.
6: I have a few things I would call it, but
5: by the way, Canadian bacon I've now retermed as oh sorry bacon.
4: By the way, did you hear the story about Manitoba today?
5: What? No.
4: You're gonna absolutely. This is great. It's coming up. It's on show material today. They're not turning their clocks back.
6: Yes.
4: So they're going to be in a different time zone than us.
5: After the exchange rate, they'll only be 20 minutes behind or something
4: like that. Okay. Yeah. So come November, when we flip our clocks back, they're going to be an hour ahead of us. The thing they don't know how to deal with is the border. Right? Because now it's going to be a different time on that side of the border than it is on this one. And all that truck traffic that's coming through Pemina, they're not sure what time to get there.
5: Oh, that's interesting. I was coming back from Winnipeg a few years ago. And I made the border guards laugh. I came back, and the one guy, what are you doing up in Winnipeg, blah, blah, blah.
4: Yep.
5: And I said, sir, I was just up there visiting a friend of mine. I'm coming back. I said, I'm so glad to be coming home. I'm going to pull over. I'm going to kiss the ground over here. I am so glad to be back in America. He's like, what? And I said, I crossed the border. There's not a one of these characters up here that knows how to drive. And he started laughing. And this other U.S. Border Patrol lady pops her head around from behind her cubicle, and she goes, that's the least of their problems up there, sir.
4: Wow.
5: And they were all laughing.
4: You talked your way across the border.
5: Welcome home, buddy.
4: I'm told that Mrs. 1111 needs to try Klub, Lefse, Lutefisk, and rhubarb.
5: Lutefisk, you do not need to try. That's like fish that's been in lye.
4: Yeah. I wouldn't eat the rhubarb.
6: I'm from
4: either.
6: Long Island, but I'm not a seafood person at all. Like, there's just very few seafood things.
4: Lutefisk is not seafood.
6: Well, it's
5: cod
6: like
5: comes
6: fish.
5: From the sea, right?
4: Is that what it is? Is cod? Right.
5: Yeah.
6: It's some kind of fish.
5: It's cod that looks like clear jello.
6: I've tried
5: Lefse.
6: What were the other options?
4: Klub, blood klub. Yeah.
5: Oh, blood klub? No, that's not on our journey. No, potato klub, maybe.
4: She doesn't know what it is. You have to explain that to her in the car. I don't even want to go about it. Let's see. A texture writes, he definitely outkicked his coverage.
5: Yes.
4: Another texture writes, it's comparable to bologna, the Taylor ham.
6: So, oh, okay. Yeah.
4: Texture writes, 1111 just got set up, letting him buy his shotgun. Now what does she want to buy?
6: Well played, sir. Well played.
5: See, this is what I'm scared of. And she's like, good for you, honey. You got your shotgun. What does she need?
6: Fake news. So that night was our 1 month anniversary.
4: You bought a gun on your 1 month anniversary?
5: That was for her.
6: Fake news.
4: Bought a gun for her.
6: Oh, wait. It gets
4: on
6: better,
4: on your
6: Ryan.
4: 1 month anniversary.
8: That's not for you.
4: That's not for you.
6: It gets better.
4: Okay.
6: We had gone to Sierra because we like to go there, and I needed socks.
4: You actually went to the mall.
6: So I went and got a pair of socks. He bought me socks, and he walks out of Shields with a shotgun, and I was like, good for you. That's great. And he goes,
4: you got socks, and he got a shotgun?
6: On our 1 month anniversary.
4: On your 1 month anniversary.
5: What's not to love about this?
4: On your 1 month anniversary.
6: Stare that pot, Ryan.
4: Oh,
5: any news if there's sales on Swiffers I can get her? Is there any good sales on Swiffers going? Maybe I could try that tack one of these days.
9: That's not how it works. That's not how any of this works.
4: Oh,
6: man.
4: Okay. Well,
5: you got to hit a break there, buddy.
4: We've learned a lot today. We really have. I'm not really sure where we go from here. You bought a shotgun while she bought socks on your one-month anniversary.
6: He bought me socks, Ryan.
4: At least you bought the socks.
5: Yeah, Ryan.
4: I don't know. 1111, I would say, you know.
9: They're not useless. You're just situationally unhelpful.
6: Right. And I think the flowers are in the mail.
4: Flowers?
5: Yes.
6: Oh, yeah.
5: The flowers are in the mail. They're coming.
4: Nobody let you in?
6: Yeah.
4: Nobody let you in on this?
6: No way.
4: Mrs. 1111, nobody told you the secret?
6: Go ahead.
4: You're married now. That stops. There's no more flowers.
6: There never was.
4: Okay, well, there won't be either. Okay. That doesn't happen. No, once you sign the deal.
5: All right, with that, folks, we'll be back after the break. We're going to hit the news in a few minutes. It's great to hear from all of you.
6: I like this. Go ahead.
4: There's a recruitment period that goes on.
6: Oh, okay.
4: Okay? Mm-hmm. And during the recruitment period, it's like trying to get you to go to college, right?
6: Okay.
4: We make it look really good, sound really good, all these things, right? Right. Once we get you, then you're in basic training.
6: Okay.
4: And there's no more of the perks. There's no more of that. It's a little bit too much.
5: That's a little rough.
4: Now, there are usually some responses that come from the female side of that equation. And then there's a balancing act that goes out. And then you have a happy marriage.
6: Okay.
4: But
6: good to know.
4: First of all, there's some breaking in for both that goes on and starts with the no flowers thing. So.
5: Once again, this isn't about me. Enjoy your banana bread, Brian. And,
4: I actually got lucky. My wife doesn't like roses. So when I get her flowers, I get her carnations, I get to go cheap, and she actually likes it.
6: Yeah.
5: Good for you.
4: So it does help, right?
6: Right.
4: Let's see. A texter writes, what model Bissell is her new car? That ain't right. that ain't right at all. That's not.
5: That's a 15-yard personal foul.
6: How
5: on
6: dare
5: that
6: you?
5: One.
4: We got to hit
5: that's
4: that
5: That's half
4: one.
5: The distance to the goal.
4: Yeah, that's. Texter writes, word of advice, 1111, if you don't want to be in the doghouse, never buy an appliance for a birthday or an anniversary gift. Well, stay away from like the Swiffer.
5: The doghouse isn't that. It's kind of like camping, really. It's not too bad.
4: Jay Money wants to see the socks. In the chat, they've got this thing where they want to see your socks.
5: Let me just
4: not
5: say,
4: your socks, everybody's
5: weird.
4: Sock. It's weird.
5: Yeah, they're very strange individuals over there.
4: Another texter wants to know why he's called 1111. That's because he is her wish come true. 1111. Make a wish.
5: Oh, 11, sure, let's
4: you've
5: go
4: never,
5: with that.
4: You never heard that?
5: When the
4: clock says 1111, you're supposed to make a wish.
5: Lucky you!
6: I know. I made a wish and 1111 came true. I mean, how sappy is that?
4: Oh, supposed to ask you, Mrs. 1111.
6: Yes.
4: Reese's or Snickers?
6: Oh, wow.
5: There's only one right answer. Be careful.
6: Why? Am I going to walk home?
4: No. Maybe. No, you won't. He'll give you
5: that. No, no, no. I'll call you a new
6: one. All right. What are you talking about? Are we talking about an ice cream? Because I would go for Reese's.
4: No, just a straight up candy bar. Reese's or Snickers?
6: I'm going to go with Snickers.
5: Oh, no. Okay.
4: Last year we had a favorite Halloween candy.
6: Oh.
4: It finished in a tie between Reese's and Snickers.
6: I like Kit Kats.
5: I wasn't part of the equation.
4: She's becoming, you notice she's becoming a typical KNOX listener. I give you two choices. She comes up with a third one, right?
6: But that's part of my shtick because it's Chaos Grenade. I just throw it in there and then just see what
4: chaos,
6: happens.
4: Chaos.
6: It's a fun.
4: It's funny, she hasn't been here that long, and she's already figured out the entire recipe of the
5: show.
4: She's
5: going to be a pro,
4: yeah. Texter writes, does she happen to work at the Larimore Flower Shop? She looks very familiar. If so, she's awesome at making coffee.
5: She's amazing at that, yeah.
4: Oh, boy. We may have figured something out.
5: Oh!
4: Now you should see the shade of red. Like, I've never seen beets this red, okay?
6: Ryan, enough! Don't you have to go to a break? What's more red, Mark's jacket or my face?
4: Texter writes, awesome. Wow, I thought I was a badass. I'm not even close to 1111. Keep it up.
5: You got that right.
4: Another texter writes, Mrs. 1111, you deserve a medal for handling that man. You're a saint.
5: She's going straight to heaven.
4: Yeah, for that's what that's what I tell my wife all the time. No purgatory for you. Straight up.
6: That's it.
5: Yeah. Elevator straight to sainthood. I mean, she's got it right there.
4: Yep. So, well, this was a great visit. I've got banana bread, which is, I mean, it's steaming up the container. You even put it in a container of baked goods. Like, how did you find these containers?
6: Hobby Lobby.
4: Okay. She went and bought these.
6: I hope you like it, but I was getting to the point where, let me tell you a little bit about New York, okay? I was getting ready to market this, and like I would.
4: Your banana bread, okay?
6: And then when I was going to register with New York State, fun fact: you can't put fruit in bread on Long Island and be under the cottage industry laws, which makes absolutely no sense because you can put alcohol in bread and everything else in there, narcotics and everything, but you can't put fruit in bread. So
4: and get a license,
6: right?
4: Okay.
6: And under the cottage industry.
4: Yeah, New York's got some problems.
5: That's the biggest issue that New York deals with.
6: Absolutely.
5: Is fruit and bread out there.
6: Yes.
4: Well, it's an issue.
5: What can we do?
4: Yeah, I don't know if it's the biggest issue, but it's an issue. Oh, I'm supposed to say not. It's not a. You're supposed to get a Nobel Peace Prize. So,
6: okay, thank you.
4: Yeah, so, and another text writes, they're like agents 86 and 99.
6: Okay.
4: Maxwell Smart. I don't know what that reference is to.
5: Oh, yeah.
4: Okay.
6: Hopefully so, it's a good thing.
4: Yeah.
5: So, Get Smart. Oh, yeah.
4: Is that what it
5: That's
4: is?
5: That's a great old show.
4: I don't know. I didn't see it. So, sorry. I've never seen it. Before,
6: Yeah, no.
4: The humor's lost on me at that point.
5: So. Okay.
4: But I'll tell you what. This was great. I can't wait to bite into this thing. I might just, like it says Ryan, I might not even cut it. I might just grab it and start eating it from the end.
5: Oh, yeah.
4: Just like a sub sandwich.
6: Want to get some butter on there?
5: Do the old Garfield on it. You know?
4: Butter and coffee, huh?
6: Yeah. There you go. Now you're talking.
5: Talk amongst yourselves. I'm going to talk amongst yourselves. I'm going to have butter and coffee.
4: All right. Well, there you go, buddy. Hey, thank you for being here.
5: You bet.
4: Mr. and Mrs. 1111, first duo stint here. On the Ryan Cunningham Show. And with that, we are so far over time, it's ridiculous. So we're going to take the break. We'll come back with more in a couple of moments, including news from Alex Carmenati.
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10: Grain markets continue under pressure through mid-morning Monday. You're listening to the American Ag Network of Jesse Allen with this agriculture weather update. We take a look at the corn, soybean, and wheat complexes, and we see pressure there to start off the week as beans down sharply, down about 30 cents through mid-morning trade, while the wheat complex is down 15 to 20 cents in corn, trading down about a dime. A lot of reaction to the lack of ag being discussed in the U.S.-China talks that wrapped up last week and some of the subsequent releases that have been out here in the last 24 to 48 hours. That seems to continue to weigh on this complex. Also, a higher U.S. dollar index could be a bit of a weight as well, up 23 points, 194. Equities under pressure, the Dow and the NASDAQ both down about 400 points, while crude oil, that is back up about 283 a barrel, 95.24. Obviously, keeping our eyes on a lot of geopolitical issues and more as we move forward into this new week. We also have the quarterly grain stocks report coming up here on Wednesday. Livestock trade, it's a mixed bag there with cattle futures now under a little bit of pressure and hogs trading either side of unchanged through mid-morning. 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
10: Live cattle for October down 77 to 1810. Feeder cattle October down 152, 333.40. October hogs up 77 at 79 even. Grains, December corn down 9, 519 and a quarter. November beans down 33 and a half, 1285 and a half. Chicago wheat December down 17 and a quarter, 686. Kansas City wheat December down 17 and a half, 744 and a half. Spring wheat December down 10 and a half at 703. Let's check in the mid-morning market trade action. 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I'm Jesse Allen reporting.
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3: Mayo Clinic's agreeing to pay $50,000 to an employee who received the COVID-19 vaccine against his will. The employee took the vaccine so he wouldn't lose his job. This settlement is from a religious discrimination lawsuit where a security guard who's Pentecostal said the vaccine conflicted with his Christian faith. He offered to take COVID tests and wear a mask instead. And Mayo denied his religious exemption request in 2021. Mayo will now provide religious accommodations to its vaccination requirement unless doing so would create an undue hardship. A 19-year-old woman from Falston died in a single vehicle crash north of Glendon. The Clay County Sheriff's Office responded to a report of a crash at the 10,000 block of 90th Avenue South. The vehicle hit a power pole and the woman died at the scene. She was a passenger in a vehicle driven by a 21-year-old man from South Dakota, and he was taken to a hospital in Fargo with life-threatening injuries. The man is suspected of drunk driving and speeding. Starbucks has shut down 250 of its locations across the country, and one of them's in Grand Forks. The 4641 South Washington Street location officially closed last Saturday. There's also a location on University Drive in Fargo that's closed, and a location in Bemidji that's no longer open. Starbucks' CEO says the closings are because these stores were underperforming. There are two other locations in Grand Forks. For KNOX News, I'm Alex Carminati.
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3: How you doing?
4: So you got your banana bread,
3: I just met a Long Island doll and the husband. Very nice people.
4: Yeah, and you
3: excellent people.
4: And you got banana bread.
3: I got beautiful, warm banana bread. Oh, it's great. Thank you, Madam 1111. Thank you so much.
4: I told them, I'm just going to take mine and eat it like a sub sandwich. Like, I'm not even going to cut it. I'm just going to start eating off the end.
3: Okay.
4: You know?
3: I got to open this up. Yeah. Oh, beautiful. Oh, whole loaf.
4: Yeah.
3: Looks
4: it's
3: phenomenal.
4: Nice and warm. They baked it 20 minutes before they showed up.
3: You kidding me?
4: That's what they said.
3: Wow. Yeah. You taped it well, too. Did a good tape job.
4: Well, they want to make you work for
3: it,
4: right?
3: Yeah. Wow! Oh, my goodness, that's huge!
4: It looks great.
3: That's massive!
4: Yeah?
3: You can feed a whole tribe with that.
4: Well, once,
3: but still feed a tribe for once, at least, sitting.
4: I might make it an effort to eat my whole banana bread while I'm on the air.
3: Oh, my, this is beautiful.
4: Yeah.
3: That's beautiful.

0: want to say, callers, you can correct me on this, 775-5559. I want to say March, April, wow. Maybe last year.
1: It didn't even last a full year.
0: November, December. No, I don't think it was open a year.
1: Wow.
0: And they closed it.
1: Mm-hmm. One closed, and one in Fargo closed on University Drive.
0: But how can you say the store is underperforming when you haven't even given it a year to perform?
1: Apparently, they're that bad. I had to close it.
0: And what I don't like about it is that, like, you know, the South Side could use some options, right? I mean, it's a ways up there to get to 32nd Avenue.
1: So, oh, sure. Oh, yeah.
0: So you get one down there, and then they close it.
1: Yep. Closest one now is North Columbia near Ultra, I think. Around there, probably.
0: One texter tells me that they think it was open since last May. Another texter writes, crazy part is that Starbucks was busy all the time. Well, they say they're closing underperforming stores.
1: Mm-hmm. That's what the CEO said.
0: But then now, just for the listener's point, this is not one of up in Midtown or anything like that. It is
1: South
0: very
1: Washington.
0: South end.
1: Yeah.
0: It's South,
1: yeah,
0: Washington.
1: South Washington.
0: Yeah.
1: It's on 47th Street, basically.
0: Yeah, it's 46 something or other, it's just north of 47.
1: 4641 is the address, but it's literally right next to 47th Street.
0: Part of the problem with those locations is the weird access, right? There's no way to get at them right off of 47th, you know, and then you got to do these weird turnarounds in there and that kind of thing. And it's just odd the way that thing works. So it was so surprising to hear that was going to close, but apparently it is. Texter writes, would perform in that location a lot better. That would perform a lot. Oh, they think maybe a 7 Brew should go in there.
1: Oh,
0: and they've been all over the place.
1: Sorry
0: to
1: interrupt. That banana bread. My goodness. It's phenomenal. Oh, it's delicious.
0: I'm waiting until the break.
1: Oh,
0: I think you're overselling it.
1: Oh my goodness, it's great.
0: What is wrong with you?
1: It's delicious.
0: Knock it off.
1: I can't resist.
0: You're only trying to get another loaf.
1: I can't resist. I can't resist.
0: Texter writes, it wasn't busy enough compared to 7 Brew standards, so that's why we'll probably go in there. And then the line will wrap around the building itself a couple of times. I mean, everybody's, you know, loyal to their brand, but I was surprised a food option didn't make it out there. It's a tough break. All right. Well, in any event. So they're closing.
1: Mm-hmm.
0: You were at the UND press conference.
1: I was. And
0: a win. Not a great win, but a win.
1: A win indeed. Unfortunate news. Caleb Goodloe's out for the season. Tore his ACL.
0: Oh.
1: It's a shame. Yep. Had a really good game against LIU. Dealing with an ankle injury kind of here and there. And it was announced today that he tore his ACL. And he's done for the season. Non-contact injury.
0: The big football news today, folks, J.J. McCarthy is no longer a Viking. That trade has happened just in the last couple of hours.
1: Really? What happened?
0: J.J. McCarthy has been traded to the New York Giants for a fifth-round draft pick.
1: Wow. I didn't hear about that.
0: Yep. So J.J. McCarthy is no longer a Minnesota Viking.
1: Wow, that makes sense.
0: Viking fans are making me laugh right now. You're 3-0, and I've never seen more hate for a 3-0 franchise than's coming from the Vikings. At this point, they're just Vikings fans online are so entertaining to read right now because they're 3-0. They're like, you know, I was watching Kyler Murray's doing his thing. Carson Wentz would be better. And last week, Carson Wentz was getting the shaft. Put J.J. McCarthy in. He can't do any worse. So with a 3-0 record with really no quarterback that anybody enjoys. So
1: Not surprised, but I kind of am at the same time.
0: A fifth round pick seems cheap.
1: Well, again, the thing is, I mean, ever since the Antonio Brown trade to the Raiders a couple years ago, the trade market is honestly ridiculous because if you can trade at the time, a top five, if not the best receiver for a fifth round pick or whatever it was, how the Raiders traded to get him, it doesn't surprise me, but it's stupid at the same time because how does a top 10 pick get traded for a fifth rounder?
0: Yeah,
1: it just doesn't make sense. And that's been going on for several years now.
0: The return on investment's not there.
1: Because
0: fifth round picks typically don't even make your squad.
1: Yeah, I don't understand the mindset of why these GMs are trading star players or players that were drafted high for a very low end
0: pick. The only thing I can figure is that he's on a rookie deal,
1: right,
0: but it's still a, you know, first round draft pick rookie deal, right? So there's some money involved.
1: Yep.
0: The Giants are willing to eat the money, not really sure if it's worth the investment. This is the best we'll do. Mm-hmm. And it gets his money off the bankroll for the Minnesota Vikings in case they want to put some money into this

0: I guess, god awful 3-0 football.
1: Yeah, right. Well, I mean, you kind of saw the writing on the wall with McCarthy eventually. I think in
0: some sense.
1: Yeah,
0: he wasn't going to make it there.
1: He wasn't going to make it. He wasn't going to be the guy. He had a disastrous year last year. So for him, he starts fresh. He goes to a brand new place. And for the Giants, their franchise quarterback has done for the season.
0: Yeah.
1: Jameis Winston's trying to fight for a spot, obviously, to be the guy. Well, they brought in McCarthy for competition, and it kind of gives him an opportunity to rewrite his early career here.
0: Might be landing spot, right?
1: So we'll see.
0: Yeah. Let's see. A texter writes, JJ got traded for a 5th-round pick and a 30-rack of Busch Light. another texter writes, the Giants got a raw deal in the trade. Another texter wants to know who's starting for the Vikings next week, Gus Frerotte. Another texter writes, hey, Alex, how is Green Bay looking?
1: Let's not talk about it. Okay. It's been rough.
0: Yeah,
1: the Cowboys, Matt LaFleur.
0: The Cowboys aren't looking good either.
1: So. I've been saying it for years. I'll keep saying it. It better happen soon. Fire Matt LaFleur. Yeah. Fire him. Goodbye.
0: So there's that.
1: He's got to go.
0: Yeah. Another texter writes, so we can actively call. Oh, wait. I better wait. This is a bumper sticker. Okay, we'll get to that coming up. All right. You go enjoy your banana bread.
1: It's delicious.
0: I'm glad you gave it a ringing endorsement. I'm going to try mine during the break.
1: Oh, it's phenomenal. And if Madam 1111 can make another one soon, the more the merrier.
0: Enough. Quit begging.
1: Hey, if she
0: You know what? Find your own chick to make banana bread.
1: I might have to do that eventually, but well, right now.
0: No, it's a good solution now, Alex.
1: I know, but if Madam 1111's willing to
0: she
1: do
0: makes
1: that
0: banana
1: part
0: bread
1: now,
0: for him. Make your own banana bread.
1: If I
0: find your own woman to make banana bread for you.
1: If I make a good price at a good offer, then maybe I can still get my banana bread.
0: Ladies and gentlemen, we have a 24-year-old news director here by the name of Alex Carminati, and he is looking for somebody to make him banana bread. Okay. He would appreciate that woman to be somewhere in her low to mid-20s.
1: Yes, but if I have a Long Island gal and a Long Island friend make this for me, why not?
0: He will consider upper 20s to perhaps 30 if the banana bread's good.
1: Not 30, no.
0: No, okay, so upper 20s. Mid-20s.
1: Mid to young 20s.
0: Okay,
1: yeah.
0: He's a stand-up guy.
1: I am.
0: He's got dark hair. He's got a bright future.
1: I've got a sexy Long Island voice.
0: He's got a really strange accent. Okay. Yeah. It's weird. Okay. But you can inquire within 775-4611. That's 775-4611. Okay. That's our main number. That's our main office number.
1: I was gonna say, like,
0: we'll have JT screen the calls.
1: Oh, makes sense. Okay.
0: Okay. A texter writes, hey, Alex, stop begging. Be better.
1: What are you talking about?
0: Another says, with that being said, you guys should really taste the banana bread my wife makes. Oh, now we're going to have a banana bread bake-off.
1: Let's do it. Hey, if people bring in banana bread, any kind of food I'll gladly take it.
0: It sounds to me like we might have to have a banana bread bake-off as part of the KNOX.
1: That sounds great.
0: We'll see if
1: Madam 1111
0: we'll
1: has
0: see if
1: my
0: Mrs.
1: vote right
0: 1111
1: now.
0: Can win the challenge.
1: I think she will.
0: I think we're good for this. I'm gonna work out the details. Okay?
1: No, it's great, delicious.
0: We've got more with
1: Thank
0: Alex
1: you,
0: coming
1: Madam
0: up here.
1: Thank you, Madam 11.
0: Thank you,
1: Madam 1111.
0: He's okay. He's done begging for new banana bread now. Okay.
1: Not yet.
0: You are. It's 12:45. 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Showers and storms are likely today. We're hearing bands of 2 inches of rain. With this particular storm, okay? 63 for a daytime high today. Tonight, rain likely. 59 for the low. Southeast winds at 20. Early showers Tuesday, then some sun and 70. Mainly sunny, 72 on Wednesday. Thursday, Friday, breezy and cooler. The mid-60s for daytime highs. 2 to 2.5 inches of rain in spots. So, yeah, it could be a thing out there. It could definitely be a thing. So keep that in mind, okay? Right now, it's 56 degrees, and we've got rain all around the Grand Forks area. Weather throughout the hour, Mark Ewens forecast. Severe weather information first. 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
0: Boy, some pretty heavy rainfall here at the KNOX studios. This will slow down the harvest situation. And not only that, but, you know, recharge the soils you hope for next year. This should get into the subsoil, the topsoil. We were dealing with some abnormally dry conditions, and we'll take every drop as long as it's going to put the brake on us, because here's the simple fact. It's not supposed to rain for about the next 7 days after this. Yeah, the big news today for those of you that are sports fans and Minnesota Vikings fans is that J.J. McCarthy, the one-time promise of the Minnesota Vikings at the quarterback position, is no longer a Minnesota Viking. The first-round draft pick from 2024 has been traded to the New York Giants for a mere fifth-round draft pick. Now, you know, I'm just reading through some things. Obviously, a lot of people turn to ESPN to find out what's going on with sports information, and ESPN seems to think the Vikings got the better end of the deal. The skill set that J.J. McCarthy has shown when he's been in, not really all that promising. And meanwhile, the suggestions that there might have been other quarterbacks that were better options to go out there to bring in for competition with Jameis Winston might have been the better option, but they went with J.J. McCarthy. Now, in the meantime, the Vikings get a fifth-round draft pick. I have a hard time seeing value in a fifth round draft pick. I don't know if you can take that and package it with other assets to make a bigger trade of some kind at some point. But that was the news that kind of broke today. I think we all saw it coming. I think once J.J. McCarthy ended up south of Carson Wentz on the Vikings depth chart, the amount of time he was going to be a Minnesota Viking was limited. So the Vikings feel like they've seen their best from him, and they're going to move on. And then we'll see what the Vikings do with that fifth-round draft pick that they get, if there's any value to it at all. Otherwise, and here's the part that for Vikings fans will be frustrating, you go back to 2024, and it was essentially a wasted first-round draft pick. There were other quarterbacks that you could have traded up to get. There were plenty of quarterbacks in that draft. The Vikings didn't make that big move. And, you know, knowing Vikings fans the way I do, they've been waiting for decades for the Vikings to make that big move at that position. And once again, it didn't happen. It just didn't happen. Now, a texter writes, JJ is the next Sam Darnold. Giants will win the Super Bowl this season or soon. I don't know if they're going to win the Super Bowl soon or this season, but you know, there was another texter in here that speculated. I'll read it to you. A texter writes, now JJ will go to the Giants and win out the year in the Super Bowl. The Vikings draft out of this world quarterback. Then the quarterback can't fit or doesn't work out. The Vikings trade them and they become stellar. Sounds about right. I don't know, Viking fans. Do you see JJ McCarthy becoming stellar? I mean, you saw him in action a little bit. He was thrown into the fire a little bit. I sometimes wonder if rookies are really that ready to play. But do you see him becoming stellar? I don't know that. I think most Vikings fans will see this and go, oh, that finally happened, and then move on because they kind of knew it was going to happen already. They're just, that happened. And maybe a little surprised that it was the Giants, or maybe I think the one thing for the Vikings fans, like I said, the fifth round draft pick is not enticing. Now, texter writes, could have taken Bo Nix, who's at Denver. He was strong last night. Bo Nix, a good quarterback. Like I said, the Vikings could have traded up and found another quarterback in that draft. And they chose not to do that, but they knew they needed a quarterback. They rushed something at the end. They took J.J. McCarthy, and that's a first-round pick off the board from 2024 that never really fit into your football team. It's unfortunate for the Minnesota Vikings that it turned out that way. We'll see how it produces for the Giants and what the Vikings can do with that fifth-round pick. Texter writes, did he ever have more than a millisecond to throw? Yeah, it's fair. You know, a lot of people have talked about the offensive line that the Vikings have had. Another, he's going back to his old coach that he won a natty with, Harbaugh. I think it's his brother. It's not his old coach. It's his old coach's brother that will be coaching him now. All right, we've got news on the way coming up in just a couple of moments.
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1: ABC News, I'm Brian Clark. The five men arrested by UK authorities near a U.S.-controlled airbase in southwest England on terrorism and explosive charges have been released on bail. British counterterrorism chief says they're under stringent monitoring as the investigation continues, but ABC's Ian Pannell, who's near the scene, says it raises questions about those men who were first reported by a farmer.
2: The fact that they've been released on bail, I think, will raise serious questions about what it is that the farmer actually saw and what indeed was being planned and whether or not it was a terrorism act at all.
1: An unusual midterm pitch from the longest tenured member of the Senate. Iowa's Chuck Grassley told a weekend dinner that voters in Iowa should elect a Republican governor because he does not want a Democrat to choose his successor. Grassley is 93. The Trump administration rolled back Biden-era fuel economy guidelines in new cars, saying it'll make them cheaper. Critics say it'll hurt the environment. This is ABC News. Prosecutors in New York State are going to revisit their decision not to prosecute seven fraternity members at Cornell University who were accused of sexually assaulting a woman 2 years ago. ABC's Erica Tursky says the woman's suit alleges the men forced her to take drugs and sent a Snapchat invitation for others to participate.
3: Jane Doe's lawsuit claims the seven frat brothers were suspended in 2024 and then afforded the opportunity to mitigate their conduct by submitting essays to Cornell. In response to her claims, Cornell said it investigated and adjudicated the allegations consistent with university policies and noted the school's chapter of Chi Phi fraternity remains barred from our campus.
1: There's a big new arrival in Atlanta, two giant pandas from China, just after President Xi Jinping of China said the two would be coming to the United States. Ping Ping, a male, and Fushang, a female, arrived early Sunday morning. I'm Brian Clark, ABC News.
0: From the Berkshire Hathaway Home Services Family Realty Newsroom, this is KNOX News with Alex Carminati.
4: Grand Forks Public Schools administrators are considering bringing back up the 10 paraprofessional positions through the district after having a meeting with special education staff. Superintendent Terry Brenner says in a memo that staff should have been aware of the cuts much sooner than they were told, and they should have had more time to prepare for the changes. Grand Forks Public Schools reduced the number of paras for special education programs across the district to one for every three students entering this school year. The school board members will address the paraprofessional allocation model, as well as consider the 2027 budget and tax levy at its meeting tonight. The meeting will begin at 6 p.m. at the Mark Sanford Education Center. A law enforcement campaign in North Dakota that happened during the summer has reported 5,409 citations. The Speeding Slows You Down campaign went from July 1st through August 9th. Out of the over 5,000 citations reported, 4,917 were for speeding. 57 were issued to drivers not wearing seatbelts, and 10 were issued for distracted driving. There were also 6 drug arrests and 5 DUIs. The family of a man who was shot in Mentor says he was shot in the head by an intruder at their residence. 55-year-old Sean Qualley was shot by 79-year-old Leslie Anderson, and Qualley was taken to Altru Hospital in Grand Forks. The family also says Qualley suffered a traumatic brain injury and will need specialized care for his recovery. Anderson was arrested and is being held at the Northwest Regional Correction Center in Crookston. This news update is brought to you by Radium. For KNOX News, I'm Alex Carminati.
5: 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The KNOX Query Real Estate 5-day forecast from staff meteorologist Mark Ewens. Showers and storms likely throughout the day, maybe 2.5 inches of rain between today and tonight. We're going to see another wave of this stuff come up later on this evening. We're looking for a high of 63. Rain likely tonight down to 59 for the overnight low. So very little temperature change between today's daytime high and tonight's overnight low. And then for Tuesday, we'll see early showers in 70, 72 on Wednesday, then breezy and cooler coming up Thursday and Friday. High temperatures mid-60s. We did see the possibility of high temperatures making just 60 or less by the time we get to Sunday, but it looks like it's a nice general slow slide into fall, not that big correction that sometimes happens going into fall. Currently, it's 56 degrees. Weather throughout the hour. Mark Ewan's forecast. 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

0: hour number two of the program. Some texters write, those pandas in Atlanta are Chinese spies. Another one says, I really hope those China pandas aren't a bioweapon. You guys are something. Texter writes, Ryan, serious question. Did Mrs. 1111 potentially outbake you? Who was an amazing cook in the banana bread beatdown? Sponsored by me and KNOX. She did not. Listen, I'll tell you right now, I'm not a baker. Okay, that's, you know, people tend to think that cooking and baking are the same thing. I am not a baker. Okay, I'm just not. I will make a cheesecake, but that's about as far as my baking skills will take me. Okay, I am a cook. Okay, I'm not a baker. Baking is very different. Okay, baking is different than cooking. You can make some subtle mistakes and fix them when you're cooking. When you're baking, you've got to have some precision. Okay, there's got to be precision in how you go about doing your baking, and that's not me. Okay, I like to cook with a little bit of, ability to error in things of those types of natures. So we'll go with that. 775-5559 is what we start off hour number two of the program today. The Manitoba time change. That sounds like a joke or some sort of innuendo type story. It's not. It's actually a legitimate story today. Okay, we're going to talk about that. The Manitoba. So apparently, you know, for all the joking that we do about Canadians, right, for all the back and forth that we give Canadians a bad time, let me give it to you this way. At least Manitoba can make a decision. Manitoba's had enough. They're done moving the clock around. They don't want to do it anymore. Okay, so Manitoba has decided as a province that the clocks aren't moving this fall. They're not moving them back. That's it. Daylight savings time will preside in Manitoba. Okay, now I just want to point out for the record, first and foremost, for all of you bleeding hearts about all the poor kids waiting for the bus stop and how cold it is in the morning, and blah, blah, blah, blah, blah. This is Manitoba that we're talking about. If Manitoba can make it work, we can make it work. So Manitoba got the drop on us when it comes down to keeping daylight savings time permanent. Now, the question becomes, how is the border going to work? Are they going to change their hours to meet ours? Are we going to change our hours to meet theirs? How is that cross track going to work? Because for 6 months a year, maybe not quite six, when do we normally flip them around again? Is it March? It's like 5 months, November to March. For those 5 months, it's not going to be the same time in North Dakota as it is in Manitoba. And in fact, and this is kind of a fun fact, you'll like this, okay? The time in Dickinson will be 2 hours later than the time in Winnipeg. Think about that for a second. Winnipeg is straight north of us. Okay. So when you look at where Dickinson is, Dickinson's about 300 miles west of us. That's not a lot when it comes down to time. Okay. Now it's further than 300 miles. Okay. But what is it? I mean, you know, Fargo's exit about 351. Dickinson's exit 360, or I'm sorry, exit 60. So 290 miles. 290 miles west, and they're going to be 2 hours later. Is that right? Yeah, 2 hours later than what it will be in Manitoba. Or is it earlier? It's earlier. That's what it is. It'll be 2 hours earlier. Yes. When it's 10 o'clock in Winnipeg, it'll be 8 o'clock in Dickinson for that time of the year. At least Manitoba can do this. We can't. In North Dakota, we can't get off our duffs and do this. We can't figure it out. And there's all this fighting going on in North Dakota about, oh, the poor kids waiting for the bus. We should have standard time all the way. And all the experts coming out, well, you sleep better with daylight standard time. And, you know, medically, it's better if you have standard time instead of daylight time. We're completely wrapped up around the axle on all this crap. And you know what? Manitoba, we talk about the socialist country with the socialized healthcare system and all the red tape and everything that goes on in Canada. What do they do? Just cut through it and say, here's what we're doing. Boom. We're not changing the clocks anymore. Daylight savings time forever. We're done. And they don't care. The border will figure it out. It's kind of the greatest story that we could have brought to you today. We can do this here in the United States. If you're wondering about time change in the U.S., the United States House of Representatives has passed the Sunshine Protection Act. The Sunshine Protection Act would keep us at daylight savings time permanently. And it passed in the House with bipartisan support. Now it's gone over to the Senate, and the Senate hasn't even bothered to bring it up. So when Kevin Cramer is with us on Thursday, assuming he is, would somebody please call into Noah's show and ask him why the Senate can't get off their duff and get a vote scheduled for the Sunshine Protection Act? It's the president's idea. He will sign it. And then we're not moving the clock anymore come November. But the Senate's going on recess in October. They very likely will not have this passed by the time it's time to change our clocks back. So we will do it again. We will change them back again coming up in November. And that means that the balance of North Dakota will now be an hour earlier than Manitoba, and 2 hours earlier in Dickinson than in Manitoba. Isn't that something? Now, a texter writes, how are clocks going to work on phones and cars? They may never know what time it is. Well, I mean, that's GPS located. They'll see that you're on a GPS, you're on a cell tower in Manitoba, and they'll change your time on your phone. It'll work out okay. Your thoughts are certainly welcome on this. 775-5559 is how you join us. That's 775-5559. A texter writes, I still cannot see why changing the clocks is such a big deal. Of all the things we have to worry about, the changing of clocks does not rank high. I'm with you. With the exception of, apparently the popular story of the day is you don't want to change them anymore. I don't know what the big deal is. Apparently there are a lot of people that really think it's a bad deal for their bodies to have to move the clocks around. They tell you they don't sleep right, and there's a number of physiological effects that come up because the clocks changed overnight. You weren't even conscious for it. You barely noticed it, but it happened. And so this is the problem of our age that we have to solve. And for the last 3 or 4 years, it has been this big deal. People don't want to flip their clocks back anymore. I don't know why, but I do anticipate there will be some problems us working with Manitoba on this. 775-5559 is how you join us. You're on KNOX and the Ryan Cunningham Show.
1: You talking to me?
0: Yes.
1: Hey, you don't have to ask Senator Cramer why it's not passing. This has been talked about quite a bit, that the House, everybody was for it. The House passed it then. And all of a sudden, Trump comes out and shoots his mouth off about how much he likes it. It's a great idea, blah, blah, blah. Then pretty soon, the word is, they ain't passing that sucker.
0: Oh, so you're saying the resistance is because we're not going to give Trump a victory.
1: Yeah, yeah. It was okay until he started supporting it and thought it was great and everything else. So they say it's going to drop like a rock in the Senate when it hits the Senate.
0: Well, I thank you for the call. I can't imagine how it would drop like a rock in the Senate. I mean, the Senate is still in Republican hands for now, and it will be through the end of the year. No matter what happens with the elections, you'll just have a lame duck session. They could pass this now and put off changing the clocks again come November. Okay, they could do this, and it's very likely to pass in the Senate, actually. Texter writes, I don't need the clocks to change for me not to sleep at night. Another texter writes, sad. Of all things that could have happened, Canada beat us on this. Wow. Another texter writes, we start moving our clocks again. The banana bread might just show up at 11 a.m. that's 11-11 that sent that in. See, now he's got cards to play because he's got a banana bread hookup. Right? So now a texter writes, Ontario still changes their clocks as of now. So apparently Ontario is going to flip their clocks back. Manitoba doesn't care. They're going to do what's right for Manitoba. I mean, who knew that Manitoba could do states' rights better than the states? Right? Manitoba is a better defender of states' rights as a province than we are as a state. 775-5559 is how you join the program. You're on KNOX and the Ryan Cunningham Show.
2: Hey, afternoon, Brother Cunningham.
0: Hello.
2: First of all, would you mind saving me a piece of that Mrs. 11-11 banana bread?
0: Get some from Alex. I'm keeping mine.
2: All right.
0: I'll save you some. Don't worry. I'll share. She would want me to share, so I'll share.
2: Okay. I appreciate that. As far as this year-round DST goes, I love it. I really didn't think that we'd even come this close to it. The House passing something is pretty awesome. For me, it's the problem isn't changing the clocks. I mean, that's not a huge deal. You know, for me, it's just I hate standard time. I'm a guy, I like to sleep in a bit, you know, not as much as I used to, but I like the sun to be out a little bit later. So for me, it's really just like I don't like when the sunset is at, you know, 4 p.m. or whatever during the winter. So this would give us just a little bit more sun a little bit later in the day, and that's why I love it.
0: I love it, too. I thank you for the call. I want the sun at the end of the day also. And I'm one, and I know that I can't put my work life on you. So, you know, I understand the situation, right? But for me, my work life is as such that I go to work in the dark. Right? I mean, it just doesn't make any difference, even during the summer. Sometimes the sun is coming up, you get to those big long days. End of June or whatever, and I'll get some sun. But I go to work generally in the dark. Having some light at the end of the day would be a very welcome thing. Now, like I said, I can't come at this from a standard of my own personal choice works for everybody. So I wouldn't suggest that that's the way it goes. Okay? But I would tell you that there's got to be a way out of this. And it doesn't have to be Central Standard Time. And Manitoba beat us to it. So Manitoba said, the heck with all of it. We'll figure it out. Our people will figure it out. Our population will figure it out. And we're just going to adopt year-round daylight savings time. And it starts this year. Now, you know, the article that I read has to do with the border in particular. So the United States stays open until, let's say, 10 o'clock. There are some of the border stations close at 10 o'clock. Some of the border stations close at 8 o'clock. Well, during the winter, that will be 9 o'clock and 11 o'clock up there. And their side of the border, if it closes at 10, will close an hour earlier than our side. Now, I think Pemina is 24 hours a day. And a lot of the shipping goes out of Pemina, right? I believe, somebody can correct me if I'm wrong, but I believe the Pemina border crossing is 24 hours a day. So in that regard, it won't affect anything, except maybe your arrival time. If you're going up there for a trip of some kind, if you're going through Pemina, you're going to be fine. But there are a number of border stations that are not 24 hours a day. So they're going to have to work that part out. And travelers will have to adjust, and they will. But I kind of like this. I'm going to take my hat off to the province of Manitoba. They want daylight savings time year-round. They're going to get daylight savings time year round. And we're sitting down here wondering why we can't do it. They have more freedom for provincial rights in Canada than we have for states' rights in the United States. Think about that. We can't, as a state, adopt permanent daylight savings time. We can adopt permanent standard time. We cannot adopt savings time on our own. Congress won't let us. Now, I don't know what that would look like. So Congress won't let us. Would it matter? If we threw the playbook out and just said, no, we're going permanent daylight savings time, we'll just tell you it's a different time if you call Congress. Would it make any difference? I mean, if we chose to do it just as a state and kept our federal buildings open at the normal time that federal buildings are supposed to be open, would it matter? Let the feds be the feds and we'll be the rest of it. And maybe that's what we should do. If Congress isn't going to act, then maybe we should act at the state level. Now, a texter writes, maybe Jay Money should get up before 11 a.m. I think he gets up before 11 a.m. Texter writes, we're spending too much time thinking about Canada. Who cares what they do? We care because they're doing something we can't do. And it's something that we ought to be able to do. They seem to have more independence from their own federal government in Manitoba than we have from ours in North Dakota. And yet we're more than willing to make fun of Canada, socialist country, and all that kind of thing. Text writes, Ryan, I'm so glad Brother J Money called in. Getting his view on a topic, once again, he's made my day. It's amazing how he thinks it should be included on the Mrs. 1111 banana bread list. Why not? Anybody would be lucky. I've sampled this stuff over here. You would be lucky to be on Mrs. 1111's banana bread list, okay? You would be fortunate to be on her banana bread list, right? So I can understand why people would ask. It's not a hookup that we're going to make for you. Alex has got a fork that he's stuck in his own box over there. He's ready. I just broke chunks off with my hand. I'm more midway. He's more refined, being from Long Island, right? He's got more manners than I do. Texture writes, why so much anger at Canada? I think the whole idea of Canada and President Trump, the trade war and all that type of thing, is bringing out some pretty negative emotions in a lot of people right now. That's probably why there's a lot of anger there. Texture writes, remember, the farther south you get, the less daylight savings time makes a difference. You don't have to be the big difference in sunset and sunrise as you do in the north. I really don't care what they do in the south. We'll have ours and they'll have theirs. But if we're going to go to just one thing, let's go to daylight savings time and keep it. And let's just do it now. That's what we should have a special session for before November. We had a special session on Kratom. We didn't even get a ban. Why don't we have a special session on daylight savings time? Follow Manitoba's lead. Let's go. Follow Manitoba's lead and just do it as a state. Tell the federal government to piss off on it. 775-5559. You're on KNOX and the Ryan Cunningham Show.
3: Yeah, I agree with Jay Money on this. I think it's stupid that we changed the clocks. It's dumb. Like, why set it back or forward? It's stupid. Just let it be. But banana bread. You want to hear something really weird about me?
0: Sure.
3: I like banana bread. I really do. But I can't stand bananas. I can eat banana bread all day, but bananas just gross me out.
0: I'm not going to say I can't stand bananas, but they're not the first fruit I would go buy. You know what I mean? So,
3: yeah,
0: I mean, I'm neither way. I don't realize anybody had an auto hate for bananas.
3: It's just like the texture sucks, the taste sucks, but banana bread tastes good. But I think we could both agree the best fruit out there, pomegranate.
0: No. No.
3: Oh, it's delicious. That's the best fruit out there. It's like the lobster of fruit. It's a lot of work, but the little bit of that you get is absolutely to die for.
0: Yeah, no. No, it's just we're not agreeing on
3: Swing that. Swing and a miss.
0: Yeah, thanks, Ryan. Yeah, thank you for the call. That's not... Pomegranates are not the best fruit out there. If you're wondering what the best fruit is... You know what's... Do you know what fruit is over... Let me tell you something. This is a secret I'm going to tell just you and me, okay? There's a fruit that is underrated, that is overlooked in the hierarchy of fruits. That fruit is a pear. Pears are really good, and nobody thinks about them. You're all about apples. You're all about oranges, strawberries, grapes. I think that's kind of the fruit hierarchy, right? What you have for kids. Apples, oranges, strawberries, grapes, or apples, oranges, grapes, bananas. When it comes down to having fruits for kids, apples, oranges, grapes, bananas. Okay. That's where it's at. I'm going to go ahead and tell you, a pear is a highly underrated fruit. Pears are just delicious. And they don't get their due. They don't get their due on the fruit hierarchy. They just do not get the respect they deserve. 775-5559. You're on KNOX and the Ryan Cunningham Show.
4: Okay. Pears are like listening to either beginning violinists or the absolute world-class violinists. So world class is like, it's unbelievable. Nothing, you know, almost nothing better than that. But other pears, if they don't have enough, moisture in them, enough water in that to just really make it a juicy pear, that's like chewing on your local tree stump. It's not good at all. And so, yes, they could be highly underrated sometimes, but completely overrated like every other time. if you want to know what the best fruit is, and it's not close, if you get a great fresh peach from a Colorado orchard right in season, like that will set you right on your wallet. It's amazing.
0: Oh, I've had one before. I've had Colorado peaches when they've been brought in season. I've had them.
4: Yeah, but pears can't compare to that. Are you on crack?
0: Oh, I don't know. I love a good pear. I think I would take the pear over the peach.
4: You know, Ryan, I wouldn't want to be held to my worst moment either, so I'm going to overlook this for you, and that's okay. But, yeah, I think you're a little strange on that one. I don't see how that even enters into the
0: what?
4: Money.
0: I'm supposed to conform because you called in and said peaches are the thing? Now I'm supposed to conform?
4: Two reasons why you're wrong on this. First and foremost is, yeah, I don't think, well, the big reason is you don't agree. You don't have the exact same taste as I do, so therefore you must be wrong. And you hate America.
0: Okay. All right. So you know what? You sound like a conformist. And do you know what conformists get on this program, right?
4: Yo, I bet I'm going to find out.
0: Here you go. This is the conformist mantra here on KNOX. Oh, yeah.
5: She calls America evil. From her iPhone while sipping Starbucks, on an airplane, with Wi-Fi, while watching TV. She drinks oat milk because regular milk makes her feel colonial. She got 8 COVID shots, still caught it, and blamed the unvaccinated waiter. She has a Ukraine flag in her bio. She thinks Ukraine is a clothing brand. She thinks all cops are bad, then called the cops because someone wasn't wearing a mask. She says she's a feminist until she needs a jar opened. She is the most conformist woman in the world.
6: I don't always drink, but when I do, it's from an organic coconut with a biodegradable straw. Stay obedient, my friends.
0: See, that's what you want. You want obedience. You're not here
4: How did you get Greta Thunberg to record that commercial for you?
0: She didn't record that. She recorded this.
7: How dare you?
0: That's what she did. Yeah.
4: Nicely done.
0: Then I got Cleavon Little record this.
8: Hey, where are the white women at?
0: That's the one we get in trouble for. So there's that. Yeah.
4: Oh, that's awesome. Yeah. All right. Well, I'll go back to being right, and you can be wrong the rest of the day, and we can still be friends, because that's the way we roll around here, Ryan.
0: Well, okay. All right. I appreciate the call. Thank you. 775-5559. 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
2: Yeah, I hadn't planned to call back so soon, but, you know, the texture summoned me back, and I have to give the people what they want, right? So, first of all, pears are one of the worst fruits God gave us.
0: That is not true.
7: How dare you?
2: I'm sure at least 90% of the listeners agree with that.
9: What would you do with a brain if you had one?
2: But here's the real hot take, RC. Zucchini bread greater than banana bread.
0: Oh, my God.
9: What would you do with a brain if you had
0: one? I'm putting you on the list.
10: You just made the list.
0: Wow.
2: Oh, that warms my heart. I don't know if I've been on the list for it's been probably a couple of years since I made the list. So thank you for that. But it's just true. I'm sorry if you can't understand it, but zucchini bread is
11: everyone has a right to be stupid, but you're just abusing the privilege at this point.
2: Thank you, sir. And with that, I'll hang up.
0: All right, thank you. By the way, a texter writes, hey, 1111, enjoy your oat milk. 775-5559. You're on KNOX on the Ryan Cunningham Show.
12: And with those two comments, we just now figured out why Jay can't get a woman.
0: He didn't say he can't get one. He's not really looking all that hard. Okay.
12: Okay. We just now figured out why he's single.
0: I listen, you know, here's the thing. Everybody has their own opinion on pears. It's fine. Okay. But the zucchini bread comment was out of line. No one's going along with the idea that zucchini bread is superb to banana bread. No way.
12: Yeah, that is definitely another planet, and Pluto, well, Pluto's technically not a planet, so he's not even living on Saturn. He's probably in another galaxy when he's saying that. But I'll actually agree. I really like pears. I just don't really like to eat them as like a pear. I like to do the flavoring. I'm not one for raw fruits technically a whole lot. But the other thing that I like besides pears that people don't often associate with fruit is kiwi. And I like kiwis too. I know.
0: It's such an unattractive fruit, you know?
12: Yeah,
0: I mean,
12: it is.
0: If you colored it a flesh tone, you just wouldn't think, never mind, it's fine. It's all good. I'm not going to.
12: Yeah, no, but banana bread and people who, now I know this is probably going to cause some frustration because I understand you had 11-11.
0: I think I got kicked in the kiwi once, but anyway, it's fine. Yeah,
12: you had 11-11's precious wife on earlier and she sounds fantastic, but, the chocolate chips, no chocolate chips, no nuts, no anything goes in banana bread besides banana.
0: Oh no, my wife makes banana bread with chocolate chips. It's to die for. Love it.
12: No, but you know, that's just me. So
0: well,
12: just
0: yeah, I mean, like we said, you can be wrong. Nobody forces you to be right. Okay.
12: Well. Hey, right back at you. You can be wrong and nobody forces you to be right. So, hey, so what's your thought about the Padres and the Cubs, just out of curiosity? Who do you... It's kind of a battle of last year all over again. What's your thoughts?
0: Hey, you know what? As long as the Brewers don't win the World Series, I'm a happy man. So.
12: Yeah, I'll actually be at the game on Friday. I'll have to give you an update after I'm there.
0: What game?
12: My husband and I are going to the Brewers game on Friday.
0: Well, you don't even know who you're playing yet.
12: No, I know, but we're just going to a game.
0: Alex, is the wild card best out of three or is it a one-game series? Best out of three? So how can they be playing on Friday?
12: Because they had a bye, so then they'll be playing.
0: No, I get that. I understand that, but they don't start the series till tomorrow, so there's no travel day between series?
12: Saturday. Excuse me. Saturday's game. Sorry. See, my whole week is upside down right now because I'm trying to get everything into my week done.
0: I can't deal with this. I can't deal with this. I can't deal with it anymore.
12: My vacation starts Thursday.
0: That's a typical Brewers fan of intelligence right there, right? She would have went on to a game on Friday that wasn't even going to happen. Hey, why aren't there any teams here? Yeah. Hey, okay.
12: You know what? I will take the comment of the day for that one. But yes, Saturday. Saturday's the 3rd, right? I better check my calendar. Okay. Yes. So anyway,
0: make sure you turn your clocks back this weekend. Okay. All right. Thank you for the call. Jeez. You're on KNOX in the Ryan Cunningham Show.
7: Hey, just had a question on that pear action here. You think a 222 would bruise a pear?
0: Now listen to me. You're being mean. Okay. That ain't right, and now you get on the list.
8: You just made the list!
0: That's not fair. It's not right. And he hung up on top of all that. Okay, so that's a typical Brewers fan, folks. Okay, I'm going to the game on Friday. There's no game. Okay, I should have said something like, oh, well, good luck to you on Friday. She'd have been there, no game. Like, nobody would have shown up. It's game Saturday. By the way, in case you're still listening... The game is in Stevens Point. They're traveling around. It won't even be in Milwaukee. They're going to Stevens Point. It's a Division III game now. Okay, with that, we've got news we have to get to. A texter writes, kiwi is the sphincter of fruit. Jeez. I didn't know we had such strong feelings about fruit. More coming up next.
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0: wouldn't lose his job. This settlement is from a religious discrimination lawsuit where a security guard who's Pentecostal said the vaccine conflicted with his Christian faith. He offered to take COVID tests and wear a mask instead. And Mayo denied his religious exemption request in 2021. Mayo will now provide religious accommodations to its vaccination requirement unless doing so would create an undue hardship. A 19-year-old woman from Fauston died in a single-vehicle crash north of Glendon. The Clay County Sheriff's Office responded to a report of a crash at the 10,000 block of 90th Avenue South. The vehicle hit a power pole and the woman died at the scene. She was a passenger in a vehicle driven by a 21-year-old man from South Dakota, and he was taken to a hospital in Fargo with life-threatening injuries. The man is suspected of drunk driving and speeding. Starbucks has shut down 250 of its locations across the country, and one of them's in Grand Forks. The 4641 South Washington Street location officially closed last Saturday. There's also a location on University Drive in Fargo that's closed, and a location in Bemidji that's no longer open. Starbucks' CEO says the closings are because these stores were underperforming. There are two other locations in Grand Forks. For KNOX News, I'm Alex Carminati.
1: 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It's time for the KNOX Query Real Estate 5-day forecast on Read a Child a Book You Like Today. Read a Child a Book You Like Today. So I'm supposed to read 1984 to a third grader. I don't think that's the way that's supposed to work. I'm going to find something else. Okay. Showers and storms likely. High of around 63. Easterlies to 15. Rain likely. Low of 59. Tonight we'll see southeast winds at around 20. And then early showers on Tuesday. Some sun to follow. High of 70. Mainly sunny Wednesday, 72. Thursday, Friday, breezy and cooler. High mid-60s. Up to 2.5 inches of rain possible. We've got some of the heavier stuff moving out of Grand Forks, but there's more to come. Currently, we've got 56 degrees. Weather throughout the hour. Mark Ewan's forecast and severe weather information first. 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We've got more of the Ryan Cunningham Show coming up to include ads at the drive-thru. Not ads for the restaurant. 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It's next.
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0: texter writes, hey, Packer lady, how's Green Bay doing? And kiwis are the hairy balls of fruit. I'm not a kiwi fan. That's just not something I can do. Another texter writes, chestnut crab apples, very tasty and small for a quick treat. Pears, raw or canned, best. I don't know if I like crab apples. Oh, you're on five, by the way. There you there. Go. Yeah. Are you a crab? I'm not a crab apple guy, Blake. I can't do crab apples.
1: I agree. I crab apples, but normal apples off the, you know, typical apple tree in the back. Kiwi. So you don't like kiwis?
0: No.
1: What do you have against kiwis?
0: What is there to like about kiwis?
1: They're like, look it up. It's pretty good for you, I guess. So
0: well,
1: they're good,
0: it might
1: though.
0: Be good, but they're not good to eat. You know what I mean?
1: I don't know. They're hard. I feel like kiwis are always kind of hard to come by. But I love kiwis. They're awesome. They like,
0: okay.
1: They kind of have that when you eat them, like you kind of have like that tartness where you're like, oh, you know, but it's good. You just have to get over that.
0: I don't think I can do. I don't know. They're ugly looking fruit. They really are. They're just a gross looking
1: fruit. They say you're supposed to eat the whole kiwi with the skin and the whole works.
0: Oh, come on. Who can do that? No one can do that.
1: Now,
0: a texter writes,
1: I bet you someone listening right now would probably message in and say, yep, I heard that.
0: No, that's not good at all.
1: All those
0: okay?
1: little fuzzies on the outside of it.
0: Right.
1: The skin. Yep. So.
0: Now, a texter writes, prune pie is good. And just my wife is Icelandic. Okay. And they have this thing called Vínatart. Okay. And it's a prune cake. It's like a several layers of prune cake.
1: Yep.
0: Okay. And I don't know why anybody would eat that either. You know what I mean?
1: Yeah.
0: It just doesn't sound
1: yep.
0: good.
1: Yeah.
0: Prunes?
1: Yep.
0: Yeah. I don't know, man.
1: Well,
0: Blake
1: help,
0: Christensen is with us.
1: Help keep you a regular, I guess. With all those prunes,
0: there's that. Blake Christensen is with us. And Blake is doing a special this month where if you buy a house with Blake, he gives you a free kiwi.
1: There we go. Yeah. I'll bring a kiwi with on the listing appointment.
0: There you go.
1: Have like a little watch. I'll go into a listing point. Where's the kiwi?
0: Yeah, there's that. Yep.
1: So have you ever heard of wellness real estate before?
0: Wellness real estate?
1: Yep.
0: I have not.
1: So it's a trending thing that popped up in my like, you know, things of, I don't know what that is. So I was looking into it. Wellness real estate has everything to do with buyers wanting to focus on their search, not, you know, necessarily how many bedrooms, bathrooms it has, but, you know, does a home have, you know, what kind of natural light does it have? Which way does it face? The functional layout for, you know, in some regards, someone might like a two-story better because of being, you know, more active with having to go up flights, you know, more focus towards the health and wellness.
0: Okay.
1: Have quiet spaces in the house with good acoustic, you know, good acoustics for,
0: so
1: you know,
0: the
1: just
0: whole
1: different
0: layout
1: things like
0: is
1: that.
0: Just basically to stay kind of a more healthier you.
1: Kind of healthier, you know, okay. There has to be good outdoor living. So, you know, spots where, you know, garden, sauna, possibly, maybe even a hot tub, like, you know, areas that, you know, you could be outside where you can, you know, basically embrace the outdoors, get all of the goodness, you know, out of that, I guess.
0: Okay.
1: Right. You know, in a close proximity to like, you know, the greenway, like we have in town, trails, parks, you know, okay. just your general items like that, because, you know, a lot of the buyers want to focus on, you know, where can I live where I could be relatively close where I could just, you know, either maybe they would want to not drive there or, you know, bike there, or whatever way they'd like to do to make it a little bit more. So they call it wellness real estate to be more effective on, you know, health and wellness from every aspect of, you know,
0: okay.
1: mindset to the whole work. So
0: the whole idea, is to your purchase is about your own health as well as where you're going to live.
1: Basically. Yep. Yep. For sure. So
0: okay.
1: it was like a new thing that I haven't really. So now I'm going to try to incorporate that a little bit more into my, which makes sense because, you know, even when we go and look at, you know, different properties that buyers are looking at purchasing or, you know, I'll even see it where there's a sauna, you know, in the house And I'm like, oh, that's kind of cool. So I'll try to incorporate that into the listing. And a lot of buyers do like that, or they like certain, you know, amenities that were put into these houses that, you know, you're not seeing put in. So I think we're kind of trending now more, a little bit more that way. And people are more.
0: And I can see why people would be like that, right? If your house can keep you healthier.
1: Yep.
0: Then you're feeling pretty good.
1: Like having a good home gym, you know, good home gym, different things like that too. And then also I want to highlight a really cool property I just listed, just last week, 1226 19th Avenue Southeast, East Grand Forks, out on the point of East Grand Forks, right across from the school. Really nice property, 4-bedroom, 3-bath, and that's at 3899, 3 bedrooms on the main floor. It has fully finished basement with like a little, kitchenette without the, you know, cabinets down there that they have, newer floors down there. Really nice property, fenced backyard, outdoor patio, gazebo, couple storage sheds.
0: So
1: it's really nice, nice property.
0: So they've got the wellness
1: real estate, got the outdoor space, right?
0: Sure. Yeah.
1: Outdoor space.
0: And the gazebo, which is just beautiful. Who doesn't want a gazebo in their backyard?
1: Yeah. Heated garage, just, you know, different. Pergola.
0: Okay. Yeah. Okay.
1: I mismatched my words, but pergola in the back, heated garage.
0: What's the difference between a pergola and a gazebo?
1: So gazebo is fully
0: enclosed?
1: Enclosed with screen.
0: Okay.
1: Pergola is
0: just got the top. Mm-hmm.
1: The top. Yep. Gazebos are pretty sweet though.
0: Well, so are pergolas.
1: Pretty nice. Yeah, pergolas.
0: Having something like that, you can put a grill underneath.
1: Absolutely. Like for sure. Just to kind of, you know, with the sun.
0: Some lawn furniture and it's protected.
1: Absolutely. Yep. For sure.
0: Yeah,
1: so,
0: that's great.
1: Yeah. So this one is, it's out there, blakeslistings.com. Blakeslistings.com. You should get out there and take a look at it. So,
0: 100%. I like it. All right.
1: All right. Well, wellness and real estate and a new listing. So there we go.
0: And Kiwis. He's got you covered for Kiwis. Hey, yeah.
1: I bet you. There's going to be a couple calls in after this. Talk about the Kiwis.
0: So. I bet people would say my pears are better than Kiwis. I said pears are the most underrated fruit. They're so good.
1: Well, pears are good too, but I think Kiwis might win that battle.
0: No.
1: Let's see.
0: There's no way people are going to choose Kiwis over pears.
1: You don't think so?
0: No.
1: Well, let's let the listeners decide, right?
0: Okay.
1: Alrighty. Okay. Next week we'll chat about it.
0: All right. Sounds good. We'll be waiting. All right. Blake Christensen, Greenberg Realty, joining us here on the Ryan Cunningham Show. It's 1:51. We've got some agricultural news to take care of and then more. So we continue with the Ryan Cunningham Show next.
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3: 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You're listening to the American Ag Network. I'm Jesse Allen with this market update. 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Corey, good to have you back on with us. And let's take a look. Big picture, this grain trade. Soybeans, the downside leader. Corn and wheat as well under pressure. And it seems a fair amount of disappointment in the trade surrounding U.S.-China talks and the lack of ag being mentioned seem to be the big driver to the downside to start the week.
4: Hey, Jesse. Yep. Good to be here. Yeah, you're exactly right. I think, you know, last week anymore nowadays when the trade is expecting when President Trump and President Xi to get together, they're looking for some results, some actual hard data to trade on in. And we didn't get that. I think the meeting and everything went very well, but we didn't get any substance out of that meeting as far as specifics. And that's where the market gets a little bit tiresome. Now, over the weekend, I think, you know, the two sides did agree that they were going to roll back these tariffs to some extent. They come out with a list. China sent us a list of the tariffs, the products that they're going to roll back, which included a lot of our grains, but they left soybeans off that list. So they excluded soybeans. So they are still subject to this 10% tariff on here. And that's what really kind of got this market on the sell-off. I think, you know, the funds are up here trading, you know, near a record long position again, or at a record long position. So, you know, we're seeing some of this money maybe just get taken off, especially when, you know, this end of middle of this week on Wednesday, it's going to be end of the quarter already.
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0: Any day now.
1: Texter writes, Ryan, I'm okay with pears, but what can be made with pears? Well, some fruit cocktail. Pear juice in some fruit juices are very good. And you can make a pear pie. I've seen people do it. So, I mean, they may not have the versatility, but man, they're good. They're just really good. Texter writes, kiwis are the upper crust fruit. Not sure how to take that. Texter writes, I'll take a pair of kiwis over a pair of pears any day of the week. No. No, pears are underrated fruits. They just are. Okay, they're very good. And, you know, I haven't made an apple crisp yet this fall. I haven't made a peach cobbler. Those are things that I do during the fall. I've got to get one of those done. Maybe I could make a pear cobbler. Or just a mixed fruit cobbler. I wonder if peaches and pears would go together in a cobbler pretty well. I haven't thought that through yet. Maybe I could do that. But pears, I people don't think to buy them. Like I said, when you go to the store, it's apples, oranges, grapes, bananas, if you're worried about the kids. Otherwise, it's like apples, oranges, grapes, and strawberries, if you're dealing with the adults. And we don't, pears just kind of get overlooked. They're just an overlooked fruit in the fruit section. Cherries are also good, but they're a lot of work. You got to eat cherries like you eat sunflower seeds. Bite into them, find the pit, spit the pit out. I understand it's a lot of work, but man, they're good. They're really good. Texter writes, I'm allergic to pears. My lips blow up like a balloon. Another says, please make apple crisp. I could make an apple crisp. I've been craving it actually lately. So I make my apple crisp topping with oatmeal. I think we've got some oatmeal kicking around at home, so I might have to give that a shot and see how that goes. I'm not sure. Not sure how it would go, but it'd probably be worth giving that a shot again. Now, you know, Alex is in here asking, okay, so what time is it going to be up in Canada? Yeah, they would essentially be on Eastern time when we're on Central Standard Time. So in the winter, Manitoba would be an hour ahead of us. In the summer, we'd be at the same time. That's the way that this time change thing would work. Manitoba, for those of you that haven't heard, they're not changing their clocks back in November. They said, we're staying like this forever. We're just not turning the clocks back anymore. My point would be this. Their days are shorter in the winter than ours in Manitoba. And yet they're willing to go with daylight savings time. So this whole thing that you hear in the United States, and you know, a previous caller was right. A previous caller was right when the previous caller said, you know what, this was fine until Trump got involved. Trump comes out and says, I like that, and now it won't pass because we won't give him a win. And then the experts came out, oh, you're asleep. The experts that never said a damn thing about sleep before in regards to time change now have an opinion about sleep and time change. Because the president has an opinion about where he'd like to keep the clock if we're not going to move it anymore. But there's a precedent, at least. We can point north of the border and say, look what Manitoba did. Maybe the president could, you know, use this as a distraction from Iran. Say, hey, we got to get back to this time change thing. We've only got a few days left before the Senate goes on its recess for October. Let's get on this time change thing. I think that would probably be a good way for him to go about doing it. Okay. Texter writes, Ryan, we are losing focus on the fruit battle of 2026. We need to resolve the banana bread beatdown for Mrs. 1111. And yes, zucchini bread is not allowed. J Money. No, we're not. I'm not challenging her to a banana bread bake-off. I'm not a baker. I told you this. You want to challenge her, challenge her. Or you just want to get the thing going. We can get the thing going. We can talk about that.
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3: AV
0: ABC News. I'm Brian Clark. The Iran war and its impact on prices have become the key issue in the midterm elections. In 6 weeks from Election Day, analysts are wondering if President Trump could escalate the fighting or seek a return to negotiations. ABC national security and defense analyst Mick Mulroy says
3: it's either or. It could be both. He could be looking at potentially a major military escalation to bring this war to an end. We'll have to see, of course. But right now, Iran thinks it has leverage because of the midterm elections. The day after the midterm elections, that leverage goes away.
0: Five people who were arrested on terror charges in the UK near a U.S.-controlled airbase have been released on bail, as authorities say they're still investigating. The new Supreme Court term opens next week with arguments in a major case involving two American energy companies and claims for damages over the impacts of climate change. Today, the court said Justice Samuel Alito's recused himself from the case, but did not say why. This is ABC News. The weekend nor'easter that pummeled the East Coast, snarled travel, knocked out power for millions of people. It also caused high flooding. It also revealed some unusual occurrences, says ABC meteorologist Leslie Lopez.
4: In Surf City, New Jersey,
5: is that a shark?
4: A dogfish shark spotted in a residence flooded driveway. And in East Rutherford, the strong wind gust sending portable toilets sliding across the parking lot at MetLife Stadium. Seafoam covering the streets in Scituate, Massachusetts. A storm surge there exposing the foundation of a home, prompting fears it may collapse. The storm even washing up the remains of a shipwreck in Nantucket, believed to be from a schooner that sank in the 1800s.
0: FBI Deputy Director Andrew Bailey's leaving his position after just over a year on the job, saying he'll return to his family in Missouri. Bailey was named co-deputy in 2025 during a time of tension between the FBI and Justice Department. I'm Brian Clark, ABC News.
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7: Showers and thunderstorms likely today with a high in the low 60s. Your KNOX five-day forecast follows the news. Good afternoon. Here are your latest stories. Grand Forks Public Schools administrators considering bringing back up to 10 paraprofessional positions after meeting with special education staff. Superintendent Terry Brenner says in a memo staff should have been told about the cut sooner. The school board takes up the issue at the 2027 budget meeting at 6 o'clock at the Mark Sanford Education Center. Governor Kelly Armstrong says he is trying to find out more about recent ICE detentions in Bismarck. Two workers at Charas and Tequila were detained, bringing the total at the Burley Morton Detention Center to 17. Armstrong says the arrests were made by federal authorities. A summer law enforcement campaign in North Dakota reported 5,409 citations. Of those, 4,917 were for speeding. The Department of Transportation says speeding or aggressive driving played a role in 29% of fatal crashes in North Dakota in 2025. And Essentia Health Fargo doubling its capacity to implant pacemakers with a new $2 million operating suite. Doctors say before it opened in July, patients were booked 6 to 8 weeks out. They can now operate on 30 new patients per month. This look at news is brought to you by Grand Cities Monument. I'm Jennifer Leverenz, KNOX News.
1: 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The KNOX Query Real Estate five-day forecast from staff meteorologist Mark Ewens. Today, we're looking at locally heavy rains expected. Shower storms likely. High 63. We'll see easterlies to 15. Rain likely again tonight, down to 59. Southeast winds at around 20. Early showers on Tuesday. Some sun to follow. High temperature 70. Mainly sunny on Wednesday, 72. Thursday, Friday, breezy, cooler. High temperatures, mid-60s. 2.5 inches of rain are possible in this particular brouhaha. Currently, it's 56 degrees. Weather throughout the hour. 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

Texter writes, the worst fruit is grapefruit unless it's zero sugar squirt pop. I kind of like grapefruit. I used to eat those. You put some sugar on them, and then, you know, if you get conscious of that, you could use some Splenda or something like that. A little sweetener on top of a grapefruit is pretty good. It's just the thing is, there's so much work involved with a grapefruit. You got to cut all the sections out, and it's just, it's a hard piece of fruit to eat. A texter writes, obviously the fruit brackets are going to need to be drawn up. You know, I'm starting to believe that that's true.

0: Texter writes, my apologies, Ryan. I'm not asking you to challenge Mrs. 1111. I'm hoping KNOX would take on the banana bread beatdown of 2026. That's what we're calling this thing? The banana bread beatdown? I kind of like that. And I'd like you, with your talents of cooking, to be one of the judges. I suggest a panel of three. JT, you, Alex, have people call in or text to apply 10 to 12 slots. Best banana bread recipe. Just saying, could be delicious for you and interesting stuff for the radio. Another texter writes, Ryan, you just cut the grapefruit in half and you eat it like a bowl after you sprinkle sugar on it. Yeah, I mean, I've tried that, but, you know, normally spoons aren't that sharp. And so when you get in there, you end up smashing a whole bunch of the grapefruit down into the core of the thing. And you don't get as much out as if you go in there with a knife and actually cut the individual wedges out, which is a really good way to go about doing it. But it's so much work to eat those things. But they are good. Grapefruit's good. And I love grapefruit juice. I really do. I don't need a really sweet juice. I'll take some tart. I prefer grapefruit juice to orange juice. I do. I really enjoy it. And speaking of fruit juices, you take some cranberry juice, the tart stuff, and you put that in some apple or some grape juice, and you got something really good in the morning. I'm telling you. 775-5559, hour number three of the program. You're on KNOX and the Ryan Cunningham Show.
1: Super Ryan, Super Day, Super Duper Day.
0: Super Duper. What's going on?
1: Hey, man. So I'm here to blow this whole fruit discussion out of the water. Because the chains are off, baby. And I'm coming in full blast. You ready for this, Ryan?
0: Okay.
1: The cacao. A fruit. Wonderfully made. Can't beat it, Ryan. If people know what it is, they wouldn't vote for any other fruit. Cacao. Well,
0: yeah,
1: Ryan.
0: Because that's what makes chocolate, right? That's where the cocoa bean comes from.
1: Oh, you're a smart man, and I love it.
0: That's barely.
1: Nothing finer than a little cacao. And it's a lot of fun to say cacao.
0: It is fun to say cacao, but I don't know if that really qualifies in the spirit of a fruit challenge.
1: No. You're acting like a Democrat and a liberal right now. Spirit?
0: Yes.
1: You said fruit. It's a fruit.
0: Yeah, but I think we all know what we meant by the spirit of a fruit challenge.
1: Oh, my gosh. All right, Joe.
0: I mean, hey, this is not a fruit challenge.
2: Wink, wink.
0: This is a fruit challenge, okay? You know what I mean?
1: Cacao, Ryan. I'm going to leave you with one more word, and then I'll be done, okay?
0: Uh-huh.
1: Cacao.
0: Jeez, come on, man. You got me all built up for that. And then you know, I've got some of these new drops. Let me test one out on you here.
3: I'm going to make you a pallbearer at my funeral so you can let me down one last time.
0: Something like that. 775-5559. 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
4: Ryan, don't forget the favorite food of all, Fruit Loop.
0: Well, that's a cereal.
4: It's a fruit. Many fruits.
0: Who?
4: Just Fruit Loops.
0: No, that's a cereal.
4: Oh, man.
0: I mean, I've got somebody here that says the first seed in the KNOX fruit tournament would be Richard Simmons. I mean, come on, folks. What are we doing here?
4: Yeah, and banned zucchini. Zucchini bread, many people probably don't know, but it has been banned in 17 states as a form of cruel, unusual punishment.
0: Thank you. You know, I'll tell you what. There's two big letdowns in this world when you're a kid, okay? The first one is when somebody gives you a raisin cookie and you think it's chocolate chip and you bite into that thing and you realize that you've been told a tale of lies, okay? And the second one is when you're given a piece of zucchini bread and it's played off as banana bread and you eat into it and you again realize that you've been told a tale of lies. Those are two big food letdowns that happen to every child, and we grow up disliking those things forever and ever. Amen.
4: So I don't know. We used to go get the little packets of sun-made raisins from the stores and eat them. I mean, good grief, we were kids.
0: If somebody straight up with you, if somebody straight up with you that you're eating raisins, then at least you don't have any undue expectations. But when somebody gives you a cookie and you think it's chocolate chip because of the look, and then it's not, you're disappointed.
4: I'll go with you on that. Yeah. All right. Thank you.
0: Yeah. Thank you for the call. I appreciate it. Texter writes, my mom had grapefruit spoons, little serrated point on front, but they're gross. I'm not sure how you get off saying that they're good with sugar. Might as well eat rhubarb. You don't need to put a lot of sugar on a grapefruit. You really don't. And I don't think rhubarb makes juice, but I'll tell you what, grapefruit really makes good juice. It really does. Okay, for a moment, folks, can we turn our attention to beer gardens, please? Would you mind if we turned our attention to beer gardens? Okay. Wisconsin Democratic gubernatorial candidate David Crowley says that you should not go to beer gardens anymore. You should no longer go to beer gardens. Why? Because beer gardens are racist. So if you go to a beer garden, you are practicing systemic racism. Now, if you're wondering why that is, we'll explain it coming up here, okay? Beer gardens are born from systemic racism. Okay, just give me a second on it. You're on KNOX and the Ryan Cunningham Show.
2: Paid for by the U.S. government. That was the message at the bottom of the Trump ad that I saw during the Vikings game yesterday. I thought, surely you all be speaking about the waste of government money and such, but we're talking about fruits, and I vote for papaya personally. But yeah, I'm interested in hearing this this discussion you're about to have. I know that the culture war stuff is about the only thing the GOP can do now, and it sounds like we're going to twist our way into this narrative that racists and liberals and beer, and then at the end of the discussion we'll say, yeah, that's crazy. So I'm interested. Keep up the good stuff, Ryan.
0: Thank you for the call. I did not watch the Minnesota Vikings game yesterday, so I did not see the ad that you refer to. So I'm afraid you'll have to, you know, send me an example of it or whatever. If it's on YouTube or something like that, I'd be more than happy to take a look at it. I, for one, did not watch the Minnesota Vikings game yesterday. I had better things to do with my time. I had my son on a sheet of ice yesterday, and so we were, you know, having some family time together, and then I made dinner for my family while we watched Star Trek Strange New Worlds. So I'm sorry that I was not like one of the masses that watched every second of the Minnesota Vikings game, because I'm a slave to the NFL. But if you are a slave to the NFL and you had to sit through an ad from the Trump administration, my apologies to you. I feel very bad about that situation, okay? And as far as the fruits are concerned, yeah, it was brought up from a call last hour, and every once in a while we like to have fun. And I'm not part of the GOP. So, you know, strikes one, two, and three, you're out, okay? Texter writes, one can always tell how desperate a candidate is when they bring up racism on something. So here's the deal. The comment had to do with the reliance on fundraisers or activities that are derived from beer gardens for various activities like golf courses or at a marina or things like that. And beer gardens were part of those. And the candidate for governor in Wisconsin, David Crowley, says that those activities have been predominantly supported by white users because those activities involved access that needed to be purchased with large sums of money. So there is racial inequity at marinas, golf courses, and beer gardens because of a history of systemic racism and injustice. So for those of you that are attending beer gardens or golf courses in the future, okay, just know that you are participating in something that is racist, because apparently beer gardens are born out of systemic racism, and so are golf courses, which one can't really argue. I mean, there was certainly some history of racism when it came down to golf courses in some parts of the country and country clubs and that type of thing. I don't know about marinas. I've never really been around marinas. Maybe there is there, but beer gardens, it seems like most of us have grown up with beer gardens in our backyard. And we're not really familiar with anybody not being able to go to the beer garden. There's a beer garden at the county fair, and the county fair is free. There's a beer garden at just about every county fair. I mean, the county fair is free to get into. The beer garden's not free, but the county fair is free attendance, free admission, so you can go in. So I'm not really sure why the beer garden was targeted. But maybe that's a pathway to being governor in the state of Wisconsin, where they just love to drink beer or something. 775-5559. A texter writes, the entire downtown of Wadena, Minnesota is actually a beer garden. Yeah, I know. Our family reunion is downtown Wadena on the McDonald's side. 775-5559. 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
5: Remember, this is the same state that almost gave Francesca Hong the primary for the Democratic side. And you remember hearing about her?
0: I believe I do remember here. Refresh my memory on what she said again.
5: Oh, my gosh. She didn't like white people, although she had
0: that's
5: been
0: right.
5: married
0: she,
5: to a
0: she
5: white
0: didn't like
5: man.
0: Any, and none of the holidays, right? All the holidays were terrible. Every single holiday was that's what it was. I remember now. Yeah.
5: Yep. And every holiday was racist. And
0: didn't she want to cancel Thanksgiving? But now it's one of her favorite holidays of the year.
5: Yep. She defund the police and, all the rest of that, all the rest of that wonderful, wonderful stuff, right? And then Crawley barely beat her out by percentage point, maybe.
0: I think it was half a percentage point. It was like very close.
5: Yeah. I think it was a couple hundred thousand votes, or like 20,000 votes, actually. I don't even think it was that many. And he is from the Milwaukee area, and he's actually been responsible for a lot of the stuff that's happened in the city administration in Milwaukee in the last several years. And they think that this year that Tom Tiffany, who's running on the Republican side, actually stands a decent shot. Do you remember, while we're talking about beer gardens, remember the beer brewery in Wisconsin? Remember the guy who had the death threats, or who hated Trump so bad he ran the brewery, and he said he was going to have a party when Trump died and it was going to be free beer?
0: Right.
5: Remember that guy?
0: Yeah, and then he's out of business now, right? So, no, he lost his license. That's what it was.
5: Yep. So I saw an article yesterday saying that he's probably going to be permanently shut down.
0: Yeah.
5: He probably will not be able to reopen.
0: That's interesting.
5: So, interesting how that kind of comes back to bite you in the butt, doesn't it, when you don't pay your taxes? And then you think freedom of speech, you can just do whatever you want and, all the rest of that stuff. And, now you can't make a living anymore.
0: Yeah, I don't know if
5: I don't feel bad for you.
0: I thank you for the call. Apparently he lost his license because he didn't pay his taxes, although one would argue rather quickly, made some bad remarks about the president, you lose your beer license. I wonder whose strings were pulled in that situation. I get it. Okay, so there's that. Another texter writes, pickleball and cornhole are racist too, I guess. Is cornhole racist? I mean, pickleball is too new to be racist, right? We haven't been able to figure that out. But cornhole been around for a while. I don't know. Do minorities feel comfortable playing bags? I'm just asking questions. You're on KNOX and the Ryan Cunningham Show.
6: Hi there. Yeah, not to get back to fruit, but I like to do the grapefruit like you do it. Like, get it prepared so you can sit down and each section kind of comes out the way you want it to. And instead of sugar, I like to put honey on it.
0: Mm, that would be good.
6: Yeah, and kind of, a lot of fructose and sucrose and all that stuff, but it's kind of all natural then.
0: Sure. Yeah, that makes sense. Yeah, thank you for the call. That's an interesting adaptation that I hadn't thought of. We've got a bag of Splenda at home, the fake stuff. So, we could put that on there too. It's supposed to be pretty good. Okay, I use it for a few things, but that could work out to be okay. Now, from the beer garden, Let's transition into something else very quickly. So many of you go to drive-thrus once in a while, right? It's not like you're hitting fast food all the time, but every once in a while you hit a drive-thru. Okay. Now I want to ask you if you would quit going there if you had to sit through ads while you're in the drive-thru. There is one fast food magnet that is going to try this. So the idea is they've created their own media network. Okay. They've got a bunch of these all around the country. Got a bunch of restaurants, right? So they're actually going to sell commercials to companies that you have to watch while you're in the drive-thru. So you go through, you're placing your order, and while you're looking at the menu or whatever, you're having to sit through an insurance company commercial. And they believe this is going to make them a great deal of money. Now, when I read this article today, the response from people was that if they do this, they're not going back to that drive-thru. They do not want to be subjected to advertising while they're in the drive-thru trying to place an order. I suppose you're at home, you're scrolling on whether it's your Facebook Reels or you're going through YouTube, and you've got to sit through a commercial to get to this or a commercial to get through that or to that. You're tired of the commercial culture. So you get out to the drive-thru and here's another place. I mean, you don't even get a minute of peace and quiet at the gas pump anymore, right? There's some video there teaching how to configure a trash bag in your can or giving you some of the latest pop culture on music, and you got to watch a music video. You can't just stand in peace even at the gas pump while you pump your fuel anymore. You can't do that. Now you're in the drive-thru at the restaurant and you got to watch ads. Would you stop going there? I'm just wondering. Would you stop going there if, while you were there, you had to sit through advertising in the drive-thru? I'm going to ask you for your opinion on that today. 775-5559. That's how you join us on the program. 775-5559. Would you quit? Would you make a choice to go to a different restaurant, a different drive-thru, if you knew that one makes you sit through ads while you place your order? I mean, a lot of people make these decisions based on where they're at, not necessarily what they want to eat. If it's close, it's good enough. You go to the places where there's a lot of locations, because a lot of locations usually snags you. But I'm just wondering how upset we would be if, while we're there, they're subjecting us to advertising that we really didn't want to get that day. You know, you turn on the TV, turn on the radio, you're going to get some advertising. That's the way that works. You know it. You expect it. But at the drive-thru? Now, a texter writes, at the gas pump, you can hit the mute button. What mute button? I've never seen a mute button at the gas station or at the gas pump. I have to take all those videos in. I've never seen a mute button there. 775-5559 is how you join us. You're on KNOX and the Ryan Cunningham Show.
7: Well, I just put gas on my car, on my wife's car, E85, 2449. And they were playing commercials in the background. And I was so busy dancing because the gas was so cheap there, I didn't even worry about the commercials. $2.449.
0: Are you getting the mileage that it takes to make that pencil out for you?
7: I am. On my 17 Ford with 85, I usually get 23, 24, and I've been getting 19 to 20 with it. The first day was only 18, but after the second tankful, it got better. It must have set the computer to make better use of it. So if I'm only losing 5% or less.
0: Okay.
7: Or no, that'd be 20%. 20%. And it's $1.90 cheaper.
0: Sure. Okay. So for you, the pencil works out for you when it comes down to E85.
7: Right. And then I'm driving by a cornfield and I said, well, gee, that's kind of nice to get that stuff in my tank instead of getting stuff from Iran and Iraq and Saudi Arabia. I know we have a lot of it here, but it seems like that's kind of expensive here too right now.
0: Well, everything's expensive. Thank you for the call. All of the fuel is expensive, period, right now. There's just no way around that. So you obviously had the ads and didn't even notice. I mean, and maybe that's the case too. If you go through this enough times while you're in the drive-thru trying to place an order, maybe you won't notice then either. But it does seem out of place. If for no other reason, then come on, you're a fast food giant and you have to sell advertising to make money? Is your food not good enough? They have to sell advertising to make money? Now, a texter writes, I'd possibly move on to a different restaurant, but I do love a Culver's burger. Another texter writes, yep, I would definitely move on. I also don't go to restaurants that won't take cash. Don't need it that bad. Another texter writes, there are cars that take E85. Oh, yes. Yes, there are cars that take E85. Not all. You should make sure that you pay attention to the little book that you get, or sometimes there's a sticker in your gas pump that will tell you whether or not you are a flexible fuel vehicle. But yes, there are some cars that will take E85. And it's all about the mileage is really what it comes down to. I mean, a lot of people swear by E85 as being similar to or straight up with regular gasoline. There are others that will tell you that the mileage doesn't work out at all. You thought you were saving money, but when you're burning more, you basically have to just go back and get more anyway. So in the long run, it doesn't wash. And I'll leave it up to you in your own experience. I've never heard anybody tell me scientifically certain that it's a payoff or it is not a payoff. But right now, with the very vast difference between the price of E85 and gasoline, you don't have to get as close a mileage to regular gas with E85 in order to make it work out. You'll save something. I don't know how much you'll save, but you'll save something. Texter writes, can't even get gas without watching ads anymore, especially, right. Okay, so now you're going to go to the drive-thru and have to sit through them again. I don't know. It seems off-putting to me. Okay, I got to tell you, it seems off-putting that I would have to sit through an advertising piece just to order a cheeseburger. Texter writes, soon they're going to start playing ads on your phone while you sleep. There are patents approved by McDonald's for such activities. I haven't heard that. Texter writes, I hate calling businesses on the phone that make you listen to their ads or promos too. You're trapped if you need to talk to customer service. Well, you're the one that bought their thing. So now if you want to talk to customer service, you will sit through their ad. That's what you will do. All right, we've got a break to take. News on the way coming up out of the KNOX newsroom in just a couple of moments.
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17: Low 60s today with showers and thunderstorms likely and winds out of the east. Your KNOX five-day forecast follows the news. Good afternoon. Here are your latest stories. The family of 55-year-old Sean Qualley says he was shot in the head by an intruder at their home in Mentor. He was taken to All True Hospital in Grand Forks and suffered a traumatic brain injury. An online fundraiser is set up to help with medical expenses. The suspect, 79-year-old Leslie Anderson, is being held at the Northwest Regional Correction Center in Crookston. Drought, high fuel costs, and low crop prices contributing to increased suicide rates among farmers. The National Rural Health Association says men in farming are more than three times as likely to die by suicide as the general population. For those struggling financially, the North Dakota Mediation Service and the Farm and Ranch Stress Assistance Network have resources available. AARP North Dakota formally intervened in the rate case filed by Montana Dakota Utilities. The company filed June 30th for an overall increase of 14%. If approved by the Public Service Commission, the average residential customer would pay about $19.10 more per month. And protesters angry after two people were taken into custody by ICE. The owners of Charas and Tequila say they have to temporarily close the restaurant after two employees were detained last week. This look at news brought to you by Botzer Garage. I'm Jennifer Leverenz, KNOX News.
0: Our next update from Jennifer Leverenz of the KNOX Newsroom is on the way at 3:02. 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There's some weird stuff going around the radio station right now. I heard Carminati's voice down there. Ellen's down there someplace too. I don't know what's going on. It's a weird deal we got. Something strange is that, that banana bread might have been spiked with something. KNOX Aquarius, and I ate some, so I'm just wondering when it's going to kick in. Bunch of Xanax. KNOX Aquarius Real Estate 5-day forecast. Staff meteorologist Mark Ewens says showers and storms likely, a high of 63. Easterlies at 15. Rain likely tonight, low down to 59. Southeast winds at around 20. Then early showers on Tuesday, some sun after, high of 70. Sunny 72 on Wednesday. Thursday, Friday, breezy, cooler. Temperatures in the 60s. Maybe 2.5 inches of rain possible. We'll see how the narrow bands of heavy precipitation land on top of you today. It's 56 right now. Weather throughout the hour. Mark Ewens forecast. Severe weather information first, brought to you by Query Real Estate, helping Grand Forks families find homes for over 30 years. I'm just saying, Mrs. 1111 is from Long Island. She'd have a Xanax hookup, you know, and, you know, smash it up, put it in the banana bread, hope that the announcer eats it during the show, and then just wait to see the magic happen. I mean, that's true. I'm not saying it's going to happen.
18: That's not true.
0: What do you mean it's not true?
18: Not true. Uh-huh.
0: She might.
18: I doubt it.
0: I'm not saying, I doubt it too.
18: Just don't pop pills on Long Island over here.
0: What?
19: All people on Long Island don't have drug connections magically.
0: I'm not saying everyone does, but I'm saying I suspect them of until I know they don't.
19: No, they do not. Okay. That banana bread is delicious. It's nutritious. It's perfect
0: for How do you know there's no Xanax in it?
19: I'm positive there's no Xanax in it.
0: Okay.
19: I'd be feeling it if I did.
0: You know, here's the deal is I'm calling your dad if there's Xanax in it.
19: Okay. That's fine.
0: Okay. Just saying.
19: If that's the case, then Madam 1111 gets her butt suit out of her mind.
0: That's what we're talking about.
19: But no, I'm sure it's fine.
0: Right? Okay.
19: It's very good bread. Delicious bread.
0: A texter tells me banana bread will probably give you the explosive diarrhea. No.
19: I hope not.
0: Actually, I think bananas are like a plug, you know. They say when kids are having problems with diarrhea, if you feed them bananas,
19: really
0: shut them down. Hmm. Yeah, that's an old trick with the kids.
19: Good to know.
0: Yeah, throw a bit. Well, like you need to know.
19: Well, maybe in a few years I'll have to know that.
0: Okay.
19: You never know.
0: Okay.
19: So me Alex Jr. might come around in a few years. And
0: Alex Jr. Are you really doing that?
19: No. No. Okay. I'm not doing Alex Jr.
0: Do me a favor, please.
19: Uh huh.
0: If you have a child while you're under our employ, uh-huh, and it's a boy, would you please name it Salvatore?
19: Salvatore Carminati.
0: Yeah, absolutely. God, that'd be great. I just want to see that on a roster someday.
19: Salvatore Carminati.
0: Oh, my Lord. That'd be awesome. Yeah.
19: I'm not thinking Salvatore.
0: He would get the ball playing basketball and everybody would just back away. Okay. That's right. Okay.
19: Mm-hmm. Let him score. Mm-hmm. Exactly. Because if he doesn't get the play, then
0: that's right.
19: Something's going to happen.
0: Yeah. But if he does get to play, the team's got brand new uniforms.
19: Oh, yeah.
0: And, they're well taken care of.
19: Oh, absolutely. Salvatore Lucchese, my good friend, will hook him up. Exactly. Salvatore Lucchese and Johnny Castagnazzi will be more than happy to be sponsors of the team.
0: For a certain nickname change, okay?
19: Yeah, possibly.
0: Yeah, we got to get, you know.
19: That's right.
0: The good fellas.
19: The Grand Forks Italianos or something like that. I don't know.
0: That's good stuff. All right. I promise you, no Xanax in the banana.
19: No Xanax at all. It's okay. Delicious.
0: Alex,
19: very good.
0: Alex doesn't think there's any. He passed out in the newsroom a couple of minutes ago. But
18: yeah, sure.
0: Apparently
18: I passed out like Bill got whacked.
0: All right. We've got more coming up here in a couple of moments. Do stay with us. We continue forward here on the Ryan Cunningham Show.
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0: Welcome back to the Ryan Cunningham Show. I did hear that some of you are having some problems with late year fishing. Brian Michaels was telling me about this morning. He does a lot of fishing. He said he was getting ready for ice fishing season. So this is kind of a time of the year when fish can be a little tough to find. I'm not sure why. I would think that right now they'd be kind of hungry and that type of thing. But nonetheless, I was trying to find some information for Brian as far as getting a good fishing report so that those of you that are still out there doing it, we'd have an opportunity to get you to the right place. And so I was able to pick this up this morning so that you'd have some insight on what to do. So
1: fish are generally being found in the water. Water temperatures are some sort of temperature. They definitely have fins. So where they were yesterday, they may not be today. If you're struggling to find fish where you are, try somewhere else. We've been finding fish shallow and then also deeper than shallow. Fish have currently been biting on lures, live bait, and probably something else. I think from what we're seeing this week, your best bet to catch fish is probably to go fishing.
0: There you go. That's the best fishing report I could get for you at that point. Hopefully that will help. 775-5559. 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
2: Fighting Sioux forever.
0: Mm-hmm.
2: Two topic, Terry, real quick. Beer gardens and school, public school in Grand Forks head count. Beer gardens. Why do you think they let a trailer court be put right next to the fairgrounds? The state fair was in Grand Forks. They put a trailer park right by it. It just does not add to the aesthetics. Why'd they do that?
0: Who did it?
2: Well, they've made a lot of bad decisions in this town over the years.
0: Well, no, but I'm just wondering who did it. Like, what entity chose to locate a trailer park next to the fairgrounds?
2: Yeah, I don't know, Ryan. I just know it's there, and there shouldn't be.
0: Okay, I'm going to guess the state didn't do that.
2: Well, I'd probably take that bet.
0: Okay, but I don't think the state can put a trailer park there. Like, yeah, they wouldn't have to go to the trailer. They wouldn't have to go to the state for zoning for a trailer park. So I'm going to assume that decision was made at the county or the city level.
2: Well, it goes like this, Ryan, and you follow stuff as much as anybody, and that's what they say about to take organizations or take anything down. The easiest way to do it is from the inside.

0: and that's and you can't argue with that. Easiest way.
1: You know, of all the things, I've been doing this for a long time. Of all the things ever, yeah. I never once thought we'd be talking about a trailer park next to the fairgrounds. I did not know that was a thing.
0: Beer gardens, pal. State Fair was in Grand Forks. It left about the time they took the lights out of Memorial Football Stadium.
1: Oh, okay.
0: Say, head count. Now, I read where the state counts the number of students in your school district.
1: Okay.
0: Isn't that I thought that's not surprising.
1: Well, they do it for every school district. It's how schools are funded.
0: Yeah. Well, they have the final say who gets money, don't they?
1: Yeah.
0: It's pretty clear.
1: Yeah, but they don't like say Fargo gets this and Grand Forks gets this. You get paid based on your per pupil count.
0: Yeah. They count the heads, which isn't surprising.
1: Yeah, but they don't count them different in Fargo than they do in Grand Forks. They just count them.
0: Really?
1: Yes. They just count them. They just count them all.
0: Well.
1: Okay?
0: Yeah. I don't know, Brian. I read Fargo school budget is up $20 million this year. The public school, $20 million up. I tried to Google just now.
1: That's not even close to true. They cut their budget by several million dollars. They cut their budget.
0: I just read it. Went from $198 million to $213 million for 2026-27.
1: But their budget was much higher than that. They cut it. And that would make about sense because the school budget in Grand Forks is about $135
0: million. $135 million.
1: Yeah, okay. We have less students. We have about 60% of the students that they have.
0: Well, I understand their number's going to be bigger, but with all the cuts with all the problems school districts are having, they're up $20 million. And Grand Forks is still struggling, and the state counts as the students. Not a surprise.
1: They went in there and made deeper cuts in Fargo than Grand Forks made.
0: You've got to be
1: misreading the numbers.
0: The last 5 years? How much they spent on education in the last 5 years? That'd be a good question.
1: Who?
0: Fargo.
1: Well, I'm going to assume about $1 billion, I suppose. I'm sure their budget's been around $200 million for 5 years, each year for 5 years.
0: Well, they've had budget cuts to like $4 million 1 year and $1 million the next year, but now they're up 20. They've recovered everything. And you got to wonder if teachers are being laid off. Did Alex say there's been like 10 more paras cut in the Grand Forks School District?
1: In the special education department, they're looking to add 10 back.
0: You're going to add 10, not cut.
1: There you go. Yes.
0: Well, okay. All right. I got my say in.
1: Okay. Thank you. Thank you for the call. I just, you know.
2: I don't know what's wrong with you, but I bet it's hard to pronounce.
1: 775-5559. 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
3: It's hard to follow those seven subjects, but as far as fishing goes, I was at Grounds Island, and the lady behind the counter, I asked her, hey, where's the best place to catch fish at Devil's Lake? And she said, oh, that's easy. By the lip. They're easier to unhook.
1: Oh, wow. That's great.
3: That's good fishing advice.
1: That is great fishing advice. That's fantastic. Thank you for that. That's a gem. I've got to use that one next time. You're on KNOX and the Ryan Cunningham Show.
4: Yeah, Ryan, just an explanation for a previous caller. The reason Fargo is able to spend more money is because of the headcount. Because we all know that if you take away the holographic imagers, all of those students actually have two heads because they're space aliens. So they get twice the money. And we all know that Doug Burgum is a reptilian who escaped from Area 51. So that's why UND lost the Sioux nickname. Just straight up explanations across the board.
1: You know, don't tell UND in 3 years guy this. Please don't tell him. Just you and me talking, okay? Just the two of us, all right? You promise not to tell him? Promise?
4: Okay, I'll keep it on the down low.
1: Okay. Doug Burgum was at Valley City State University this weekend. Okay. The Secretary of the Interior visited VCSU. Okay. The general fund budget last year in Fargo was $198 million, not including federal and state grant money. Okay. Last year at this time, this is the Fargo School District, $2.5 million projected deficit. Okay. The actual deficit was $4.5 million. The shortfall came on the heels of a $2 million deficit 24-25. The district has spent most of its year identifying $5 million in staff, programming, and other cuts. Okay. So the school board passed a balanced budget for $216 million. That's the general fund. Okay. That's going to include federal and state grant money. Okay. Their general fund last year was $198 million, not including federal and state grant money. Okay. So that's where they're at. Right. That's where it goes. Okay. I mean, I don't know. Again, they just count them. They don't count the students any differently in Fargo. It's one, it's two, it's three. I mean, you know, the way they count them in Grand Forks, it's one, it's two, it's three, it's four, five. Five goals in a single game. That's a hockey record. Five goals in a single game. And they were hitting our guys in the back, and they were hitting our guys in the face. One, two, three. That's how they count. They count them the same way, both school districts. Okay. Texter writes, Ryan, I'm pretty sure three-year guy, I'm back, crab crazy guy, lives in Cook's Meth in that trailer hood. Damn, that was a call out of left field. Welfare check, please. Texter writes, Fargo Public Schools cut 56 full-time positions for the 26-27 school year. So there's that. Okay. So we have that. Okay. I don't know how we recover from that, but we're going to do our best. Aaron McWilliams is in the building. I don't know where he ran to, but he's in the building someplace. Okay. I just want to mention for the record that once again today, I beat both Lynn Cadillac and Russ Hans in Facebook trivia. I beat them both in Facebook trivia today. So if anybody sees Russ Hans or Lynn Cadillac, please let them know I beat them both in Facebook trivia today. I routinely beat them on a regular basis. We've got more coming up next.
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6: A lot of red on the screen for a Monday trade. You're listening to the American Ag Network. Good afternoon. I'm Susan Littlefield from World Dairy Expo in Madison, Wisconsin. We're looking at the corn that closed off the lows but just could not overcome the selling pressure as China's weekend tariff package dropped by a 10% duty on U.S. corn and sorghum. That is part of their $30 billion reciprocal relief framework. But it stopped short of actually purchase commitments, and there's no sign Beijing has any immediate need for feed grains. Heavy rains from Nebraska, Iowa, Missouri, and northern Kansas all will further slow this week. The forecast for next week is dry, allowing harvest to catch up before more rains return. And from a personal note, definitely seeing a lot of muddy fields as I drove from Nebraska all the way here to World Dairy Expo. Well, beans got pummeled in the lowest close in a month. Disappointing news this morning was China's tariff relief list covered nearly every major ag product except soybeans. That's leaving the additional 10% duty in place, with only seed beans qualifying, as well as meal and oil. The read is that Beijing is holding its back as leverage for the next round of talks that are set to take place. Wheat continued to slide as well. Wheat made China's tariff cut list, but the U.S. offers prices well above competing origins, and there's little confidence that could translate into any near-term business. Now, looking at the fact that their agriculture chief sees no positive signs of a ceasefire when we look at what's happening with Ukraine. That also weighing in on the market. Now, cattle side, they started their positive but fell for the third consecutive session. China's tariff reduction did include U.S. beef, and the Chinese domestic beef price at a two-year high. There's at least a case of additional import interest that'll happen down the road. And hogs, they just barely squeaked by in the green. Funds purchased yet another round of net short of about 35,548 contracts through Tuesday. This is the American Ag Network.
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6: December corn did settle 523 down 5 1/4. March 536 and a half down 5 1/2. Jan beans 1303 down 29 1/2. And March 1312 down 27 1/2. Soybean meal December 359.40 down 1160. Oil December 67.66 down 18. Chicago wheat December 688 3/4 down 14 1/2. March 703 1/2 down 14 3/4. Kansas City December 745 3/4 down 16 1/4. And Minneapolis December 701, that down 11. October live cattle 217.45 down 142. December 220.80 down 135. October feeders 331.90 down 302. November 329.27 down 270. October lean hogs at 78.25 up 2. December 68.40, that down 62. Class 3 September milk is down 1, 16.11. October 15.07, down 9. This is the
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1: Well, you know what time it is.

0: do you say yeehaw in Latin?
1: Yahi?
0: Yahi.
1: Yahi. Ryan, I was listening to that intro, man.
0: What I have
1: are
0: written?
1: You,
0: I
1: are
0: have
1: you written. Actually a Dodge Ram driver?
0: Yes. I'm a Ram driver. I'm not a Dodge Ram driver.
1: All right. So is
0: there's
1: is
0: no there, such thing as a Dodge Ram anymore.
1: I was just wondering. I mean, like, is there like a
0: it's week, just a Ram.
1: Is there like a weekly support group for that kind of
0: That's
1: thing?
0: That's enough,
1: is,
0: you know.
1: Or is that just something that you're born with?
2: I don't know what I'd do without you, but I'd sure like to give it a shot.
0: 775-5559. You're on KNOX in the Ryan Cunningham Show.
3: Fighting Sioux forever. You got to wonder where their priorities are. Museums, and then you get Amtrak. They get that through to go to Menorah. Big ticket items. But our kids, that's not a priority. You cut 50 teacher jobs in Fargo.
0: They don't have as many students as they used to have. West Fargo has more students than Fargo does now.
3: Well, I'd have to look at it and analyze to see what's being cut, you know, and is it music? Is it, what is being cut?
0: You can't just cut one thing if you cut 50 positions.
3: Well,
1: janitors, you know what? They're probably not dumping the trash anymore.
3: I tell you what.
1: That's what it is.
3: The kids should be the priority. I'm not saying you can't cut or rebuild.
0: You can't just sit back and say kids should be the priority and then justify any level of spending. The taxpayers have to be a priority, too. They're the ones that are funding this thing.
3: The kids should be the priority. And I think if we took a deeper dive into looking at this and how our kids are being
4: please think of the children!
3: With first-class stuff in a state that's filthy rich, we should be showering our kids with stuff.
0: Yeah,
3: what we should be doing.
0: Yeah, but you know what? That's a legislative issue. That's not a school board issue. So take it to the legislature.
3: Yeah. Build a museum. They'll give you plenty of money.
0: Okay. All right. Thank you. Thank you for the call.
2: I have zero expectations for you, and you still managed to let me down.
0: 775-5559. 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
5: All right, three rapid-fire crossover questions for McStash. Let's go. You ready, McStash?
1: I'm on the edge of my seat.
5: All right, kiwis or pears?
1: What?
0: Which do you prefer, kiwis or pears?
5: Go.
1: Kiwis or pears? Kiwis.
0: Ugh.
5: Okay, zucchini bread or banana bread?
1: Banana bread.
0: Thank you.
5: Okay, last one. Ankle socks or mid-calf?
1: Mid-calf. That's a good choice.
5: All right, thank you for your time.
0: All right, I don't know. We solved absolutely nothing there.
1: I'm just really glad. I mean, I was nervous going into this, Ryan. I was on the edge of my seat. I wasn't sure what kind of questions were coming my way.
0: You eat kiwis?
1: No, but I prefer them over pears. I don't eat pears either.
2: Wait, if you're here, then who's in the arts and crafts aisle eating Elmer's glue?
1: That was definitely me in third grade. Maybe first grade.
0: Kiwis.
1: Or 12th grade. 12th grade, I was doing the
0: we're going to have to do the fruit bracket. By the way, folks, the tailgate showdown is down to the final four. Okay? We need your votes. KNOXradio.com. Text tailgate. Vote. Final four. We've got the meat versus the side. Wings defeating queso dip. We've got the beverage versus the sweet. Beer defeating chocolate chip cookies. Okay? Only two of these can advance to the final round. Also, text hockey to 775-5559. All-inclusive package, two tickets to the Hall of Fame game, accommodations, airfare, $500 in spending money, and swag. 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
7: ABC News, I'm Brian Clark. At midnight, bans on certain Canadian alcohol, dairy products, and motorcycles go into effect in the U.S. as the trade war continues. President Trump told reporters in the Oval Office,
8: "Well, they want to have a deal with us. They call us all the time. The problem is that they've treated the United States very unfairly. They have been one of the worst countries in the entire world. You know, we get along with China, we get along with people, and we make good deals, but Canada's been really very difficult to deal with, actually."
7: Tomorrow, the president will host a meeting of tech leaders at the White House to discuss artificial intelligence. He's criticized calls to slow the pace of the technology. Anthropic CEO Dario Amodei has been vocal about the need for regulation. A source familiar with his plans tells ABC Amodei will attend. The president said the arrests of five British men near an American-controlled airbase in England might be linked to Iran. British authorities have not said that. The five men have been released on bail. This is ABC News. Boeing flagged a software glitch on its 737 MAX aircraft having to do with the plane's automation system when pilots have to perform a go-around during landing. The FAA says the planes are safe, and ABC Transportation correspondent Gio Benitez says it doesn't affect American carriers.
9: U.S. airlines that fly the 737 MAX, they told ABC News that they don't actually have this software on any aircraft, and pilots are trained to do this all manually. So Boeing telling us here, our engineers are working on a software update to permanently address the issue. The FAA says it's aware, it'll review it, and if there's a safety concern, it's going to take immediate action. So experts say that the fact that this alert was even issued at all should prevent any issues because pilots are now aware.
7: The police chief in Jackson, Mississippi, told reporters the hanging of Tasia Fortune, whose body was found in August, was a staged event in a drug case gone very wrong. A third person's been charged with her murder. I'm Brian Clark, ABC News.
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11: Showers and thunderstorms today with east winds and a high in the low 60s. Your KNOX five-day forecast follows the news. Good afternoon. Here are your latest stories. A scheduling conference is set for the man accused of shooting a North Dakota Air National Guardsman to death. A judge has delayed the trial for Daniel Briejo and set a scheduling conference for October 8th. That conference will set a new trial date. Briejo's lawyers are requesting juror questionnaires and to determine if he can receive a fair trial in Ward County. He's accused of shooting Nicholas Van Pelt and injuring his girlfriend Christmas Eve 2023. A former North Dakota Firefighters Association member is facing federal charges for allegedly possessing child sexual abuse material. Robert Knuth was arrested in April after investigators found the material on a phone he was using while working with the association. His Ward County charges were dismissed due to three new federal charges. His trial is set for November. Fraud experts are coming to North Dakota to warn veterans and military families about scams. AARP says 80% of veterans and military members are targeted and about 40% have lost money. AARP is hosting free events September 29th and 30th in Grand Forks and Minot. Registration is required. And early voting is underway in Minnesota. The Secretary of State's office says about 8,400 voters have cast ballots in person. Another 3,900 have returned ballots by mail. This look at news brought to you by Radium. I'm Jennifer Leverenz, KNOX News.
1: Thank you, Jennifer. Our next update from the KNOX Newsroom will be at 3:30. 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And 56 degrees outside the studio. It is time now for the KNOX five-day forecast brought to you today by Crary Real Estate. Today we've got some showers and some storms. They're not just likely, they're happening right now. I'm looking out of the window and it is pouring down rain yet again. High of 63 today. We'll see if we get there. Easterlies to 15. Tonight, rain is still likely with a low of 59 tonight as we start warming up a little bit. Southeast winds to 20. On Tuesday, we've got some early showers, then some sun, and it's going to warm up to 70. Wednesday brings a high of 72 with mainly sunny skies. And Thursday and Friday, it's going to be breezy and a little cooler with the mid-60s. Up to 2.5 inches of rain in spots over the next maybe 24 hours. That's a lot of rain. You know, where was that moisture at, like, I don't know, 2 months ago when the farmers really could have used it? Now you can't even get in your fields. That's Mark Cuban's forecast brought to you by Crary Real Estate and severe weather information, helping Grand Forks families find homes for over 30 years.

0: afternoon. This is Aaron McWilliams. It's always great to be with you, especially when it's like pouring down rain outside and I'm not covered in wet sawdust. You know, that's always a decent thing for me when I look outside and it's either freezing cold, snowing, or raining. Then I'm always really, really happy to be with you. Something that actually came across my feed the other day was this idea of turning off your engine while gassing up. And apparently, that's illegal. I didn't know that was illegal, but I remember like years ago, I moved up here about, over 17 years ago now. And I remember the very first time, my wife and I weren't even married yet. We were still engaged. And I'm up here for the first time. And remember, Cajun here. Okay. I didn't know what 20 below was. I figured it hit zero and then everything felt the same. Apparently not. No, I learned this many years ago now that it hits zero and you think it can't get colder. And then there's a whole new level of hell. I mean, Dante just keeps digging, you know, with new levels of hell. And then I realized there was the other level of hell when I went to gas up and like a normal human being, I turned my car off while I was gassing up. And then my wife, well, sorry, not my wife, my then fiance looked at me with the, you know, different level of hell that I was inflicting upon her by turning the heat off of the car. So I started looking into this a little bit. I didn't realize until today that it's actually a Class B misdemeanor and you can get a $1,500 fine or face like 30 days in jail simply for leaving your car running while you're gassing up. Now, I'm just guessing that that's one of those laws that's just not getting enforced. So here's my question to you. One, do you do it? Two, do you support it? And three, questions, I suppose. And three, should the law enforcement actually start enforcing that? I mean, I could just imagine like 20 below zero and you got a couple of cops like drive up next to each other and one ends up getting out and going arresting the other one because he's gassing up and his car's running. Or are they somehow exempt? Because there was no exemption actually made in the law. But it was just one of those weird little things that you run across and you realize, oh, we have a ton of laws on the books that we don't actually enforce. There was recently, a couple of years ago, the state legislature of North Dakota addressed the law that said you could not leave your car running while like you went into the store, which also meant then that you couldn't even have an auto start in your car. Now, they made a carve out and they adjusted that law. That's great. But really, should we actually look at adjusting that law? Should there really be a law on the books capable of putting you in jail for 30 days and fining you $1,500 simply for leaving your car running while you're gassing up? This is one of those laws. This is one of those laws and one of those things I think about that is never enforced unless the cops are actually trying to get you for something. Is that you look at it and you realize no cop is actually ever going to really enforce this. I don't think so. I really don't think they would. Unless they were trying to get you on something else. 775-5559. Texter writes in and says, what would be the reason to turn your car off while filling up? That doesn't make any sense to me. So the reason is the possibility of static electricity. So let me get this right. We have like on these fueling parks, right? I'm going to call them a fuel park. You got all these pumps all over the place. Maybe you got 10 pumps and you got 10 cars all there. And the worry is that some spark somewhere is going to light it off. And so apparently, I think the word for this is the stoichiometric, is that the stoichiometric ratio is so elevated inside the fuel park or around the fuel pumps that even a spark from your butt Sliding, this is something I read on Reddit, by the way. A Reddit post. Here, I'm just going to read it to you. Okay, static electricity and flash fires. Leaving your car running encourages drivers to get back inside the vehicle. Sliding across fabric seat builds up static electricity. When you step back out and touch the metal nozzle near highly flammable fuel vapors, it can trigger a sudden flash fire. Well, I don't know about you, but I don't actually touch the metal part of the nozzle. I mean, does anybody out there actually, when you're fueling up your car, go and grab it by the metal nozzle? Is that the part that you're grabbing? I don't think so. I'm just betting that most normal people, I assume that not everybody listening to me now is normal, but I assume that when you go to gas up your vehicle, you're actually grabbing it by the handle. I'm just assumption. Just an assumption. But apparently, the fumes can be so volatile there that a running vehicle could set it off. So, you tell me. Should the North Dakota legislature adjust that or keep the books or keep it on the books? 775-5559. Texter writes in and says, on gas engines, there's an ignition system that is a very real danger of igniting fumes. Okay. So then what about hybrids? You pull up and your engine is actually not running. So has this ever happened? I mean, if this is such a dangerous thing, it just seems to me that I would have heard about a case some point somewhere where this actually would have led to an explosion or a fire or something somewhere. Have you ever heard of such a thing actually happening? Now, I know you can Google something and you can send it to me and you say, and you can give me a screenshot of some AI overview of the emissions control system and the check engine light. And by the way, those are on older vehicles that were far more sensitive on their emission controls. But it's the real question, though, is that we have these fears in our society that you're suddenly going to combust if you actually fuel your car up while it's running. And then you have the real scenario of freezing to death or your car not starting or your diesel truck not starting again if you actually turn it off when it's 20 below. That could happen, especially if you had a weak battery to begin with and you drove to the store and you didn't have a lot of time to for your alternator to charge your battery, and now you have to turn it off. Is that actually a thing? Texter writes in, this is interesting to me, 775-5559 says, static started a fire at Cinex on South Washington Street 25 years ago. Knew the guy it happened to. That's interesting. I appreciate texts like that. Okay, so 25 years ago, static electricity caused a fire in South Cinex. 25 years ago. So we're talking about 2001. I was still in high school at that time. So 25 years ago, one time in 25 years, has there ever been any other case? Anybody else? And this one single solitary case that we know of, I'm sure there are others, that happened on South Washington Street 25 years ago. Is that enough evidence to maintain a law that could actually put people in jail for 30 days or cause a $1,500 fine? Not in my book. I don't think so. 775-5559. Love to hear from you. So, all right. So this idea of static electricity on fires, I mean, is it like, because you hear that same thing and you see this on gas pumps all the time. Don't use your cell phone. Has anybody ever witnessed a cell phone causing a fire? Like, I would love to put one day a cell phone in the puddle of gasoline, open air puddle of gasoline, so you have plenty. You have plenty of oxygen to it. and then call the phone and see if that lights a fire. Do you think that would actually work? Do you actually think that if you put a phone in a puddle of gasoline and you called it, that it would actually start a fire? Probably not. However, if it did, that would be really kind of cool to actually start a bonfire. I would try that with a bonfire. That seems like something kind of interesting to me. So we have these laws that sit on the books in North Dakota, in Minnesota, and all over the place that have the ability to put us in jail all the time. Is that something that you should actually deal with? Should these lawmakers actually look into it? Because we have these, or are they simply looked at as recommendations that you pull up to the gas station and they are simply recommendations? Do this, maybe, if you want to. It's probably a best practice. Maybe. So question for you guys, as you're looking out in your field, here's an honest question for you too, is as you're looking out in your field, you get 2.5 inches of rain today. What's the temperature that you can actually harvest sugar beets? I know you're looking at sugar beets, and I've heard that it's kind of a mixed bag. Some people are okay with it. Some people are great with their sugar beets. Are you able to harvest? 775-5559. Caller, you're on the air.
1: Hey, what's going on? So it's Super Duper Dave.
0: Hey, man.
1: Yeah, that whole myth was busted. It was Mythbusters actually busted it. You know, the bigger risk there is climbing in and out of your car and building up static electricity, and that electricity discharging when you go and you attach the pump to the car. That's where your big threat comes from. But the cell phone thing, no, that ain't going to do it. They've already proven that.
0: What about all the other vehicles driving in and out of the fuel station as you're pumping gas?
1: No, because remember, your tires are rubber, so they're not conducting or transferring any electrical energy. It would have to be something along the lines of it comes near you and makes contact. When we did aerial refueling, and whenever we did ground refueling, we would have to ground the airframes before we pump gas because of essentially the electrostatic discharge.
0: I guess I can see that, because when you fuel up an airplane, you're doing the same thing. You actually have to attach a ground wire when you're fueling up a small plane or any plane.
1: Yeah, and tactically, we would refuel off of my bigger helicopter. We'd refuel smaller helicopters in a forward arming and refueling point, and they would stay at 100%. So the whole time that I'm pumping this gas into their engines, their rotors are turning and their engines are running. Their turbines are turning over. So, yeah, I think it's just a knee-jerk reaction, a feel-good reaction that somebody decided they're going to put a bill in, and they got it passed without doing the research. Typical.
0: Yeah. Hey, thanks for the call. 775-5559. Caller, you're on the air.
2: So back in the day, I was the assistant manager of a gas station. And I was working the counter, and a young lady came up and said, "Excuse me, can you help me? My car is on fire." So you can imagine everything stopped at the counter. And I ran around the corner to help her out. Well, the first thing was the first customer said, "Yes, but what about my chicken sandwich?" So I had to stop, go back, wring out his chicken sandwich, and then go around the counter again, grab the fire extinguisher, and head out on the out onto the fueling island. When I got there, yeah, her car was literally on fire, and so I called back into the shop and I said, "Turn off the pumps." And we waited for the fire department to come. Well, you can imagine my parking lot is now plump full of people with their video cameras out, you know, videoing this car that's on fire on top of a gas station.
0: I'm
2: walking around kind of directing traffic and, you know, getting people to make sure they're in a safe distance away. And this one old lady came unglued. She said, "Excuse me, sir, I can't get any fuel out of this pump."
0: Oh, God. gosh.
2: And I went, no, ma'am, there's a car on fire right there. Wow. How much fuel do you really have? About 15,000 gallons, about 10 feet beneath your feet. It says, ma'am, there are other gas stations just a couple blocks down the road. You can go and fuel there. And she looked at me and said, yes, but I have a coupon. It's 8 cents a gallon for 10 gallons.
0: Oh,
2: and
0: my
2: so
0: gosh.
2: I reached into my pocket and I gave her a dollar. And I said, there's the difference in the pay. Go down the street.
0: For real.
2: So when somebody tells me, you know, we've got laws on the books because to turn off your car, we have to bubble wrap our environment because people are just really stupid.
0: My goodness. You actually had to turn around and go back in to check out a guy's chicken sandwich?
2: Correct. While there was a car on fire at the island.
0: I don't know if that makes you a really good manager or a really bad manager.
2: Otherwise, he was going to leave, and then I would have had to deal with all that horse manure. So, you know, what are you going to do? People are really stupid and really self-centered. And so it doesn't surprise me at all that we've got laws on the books that, in essence, bubble wrap our society. Because at the end of the day, our society needs to be bubble wrapped. If you're at a gas station and there is a car whose engine bay is on fire, we're talking the flames coming out between the hood and the front glass and
0: sure.
2: coming out the radio, it's on fire. And you don't think to yourself, hey, there's a reason the pumps aren't working right now.
0: For real.
2: You need to be bubble wrapped.
0: Yes, yes. You absolutely should be bubble wrapped. And please, please stop voting. Please stop voting. If you feel that you are entitled to gas while somebody else's vehicle is burning next to yours, please stop voting. I think we can do without it.
2: If there's a car on fire in a gas island at a gas station, you'd probably want to turn around and drive away rather than stop and get your cell phone out.
0: For real. It's amazing. Those times that people will actually bring their cell phone out when you're driving down the interstate. And they're rubbernecking to the point that traffic is backed up miles and miles.
2: And so I'd be willing to bet if we looked at North Dakota statutes, somewhere in there is another law that isn't enforced about rubbernecking at accident sites.
0: Probably.
2: That's because at some point they're going to have to use it, but it's got to be a particularly egregious area.
0: Yeah. Hey, thanks for the call. 775-5559. Man, some people.
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0: thought I'd be giving it. Good afternoon. This is Aaron McWilliams. Always a great day to be with you. I love that last caller talking about people pulling out their cell phones and videoing the most ridiculous thing. It reminds me, and what his call was about was this lady's car who was burning up by the gas pumps, and people stopped and took their cell phones out. Meanwhile, their cars are sitting on top of 15,000 gallons of gasoline, 10 feet underneath their feet. So if you see somebody's car burning at a gas station, do you A, pull in, B, stop and bring your cell phone out, or C, complain because the pumps aren't working and you pulled up anyway? It just reminds me of, like, you know, what was it called? The Darwin Awards? When people just wanted to, they really just wanted to eliminate themselves from the gene pool. I mean, we took this whole evolution thing and this whole progressive movement thing, I think a bit too far. But we've now bubble wrapped our society. We put all the warning labels over everything, including like curling irons, not for internal use, including, by the way, the tiny little warning labels that are on Christmas lights. Now, you see, my wife is one of those people that when we decorate for Christmas and we pull out our Christmas tree and we wrap the lights around and we get like a new pack of lights because half the other strand didn't work or got tangled, you know, to the nth degree, and we're like, I'm not dealing with it. I'm going to go pay my other $4 for my cheap lights that will last 1 year. And so I buy my cheap little LED lights that say that they'll, you know, that it's like one goes out, they all go out. No, it's only like a third of them. And it's in the middle of the strand, of course. But my wife will take these tiny little pieces of paper that are folded up into like a little snot wad, and she'll unwrap them, or she'll unfold them, and she will read all of the instructions and warning labels over everything. And we've gotten into this point in our society where we do bubble wrap over, we do bubble wrap absolutely everything. All of the slides and the parks are all plastic and bubble wrapped and padded. Whatever happened to the scorching metal slides? Do you remember those? You'd go up to them and it would almost be like a dare on the playground. You look at like this big metal slide and you're like, I dare you. You first. I'm not doing it. And you go down and it's like real quick, but boy, you feel that one, that first one. It's always that first one, you know, and man, that could burn for a while. Or the merry-go-round where you went so fast and you were hanging on with your legs flinged out, hoping not to fall off. I mean, granted, at 42, they were starting to be bubble wrapped in the 90s, but I remember them. They were still around, especially the ones that weren't upgraded, you know, from the 70s. I remember those playgrounds. But now we bubble wrap over everything. We put warning labels over everything because we don't want to be sued. Have we just turned soft as a country? 775-5559. More to come after this.
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2: Showers and thunderstorms likely today with a high in the low 60s. Your KNOX 5-day forecast follows the news. Good afternoon. Here are your latest stories. Grand Forks Public Schools administrators considering bringing back up to 10 paraprofessional positions after meeting with special education staff. Superintendent Terry Brenner says in a memo staff should have been told about the cut sooner. The school board takes up the issue at the 2027 budget meeting at 6:00 at the Mark Sanford Education Center. Governor Kelly Armstrong says he is trying to find out more about recent ICE detentions in Bismarck. Two workers at Charas and Tequila were detained, bringing the total at the Burley Morton Detention Center to 17. Armstrong says the arrests were made by federal authorities. A summer law enforcement campaign in North Dakota reported 5,409 citations. Of those, 4,917 were for speeding. The Department of Transportation says speeding or aggressive driving played a role in 29% of fatal crashes in North Dakota in 2025. And Essentia Health Fargo doubling its capacity to implant pacemakers with a new $2 million operating suite. Doctors say before it opened in July, patients were booked 6 to 8 weeks out. They can now operate on 30 new patients per month. This look at news is brought to you by Grand Cities Monument. I'm Jennifer Leverins, KNOX News.
0: Thank you, Jennifer. Our next update from the KNOX Newsroom will be at 4:02. 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

All right, currently 56 degrees outside the studio. It is time now for the KNOX 5-day forecast brought to you by Crary Real Estate. We've got locally heavy rains are expected and ongoing right now outside the studio. Today we've got some storms and showers, high of 63, easterlies to 15. Tonight, rain is likely with a low of 59 on southeast winds to 20. Tuesday, we've got some early showers. Then it's going to start clearing up, giving us a high of 70 degrees. And by Wednesday, high of 72 and mainly sunny. On Thursday and Friday, it's going to be breezy, a little bit cooler, giving us mid-60s. Up to 2.5 inches of rain in spots today. That's news at the top, the bottom, and when it breaks. That's Mark Cuban's forecast throughout the day. And severe weather information first brought to you by Crary Real Estate, helping Grand Forks families find homes for over 30 years.

All right. Have we actually bubble wrapped our society to death? Should we start removing some of the bubble wrap and get back to like a true grit American spirit that actually let the environment hurt them just a little bit? I'm talking about like the scorching slides. You know, this conversation got started because I was talking about the laws that are on the books that say you must turn your engine off if you are gassing up in the state of North Dakota. And if you don't, it is a Class B misdemeanor, carrying with it up to 30 days in jail and or a $1,500 fine. So remember that as you are gassing up right now, perhaps listening to the sound of my voice, you better make sure that engine's off. Of course, if your engine's off, you're probably not listening since your radio's off too. I guess there is that. Texter writes in at 775-5559. Says, speaking of bubble wrap, some people should bubble wrap their own heads as tight as possible. You know what? My father is like that. So ever since my father hit his 60s, he started hitting his head. I mean, like all the time. And not like just a bonk here and there. Like, I'm talking about several times in the last 6 years, my father is now required stitches on top of his head. I want to say like two, like maybe three or even four times, more than two even. I would say three or four times. Is that just something that happens as you get older? You just start losing track of your proprioception. You don't know where your arms and legs are as you get older. Is that what I have to look forward to? So when I read this text message of speaking of bubble wrap and some people should bubble wrap their own heads, I actually think of my father because it was a running gag that I would give him bubble wrap every time I saw him. Because you never knew when my dad was going to run into something again. Maybe that's what I have to look forward to, you know, in 20, 30 years from now. Maybe I shouldn't leave home without your bubble wrap. But it's kind of an interesting thing when you think about the entire progressive movement. It's this idea that we are going to progress ourselves away from perhaps a dangerous, inequitable society that's just not working for everybody into a bubble wrap society where everything is equal. Maybe that's the solution. The bubble wrap society where everything is equal. Where everybody has exactly the same amount of money. Everybody is having the exact same investments. The exact same house. Could you imagine living in a world like that? I can't even imagine wanting to live in a world like that. It's amazing when you look around the country and you see Seattle and California, even places in Minnesota. And you have this ideology that says everything absolutely must be equal no matter what. Except they put all these laws in place and then they leave. As if to say, I have built the society that I dreamt and it really stinks. And I'm out of here. Actually, it's a downright terrible society and everybody is leaving too. And they're leaving. It just kind of seems like in this unique experiment we call America, of the test of democracies around the country, that we've tried these bubble wrap societies. We've tried the equitable societies. We've tried giving houses to the homeless. We've tried giving all of it away. And yet, people still leave. They leave those places. And so here's something that's, you know, a little bit of a non sequitur, but annoying to me. I was watching BattleBots with my daughter this afternoon and came this advertisement for Measure One that said if you support Measure One, you're giving more power to the politicians and you're taking away the power from people and it's going to be next to impossible to actually pass any initiated measure. Have you seen that commercial? And it's this idea that you're just taking power away from people, but it's one of those subtle lies that doesn't actually tell all of the truth, much in the same way as other policies of the bubble wrap societies around our country or even our community.

0: all of the truth. In this advertisement for Measure One today that I saw, it didn't say anything about the fact that, hey, by the way, that's only for constitutional initiated measures. It actually has nothing to do with regular century code, with regular statutes, with normal law. It doesn't actually say that. And so you end up lying by omitting the rest of the story. 775-5559, more to come.
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This is Aaron McWilliams. Good afternoon. Texter writes in at 775-5559, says, I'd rather live in a country where things are a little safer and a little more equal than live in the one that you support. So then I'll ask the question to you then, Texter, at 775-5559. Do you want to live in a country that has fewer options, but all the options are, quote, safe, but they're not as good as the other as it could be? You see, I like to live in the world that gives me the opportunity of wild success and wild injury. I'll even say that too. And what I mean by that is being able to take my own risk and my own chances. And I think that when a country starts bubble wrapping absolutely everything and puts a, and because when you do that, you actually put limits on things. You actually prevent people from finding their own limits, from finding where and how much they can do. And I think it's important for that. And I think as men, especially as guys, we like to know exactly how far we can push something. And the last thing we want is a governor on our go-kart. Metaphorically speaking, but very much in actuality. I mean, how many of us, I mean, we know that there's multiple speeds on our lawnmower. But let's be honest about it.

0: I mean, when you're in a wide open area, do we actually limit ourselves to a slower speed, or do we just try to get it done as quickly and fast as we can? And okay, if it didn't get everything, we'll just do it again. Yes, it'll take the same amount of time. I get that because I do it. But yes, I'll just drive as fast as I possibly can on my lawnmower. That's just how it is. And yes, it bugs me when the seat, you know, when I've got to put it in neutral to jump off the lawnmower to go pick something up. Yes, I know it's safer, but yes, it bugs me too. Unless you disconnect the seat, unless you quickly disconnect the seat. In fact, I reckon to say that many of us, the moment we get a new lawnmower, the very first thing we do is reach under the seat and yank the plug out. Or we cut the wires and we twist them together and we short it. And there you go. And we just hardwire it. We don't short it, but we hardwire it. There is that too. 775-5559. Texter writes in, a little bit different bent. Writes in and says, Aaron, speaking of bubble wrapped, as a homeschool parent, are you teaching the new way of math or how we learned math by learning flashcards and multiplication tables? Just curious how homeschooling is, or do you use both for your amazing daughter? Hope all is well. We did the flashcards when we were going through the multiplication tables. When we were going through the multiplication tables, we certainly used the flashcards. We did that method. But then I'll also tell her, we'll say, like, if I'm doing, 34 plus 42, for example, that instead of actually writing it out, I'll tell her, okay, add 30 and add 40. And now you get 70. Now add 5. Now add 2. Now add 7 to 70, or whatever the numbers I used. Because I probably gave you two different numbers. So I'll do a lot of that stuff with her. And I'll do a lot of stuff that tries to allow her to simplify problems into her head and say, okay, I know that you can actually do this on paper. We've taught you how, and you're very good at it. You can do that on paper, but can you actually do this in your head? And how would you go about doing this in your head? What's the best way to do this? And sometimes, and they would call this as a new math method of, we'll say if it's, 39 plus 38. Okay. For me, I would round up and I would say that would be 40 plus 40 minus 3 to equal, to equal 80. And then I would subtract, the difference from there. And I think that would be called like the new math method. And we'll do that. I'll do some of that with her, but she has to know the basics first. She has to know those math facts first of how to actually get to a number. Specifically, those basic elements, of 8 times 7, 9 times 3, all your multiplication tables, she has to know those first so that she can employ other techniques to be able to solve math problems and other problems, not just math problems, but other problems sufficiently in her head. But it starts with having a grounding in an education, and knowing those facts first. 775-5559, caller, you're on the air.
1: I am surprised, but also glad to hear that you are teaching your daughter a little bit of Common Core math after instilling the fundamentals.
0: You see, and I don't think about it as like a new math or a Common Core math. I just look at it as applicable math. These are things that this is how you naturally, apply it in your life.
1: Yeah, and I suppose that's the reason I called in is because I think a lot of people have a misunderstanding of what Common Core is. It gets a lot of shade thrown at it. And really all it is kind of what you were saying about if you have 42 plus 33, add the 40 and the 30, you get 70. Add the 2 and the 3, you get 5, and you get 75. That's really all it is. And I just think it's kind of a boogeyman for the right because they like to criticize anything that isn't some sort of ancient technology or ancient way of doing things. So I just thought I'd bring that up. That is Common Core. What you were describing is one of the things that is in Common Core.
0: And I think you actually hit on a point there, is the idea that somehow we've politicized types of education. You know, sometimes I think we look at different things. It's like, well, the left is pushing this. The right is pushing that. It's like, can't we just say, hey, don't we actually all want to equal the correct answer? Like when it comes to math, this doesn't have to be a politicized thing of, you know, what way works better. And that's one of the really cool things about homeschooling is that we've tried a whole bunch of different approaches with Elizabeth, and some of them just outright failed. Some of them are just terrible. You know, on different curriculums. And that's one of the beauties of schooling in the way that we do. And we realize, hey, this method is really terrible. She hates this. She would rather read more. And it's like, okay. And so in our homeschool, I'm able to take Elizabeth and we'll go out to the sawmill. And I had her do this the other day, in estimates. I had a giant pile of boards, just random crappy boards that came off the sawmill. And I said, okay, I want to know, on average, approximately how many boards are in this pile. And I want to know approximately how long these boards are and how thick they are and how wide they are. I said, but you are not to count every board. I said, what you are to do is to take a sample group and then extrapolate out of that how many approximately is there. And she did this, but this ended up being kind of a fun way to do a math problem and to do a math lesson instead of just sitting there at the dinner table, you know, at the kitchen table, working out worksheets. Hey, go take a walk with me and take a look at this random pile of wood, you know, that probably should just have been brought to a burn pit months ago, but it's still sitting there. Help me figure out the value of this. And so then we took this value. We took this whole pile of wood. We said, okay, see, in the lumber industry, we use what's called a board foot measurement. And so we said, okay, how many board feet approximately is in here? And then we assign a number to it and says approximately we can make about $3.25 per board foot. Then what is the value of that whole pile of crappy wood that's sitting there? And so we ended up making a whole lesson out of it and ended up turning out okay. 775-5559. Texter writes, and it says, those who sacrifice liberty for safety deserve neither. Talking about safety and you know, the whole idea of a bubble wrap. Texter writes, and it says, where did common sense go? You know, be honest. Nice. Be calmed down. Oh, that's a different text. Texter writes, and it says, suck it up, buttercup. Another texter writes, and it says, do you use Hooked on Phonics? Honestly, I don't know what my wife used, but I can tell you that it worked because my daughter is, you know, what, 12 and a half, more than 12 and a half now, and she's a better speller and reader than me. So whatever she used, she did good. She absolutely did great because, you know, when I was a kid, my mom and dad begged me to read something, anything. And now we're to the point with Elizabeth that she reads so much, I had to lead her into a logical thought. I said, honey, now if kids used cell phones as much as you read a book, as much as you're reading, what would their parents do if they were doing that to the exclusion of the other things they were supposed to be doing? And I told you, and so, you know, Elizabeth said, take it away from them. I said, okay. I said, now, with my background and my parents begging me to actually read a book, any book, I said, it feels really silly of me to now, as a parent, look at my daughter and say, honey, I need you to put your book down. I said, that just feels a little weird to me. But, you know, she doesn't have access to a cell phone. She'll use a computer for school and research papers and things like that. And she does very good at that. I said, but my daughter actually reads so much. She is an, you know, she'll read everything, all these fiction books, and she'll read absolutely everything. And it's now to the point that some parents are with the cell phones with their kids, where I've had to tell Elizabeth, honey, you got to put your book down because you really got to work on your other homework. You really got to do this other stuff. Or rather, okay, it's a beautiful day outside. Not today. It's pouring down rain. But okay, put your book down and go outside or go read outside. You know, and so that's where we're at now. Texter writes in and says, Common Core math is redundant and they're trying to change something that was fine. You know, and I don't know the difference between Common Core math and other math. I just look at it as math. I mean, can we just like, and I think this is a big challenge that we have a lot with our schooling, is that we find the little pieces of equality snuck into math and into science and to other pieces that just never belonged there. And so I think we hear these stories from across the country because we're all stuck on this national news cycle. We hear these stories about, you know, maybe it's, you know, there were three black kids and one Hispanic kid and five white kids in a classroom. How many, you know, and it's just, it racializes things. And that's probably a terrible example, right? But we end up hearing these stories of all this racial stuff and political stuff actually interjected into places that it just doesn't need to be. And I think, like, as conservative parents, we look at it and we get really nervous and we kind of build up these guard walls against, you know, with it, and that it instills this natural distrust of the public education system. And I wonder, maybe the public education system could do a little bit better job being transparent with their material and how they actually present material. 775-5559, caller, you're on the air.
1: Yeah, let me propose a hypothesis.
0: Go for it.
1: I think the reason that a lot of conservatives are opposed to Common Core ideas is that they're too stupid to understand it. What do you think?
0: Say that again, that they're too stupid to understand it?
1: Yeah, because they were taught, you know, okay, the only way to add these numbers that are two digits each, right? Let's go back to the 32 and the 40, 43 or whatever the numbers
0: sure.
1: are. The only way to do that is to stack them on top of each other, add the right column, and then if it goes over 10, you carry the one
0: sure.
1: to the next column, and then you add those, and then you add that one, and then you've got your number. And that's the only way that their brain is capable of doing it. And the way that you and I described, which is add those first two numbers together, add those next two, and then add those, you know, and then at the end add those. Their brains are just not capable of understanding a different way. And that's why they're so against, like, these other ways of doing math.
0: Sure.
1: Would you agree?
0: It depends. I mean, when you talk about, we'll say development, I mean, this is actually talking about an area that I'm actually somewhat familiar with, is developmental psychology. Because your prefrontal cortex is the area of your brain that continues to develop until you're 25, 26, mid-20s. And that's the area that's actually responsible for more abstract thinking, right? And being able mm-hmm. to hold concepts in your head and, you know, abstract of other things. Whereas earlier in life, you're much more of a concrete learner. But I think I think we come into a challenge of trying to apply something and saying, okay, you're not smart enough yet to do this, so we're going to stick to this method. Or want you to do this because you can do it, and you try to push students more into another direction. Go ahead. We're very limited on time. So.
1: Okay, I just think, like, the brute force way of doing it does work. And great fundamentals, you know, to give children as they're learning these new concepts. But at a certain point, we can branch off and get into a little bit more abstraction, but I think the more important part is that's the why it works. Because if you don't teach the why something works, what's the point?
0: Yeah.
1: All right. Thanks, brother.
0: Hey, thanks for the call. 775-5559. I'd love to take your call, but I've got about 7 seconds here to the top of the hour. More to come. Let's continue on education as we move through the next hour. I'm Aaron McWilliam.
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9: ABC News, I'm Brian Clark. Five British men arrested on terrorism and explosive charges near a U.S.-controlled airbase in southwest England have been released on bail, and President Trump said in the Oval Office...
10: I will tell you, I would have said, don't let them have bail.
9: British counterterror police say the investigation continues and that the five men are still under stringent bail conditions. The president also promised that gas prices would soon fall, even as higher prices threaten Republican chances in the midterm elections. Prosecutors in New York State are reopening a criminal investigation after a woman sued Cornell University, alleging she was drugged and raped by a group of men at a Cornell fraternity and that no criminal charges were filed. The district attorney says the woman did not allege she was drugged against her will when she first reported the incident in 2024. SpaceX successfully tested its Starship rocket and launched Starlink capsules while in orbit. This is ABC News. It's the early days of fall, but many retailers are already looking ahead to the holiday shopping season.
11: More people will shop online this holiday season, according to Adobe Analytics. Vivek Pandia is the lead insights analyst for Adobe.
12: One out of every $4 will be spent online.
11: And he says it's not all about big ticket items anymore.
12: We're seeing consumers leverage it as a way to stock up on everyday essentials, personal hygiene products.
11: Overall, Adobe predicts Americans will spend more than $275 billion online in November and December. Mike Dubosky, ABC News.
9: Two giant pandas from China have arrived at Zoo Atlanta just days after President Xi Jinping said they'd be sent to the U.S. ABC's Rhiannon Alley's in Atlanta with more.
13: They are in quarantine for at least 30 days, just until they get acclimated. They do have handlers here from China to help with that transition, and then they'll make their big debut.
9: I'm Brian Clark, ABC News.
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14: Low 60s today with showers and thunderstorms likely and winds out of the east. Your KNOX five-day forecast follows the news. Good afternoon. Here are your latest stories. The family of 55-year-old Sean Qualley says he was shot in the head by an intruder at their home in Mentor. He was taken to All True Hospital in Grand Forks and suffered a traumatic brain injury. An online fundraiser is set up to help with medical expenses. The suspect, 79-year-old Leslie Anderson, is being held at the Northwest Regional Correction Center in Crookston. Drought, high fuel costs, and low crop prices contributing to increased suicide rates among farmers. The National Rural Health Association says men in farming are more than three times as likely to die by suicide as the general population. For those struggling financially, the North Dakota Mediation Service and the Farm and Ranch Stress Assistance Network have resources available. AARP North Dakota formally intervened in the rate case filed by Montana Dakota Utilities. The company filed June 30th for an overall increase of 14%. If approved by the Public Service Commission, the average residential customer would pay about $19.10 more per month. And protesters angry after two people were taken into custody by ICE. The owners of Charas and Tequila say they have to temporarily close the restaurant after two employees were detained last week. This look at news brought to you by Botzer Garage. I'm Jennifer Leverenz, KNOX News.
0: Thank you, Jennifer. Our next update from the KNOX newsroom will be at 4:30. News at the top, the bottom, and when it breaks on News Radio, 1310 KNOX, 103.3, 107.9, and on the KNOX app. Well, we've hit 57 degrees today as we move into the five-day forecast brought to you today by Crary Real Estate. The high today from Mark Ewan says that it should be 63. And it is pouring down rain outside, as we might get up to 2.5 inches of rain in spots over the next 24 hours. Maybe a little more. Southeast winds, easterlies today at 15. Tonight, it's still going to be raining. A low of 59 tonight. Southeast winds to 20. And Tuesday, early showers as that rain persists. And then some sun later in the afternoon with a high of 70 degrees. On Wednesday, mainly sunny skies, high of 72. Thursday and Friday, it's going to be breezy and a cooler, high in the mid-60s. Again, 2.5 inches of rain in spots today. That's Mark Ewan's forecast. 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

0: Good afternoon. This is Aaron McWilliams. Always great to be with you. We're talking about education this afternoon. You know, what about politics and education? I think the conservatives are a little nervous about the some of the curriculum. Texter had asked me how I teach my daughter since we homeschool. 775-5559. Caller, you're on the air. Thanks for holding.
1: Hey, Aaron. You know, I really do have to say it's just going to show more of J Money's true colors when he has people that would say different than what he is and where he calls everybody stupid. I don't think that I'm stupid because I never learned that method. What I know is what works for me, and that's the way that our education system should be, of teaching the children what works for them, not to a standard that bureaucrats want. And I think that that is more so why homeschooling is prevailing even more than it has in the past, because of the fact we're stepping away from the standards that are being created, and we're finding out of what works for the kids to teach them, and they still comprehend it. That's a problem that we have in our society currently now, is we have people who want to change things, and it doesn't work for everybody. It's not the fact that people are stupid, which is a really dumb word to use for somebody who actually has a lot of intelligence, but I think that we're a little bit more mature than that to go to name-calling. Thanks, Aaron.
0: Hey, thanks for the call. You know, it could be seen as offensive to those of us who are actually stupid. That could be offensive to us. You know, when I think about the education, the education system, and then the homeschool communities that I'm involved in, I'm actually involved in two different nonprofit organizations around homeschool. And I'm deeply involved in this community. What I do see is that, yes, in homeschooling, you can try one thing, and if it doesn't work, you can try something else, and you can try something else. And there are homeschool parents out there that actually will try four and five and six different curriculums, different methods to try and get their student to learn. The challenge is that when you try to apply that into a public school model and you've got 20 kids sitting in a classroom or more, kids sitting in a classroom, and you've got five of them, seven of them with IEPs, individual educational plans. How do you give, you know, 25, 30% of that classroom a personalized individual education plan while still trying to present a uniformed education plan? That's a challenge. That is a big challenge. But I think that's something that the school system has to try and wrestle with right now, is how do you carry the entire load? How do you carry 20 students and try to teach 20 students at the same time with some of them on individual education plans, recognizing that some students will learn better in one direction and some students will learn better in another way? Because what we've tried doing in our education system for the last 120 years is essentially use a conveyor belt model that's based on a bell and based on manufacturing. It's how do we manufacture a basic level of educated citizenry who are now geared to work in factories? The problem is that our education system was built to service an economy of 120 years ago, except now our economy features, you know, supercomputers in your pocket that can answer any question when you talk to it. And now it'll talk back. We didn't have this even 5 years ago. Our entire world is changing around us, and it's the idea of how do you change the education system to meet the demands of our current economy, but without completely upsetting the apple cart, because nobody really knows. And I think this is the secret that nobody really wants to say, is that nobody really has the ultimate answer, the ultimate formula that fixes everything. Nobody does, and nobody ever has had that formula, and nobody ever will have that formula, because we're all individual. We're all different, and we all learn in different ways at different times and different places. But yet we try to squeeze a one-size-fits-all and we end up with a one-size-fits-some model. 775-5559, caller, you're on the air.
2: Yeah, this libtard agrees with that last caller and you 100%. I guess that's the point I was trying to make, is that I never got to, but let's just use whatever method works for the student. If the old school method works better than the new school, use the old school. If there are students that learn better with these new techniques or this, what they call Common Core, whatever, let's use that. So I wasn't talking about, I wasn't calling stupid to the somebody like the last caller who's open-minded enough to say, hey, whatever works, let's use it. I'm calling out conservatard to the conservatards out there who have decided that anything new is bad and that we should limit the tools that we use to educate our children. That's who I'm talking about.
0: Sure.
2: And with that, I'll leave you. Thanks.
0: Hey, thanks for the call. I think it actually just reflects, when we think about that, I think it reflects on things that we know and things that we're used to. Is that if we're used to learning in one way, because that's how we were taught, and that's what we can relate to, and then as a parent, your kid comes home with something you don't understand at all, you don't understand how it relates, you don't understand the jargon that they're trying to use, and then you feel helpless as a parent. Because, and it doesn't matter, maybe that's a better way. I mean, arguably, you could say, hey, this is a better way to do it. Except if mom and dad can't actually relate to it, then maybe it's not a better way. Because if you're not getting the support at the home about something, it could be a better way if it was supported. But since it's not being supported, then maybe that's something that needs to be relooked at. But I don't think you can teach one method in the classroom to one group of students and teach another method in the classroom to a different group of students at the same time. Because all that means, if you're trying to do both, you're doing both things poorly and you're not teaching, and then everybody fails. Everybody is let down. 775-5559, texter writes in and says, Aaron, when homeschooling, I'm curious, what standards are there for physical education? Seems like it's lost and always on the chopping block with public schools as well. My physical education with Elizabeth is, hey, I need that pile of wood moved into the bucket of the skid steer. Now, as part of your physical education, you're going to learn how to run that skid steer and go dump that pile of wood in the burn pit. That's the physical education. I know that's not actually what you're talking about. You know, it's kind of as things come up. Like, it got brought up to our attention, and Sarah and I have had to have this conversation, that when she goes to the park and there's a bunch of kids, usually all in our own homeschool community, which, by the way, means that there's like 35 or 40 kids at the park at any one time. It means that, you know, some of the teenage boys are going to they're playing football. And Elizabeth wants to go join in, and she doesn't know the rules of football, and she doesn't know the rules of baseball. Well, that would be a failure on our part. It's like, okay, if my daughter doesn't actually understand the very basic principles of kickball, that's a failure on my part. My daughter should know the very basic rules of football and baseball and kickball so that she can participate equally with her peers. And so as these things have come up, we've had to address those. You know, as, you know, Elizabeth is now taller than her mom is. You know, Elizabeth is like almost 5'2 now. And so, you know, and so this is, and so now, you know, she's developing. She's growing into a young woman, into a young lady. And as those things come up, we're able to teach her. But this would differ from the public school's perspective of everybody is in a little bit different place in their life developmentally. So we're going to teach it early so we don't miss anybody. Except the risk that you have then is that you're teaching some people really early who are not ready for it. But this happens then across the board. I mean, not just with physical education. Easily with sexual education, obviously. You got sexual education, physical education, talk about general health. But this also, I think, goes when you're thinking about things like math, when you're thinking about Yeah, when you're thinking about math, when you're thinking about history, if I'm teaching, this is something I'm doing different this year. I'm teaching American history to a group of middle schoolers. And this is kind of interesting. And so I had to teach this group of middle schoolers about the French Indian War. You know, they're in the, what was it, 1759, early 1760s. So I brought the kids out and we kind of role played the French side and the English side. And we sent out a surveyor by the name of George Washington to go survey, and they found a French fort. And so I kind of gamed this out, and it's been interesting to figure out how do you make American history interesting, and how do you make American history engaging to middle schoolers, or heck, to an adult, by the way. I mean, I remember being in middle school and trying to learn American history, and it was just, and my entire takeaway was names and dates, and nobody really cared. And so I took a risk on Friday. And I showed him this YouTube video put out. Actually, it was National Geographic, the History Channel. I think it was the History Channel. But it doesn't matter. It was reputable. It was a good one. But it was a bit more graphic than what they're really used to. I mean, considering the homeschool communities, they're really, it's a sheltered community. Let's not color it with a different color. Okay, it's a sheltered community, obviously. And that's on purpose. But I showed him this video, and by the end of the video, it's, you know, one of the young ladies had some tears in their eyes because it actually mentioned splitting a guy's head open with an axe, and that his body had to lay in bed while they could get a grave ready, you know, there at the family. And it brought some tears to the eyes, and it was hard. And I felt really bad about it. However, it was also impactful, you know, to these kids. And so it was an interesting learning opportunity, even for me, to figure out how do you actually engage these kids on a topic? And then how do you do it in a nice way while still conveying the right information, but making it relatable? And it's kind of this old idea that a thousand people who die, or 10,000 people who die, is a statistic. But when you hear one single story, that's a tragedy. 775-5559. Texter writes in. I've got a couple of texts to get to. Texter writes in. It says, I love the Aaron McWilliams School of Physical Education. It's practical. That's right. Pick up the blocks, stick them in the skid steer bucket, and I'll put them in the burn pit. That's how we do it. Texter writes in and says, are you giving away free wood? You know what? I have piles of wood. I have piles and piles of wood that end up in my burn pit. If you need firewood, contact me. I have piles of it. It's all cottonwood. I've got a whole pile of dry cottonwood. If you want some firewood, just let me know. You can reach out to me at McStash Mills in Hillsboro, and I have piles of off-cut cottonwood, and you are free to take it. 775-5559. Texter writes in and says, Arian, serious question. Does homeschooling demand more paper as compared with public school? And are you required to report it to the state in comparison to just generic public schools? The reason I ask is I can hear you as a passionate father. I'm just curious if that you feel there are more hurdles or challenges for homeschooling than public schools. I would say if you're doing homeschooling right, you will absolutely have more challenges. There's not more challenges on the state level. Those challenges with homeschooling are put upon yourself and your expectations for your kids, but they're, at least in the state of North Dakota, they're not put upon you by the state of North Dakota. The only thing you have to do to homeschool your kids in North Dakota is actually go to your local school and say that you're homeschooling your kid, and you have to do this at the beginning of every school year. And then you can do a philosophical opt out for any vaccinations and things like that. So it's actually pretty easy. But the challenges with homeschooling is that if your kid doesn't know 8 times 7, it's your fault. There's no teacher to blame. You know, if the kid doesn't know something, it comes back on you. It's essentially like running your own business. If you fail at running your own business, that's on you. That's your fault. It's not your customer's fault. That's your fault. If you have a service business and, you know, for painting the house and you did a bad job painting the house is going to look bad, but it's not the house's fault. You're the one who painted it. And it's the same thing with homeschooling, is that if your kid is an idiot, that's probably the parent's fault. I mean, there's IQ. I mean, there's variability there. But it being homeschooling being hard, yeah, absolutely. Do you think even Sarah and I, we have one, okay? We got one kid. We got friends of ours who are homeschooling six at a time, seven or eight at a time in our community. We got one. And she's not always the brightest crayon in the box. I mean, I love my daughter to death. You've heard me talk about my daughter for years. I have an incredible daughter. Wouldn't trade her for the world, but sometimes she's an idiot. Sometimes it's like, come on, girl. You know what 10 plus 2 is. For heaven's sakes, girl. You know what 10 plus 2 is. You're not an idiot. And I know I've taught you this. You knew this yesterday. Somehow it fell out of your head. I mean, we've been through the same thing. And so, Sarah and I, my wife and I have had this very real conversation of, okay, you know what? Fine. You don't want to do it at home. We'll send you to public school. And then Sarah and I look at each other and you're like, oh, I don't know if we can do that. Oh, man, that would be a whole life. I mean, for someone in our position, it would be an entire lifestyle change. Our entire life is built around, you know, the flexibility of homeschooling and working from home and things. That's how our life is built. That's the decisions we've made. And we look and we realize, we'll have somebody else deal with you some days. Okay? It's not all gravy. 775-5559. Texter writes in and says, hi, Aaron. I know that there are some great public school teachers out there who are doing their best to individualize instruction for their students. It would be interesting if one of those would call in and tell you how they're doing it. I would love to hear from them. By the way, I am a homeschool mom who is trained as a public school teacher. There's a lot of us. There's a lot. I appreciate the text. There's a lot of homeschool moms out there and dads who were trained as public school teachers. In fact, a very good friend of ours, one of our closest friends, was a, you know, licensed teacher in Minnesota, taught for 3 years and then got out of teaching and started teaching her own kids at home. In fact, I know probably at least 10. I mean, just off the top of my head, I think I could probably point to about 10 families who are in that exact same position as you. And for multiple different reasons. I mean, some for kind of ideological reasons, you know, on the political spectrum, some for the educational standards, others simply for the flexibility, some for the disciplinary side of it, others for medical sides, and there's any host of reasons to do it. And I know there are great public school teachers, and I know that not everybody can homeschool. I know that. I'm not disillusioned to that. 775-5559. Texter writes in regarding firewood. What's your number? You can find it on my website at McStash Mills. Another texter writes in and says, Aaron, as a parent of one, how much time do you discuss with your wife about your amazing daughter? She's super talented. And my main question is, how do you balance that dynamic for teacher and being a parent? It would seem so hard and struggle with. God made you stronger than me. That's actually that's a really good question, by the way. That is a really good question. And you know, we have the incredible flexibility. My wife and I are incredibly blessed in that we're both able to work our at-home businesses. I mean, with the sawmill and the dog kennel, we don't do so much with the dog kennel now. It's still open and we still will do, boarding services. So if you go on vacation, you can drop your dog off at Homestead Kennels. We don't do a lot with it. I don't talk about it much, but we do still have that business. So we run those two businesses from home. And a lot of times it means that you end up having the teacher parent and you have the fun parent, you know, where Elizabeth, you know, will say, oh, mom did that thing again, where she's trying to tell me something. And it's like, and then you're stuck as a dad. You're stuck in that position of like, all right, do I support you as a dad? Do I like love you as like a friend? Do I simply just back up my wife no matter what she said and what she did? I mean, that's like always the case. And it's an interesting question is, okay, how do you balance that with one of us being a teacher and then the other one being the parent? It is definitely a challenge, but I think Sarah and I play off of each other. One of the things that we realize is that Elizabeth and I actually think a lot alike. And we did this test about a year ago. I made like a puzzle, we took a sheet of paper out Elizabeth and Sarah were really at loggerheads with each other. They really didn't want to talk to each other at all. And she was doing this thing where it was really bad, where she wasn't listening at all. And everything my wife was trying was just falling flat. And they were both ended up in tears at the kitchen table. And finally, and I've got more of a psychology background. And so I looked at it and I realized, okay, they're coming at this from two completely different points of view. And so we took a piece of paper out and my wife and I both made like a puzzle. And so like I made, and what I mean by that is like I made a string of numbers. Like I gave a, like my phone number, and then I did my phone number backwards. And then, you know, I did dash, dash, dash just to see, can you follow this puzzle? Can you follow this logically? And my wife made one that made complete sense to her with like shapes. And I made one that made sense to me. And what was really interesting is my wife and I switched papers and my wife couldn't do mine and I couldn't do my wife's puzzles. But then Elizabeth came in and she could do all of my puzzles, but she could not do the ones for my wife. And what it showed us was that Elizabeth actually thinks a lot like me. And so now what we do is when Sarah is struggling with Elizabeth on a teaching technique and she's not getting something, I'll have Sarah try to teach me what she's trying to teach Elizabeth in the same way. And then I'll give her some feedback on that technique and I'll tell her, well, you told me this statement, but I didn't understand that statement in the way you intended it because I saw 5 different possibilities in that statement and you only intended one. And so that's been how we've worked together. 775-5559. I am Aaron McWilliams. More to come after the break.
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12: Showers and thunderstorms today with east winds and a high in the low 60s. Your KNOX five-day forecast follows the news. Good afternoon. Here are your latest stories. A scheduling conference is set for the man accused of shooting a North Dakota Air National Guardsman to death. A judge has delayed the trial for Daniel Briejo and set a scheduling conference for October 8th. That conference will set a new trial date. Briejo's lawyers are requesting juror questionnaires and to determine if he can receive a fair trial in Ward County. He's accused of shooting Nicholas Van Pelt and injuring his girlfriend Christmas Eve 2023. A former North Dakota Firefighters Association member is facing federal charges for allegedly possessing child sexual abuse material. Robert Knuth was arrested in April after investigators found the material on a phone he was using while working with the association. His Ward County charges were dismissed due to three new federal charges. His trial is set for November. Fraud experts are coming to North Dakota to warn veterans and military families about scams. AARP says 80% of veterans and military members are targeted and about 40% have lost money. AARP is hosting free events September 29th and 30th in Grand Forks and Minot. Registration is required. And early voting is underway in Minnesota. The Secretary of State's office says about 8,400 voters have cast ballots in person. Another 3,900 have returned ballots by mail. This look at news brought to you by Radium. I'm Jennifer Leverenz, KNOX News.
0: Thank you, Jennifer. Our next update from the KNOX Newsroom will be at 5:02. 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We've got cats and dogs are falling from the skies as we speak. There might be some birds or mice mixed into that, but it's take it to mean that it's raining pretty heavy. Has been for a little while. Showers and storms today. High of 63, easterlies to 15. Tonight, we've got some more rain with a low of 59. Southeast winds to 20. On Tuesday, early showers, then some sun with a high of 70 degrees. On Wednesday, mainly sunny, high of 72. Thursday and Friday, breezy and cooler with mid-60s being the highs. 2 to 2.5 inches of rain in spots today. That's Mark Ewan's forecast throughout the day. 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

Good afternoon. This is Aaron McWilliams. We were talking about education in the last this hour. And one of the things that's going to continue to kind of reshape our economy and our world and our workforce as we look forward is the introduction of AI. It's already changed how I've done research for my show, how I've done research for the classes that I teach. And no doubt it's changing the landscape in the workplace and in college. U.S. News Today brought an article with a panel of higher ed leaders, and the headline is Higher Education Leaders, College Must Adapt to AI and the Changing Students' Needs. With AI going to be more and more pervasive over the, you know, over the years, because right now, and I remember hearing this word, or rather this phrase, about a year or 2 years ago now, it says AI is as bad as it is going to be. Meaning, if you think it's bad now, wait, because it's changing a lot and quickly. I mean, this goes to the whole debate of, you know, should you regulate it? Should you slow it down? Can you slow it down? What does that do to the economy? But as we were talking about education, one of the things that I'm personally doing is I'm actually putting together a whole forum of AI experts, of which, by the way, I don't sit on this panel. I would never put myself in the crowd of an expert on AI. Okay. In fact, I hardly put myself as a expert on darn near anything. Just simply a jack of many trades. But one of the things that's come out in our homeschool community in these, and all of these communities, not just a homeschool, but is the idea of how does AI affect the job that you will have, say, in 5 and 10, 20 years from now? And then how do you prepare for that? And then is college still the best place to prepare for that? Or are colleges moving in such a direction to prepare you for it? Is that even a viable option anymore? I mean, when we think about college and we think about the advances in college and what college used to mean, that if you had a college degree, I grew up in the era that go get a degree, any degree, it doesn't matter, and then you'll be able to get a good job. Well, we're past that since now nearly everybody, you know, in the workforce, you know, a vast majority of us have college degrees. We've already been there and done that. And did it pan out exactly as we thought? No. No, in large part, it didn't. It's not a get a degree in anything and you'll end up amazing. That's really not the case. But as I've looked out, and I went to college, I went back to college to finish even an undergraduate degree, and I didn't finish an undergraduate degree until 2019 at Mayville State. And I did one of those useless degrees with a Bachelor's of University Studies so that I could pursue a master's degree in other things. And so what I've seen, though, is that I think you almost start seeing the rise of the autodidact. Meaning the rise of the people who are actually self-educated. And I would put myself in this category. The people who will use things like Hillsdale College, things like the lectures from Stanford or Harvard or Peterson Academy or The Great Courses has an app. And I've actually done them all, except for Harvard. I haven't done the Harvard lectures, but I've done many of them. I subscribed to the Peterson Academy for a year. I tried the Great Courses. That was actually too much of a liberal slant for me. That didn't work out. But what I'm saying is that there's so many education opportunities and possibilities that if you want to be educated in the liberal arts, you can be.

or a psychology degree, all that really means is that you sat on your butt, you wrote some papers, you paid your dues. Now, can you give me a job, please? That's all it means. And so what I wonder is that should we come up with some other credentialed service, some other credential that says, you know what? I can pursue education and I can be self-taught. And these are the things I have taught myself. Something that says that provides a different path forward. That says, I don't have to just go and sit on my butt in a classroom. I can actually go and learn something on my own on a daily or weekly basis. And I can achieve something outside of the university system. And you can recognize me as an individual who is willing to learn. And I think that's really what the college degree shows, or at least used to show, a lot of employers, is the idea that you're willing to learn, that you're not going to just be a lazy bum sitting on your butt. And is there now, especially in the light of AI, is there now a need in our culture, in our education, in our overarching education system, to say there needs to be a credential that says, I'm a decent person who likes to learn. These are the things I have studied. 775-5559. Texter writes in and says, where is it at? Says, so getting back to your former involvement with government, do you feel the dollars should follow the children no matter how they are educated, home, private, public schools? Hot topic. If you don't want to answer this, it's fine. Yes, I think the money should absolutely follow it. I think absolutely, 100%. The money should be able to follow the student. And I was very disappointed with Kelly Armstrong. Governor Kelly Armstrong vetoed the bill that passed the House and the Senate during the 2025 legislative session. I think that would have been a fantastic thing. Because honestly, small homeschool co-ops and other nonprofits would have been able to benefit from it to be able to offer more opportunities and be able to provide some level of competition in the marketplace. When the state holds the credentialing system, holds the certificate system, and then creates the standards by which a child is to be educated, and then runs all of the schools, you end up restricting that competition of ideas. Now you can argue, but there are public schools, and those public schools are still subjected in large part to those rules that are being put forward by the state on the educational standards. Now, I'm not saying you should do away with all educational standards. However, it restricts the competition. And I wonder, if you were able to actually have the money follow the students, could you increase competition in the education marketplace? Meaning that you're able to now have more charter schools. You're able to have more private schools. You're able to have more hybrid schooling systems. Where, you know, some of the days you're in school, some of the days you're not in school. Can you do something like that? But when you've restricted all of the, when you've actually restricted all of the competition, and you've set the rules and you set the standards, my position is that you've actually restricted the learning opportunities for kids. If what you want to say is you put the kids first, that when you don't have school choice, it doesn't look that way. It looks like you've put the establishment first. 775-5559. Texter writes in and says, honestly, AI will be the death of university systems. Doctors, lawyers, etc. will survive, but they're going to be influenced too. Would you like a doctor telling you about your health that used AI for this for his thesis? Now, I would push back on you a little bit, because AI is being used right now, especially in hospitals. When AI can look out into the field, it can look out across multiple languages all over the world and find exactly the symptoms that you have in a small village in China that happened 20 years ago and became a

0: case study for some rare disease, and you're able to access that, and AI can help you find it and string those cases together, then I say that you might actually end up in a case where AI is being used in healthcare, or at least you could make the argument, right, that AI then being used in healthcare is helping you get to an accurate diagnosis sooner, meaning that you're doing the right test and you're not just guessing and you're not just doing all of the test. And then if you're doing the right test one time and you figure it out, did that lower your medical bills? Because now you're doing fewer tests. However, I suppose from a business model, maybe hospitals wouldn't want to do that. I could make that argument too. On the lawyer's side, actually, there's a number of states, if I remember right, Vermont, Washington, California, that you don't actually have to go to law school to be a lawyer. It means that you have to apprentice under a lawyer and sit for the bar exam, which, by the way, I completely support. Because that's the way, if I remember my history right, that's the way Abraham Lincoln did it. That you didn't have a requirement that you had to go to an ABA law school, an American Bar Associated accredited law school, in order to be able to sit for the bar exam. But that goes to a larger point then, is that do we have so many credentials and so many places in our society that you have to have a sheet of paper simply to prove that you can do a job? Do you need a licensed plumber to fix your leaky sink? No. No, you really don't. Do you need a licensed plumber to put in a dishwasher in your house? No. No, I think many of us listening to this right now have done exactly that. Do you need a licensed electrician to change an outlet in your house? No. Many of us have done that too. But yet we have all of these curriculums. I'm not the curriculums. We have all of these licensures in North Dakota, in Minnesota, and across our country that have been set up over the years as protectionistic things, often required by insurance companies. And then the insurance companies are often requiring them because of the financial institutions, simply to mitigate our risk. Because you don't want to risk that your house is going to burn down from faulty electrical. Get it? Which means an insurance company may not take your fire claim on your house if they realize that you did the electrical work yourself and you're not an electrician. And the insurance company may have been forced to do that from the financial institution, or they chose to do that simply because they had too many losses from the other side. And so our system ends up piling on itself. And then you realize that if you're in a state, meaning that you live in a, if you find yourself where you live in a society that is requiring all of these credentials simply to get a job and simply to be able to provide your family or build a life, but yet you don't have the basic building blocks to be able to get there, meaning you don't know enough to be able to get into college and you don't want to take on the college debt to be able to do it, then it means you're stuck at the ground floor. And I think AI actually has the opportunity, with all of these other educational platforms, has the opportunity to move people from the bottom basement level up a couple of rungs on the ladder, if they're willing to take the steps. And I think that's overall a good thing. I'm Aaron McWilliams. More to come after this.
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0: All right, so we've got a bunch of these AI companies now trying to beg us to regulate them. And we've talked about this a lot on this station, on my show, and other shows. Texter writes in and says, AI is evil and should be avoided at all costs. Do you agree with that? Do you agree that AI is completely evil and should be avoided at all costs? 775-5559, Texter writes in and says, the reason we listened individuals is because fewer individuals, want to do those jobs. AI will not remove blue-collar jobs. It might make it harder in the near future, but is AI going to fix that toilet you need or fix that roof that leaked or fix the drywall because of mold? It won't. I suggest nonstop. The idea of AI being evil, no. I don't think AI is evil. But I was in a men's bathroom the other day, some restaurant, and I looked on the wall and this, off-the-wall advertising things, and I saw an advertisement for, electrician journeyman for, $65 an hour. $65 an hour. So I want to ask, if you have a master's degree or a doctoral degree, are you making $65 an hour? Are you? I mean, I run my own mill. I guess I do pretty well when we actually run the mill, but I can guarantee you Leighton Broadcasting is not paying me $65 an hour. 775-5559, Texter writes in and says, I'm not going to use the term evil because AI has no soul. But I will say there is a strong possibility it will lead to the extermination of our human family. So even Bill Gates, remember Bill Gates, our lovely vaccine pusher, climate alarmist person, even he says that AI has the capacity to eliminate a billion people. Now, I read through the article that quoted Bill Gates saying that AI could eliminate a billion people off the planet. And I didn't see how. Like, I still, nobody has yet told me how AI is going to cause the end of the world or eliminate the human race and eliminate a billion people off the planet. I don't see it. I really don't see it. I mean, exactly what is that? Texter writes in and says, I have a master's degree. I make under $40 an hour. And most people do. Let's just be frank, okay? Yes, there's some who do very, very well and good for you. But honestly, if you have a professional job and a master's or a doctoral degree, you're likely not making $65 an hour. It would be wonderful if you did. But the vast majority of people simply are not. I think AI is a tool, just like any other tool. And I told you my story about my dumb tool that I can put my eye out with a tool. I've told you that. All right, caller, go ahead. You're on the air.
8: Well, I talked to a young man who works for Pepsi. They already got it going, I guess, in California. They're spent a bunch of money. I forgot. I thought he said a couple of billion. They get robot truck drivers to deliver to drive around the trucks.
0: Sure.
8: Now I said, well, who's going to swing the doors open? He said probably the storekeeper will come out. But that's not delivering it. But that's driving the darn trucks.
0: Yeah.
8: Because he was going to get a CDL through the company, and they canceled it because of this.
0: Wow. It's going to reshape our economy for sure.
8: Thanks.
0: Hey, thanks for the call. No, it's absolutely going to reshape our economy. I heard that Tesla finally started rolling out some of their Tesla trucks. I mean, what does that look like in our economy? I mean, if you'll say 10 years, 15 years from now, there are no need for truck drivers. I saw a post from a friend of mine that showed an autonomous tractor in the field. That's already happening. That's here in the Red River Valley. More to come. I'm Aaron McWilliams.
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15: ABC News, I'm Brian Clark. Pope Leo told reporters that worries about artificial intelligence should be taken seriously.
16: I do think that the concerns raised by many of the experts, specialists in AI, should be taken seriously. I don't think that that is a fake news, as some have said, to try and cause whether financial or some other kind of benefit.
15: That view puts him at odds with President Trump, who said there's no need to slow the pace of AI development. The president will host tech leaders at the White House tomorrow, along with House Speaker Mike Johnson. Today, the president repeated his pledge that the Iran war will be over soon and the gas prices will tumble. Right now, the national average for a gallon of gas, $1.34 more than where it was a year ago. Today, Georgia's governor suspended the gas tax, declaring a state of emergency. And the five British men arrested on terror and explosive charges near a U.S.-controlled airfield in London were released on bail as the investigation continues. This is ABC News. As American retailers get ready for the holiday shopping season, more customers are going not to Santa Claus, but to a different kind of higher power for help.
17: American consumers are increasingly turning to artificial intelligence tools to help with their online shopping.
18: What we're finding is that consumers trust the results they're getting from the AI platforms and are very confident and satisfied with those results.
17: Vivek Pandya, lead insights analyst for Adobe, says AI traffic to U.S. retail sites this holiday season is expected to rise to 130% year on year. Many AI companies offer tools aimed at helping people compare prices, find discounts, or get gift ideas. Mike Dubosky, ABC News.
15: Authorities in Mississippi say that the hanging of Tasia Fortune was a staged event in a drug case gone very wrong. A third person has been charged with her murder, and authorities believe that more arrests are pending. I'm Brian Clark, ABC News.
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19: Showers and thunderstorms likely today with a high in the low 60s. Your KNOX five-day forecast follows the news. Good afternoon. Here are your latest stories. Grand Forks Public Schools administrators considering bringing back up to 10 paraprofessional positions after meeting with special education staff. Superintendent Terry Brenner says in a memo staff should have been told about the cuts sooner. The school board takes up the issue at the 2027 budget meeting at 6 o'clock at the Mark Sanford Education Center. Governor Kelly Armstrong says he is trying to find out more about recent ICE detentions in Bismarck. Two workers at Charas and Tequila were detained, bringing the total at the Burley Morton Detention Center to 17. Armstrong says the arrests were made by federal authorities. A summer law enforcement campaign in North Dakota reported 5,409 citations. Of those, 4,917 were for speeding. The Department of Transportation says speeding or aggressive driving played a role in 29% of fatal crashes in North Dakota in 2025. And Essentia Health Fargo doubling its capacity to implant pacemakers with a new $2 million operating suite. Doctors say before it opened in July, patients were booked 6 to 8 weeks out. They can now operate on 30 new patients per month. This look at news is brought to you by Grand Cities Monument. I'm Jennifer Leverenz, KNOX News.
0: Thank you, Jennifer. Our next update from the KNOX Newsroom will be at 5:30. News at the top, the bottom, and when it breaks on News Radio, 1310 KNOX, 103.3, 107.9, and on the KNOX app. Time now for the KNOX five-day forecast brought to you today by Crary Real Estate. All right, we've got more rain. It let up there for a little bit. It was down to just the cat, but now it looks like the dogs have joined them too. Mice might be on the way. Who knows? We got storms, showers. They're coming down right now. Mark Ewan says a high of 63 today, currently 59 degrees easterlies to 15. That rain's going to continue on to tonight. Rain is likely with a low of 59 degrees, southeast winds to 20. As we move into tomorrow, that rain sticks around, early showers, then some sun with a high of 70 degrees. On Wednesday, maybe things will start drying up, guys. Maybe you can get in your fields later in the week. Mostly sunny skies on Wednesday, high of 72 degrees. On Thursday and Friday, breezy and cooler with mid-60s being the highs. Up to 2.5 inches of rain in spots. I hope it soaks in. I hope it dries up for you guys. Mark Ewan's forecast throughout the day. 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

0: All right, so Pope Leo says that we should take these AI threats seriously. We just heard that from ABC News. What do you think? Do you think we should actually take these AI threats seriously? You know, it reminds me a little bit of the nuclear arms race, and I've heard it being compared to that as well, is that you realize the United States, you know, worked in the Manhattan Project, what was it, for 2 years, 3 years? I forgot how long it took. That we worked on the Manhattan Project, we had it figured out, and we're like, okay, we've cracked it, this is amazing, we got it, we got the nuclear weapon, or the atomic weapon, if you want to be specific about it. You know, we bombed Japan, we used it, only time it's ever been used. And now, following that, you had the Cold War, and Russia had a nuclear weapon in 5 years. And so here's the question then is, okay, so the United States gets, it gets all cautious and we stop the development. And we say, okay, this stuff has just really gotten out of hand. It's literally, quote, taking on a life of its own. And we got to slow this roll. But you have one bad actor. We'll say you got one bad actor. Maybe it's China. Maybe it's North Korea. I don't know if they still have electricity up there. Maybe it's Iran. Who knows who it is? But you get one bad actor that produces an amazing advanced AI. They took the tools that we built with AI and they continue to build upon them. And then they outpace us. And now they're using AI to attack our infrastructure, except if we find ourselves in the position where we've slowed the roll of, we'll call it defensive AI, then now we're actually subjected to our adversaries' more intense AI that can actually hack in our power grids and our utilities and communications. And so simply from a national defense perspective, should the United States actually slow down AI, or should we keep pace and, quote, win the AI race? 775-5559, texter writes in and says, where'd it go? Aaron, this is a simple question. Do you believe in technology, or do you believe in God given talents? What do you believe in, yourself or technology? God made man, and man made technology, hence AI. So is man becoming lazy? I think man is always lazy. Man is by nature, at least this man, is by nature lazy. If I have an easier way to do something, I'm going to do it. The easiest, fastest way I can possibly do it. In fact, I am so lazy that I will sit on my couch with a beer and a bag of Doritos, figuring out how to get my task done faster. I will figure that out in my head before I ever do anything. And I'm so neurotic in this way. Okay. In that I will sit on my couch drinking a beer and eating my Doritos, or maybe I'm on the deck of my house. I'm on my deck, beer and Doritos in hand. And I'm looking at this tree that needs to come down. And what am I doing in my head? I'm thinking to myself, all right, where did I put my chainsaw oil? And I'm searching my head for where I put it. And when I think I have a actual solution to all of my problems and I'm done with my beer, then I'll finally get up and I'll actually go take care of that tree that's been hanging over my driveway. That's been a widow maker for the last year. Okay. That's how I work. And I think honestly, that's how a lot of people are. I mean, if you talk about technology, what exactly are we talking about in technology? I know what you mean when you say, do you believe in technology or do you believe in your God-given talents? But honestly, technology can be anything. Technology is using fire as a weapon, is using fire to cook your food, is figuring out how to saw a piece of wood. That's technology. Almost anything is technology when you break it down to its final element. But something interesting happens when you think about technology in that way, as a tool to help you get something done. then everything is actually technology, isn't it? But now, if you're using, quote, technology to replace other things in your life, to say replace God, to replace your spouse, to form a relationship with it, then how is that any different than the golden calf? How is that any different than a graven image or any other idol of the Old Testament, of Baal, or any other Old Testament, or any other thing? Because you've replaced something with, you've replaced what's real with something that is artificial. Except in today's day and age with our AI can talk back to us, seemingly. It can respond to us. And that gives it the illusion of it being alive. But it's not. Even California actually did something right a couple of weeks ago, and they actually passed some AI laws that said if you are communicating with a chat bot, the chat bot has to actually remind you that it is in fact a chat bot. And then it has to tell your parents on you. 775-5559, caller, you're on the air.
1: Yeah, Aaron, I too live in the middle of nowhere, and I own a couple of real high-end steel chainsaws.
0: Yep.
1: And I do the same thing. I sit on the couch with a beer and some Doritos and think about what I'm going to do about these trees. I got these three big cottonwoods that need some attention. And so the only difference is that I actually use bean dip with my Doritos. So I don't know if you do that or not.
0: But you know what? I do like that ranch dip. Like there's the ranch dip. I don't mind.
1: Oh, come
0: it.
1: On.
0: I don't mind.
1: Oh, come
0: it.
1: On, man.
0: Yeah,
1: no,
0: I don't do the bean dip.
1: No.
0: I don't.
1: How
0: even
1: long have you been an American?
0: Yeah, you know what? They just naturalized me last week. I was so excited. Yeah, I was really hoping. I was really thinking I was going to get deported personally.
1: Yeah, yeah. Well, you probably should have been. But anyway, so after I get done with all my deliberation, I pick up the phone and call a tree service.
0: So you have all the tools, and you realize, you know, at the end of the day, I just don't feel like it.
1: That's right.
0: So, yeah. So what you're saying is that you're probably just like 20 or 30 years ahead of me. I'm going to get there.
1: Oh, I am.
0: Yeah. So when you were 40, so when you were in your 40s, you actually went out and picked up the high-end chainsaws that you own, like myself, and you actually did the work yourself.
1: Oh, yeah, and especially I'd use climbing gear, you know what I mean?
0: Yeah.
1: So, yeah, those were the days, I guess.
0: Yeah, yeah. See, now, I don't know if that makes you lazy or wise.
1: Oh, yeah, I don't know. Maybe a little bit of both.
0: You know what? You should probably grab another beer and Dorito and think about that.
1: Okay.
0: Yeah, I should join you.
1: I'm not going to use ranch dip because, you know, that's for girls.
0: I have identified in such cases.
1: Oh, come on, dude. You're killing me, man.
0: I know. Hey, thanks for the call. 775-5559. Texter writes in and says, we can't even get ahead of the e-bike situation on the local news. No way are we prepared for AI on the world stage. I'm surprised we are not hearing more kickback from the religious standpoint with the argument of, quote, false prophet being AI itself. Texter writes in and says, Doritos beer pondering is the best kind of pondering. I agree. There's just something about beer and Doritos. And there's just, I mean, that really goes hand in hand. The other thing I like are those ranch chips. What is it? Like those the queso ruffles. Man, queso ruffles, the Lay's queso ruffles with some queso dip. Man, that's a weakness. I mean, you might have, if you put that in the studio, you might have dead air. And so if I'm ever on the air and all of a sudden it just goes silent, just think to yourself, you know what? Somebody walked in the studio with the queso ruffles and some cheese dip, and Mac Williams is hooked. I mean, that's, you know, I need to join like a support group if I get into that stuff. Texter writes in and says, we don't have anything to worry about if we put our trust in Trump. Yeah, I wish I believed that. at least from this particular person. Yeah, texter writes in 775-5559, says, so AI is being a false prophet that we developed, so we built our own ending potentially if we don't wake up. You see, I just don't see the connection. Maybe I'm just too dense. Guys, maybe I'm just too dense, but I just don't see the connection of AI being the end of the world. Okay? I just don't see that connection. I guess you could play it out and you say, well, it's going to hack into the nuclear, through all of the nuclear codes, and there's going to be nuclear Armageddon. And we're going to shoot missiles at each other, and, you know, half an hour later, well, that's the end of the world. You're done. Now we're just living in the aftermath. I just don't see the connection between AI being the end of the world. I really do just see it as a tool. I use it as a research tool to be able to synthesize a bunch of information all at once, all together. And it's amazing that you can ask it a question and it can come up and it can come back with you with the information and then propose some follow-up questions. I think that's an amazing tool. It's like if I had a lathe, I can use a lathe to make a wheel bearing, a metal lathe, to make a wheel bearing, or I can turn down a gun stock, a gun barrel with it. I mean, you can do both things with the same machine. You know, or if you had a mill. I mean, heck, they have those, what do you call them, like the mill bodies for firearms? You can use a milling machine. I've got a milling machine. I could use a milling machine and knock it out, and I could make it. I can make my own firearms at home. It's not a secret of how they work. Or I can build a part for an automated machine or a part for my sawmill. I can do any number of those things. But does the tool make the product? Or is it the user of the tool that makes the product? Now, I suppose if you carry this conversation on a little further, now you're saying, but we're instilling, because the conversation goes something like this, doesn't it? The conversation goes like this. It says, but we are instilling questions into the AI, and we're having AI then take control of the machine, and we're saying to that AI, you look out and see what needs to be manufactured based on market demand. Except now you're asking AI to follow a list of procedures that you've set for it. And this happens, this happens every day. In fact, I went through the whole thing. I used AI over the weekend. I finally actually had, I loved having a rainy Saturday. It meant that I could get few things done out at the mill or on the farm. It was great. And so I sat on my recliner and I did a lot of market research on Saturday and Sunday. And I asked things, and I input it into Gemini, was the platform I was using. I was experimenting around with it, and it was amazing the things that it could actually do. So I go into Gemini, actually, like when you go into Google and it says AI mode, okay, all I did was click AI mode, and I started entering some things there. And so this is what I did. I put in, I own a sawmill, a wood kiln, and I listed all the things, all the equipment that I had. And I said, I largely cut Western red cedar and cottonwood. What products sell best in a down market? And I went through and it gave me a whole breakdown of products. You know, now the odd thing was, is that as it was giving me my query back, it said, you have amazing potential. You can leverage so many different things. And it was actually ended up being very complimentary. And it's like, I can do without the compliments. Stop trying to personalize yourself. You know, stop trying to impersonate, you know, or personify something, a person, and just give me the data. I don't need the fluffy language. It's like reading a news article and says, you know, the debunked theory of blah, blah, blah. It's like I could have done without that other superfluous language. Okay. But anyway, it did actually a pretty good job. And then I went on, but it led me all the way down to actually looking at a new product. I think that we're, and one that I'm testing out right now, is the development and the manufacturing of plywood. of Western Red Cedar plywood, solid Western Red Cedar plywood for the laser cutting and engraving industry. But I was able to get to that product and look at all of the market research for that product by an original query with a Gemini AI platform that did market research for me. That would have taken me weeks to get down to it. And could I have come up with the same potential product line myself? Yeah. Yes, I could have. I've developed other product lines in the past. I could have done that. And I did it without AI. But AI took that small amount of time that I had, and we could arguably say it condensed weeks worth of work of looking at market projections, of looking at different emerging markets within the wood industry, and then saying, okay, what is the process to this? What is my capacity? You know, given my current tooling, what is my process? What is my capacity? How much should I sell it for? How much does a glue cost, you know, per square foot on a 3-ply, 1/8-inch, you know, whatever, and put all of this in, and then it just generate a number to me and provide for me the mathematical equations that I could then go back and check and provide for me the links that referenced back where it got the information. But I think that's the integral part there. Are we actually teaching our kids how to use the tools that are available to them? Or are you simply sticking with the AI overview that you get no matter what on Google, on your smartphone, and then text it to me as some kind of proof text to your opinion? Or do you actually click the link and read the entire body of the text that it comes from? Do you have a full contextual understanding? Or are you simply looking at the cheat at the Cliff Notes version of something? 775-5559. Texter writes in and says, so you're right, Aaron. AI is just a tool. The part I was getting at is the person asking the question, and where does that person's heart lie? What person asked the question? Texter, in the previous question, I'll go back and I'll address it. The previous texter asked at 775-5559 says, so AI is being a false prophet that we developed. So we built our own ending potential, our own ending potentially if we don't wake up. I still stand by that previous statement, though, is I don't see a connection to AI and the end of the world. I see the same distraction of AI versus the golden calf. I see the same distraction. I think those who are willing to be distracted by being distracted from God, and being distracted in your relationship with your wife or your kids, those people were always going to be distracted. And those people who have an eye toward God, and those people who have an eye toward their spouse and their kids and their family, are always going to be focused in the right direction. But if you are looking for an escape, and you are looking for an excuse not to do something, you will always find it. And AI is, in my view, is simply that latest thing that will distract you, you know, from what you were supposed to do in the first place. I look at it in the same way as I would look at like prohibition. If you remember the arguments of prohibition, I mean, it really dated back, you know, back to the 1870s when you had, you know, when you had some groups of ladies who were really frustrated because their husbands were always drunk and they were beating their wives and they were just terrible husbands and whatnot. Like, okay, it took them about, you know, arguably 40 to 50 years to get to the point of prohibition. And they said, alcohol is just so bad for our society that, you know, it's just bad and we have to do away with it because it's distracting men from their families and they're not treating their wives right. Okay. those men who were going to be distracted from their families and weren't good husbands and good dads, they probably, during Prohibition, they probably said, ah, you know what? Now that alcohol's gone, I guess I got to be a good dad now. I mean, you know, I got no choice. My hands are tied. What can I do? I got to be a good guy now. Dang it. No, I really don't think so. I think it's an elevator. Just like Facebook or any of the other social media is, it's an elevator and an amplifier to things that already exist. If you are a good researcher, I think AI can take you to be an excellent researcher. If you are looking, if, you know, and that's the way it is. Or are you going to use it and say, you were prone to distraction before. Here's a new game. You know, here's a new app on your phone that you can be distracted in. 775-5559. Texter writes in and says, AI will kill us all. I don't see it. Make the connection. You know, make the connection for me that AI will kill us all. I'd love to hear it. 775-5559. More to come after this.
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14: Low 60s today with showers and thunderstorms likely and winds out of the east. Your KNOX five-day forecast follows the news. Good afternoon. Here are your latest stories. The family of 55-year-old Sean Qualley says he was shot in the head by an intruder at their home in Mentor. He was taken to All True Hospital in Grand Forks and suffered a traumatic brain injury. An online fundraiser is set up to help with medical expenses. The suspect, 79-year-old Leslie Anderson, is being held at the Northwest Regional Correction Center in Crookston. Drought, high fuel costs, and low crop prices contributing to increased suicide rates among farmers. The National Rural Health Association says men in farming are more than three times as likely to die by suicide as the general population. For those struggling financially, the North Dakota Mediation Service and the Farm and Ranch Stress Assistance Network have resources available. AARP North Dakota formally intervened in the rate case filed by Montana Dakota Utilities. The company filed June 30th for an overall increase of 14%. If approved by the Public Service Commission, the average residential customer would pay about $19.10 more per month. And protesters angry after two people were taken into custody by ICE. The owners of Charas and Tequila say they have to temporarily close the restaurant after two employees were detained last week. This look at news brought to you by Botzer Garage. I'm Jennifer Leverenz, KNOX News.
0: Thank you, Jennifer. Our next update from the KNOX newsroom will be at 6:02 tomorrow morning with Brian Michaels. 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We might end up hitting that high of 63 today after all. It's currently 59 degrees outside the studio. Still raining. Cats and dogs out there. 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Today, surprise, surprise, it's raining. High of 63, easterlies to 15. Tonight, can you guess it? Any takers? Yeah, it's going to be raining. Likely. Low of 59 tonight. Southeast winds to 20. And on Tuesday, early showers. Then that rain moves out, making way for some sun. Hopefully it starts drying out there with a high of 70 degrees. Wednesday, mainly sunny skies, high of 72. On Thursday and Friday, it's going to be breezy with the cooler highs in the 60s, up to 2.5 inches of rain in spots in the region today. Mark Ewan's forecast throughout today's severe weather information. First brought to you by Crary Real Estate, helping Grand Forks families find homes for over 30 years. Texter writes in and says, AI just created false intelligence that a Chinese ship was hauling nuclear parts. Almost got us into a war with China. I am Aaron McWilliams. Thanks for joining us this afternoon. We're talking about AI. Surprise, surprise. You know, I started off the conversation talking about AI and education. And, you know, does AI, the presence of AI, actually change how we actually educate our kids? And does it actually, you know, does AI bolster a college education or does it diminish a college education? I think when your whole education is wrapped up around knowing stuff, as in like facts, if that is your education, is knowing facts, then I think you're prone to be taken over by AI. I think your job is in jeopardy. But if what your capacity is to think in the abstract and to think of how to connect one topic to another topic, or you're working with your hands. You are actually the guy on the roof fixing the leak from today's 2.5 inches of rain. If you're that guy, you're safe. Okay. I used to want to develop an automation company, and then I realized I sucked at it. I could do bottom level automation. And that was great. I was thrilled. I was happy with myself. It did what I needed to do. But other people were so much further ahead than I ever would be that it was laughable, especially now. And so I figured I'll stick to the wood cutting industry. Caller, go ahead. You're on the air.
1: Yeah, I really feel bad for those three Twins fans that listen to the Twins games on KNOX because now that the season's over. And they have stopped ruining the show for the rest of us. So, just saying. Sorry, guys. You know, maybe listen to women's volleyball or something. You know, or the WNBA.
0: Wait, that's still a thing?
1: What?
0: WNBA? No, that stands for Week National Basketball Association?
1: Yeah, something like that, yeah.
0: Okay, I heard they took the women out of women. So, you know, apparently right. A man makes a better woman than a woman does, you know.
1: A man's a lot stronger. There's, you know, I mean, just think of the beatdown that they could put on the whatever you call them. Just think of the beatdown they could put on, you know, the women players. You know, when they're all testosterone'd up.
0: Yeah.
1: You know, imagine the dunks.
0: All right, now, here's a really weird question. I don't know why I suddenly thought about this. Maybe somebody else has already talked this to death, probably. So on the women's NBA, okay, and we all know, I'm not fooling anybody when I say I know nothing about the women's NBA. I really don't know a thing. But if you're allowing men to play in women's basketball, should you allow women to use steroids?
1: Well, or at least maybe carry like baseball bats or something.
0: Or at least testosterone, right? I mean, if that's the argument, should the women be able to use artificial enhancements to try to match the capabilities of their male opponents?
1: So what do you want? A bunch of women that look like bearded Russian women with burlap sacks on their self, or
0: yeah, I mean what? That means both people who are watching it, their viewership's going to be cut in half.
1: Oh, there's two now.
0: I think they doubled their viewership.
1: Oh yeah, okay.
0: Yeah. Hey, thanks for the call. 775-5559. Dexter writes in, says WNBA stands for Woke National Basketball League. Yeah. You see, I just wasn't quick enough with it. I said weak. I should have said woke. I just wasn't fast enough with it. I let you down. All right, here's a market close. I'm Aaron McWilliams.
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15: A lot of red on the screen for a Monday trade. You're listening to the American Ag Network. Good afternoon. I'm Susan Littlefield from World Dairy Expo in Madison, Wisconsin. We're looking at the corn that closed off the lows but just could not overcome the selling pressure as China's weekend tariff package dropped by a 10% duty on U.S. corn and sorghum. That is part of their $30 billion reciprocal relief framework. But it stopped short of actually purchase commitments, and there's no sign Beijing has any immediate need for feed grains. Heavy rains from Nebraska, Iowa, Missouri, and northern Kansas all will further slow this week. The forecast for next week is dry, allowing harvest to catch up before more rains return. And from a personal note, definitely seen a lot of muddy fields as I drove from Nebraska all the way here to World Dairy Expo. Well, beans got pummeled in the lowest close in a month. Disappointing news this morning was China's tariff relief list covered nearly every major ag product except soybeans. That's leaving the additional 10% duty in place, with only seed beans qualifying, as well as meal and oil. The read is that Beijing is holding

0: just barely squeaked by in the green. Funds purchased yet another round of net short of about 35,548 contracts through Tuesday. This is the American Ag Network.
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0: December corn did settle 523, down 5 1/4. March 536 and a half, down 5 1/2. Jan beans 1303, down 29 1/2. And March 1312, down 27 1/2. Soybean meal December 359.40, down 1160. Oil December 67.66, down 18. Chicago wheat December 688 3/4, down 14 1/2. March 703 1/2, down 14 3/4. Kansas City December 745 3/4, down 16 1/4. And Minneapolis December 701, that down 11. October live cattle 217.45, down 142. December 220.80, down 135. October feeders 331.90, down 302. November 329.27, down 270. October lean hogs at 78.25, up 2. December 68.40, that down 62. Class 3 September milk is down 1, 1611. October 1507, down 9. This is the American.

All right. So, oh, I didn't realize this. Apparently, I have a friend of mine who's been listening. That's always a little embarrassing. You know what's really funny is that I never actually get embarrassed or nervous to talk on the radio until I hear, like, my mom and dad are actually listening, or Sarah. Like, if my beautiful wife is listening on the air, then all of a sudden I get really nervous. But something happened the other day. I wanted to bring this to your attention, and I really wanted to get some real-world feedback. So I'm at the park on Friday, and, you know, it's our whole homeschool community, our whole homeschool group. And, you know, and Elizabeth is there with her friend. We'll just say friend. Special friend. And I have a serious conversation with this young man. And it goes something like this. What's your favorite topping on a pizza? And I was shocked. I really thought that we maybe had a future with this young man, and then came the most bizarre answer I'd ever heard in my life. And I don't really know what to do about it now, because now I feel like really awkward. Now I feel like really, really put out. I don't know where to go with this. I mean, you could have said, you know, like pepperoni. You could have said like Italian sausage, ham. You could have said anything. No, you could have even, God forbid, said pineapple. That actually would have been okay. But my whole future changed. I feel like when he gave me his answer, he said macaroni and cheese on a pizza. And I didn't know what to do with that. You know, because all of a sudden I realized that my hopes and my dreams for my daughter, it just got filled with question marks.

0: I don't know what to do with that. I mean, a young man who likes macaroni and cheese on his pizza, I don't know if that's a young man I really want my daughter hanging around. And that's, I mean, if it's first, it's macaroni and cheese. Is it going to be a dress next? You know, I mean, is he going to start, you know, putting on like little bits of, I don't know, lettuce, apples? What else is he going to put on there? Texter writes in 775-5559, says, Aaron, how are you going to handle your little girl dating someone? It's coming sooner than you want, bud. You know, my daughter's not going to date till she's 30. We've had this conversation. She ain't doing it. It's not going to happen. When she's 30, on her 30th birthday, we'll give her a cell phone. First time. She's never used one before. And we'll let her date somebody. Texter writes in and says, I have guns if you need them. Just saying. Got to protect that special girl. You're right. What do you do with a young man who likes macaroni and cheese on his pizza? See, this would be an example of somebody who's simply not fit for my daughter, okay? Texter writes in, 775-5559, says mac and cheese on a pizza is top-tier boyfriend material. No! No, there's no mac and cheese. No mac and cheese on a pizza. All right, caller, go ahead. You're on the air.
1: Aaron, to follow up, I have guns and a backhoe. So if you want to, you know, wink, wink, nudge, nudge,
0: you know,
1: just saying.
0: Yeah, I mean we could, we could dig a swimming pool. You're right.
1: Oh, yeah. You know, we need one of those out here in the middle of nowhere.
0: What? And then in the winter, it's an ice skating rink. Then you can go do your ice fishing.
1: Yeah. Well,
0: that's what you were referring to, right? A swimming pool or a pond.
1: I was just like thinking of a small skating rink, like about 3 feet wide, 6 feet deep. But that's okay.
0: More of the aquaponics kind of design. I could see that, like the aquaculture. Yeah, that makes sense. I could see that.
1: Yeah, absolutely. Okay. So just saying, nobody puts macaroni and cheese on a pizza, dude.
0: Thank you.
1: I mean,
0: thank you.
1: That's just un-American.
0: I mean, okay, imagine you went on a date and your girlfriend put macaroni and cheese on her pizza.
1: Nope.
0: No. I'm going to nope right out of that situation, man. 775-5559, Texter writes in and says, so the kid's kind of weird. Hey, I thought he was a really nice young man. And then this happened. Help me out. 775-5559, caller, you're on the air.
2: Hey, so what'd your daughter think of that?
0: You know, she was polite. She was polite, yeah. I mean, you could see the disappointment in her face.
2: Yep.
0: You know, it was really the big sigh.
2: Was he just kidding, or was he just, throwing it out there, or
0: no.
2: Just trying to see an action from you or her or something? Or
0: no, he was serious. He was serious, and he said macaroni and cheese, and he got a big smile, and then he started talking about how good it was, and then he started talking about like the extra cheese that he put on it, and I'm like, dude, you're not helping yourself. I like you.
2: I'm not on anybody's thing here, but I was thinking about something. There was some the other day on that Food Network. I watch it once in a while, and they were talking about the different kind of toppings that kids are trying. They had one that was peanut butter and jelly pizza.
0: No.
2: And, yeah, with peanuts on top.
0: You know, I mean, you want to talk about symptoms of how the culture has slid? Then you start talking about this. You start talking about mixing it up and putting your macaroni and cheese on your pizza and your peanut butter and jelly on your pizza. Next thing you know, you got women playing women. You got men playing women's basketball. That's where it starts. You know, where are the standards for our pizza? Texter writes in, tell your daughter to run? I really need to have that conversation. I mean, we need to have the talk that if your boyfriend is opposed to pepperonis and Italian sausage, then we really need to check our standards. You know, it's like anything else. I mean, you know, are you Republican? Are you Christian? You know, I mean, do you sleep standing up or laying down? I mean, it's just a basic life level question. What do you like on your pizza? I'm Aaron McWilliams. More to come.
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0: Welcome back. This is Aaron McWilliams. So, mac and cheese on pizza. All right. So, if your girlfriend or boyfriend suddenly put mac and cheese on your pizza, what would you do? 775-55-59. Caller, you're on the air.
1: Me?
0: Yep, that's you. Go ahead.
1: Shame on you.
0: Shame on me? Or shame on shame on the person putting the mac and cheese on the pizza.
1: No, shame on you, because I know where this conversation came from. I'm going to tell him.
0: What are you going to tell who? What are you talking about?
1: Oh, I'm going to tell my boyfriend.
0: Your boyfriend? What are you going to tell your boyfriend?
1: I'm going to tell him that you shunned him.
0: Oh, is this you?
1: Yep.
0: It is? That's... All right, so what do you think about putting mac and cheese on pizza?
1: Oh, I think it's actually quite disturbing.
0: Thank you.
1: But
0: I've raised you right. If this is in fact my daughter, that means I've raised you right. Thank you. I was really wondering. I mean, it's raining outside, honey. I might have to have mom kick you outside if you didn't answer that right.
1: Oh, not again. You made me go drape a dirty blanket on the ladder earlier today. It was weird.
0: Okay, that's interesting. There was probably a reason for it. It's probably wet now.
1: No.
0: All right, so you're okay with a young man putting macaroni and cheese on a pizza?
1: Uh-huh, because people have their different interests, and I can't stop that.
0: I mean, obviously, we'd be better if you just like things like, you know, normal things. You know, like...
1: Mom says that your normal is bland.
0: What's the matter with pepperoni pizza?
1: It's spicy. I don't like pepperoni pizza.
0: And nobody asked you. You can have, like, Italian sausage pizza. I will even bend the rules on pizza toppings to let you put the occasional speck of... pineapple stuff on it. I mean, not much. I mean, obviously, I mean, more like the pineapple residue. Like, can't get crazy.
1: But mom likes pineapple pizza.
0: Your mom is weird, too.
1: Then why'd you marry her?
0: I didn't know that at the time. I mean, if I knew that your mother wanted pineapple in her pizza when we first started dating, maybe I wouldn't have married her. I mean, this is a big thing.
1: She probably didn't. Have pineapple on her pizza yet?
0: No, this is, you know, I mean, before I came along, your mother was still having some kind of pumpkin sauce pizza from her mother.
1: That sounds interesting.
0: You know, maybe that's something that young man would try too. Maybe you should ask him, would he do a pumpkin sauce pizza? Thanks for the call, 775-5559. Caller, you're on the air.
2: So, your daughter just told you that a Cajun guy's food is bland.
0: That is what she said. So tell me about that backhoe. I mean, is it like a big one? Is it?
2: Yeah, it's a pretty darn good backhoe.
0: That's really cool. I mean, how deep can you really go?
2: Oh, I could probably go 15, 20 feet. Yeah.
0: So we can really, I mean, that's a really, really nice pond.
2: Well, too bad the kid's not old enough to drive a car, because that could go in there too.
0: You know, just do the whole thing all at once. I could see that. I mean, that, at least then you'd have something to look at when you're swimming at the bottom of the pond. I could see that too.
2: Well, this is not a summer pond. This is not a swimming pond.
0: Oh, more of the back to the aquaponics and right. Aquaculture. Yeah. Yeah,
2: absolutely.
0: I can go there.
2: Yeah. This is more like a winter pond.
0: A winter pond.
2: Forever.
0: Hey, thanks for the call. Y'all have a wonderful day. I am Aaron McWilliams. All love to you guys. And I appreciate my friends listening today. So, but it is going to continue to rain out here. Oh, wow. Sorry. We a whole bunch of text. The texter writes in and says, thank you so much, Elizabeth. He who puts mac on cheese on pizza. You know, another texter says, Elizabeth is the best. Another texter writes in and says, you should mention this to Alex Carminati. If he's had macaroni on his pizza, being from New York, he should be a good guide. You know what? That's going to be a question. I will absolutely ask Alex if he likes macaroni on his pizza, but not peanut butter. Goodness gracious, people. Y'all have a great day.
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4: ABC News, I'm Brian Clark. Today marks 7 months since the U.S. attacked Iran, and President Trump still says the war will end soon, even though he rejected a proposal over the weekend to reopen the Strait of Hormuz. ABC's Andrew Dimbert has more.
5: President Trump says he expects more talks with Iran this week, but he's also leaving open the possibility that the U.S. could resume bombing. Iran's foreign minister says they are prepared for whatever outcome. Today, a U.S. official confirming 8 Marines were recently injured in an Iranian attack on a ship in the Strait of Hormuz. The official saying the injuries were not significant.
4: The president will host tech leaders at the White House tomorrow, and today Pope Leo said concerns about artificial intelligence should be taken seriously. Sources tell ABC News the FBI's operating as if every employee's personal information was compromised in a recent hack. And 5 men arrested on terror and explosive charges in England near a U.S.-controlled airbase have been released on bail. Authorities there say they're still investigating. This is ABC News. The Trump administration reduced fuel economy standards for automakers.
6: Back in 2024, the Biden administration put forward a rule that said by model year 2031, carmakers' corporate average fuel economy figure had to be just over 50 miles to the gallon. It came alongside numerous incentives designed to get more people into electric vehicles. Now, the Trump administration is revising down that standard to 34.9 mpg. The president says the move will lead to lower prices for vehicles, though critics argue Americans will end up spending more at the pump in the long run. Mike DeBus, ABC News.
4: A federal judge declared a mistrial after a jury could not reach a verdict in the bribery case involving a Washington, D.C. council member. Federal prosecutors say Trayon White accepted cash in exchange for funneling city contracts to a business associate. He has pleaded not guilty, but prosecutors say they plan to retry White. I'm Brian Clark, ABC News.
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19: but
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19: anyway,
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19: That's
18: I'll
19: what
18: see
19: I
18: you
19: heard
18: later
19: last
18: tonight.
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21: Here's your News Talk 1310 KNOX forecast. Lows level off around 57 tonight under overcast skies with thunderstorms likely. Winds out of the southeast, 5 to 10 miles an hour. Overcast tomorrow, showers likely, 71. 52 tomorrow night, mainly clear skies. Mainly clear skies Wednesday with highs around 72. 63 Thursday. I'm meteorologist Megan Mulford on News Talk 1310 KNOX. Currently 62.
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0: Credit Union Studio. I'm George Camel, joined by Jared Warshaw. The number to call is 888-825-5225 if you want to jump into the conversation with your money question. Amanda is in Sacramento up next. What's going on, Amanda?
1: Hi, guys. Thanks for taking my call.
0: Sure.
1: I tried to back out here before I got on the line because I feel like I'm in just a different financial situation than some of the other callers.
2: That's okay.
0: I'm glad you didn't back out.
2: Yeah.
1: Yeah. I was assured that I belong here.
2: Absolutely you do. We've heard it all.
1: Well, thank you. So I'm trying to decide. I think I know what to do, but I'd love your guys' advice. I'm in a situation where I just broke up with my ex, the father of my children. So I'm a single mom. Mm. And since 2024, I've been paying the mortgage on the house that we're staying in. I have a divorce agreement that's been signed by the judge and in the court that says that this house is basically mine, that if I sell it, I get the profits and
2: all of it.
1: I can stay here. Yeah.
2: Good.
1: So my ex took an equity loan out on the home before he made that agreement. So I have to pay a $500 equity loan and a wonderful mortgage payment of $1,100, which is so reasonable.
0: Yeah.
1: And so this house was my family home, and my dad, before he passed away, it's actually my ex because it all went in his name, buy the home, and we got a good 3% interest rate on it. So I'm in a place where, even though it's a challenge for me to handle it all by myself, I couldn't really get rent for any cheaper than $1,600 for myself and my two children.
0: Mm-hmm.
1: So I'm in a place where I've gotten a couple payments behind, and I used credit cards, about $8,000 worth of credit cards, to pay bills for a few months, and I'm $2,000 behind on the mortgage. And my income is variable. I work as a associate marriage and family therapist, so I make a decent income, but I deal with a lot of cancellations and then recently health issues.
2: What do you make as the counselor?
1: I make $65 an hour.
2: Okay.
1: And that's, because I'm still under supervision, so I only make a portion of the hourly rate, which is about $150 an hour.
2: But you're saying it's hard to get 40 hours when people constantly back out.
1: Yes.
0: But there's no cancellation fee?
1: Unfortunately, no, because I work with partnership clients, so that's a Medi-Cal. Division of Medi-Cal, and we can't charge the clients anything.
2: So on an average week, if you had to say, on an average week, how many hours, paid hours, do you think you work?
1: So I shoot for 20, which is considered full-time for therapy because I'm a trauma therapist, and after about 6 hours a day, I start to, almost fall asleep in session.
2: So that's around $5,200 a month?
1: It is.
2: And what do you bring home from there?
1: And so what I've actually been bringing home is closer to $3,000 a month. My last couple paychecks have actually been under $1,500. I get paid bimonthly. And so that's, just barely enough to cover the bills. I do get $800 for child support. So that's a bit of a buffer.
2: So if we were to build your budget today, we'd build it on $3,800 a month?
1: Yes.
2: Okay.
1: Yes, because that's baseline what I bring home.
2: Okay. Sorry for that kind of, I just needed to get those numbers. If there's anything else you want to keep going, you can go ahead and keep going.
1: Go ahead. I think that we could probably work with that as far as what you guys might advise.
0: Great. Okay. So that's about 42% of your take-home pay is getting eaten up by this mortgage, which is a lot, but nothing's on fire so far if we can work consistently. Do you have any other debts?
1: I do have, school debt.
0: How much is that?
1: It's $128,000, but I haven't started getting charged for it. I'm on an income-based payment.
2: Okay.
1: So the interest on that is staggering, but I'm not being charged for it yet.
2: It's not, the interest is not accruing while you're on your income.
1: It is
2: payment.
1: Accruing.
2: Oh, it is accruing.
0: So this could be $150,000 in student loan debt in no time.
1: Easily.
2: What's the payment? What's the minimum payment to stop it from being deferred?
1: To cover the interest? Is that what you're asking?
2: Well, what are you paying anything on it right now? Is there any monthly payment due? Okay.
1: No.
2: If you were to sign up to go ahead and pay it,
0: get out of the income-driven payment, what would your payment be?
1: From what I understand from my colleagues, it would be between $700 and $1,000.
2: Okay. All right. So
0: that's a hidden cost we haven't accounted for.
1: Yeah. Yeah.
0: Mm-hmm. Any other debt?
1: A lot of that just gets eaten up in interest.
2: Yeah, sure.
1: So
0: car loans,
1: I have a car. It's $23,000 on a car loan that I pay $400 a month for.
2: Okay.
1: No medical debt. So $8,000 in credit card debt.
2: Mm-hmm.
1: And, $2,000 that I'm still paying for a car that broke down.
2: Mm-hmm. Okay. Okay, so
0: we're looking at about $160,000 in consumer debt.
1: Okay.
0: What is the house worth?
1: $280,000. Just looked that up.
0: And what's left on the mortgage balance?
1: I think it's $156,000.
0: Okay.
2: Okay.
1: And there's $50,000 equity loan that would have to be paid out of that.
0: All right. So that's probably I'm just going through the other scenario. Let's say you did sell and you paid off the mortgage, paid off the equity loan, paid the fees, you know, the closing costs, all of that. You're probably going to net close to $50,000.
1: Exactly.
0: Which then
1: I estimated it as well.
0: You could clean up the car loan, both car loans and the credit card debt with that and start attacking some of the student loans, which would help. Mm-hmm. I mean, you'd free up some payments along the way there.
1: Yes.
0: And then you could tackle the student loan debt. Now, the issue is,
2: where
0: are we going to live? And how are we going to afford rent? So that's another issue. What is keeping you right now in Sacramento?
1: So I'm actually a couple hours north, and I'm in just a very affordable situation. So a rental, for me to get a two-bedroom, really small apartment, would be about $1,600 a month where I'm at.
0: Housing costs about where they are. With less maintenance, repairs, risk.
2: And more cash.
1: Yes.
0: So that feels like a good move for you long term.
2: And it's a fresh start.
0: It's because of all the other variables that we've now added to the picture. If you didn't have any other debt and we could fix this with just your income, I'd just go, hey, let's keep it. But right now, I don't see a path out to start even paying on these student loans until we solve some of these other issues.
1: Right.
2: I think you have to view this, instead of viewing it as kind of what you were saying earlier, which is I have such a great interest rate. You know, I got the house. I was left, you know, you've got to view this as I get the opportunity to have a fresh start. That way it doesn't feel like so much of a loss, or it doesn't feel like you're going backwards, because you're truly not. You're going in the right direction. You're building something completely new for your life, for yourself, for your children. And I think having a brand new place to call home to do that from is actually going to do your soul good.
0: Yeah, clearing some of this debt will free you mentally, emotionally, spiritually, on top of financially.

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1: All right. Today's question comes from Glenn in Pennsylvania. He says, what are your thoughts on cell phone plans where big companies lure you in for years to pay off? My wife and I never really thought about the monthly cost of paying off our cell phones. We just paid the monthly amount. This month we got our monthly bill and we're surprised at the new amount due to our phones being paid off. It's drastically lower than our normal monthly bill. Should we start saving now to purchase our phones outright the next time around? Short answer is yes. And Glenn, I love this question because this happened to me. I didn't even realize.
0: They're sneaky these days.
1: They're sneaky. I didn't even realize that our phones were not paid off. We had been out of debt and I'm like, woohoo, debt free. And then one day, you know, randomly I see the bill and it's a lot less. I'm like, what happened? And then I realized we were still paying for our phones. I didn't even know that. So you're not alone on that. And yes, from now on, just whenever you go to upgrade your phone, hopefully it's not an Android, but whenever you go to upgrade your iPhone, you just pay cash for it and let that be that on that. But I did hear something, George, you'd probably be in the know on this. I feel like I heard that Apple is about to do away with that. And you're just always like leasing your phone.
0: You lease the phone. Literally, they're calling it a lease. And so you have to make the payments. And then if you want at the end, you have to pay the remaining balance that's left for that device, whether it's a laptop, a phone, whatever it is, or you can hand it back to Apple and restart the process.
1: Man, I've seen everything at this point.
0: So it is brutal. So yes, if you got a payment plan on a depreciating asset, it is a type of debt because you have to pay that.
1: Yeah.
0: Otherwise, it's not your phone until it's paid off.
1: Yes.
0: So to me, that is a form of debt. You can get sent to collections for these kinds of things. So I would definitely set up a sinking fund and pay cash for your new phones. And just like a car, just try to get something that's going to last you a couple of years at least.
1: Yeah.
0: And don't upgrade every year. Because listen, the 16 is really no better than the 15.
1: It's really not. I couldn't even tell you what phone I have. And I agree with you so much, George, especially if you're in baby step two. Just get whatever you can that makes the phone calls, that sends the text message. And on your service, you know, go as cheaply as you can because there's a lot of money to be had there.
0: I meet people in the lobby, and it's my favorite when I see a single lens on the back of that iPhone. I'm like, oh
1: man.
0: They're a real one.
1: I know, that's
0: hanging
1: right.
0: Hanging on to that iPhone 4. Let's go.
1: You know what? I could really go back to a flip phone. I really could. I could be the person who has a flip phone that all it does is send phone calls and text messages.
0: You know, Rachel Cruz's husband, Winston, did that. He's got a dumb phone.
1: He likes it?
0: The man is at peace.
1: You know
0: like
1: what?
0: Birds
1: sign me
0: flock
1: up.
0: Flock to him. You know what I mean? Like the owls land on his shoulder. He is like one with nature now.
1: I'm going to try it.
0: Without a smartphone. I don't know if I could survive it. I'm too... I need to be Googling at all times, so
1: yeah.
0: I wouldn't survive long in the wilderness.
1: I think I take offense that people are calling them dumb phones.
0: Well, smartphones.
1: Because isn't it really the smarter way, George?
0: Yeah, but it's the opposite of smart, and it's a funny name. So just go with it, Jay. Don't ruin it. All right, Jennifer's in Phoenix up next. What's going on, Jennifer?
2: Hi. Thanks for taking my call.
0: Sure.
2: I have a question regarding my 16-year-old who's going to be 17 in about a month. So he is in his junior year of high school. He's a huge Dave Ramsey fan. He took financial literacy. They all have to take financial literacy their sophomore year. And their curriculum's based off of Ramsey. And so he has become a huge fan of investing and compound interest, and now we listen to it in the car all the time.
1: And you're super annoyed, or?
2: Yeah, I mean, I'm learning a lot, so everybody's a huge fan. They love, my husband and my boys both love when Dave laughs at his own jokes or flips out on people for their bad decisions, so it's a good time.
0: We love it, too.
1: That's so funny.
0: Yeah, so what's the conundrum?
2: Great road trips. So he's been playing baseball since about 8 years old. He just had his best season yet. He plays club year round and high school ball in the spring. And he, since he's done financial literacy, he's thinking that he's not confident that he's going to play baseball in college. So he's thinking that he should quit baseball and start a part-time job and start earning money and investing and getting that compound interest to set himself up for the future.
0: Okay, so if you sat down with him and said, why do you want to quit? He would say, I don't think I'm going to finish do this in college, and I'd rather be working to start investing.
2: Right.
0: Okay.
2: Yes.
0: And you want him to finish why? Why do you want him to stick through it through end of high school?
2: So, I mean, you only get this much time in childhood, right? And then you're an adult and you have all the responsibilities. So it's not that we're not supporting him. Like, he has some really great points. He was a little, he talked to me before he talked to his dad because he was a little nervous about dad. And I said, I love all of your points. And I said, now let's just really think about it. So we support him either way. We just are curious if we should squash the idea and say, enjoy your childhood, play baseball. It's only going to be here for a few years, and then think about investing. Or if we should support him in his idea to quit and start investing now.
0: Are you guys doing well financially?
2: Grow up. Yeah, we're Ramseying it, but yes, we are.
0: Like, do you have any debt?
2: Yeah, we do.
0: Okay. I'm just wondering if there's if he's all about investing, is there a way you can help him with that and go, hey, you know what? We're going to match whatever you put in, or hey, we're going to put in $1,000 this summer for you to get started investing, but we want you to keep playing baseball. What would he say?
2: I think he would consider it. He also has told us, like, it feels a little bit more like a chore now.
0: Well, that's what I was saying. Because you're positing it as, man, his childhood. I'm like, baseball at 17 is work. I mean, you're showing up to practice. You're showing up to every game.
1: Is he good at baseball?
0: On.
1: Or is he not good?
2: He's good. I don't know if he's college level good, but he's good.
1: Like, but I mean, he plays in the game. He's not just sitting the bench. He plays and
2: Yeah, he was in the top three stats of every single stat his coach shared.
1: And was he complaining about baseball before he started learning all of this? And so this was coming either way? Or do you really feel like this kind of came out of the blue just because he learned about the compounding interest?
2: I know. He's always kind of had a love-hate relationship with it, but more love. He loves the social aspect of baseball. He loves camaraderie that it builds, but it's always been kind of a love-hate relationship, probably because we live in Arizona and it's really hot.
1: Yeah.
0: I mean, he can get camaraderie at work with coworkers at the old ice cream shop. So here's my take. I'm going to just say it. You can take it or leave it. I don't want him to resent you for making him play. I'd rather him, on his own volition, regret turning baseball down to go work. And the truth is, I don't think he's going to regret it. I think he's going to go get a job and go, wow, I feel like I'm stepping into adulthood. And there's responsibility here. There's discipline. You got to show up. And it's going to prepare him for the future more than baseball will at this point.
1: I think I disagree. I think I have a conflicting view.
0: Jade's forcing him to get out there on the field.
1: If he's played all of these years and you don't feel like this was coming down the road, I actually think that I would say, I think there's a world where he can do both, where he can play the season of baseball and finish out with his team. And then I think there's a world where when he's not, you know, in baseball training or in the season, that he can work. And I think that there's something that comes from team sports that's very different than what he would get, you know, working at the grocery store or working at wherever he's working. And I think if he can get the best of both worlds, I think that really can create some well-roundedness. Team sports are really important, not because of going pro or because of getting a college scholarship, but just what they build on the inside of you. And part of that is, you know, sticking to a task. So I think that there's something there. I don't think either is the wrong choice. I just think that you got two different views this time.
0: I like letting him own the decision either way. To let him feel like, all right, I'm an adult. I got to make peace with the decision I made, good and bad.

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15: Here's your News Talk 1310 KNOX forecast. Lows level off around 57 tonight under overcast skies with thunderstorms likely. Winds out of the southeast, 5 to 10 miles an hour. Overcast tomorrow, showers likely, 71. 52 tomorrow night, mainly clear skies. Mainly clear skies Wednesday with highs around 72. 63 Thursday. I'm meteorologist Megan Mulford on News Talk 1310 KNOX. Currently, 62.

0: One of our favorite things is when people share their stories of how they are winning with money. 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
1: Let me coin a new phrase.
0: Hit me.
1: You know how there's folks out in the space, they don't like the term budgeting?
0: Yeah.
1: And so they'll say, like, intentional spending plan.
0: That's my favorite one. It's so funny.
1: I got one for you.
0: Okay.
1: Cost maxing.
0: Oh, that's good.
1: What do you think?
0: I think that's going to be, I'm going to search TikTok for that Gen Z trend.
1: I like it. Cost maxing. It's like, I care about my time. I care about my money. I make sure that I have a plan. I don't care what, it's got a vibe to it. It's got a
0: cost maxing.
1: It's like, what are you doing with your money? I'm cost maxing.
0: Get on it, Gen Z. Make it happen.
1: You heard it. You
0: heard it
1: here
0: first. Give credit to Jade or else she'll come after you. She's feisty this hour. All right. Lauren is up next in Kansas City. What's going on, Lauren?
2: Hi. How are y'all doing today?
0: Doing great.
1: Excellent.
2: Okay. So I have recently paid off a credit card and am prepared to close the account. However, my mom and my husband don't think it's a good idea for me to close it. My husband thinks that it will negatively impact my credit score. And then my mom's excuse is you never know when an emergency will come up. So how do I convince them that closing the credit cards as we pay them off is the right move?
1: Well, first off, the only person's opinion that matters here is the husband. You know,
2: right.
1: It's okay for you to be thinking about what he thinks, but mom...
0: Yeah.
1: When did she enter the chat?
0: Do you generally take advice from them and live by it?
2: I'm definitely my own person.
0: Okay.
2: But and it would be nice to have my husband on board.
1: Yes,
0: well,
1: I agree with that.
0: That's a big one. It sounds like you guys weren't aligned to begin with on just money values and principles.
2: That is correct.
0: So now this is just a sort of a symptom of a deeper issue, which is fine. Mm-hmm. We can still deal with that, but he needs to be willing to see your side. And it sounds like he's already pre-decided that he's not changing his mind, that a credit card is a necessary tool in today's America.
2: Right. So that was the case. And then a few days ago when y'all's people reached out to me to discuss my question on the show, I started going over the numbers with him, and he's like, oh, well, we can pay off all of that by such and such date. And I'm like, oh, okay.
1: That's good.
2: Right. So I'm like, okay. But then in my back of my head, it's like, okay, I'll believe it when I see it kind of thing.
1: How long you been married?
2: 8 years.
1: Eight years. Is this the first time that this has been a goal, or has it been a goal before and you guys just never got traction?
2: It's been a goal before and we've never gotten traction.
1: And it's been your idea?
2: It was kind of both of our ideas. I just was more intense about it.
1: Why do you think that is? If you could guess, is it he just doesn't want to get uncomfortable? Is it he doesn't believe the numbers? What facet of it stops him?
2: I think it's just, you know, how a lot of people are controversial about the Dave Ramsey, you know, pay cash for everything. And I think that's what he's more apprehensive about.
1: So in his mind, at some point, you're going to need to borrow money at some point.
2: We will for a mortgage. We currently rent, but I don't have any interest in buying a house until we pay off our debt that we have now.
1: True. But if he's thinking now we're getting down to the nitty gritty, because if we can understand, okay, him paying off the debt's not the issue for him. For him, the issue is if we pay off everything and close the accounts, that means we can't build a credit score. If we can't build a credit score, that means we can't buy a house. I think that's what's happening in his brain.
2: Right.
1: Okay. So we just need to debunk that, George, and we can win this battle.
0: So do you guys have any other accounts open outside of these credit cards? Any debt accounts?
2: Yeah, so I have a student loan. That one is just under $2,500.
0: Okay.
2: And then
0: we
2: have two vehicles, and that's where our biggest debt is our two vehicles.
0: What's left on those?
2: They're $78,000.
0: Goodness gracious.
1: Together?
2: That's for, together.
0: What's your household income?
2: 215.
0: I'm so glad there was a 2 in the start of that number. I was about to lose it. Okay, this
1: Yeah.
0: This is a solvable problem. He wants to buy a house, right? That is that.

0: the credit score thing goes, in my book, Breaking Free from Broke, I wrote it for guys like your husband to show them our side of the story with data, with humor, in a very logical way, walking through what life is like without a credit score, how to navigate the system, even how to get a mortgage without a credit score, which, by the way, Jade and I have both done.
1: Mm-hmm.
0: And it right, and that's, wasn't
2: I've
0: that impressive.
2: I've listened to you guys talk about it, so I'm like, trying to explain to them, like, no, we don't need a credit score to do this. We can do manual underwriting. And they're
1: yes.
2: like, what? And I'm like, yeah. They talk about it all the time.
1: So let us explain it again for those watching, and so you can play this back for your husband, and we can explain it. Just in case you left something out, it'll make more sense.
2: Oh, yeah, I've got my notebook ready.
1: Okay, so manual underwriting, it allows you to get a home loan, but they're looking at other things. Instead of looking at your credit score, they're looking at other lines of credit, okay? They're looking for things like a phone bill. You can use insurance payments, electric company payments, all of those things. The thing you do have to show, though, is 12 months of documented rental history. So those are okay. the trade lines that they're looking for instead of looking at just your credit score.
0: So basically, on-time payments on all of those things will prove to them that you are a sort of less risky borrower.
1: Yeah. So 12 months of documented rental history is what you need. 12 months of other trade lines, like I said, things like cell phones, utilities, insurance. And also, they want to see the last 12, your income for the last 12 months. All right. And mm-hmm. pay stubs for, you know, at least 30 days is what they're going to want right. to see. If you're self-employed, they might also ask for your tax returns. But that's it.
2: Okay.
1: That's the only difference. And if it makes, what's your husband's name? You can make up a name if you want.
2: It's Jay.
1: So, tell Jay, this is what it is, and both Jade and George have done it. And the only reason, here's the thing, you do have to do a little bit of due diligence. Every mortgage company doesn't do manual underwriting, but Churchill Mortgage does. And you can pop on their website and make sure that, you know, there's somebody in your area that can, you know, help you out, and guaranteed that's going to be the case. And so that's probably the only reason he hasn't heard of it, because most people do have credit scores, and most yeah. people, but the truth is there's other options. And you need to know what all of your options are. And it's just something that's not talked about as much, because most people honestly just aren't in the position to take advantage of it.
2: Right.
0: Lauren, I'm going to send you a copy of my book, Breaking Free from Broke. We'll get you the audiobook version as well. You and your husband, listen to that, read that. There's two chapters you got to check out. The credit card chapter, that's chapter two, the credit score chapter as well. If you read both of those, it will give you guys the common language now to move forward and then decide what your goals are. But the reality is, I'm not convinced he cares that much about these financial goals if we're in crippling debt and not really doing much about it. You guys have out-earned a lot of these decisions so far,
1: agreed.
0: But you should be making way more progress for a couple making over $200,000 a year. I want to see you making progress toward that home and not just, well, one day, let's get on paper. 2 years from now,
1: yes.
0: we're going to have $100,000 saved up.
1: And if monetary, like looking at the numbers, like George said, doesn't work, go to the emotional route. Say, what do you want? Instead of thinking goals based on numbers, think, what do I want to feel? Do I want to feel free? Do I want to feel peace? Do I want to get rid of the shame that I feel every time I swipe our debit card? The shame that I feel every time that I look at our bank account? The shame that I feel when I think of the money that we haven't saved yet, right? Go the emotional route. You might be able to connect there if you're not able to connect on the dollars and cents just yet.

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9: Our scripture of the day, Philippians 4:6. Do not be anxious about anything, but in everything by prayer and supplication with thanksgiving, let your requests be made known to God. Mark Twain said, I've had a lot of worries in my life, most of which never happened. That's a good way to sum up
10: the
9: wasteful use of energy on anxiety. Just future things that probably won't happen.
10: Agreed.
9: Cross that bridge when we get there. All right, Pauline is in Los Angeles up next. What's going on, Pauline?
11: Hi, guys. Thanks for taking my call.
9: Absolutely.
11: I'm calling to ask about if the money my parents are planning on giving as an inheritance, which is about $4 million total in property and money, should go to just me and my sister, or if we should split it up, or if they should split it up four ways between my sister and I and my two children, who are currently, one's 18, one's 23.
9: Go ahead.
11: Yeah, my parents are open to doing whatever we want, and I'm trying to figure out the best arrangement from a financial standpoint for myself, from a financial strength standpoint for myself, and also from a family dynamics point of view with respect to, like, future family cohesion and respect and interaction. My sister is married. She does not have kids, and she and her husband are generally big savers with good-paying jobs, and she doesn't tell me how much she has, but I think it's likely in the millions. She doesn't have a problem with my parents splitting the inheritance four ways.
9: So instead of getting $2 million, she would get one?
11: Exactly. And so her plan is to divide her and her husband's money in the future when she gives her into, you know, when they pass on, between his nephew and my two kids equally, and then save, you know, give 10% to a special needs family member. Whose parents themselves are also well off. But I've lived my life a good amount of hardship, a lot of challenges in my life, including a lot of medical stuff. So medical and education bills, and we rented in a high cost of living area for my kids' school. We didn't save as much as they did.
10: I want to stop you real quick.
11: Sure.
10: The money that is available, the $4 million, what I don't want you to do is say, my life was like this and my sister's life was like this, therefore I'm more entitled to this. I don't want you to say that.
11: I'm not saying that.
10: Okay.
11: I'm just kind of trying to paint the picture of, like, so my husband and I saved less than they did because we didn't have kids and I had
10: sure, but all those are your choices. All those are your choices. We need to look at this, like,
11: sure,
10: clearly and just go, what's fair? Because the truth is, you're
11: sure,
10: both, you're both siblings and you're both your parents' children, right? So it's like, okay, we're on equal ground from that point forward. And I think that's the fairest way to look at it, because everybody will have made choices in their life to get them to a certain point. You see what I'm saying? And neither of you are disrespectful or irresponsible. So as long as we know that that's true, I think we have to look at you guys as totally even. Fair enough?
11: Yes. Yes.
10: Okay.
11: So, you know, she's fine with, you know, my kids getting more, the money and splitting it four ways. And so I'm kind of, you know, and I'm happy. I'm fine with that, too, for the kids, more of the money to come to me and my kids. But I'm kind of trying to think about the consequences of that as I see it. And also think about consequences that I'm not seeing right now.
10: Would it go into a trust for the kids?
11: I imagine it would go into a trust for them, and then my parents would put in like the rules that they would want for when they can, when the grandkids can access that. But you know, it's still $1 million less for me and my sister. And so, I mean, ultimately it's going to end up like all this delayed gratification that I've already done to save money. I mean, we've saved about $1.8 million so far, my husband and I.
12: Way to
11: go. You know, I have to do more delayed. Thanks. I mean, it could have been a lot more, but medical expenses, education bills, all of that, you know, kept us from doing that. But, you know, I don't own my home. I don't, you know,
12: you
11: I don't have
12: Jade
11: to drive a nice car.
12: Over
11: I
12: here.
11: Love to.
10: Here's the thing.
11: What?
10: Here's the thing. I don't think that you should be making this decision. I think your parents should make this decision, and then I think they should inform you.
11: They are asking us.
12: And I think it's unfair of them to put that pressure on you to decide, because it just creates a real weird family dynamic.
11: Well, it's become a communal. Well, if everybody's cool with it, though, it doesn't.
10: But they are today. They are today. But if something changes, I don't know, and I'm not projecting anything negative. All I'm simply saying is that's how everybody feels today. If something were to change and somebody's opinion were to change, let's say your sister, their situation changed, somebody lost a job, they came on a hard time, right? Suddenly, a decision that should have been your mom and dad's to say, here's the way it is, now it becomes your fault, and now they're looking at you going, well, can we have access back to some of that money because this happened and that happened? So there's a cleanliness.
11: I suppose,
10: but
11: they've saved millions. They've already, I mean, she won't tell me how much she saved, but they don't have
12: who
11: kids.
12: Who cares so much? But here's the thing, Pauline. By the time you guys pass away, you're going to have a $4 million inheritance to give to your kids. Right?
11: Yeah.
10: I think your parents should decide this. And
11: you think it'll only be $4 million? I'm hoping it'll be more.
12: It'll be more.
10: Yeah, it'll
12: I'm
10: be
12: just
10: more.
12: Saying, I'm just saying, like, let's not start. But well, they have more. They save more. So maybe it feels more fair. I would just go, you know what, guys, it's your decision. What I don't want to do is give an 18-year-old $1 million if they should pass away tomorrow.
10: So if you choose to give them the money, please make sure, you know, if you say to them, hey, if you decide to give the kids money, we're grateful. But if you could just make sure the trust doesn't hit until, I don't know, age 30, whatever
12: you
10: decide.
12: Say, hey, you can use this much for education at 25. They have access to 25% of it. They can use this much for a down payment on a house. And a good estate planning attorney will walk you guys through the right way to structure it so that it doesn't destroy their lives.
10: But
12: that's the goal here.
10: But let the final word come from mom and dad, and make sure the whole family knows that. The way this needs to happen is everybody needs to be in a room. Your sister, I don't know how old your kids are. If they're too young, they don't need to be there. But you and your sister and your mom and dad, and your mom and dad need to be the adults and the grown-ups and saying, we have $4 million, and here's what's going to be done with it, and here's why we made this decision. And it all needs to come from them. That way, once they're off this earth, there's none of that coming back on you or your family or your kids, because the truth is you just don't know what can happen. And I agree with George. They never should have put you in this decision to decide when it had the ability to pull away from your sister and what their family also could receive.
11: Okay, that actually does make me feel a little better. So I could probably just say, listen, this would be my preference, but you guys do what you want to do, and then she could give her preference, and then they can decide.
10: Yep. I
12: and
10: love
12: you guys could all sit down with
10: it's
12: an estate planning attorney.
10: You.
12: You guys can have a sit-down meeting with an estate planning attorney and go, hey, what would happen if we did this? Let's walk out of the scenario. Okay, what would happen if we did this? What are the tax implications? What have you seen work well for families? I would just get more information before making this decision. And I think your parents right now probably haven't thought a whole lot about it. And they just go, hey, whatever the kids want's fine. I don't think it's malicious, but I think it's a lot. I can tell that you feel this pressure bubbling up. It's like a pressure cooker right now of what you think you should do.
11: I'm more worried about, like, if the kids get a million each when they're 30 or whatever, that I'm going to have less money than to be like the matriarch of the family and give them the things I dreamed about giving them. Let's all go on a fabulous trip. Or
12: you can do that.
11: You know, I'm going to buy you guys this stuff.
12: Here's the thing.
11: Because I'll have less
12: just
11: money.
12: Just think about it this way. If you never got this inheritance from your family, let's say your parents ended up needing it or used it all, would you still be okay?
11: Yeah.
12: Could you still take them on that trip?
11: Yeah, I could. I just have to find ways to save up. It wouldn't be a lavish lifestyle that I'd be living
12: in. I mean,
11: moderate,
12: you guys already have a $2 million net worth, right?
11: I suppose.
12: How old are you?
11: I'm behind. 46.
12: Okay. You're 46 with $2 million. You were in like the top 1%. I don't know who told you you're behind. I know you feel like, I think you have baggage and guilt from the mistakes you made in the past.
13: I think so too.
12: But Pauline, you're doing so good.
10: And by the way, who said it had to be split equally four ways? I mean, if they did ask your opinion, what if it was, you know, $2 million to you, $1 million to your sister, and, you know, 500 and 500 to your, you know, does it have to be four ways? There's a lot of questions that can be asked, but either way, if they want to know some of your thoughts, I'm fine with them asking some of your thoughts, but they need to be the ones that totally decide. And, yeah.
12: Ooh.
10: This should be a blessing, not a burden. They made it a burden when they tossed it over to her.
12: Yeah, that's the thing. You know, when it comes to inheritance and family, it just, things get so tense.
10: Mm-hmm.
12: There's so many zeros on the end. There's so much pressure to do it the right way.
10: Well, then she's forced to ask herself, well, who deserves what? And that's a horrible, like, now she's asking herself questions and making comparisons she probably never wanted to make.
12: Yeah.
10: In order to try to figure this out. That's not her job.
12: And I mean, they could live another 20 years. I don't know how old they are, the state of their health. And so you got to think, if this never happens, if they use the money because there's a health crisis, they're in a long-term, you know, stay somewhere. You got to think about that too. So never plan on it, but let's at least be thoughtful in the way we do it. And that's where a good estate planning attorney comes into play.
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16: ABC News, I'm Stephanie Officer. Over the weekend, President Trump rejected a proposal from Iran that would reopen the Strait of Hormuz. Oil is still high today and the markets are in the red. There are also no plans for Iran and the U.S. to negotiate, although Trump keeps claiming the Iranians want to strike a deal. ABC News contributor Mick Mulroy weighs in on whether the president is contemplating more escalation or a renewed negotiation.
17: It's either or. It could be both. He could be looking at potentially a major military escalation to bring this war to an end. We'll have to see, of course. But right now, Iran thinks it has leverage because of the midterm elections. The day after the midterm elections, that leverage goes away.
16: Kentucky State Police say 39-year-old Trooper Hayden Phillips was killed patrolling I-65 following a trooper-involved shooting this afternoon. Authorities have not yet released the exact details of what occurred, but did say they now have a suspect in custody, and they've canceled the earlier blue alert. This is ABC News.
13: There are just 36 days until the November midterm election, one race being closely watched, the Texas Senate.